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3: Gradually clearing skies as we go through the evening. Temperatures overnight fading back into the mid and upper 30s. A little bit milder of a day for Monday with some sunshine. Temperatures in the afternoon climbing into the mid 60s. Looks like we go back above 70 degrees on Tuesday with some sunshine and some shower activity along the front on Wednesday. From Stormwatch 9 Weather Center, I'm meteorologist Kevin Skorupa.
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7: Welcome back. Welcome back, everybody, to the Watchdog on Wall Street show. I love we find new listeners here to the podcast and the radio show. And, you know, people maybe stumbling by driving somewhere on a weekend, hear it somewhere, then subscribe to the podcast. And they're kind of shocked. They're listening to the show, Watchdog on Wall Street show, and they just assume it's us, a financial program. And they're, hey, you're down to this week, and the technicals, no. We don't do that here on the program. That to me, it's all nonsense. It's all nonsense. I've got my time that I have here, and I've been blessed with, and I thank God for the opportunity that I have had for decades now to be able to speak to the American people, and what you care what even limited form it is. I know what my reach is here on the program. I get that. We're always trying to grow it. But it's been a blessing. It really has for me. Like I said, I talk about it. It's very cathartic for me. But again, people listening to the show for the first time, we talk about how to live life well. But what is the point? What's the point in building all this wealth and having all of this money if you don't know how to live properly? So I like oftentimes you hear me talking about, you know, Arthur Brooks and the things that he teaches about being happy, happiness, living life the right way. And I tell you what, I've got quite a bit of an experience with this, with the amount of clients that we have, the amount of people we do business with. And I can see things. I can write doctoral theses just by dealing with my clients and making comparisons. And we try to advise everyone on this, in particular, younger people and younger families out there. You know, it's funny. I talk about wisdom ageless wisdom and how it drives Markowski Investments in the way that we design portfolios, how we go about doing things, about building wealth, about preparing rather than planning. These things are more important. So, yeah, you hear often on this quote-unquote financial program, you can't even call it that. Can't even call it that. You really can't. It's just so much more than that. That's some of the most important stuff that we do here on the show. That being said, last weekend, and I did talk about this on the podcast, I was having a wonderful evening out with my wife, meeting with friends, clients, at a beautiful hotel. Redid a hotel in St. Petersburg, Florida. It's the Vinoy Hotel. It's been there since like 1925. Having a really nice dinner and a wonderful time. Meeting some people. They had next day was an Ironman triathlon thing that was going on. I've never tried that. I don't know if I'll be able to do that. But anyway, it was nice. And the whole place, the hotel was buzzing. Wedding taking place. So you're watching the wedding pictures going on and people are happy and smiling. I get there. I run into a young lady. I'm at the bar outside and I'm ordering a drink for my wife and I and our friends that have come. And I see a young lady that I see every day at the gym. So part of the early morning 5 a.m. crowd that gets in there. And she's like, oh my God. And it turns out that she's there with her fiance and they just got engaged. So it's like one wonderful moment. You ever had those times? One wonderful moment after another one. All this great stuff, positive things going on. Putting a smile on my face. And, you know, end of the dinner, a text from one of my kids, and, you know, look at what happened at the White House Correspondents' Dinner, and I'm like, oh, no. Oh, no. And then, you know, you go online, and we live at a point in time in our society where, was it real? Was it fake? Can you trust the news? And it's sad, but it's true. It's true, we live in the world of deep fakes and all of these various different things. Things that we warned about on this program, none of them are good for society. Might be good for somebody's bottom line somewhere, but not good for society. So I get home and I'm, you know, trying to figure out what was taking place there, go to bed. I get up early in the morning, I find out, oh, geez, is it a shooting? The University of Indiana? Now, my kids have friends that are there. I have friends whose kids who go there. I'm calling up, are your kids all right? What happened? And you know, so yeah, they left right before the shooting and all this stuff. And I'm like, how do we get here, folks? How do we get to this point in time? You know, that tagline. The tagline that is used, MAGA, Make America Great Again. Anybody really ever think about that? Anybody ever really think about that phrase and what it would actually take and what we'd really need to do to make America great again? Because right now, I don't see either political party doing it. I ask you, my listeners, and my clients, we all, don't look to Washington to make America great again. You have to do it. I have to do it. We all have to do it. And it's going to take a lot of work. We talk about, you know, keys to happiness here on the program. I say, you know, you build wealth, you prepare, you financially prepare for all the opportunities that God is going to present to you over the course of your life. Can't plan a life. That's nonsensical. You know, the saying, you want to make God laugh? Tell him your plans. We are all tasked, each and every one of us. There's no exceptions. I'm sorry. Build, create, protect, and teach. How often do I say this? Build, create, protect, and teach. If you're not doing that, you're not showing up. Sorry, you're not. And oh, I'm retired. No. No, no, no, no, no. You build, protect, build, build, create, protect, and teach until your days are done. That's what we all have to do. This past weekend, again, on Sunday, the day after the event at the White House Correspondents' Dinner, 60 Minutes aired an interview with Ben Sasse. Again, he is a politician, one of the good guys, in my opinion. One of the good guys, few and far between. Okay, as far as I'm concerned, people listen to the show know I'm a big Rand Paul fan, know that I'm a big Thomas Massey fan, Ben Sasse, Tom Coburn back in the day. And I highly recommend, if you haven't seen the interview, go watch it. Go watch the extended version online. Not familiar with Ben Sasse? He was a senator. And he eventually, he wanted to spend more time with his family. He went. He was actually the president of the University of Florida. Last fall, he was diagnosed with a terminal pancreatic cancer. He was given 3 to 4 months to live. He's taken some new clinical drugs out there, and it's helping him to stay alive longer. And he made a line there, and again, it's part of a Calvinist Christian idea that there are no maverick molecules in the universe. And he basically, you know, thanks God for the time that he's had and understands that, you know, nothing he can do about where this, what the situation he has at this point in time. He can't. He can't do anything. He has expresses gratitude for what he's had in his 31-year marriage, his daughters and his son. And he's, yeah, without a doubt, he's sad. Sad about the life events that he's going to miss. But he talks about in this interview, and again, I'm watching this thing, and I got tears in my eyes. Because that could be me. That could be me. I got 3 kids. Who knows? Who knows? And again, it's not up to me. And I'm not going to even... I can't get mad at God if anything were to happen to me. That's not... It's just what it's destined to be. It's not up to me. Thy will be done. But he talks about what's happening here in this country. The fact that there's nothing from either side. No big ideas. Nothing. Nothing for 2030. Nothing for 2050. You understand what AI is going to do? What the future of work here in this country? And how this is accelerating? No one is talking about it. Senate, he makes fun of all these things that I knew were going to be disasters. When they started putting cameras up everywhere in Washington, D.C. and filming things. I make fun of them now. They're all a bunch of influencers, for crying out loud. That's all they are. Looking for sound bites. Instagram sound bites. Smackdown nonsense. Sounding like some sort of rap battle, for crying out loud. He talked about, you know, less camera-driven politics and more substance. And he also talked about something that I've been pushing as well, because I'm done. I've said it here on the program. I'm going to value my vote. I'm not going to just throw it away at less bad. I'm not doing it anymore. And I get people arguing with me all the time about this. Well, Socialist going to win. Socialist going to win, for crying out loud. For crying out loud, you know, we got the government right now wants to open up an airline, wants to take over Spirit Air. You're talking about socialist? That's something Bernie Sanders would do. What difference does it make? So no, I'm not voting for less bad anymore, but I'm going to focus on my community, and that's what you should do. That's what we need to do. You want to make America grow great again? Okay, we need to focus on our local neighborhoods. Our local neighborhood, city, state, over this nonsense that's going on, the political tribes in Washington, D.C. The fact is, what he's saying, and what he feels, he says, what's going on in Washington? He says, they're not the cause. This is interesting. He says it's an echo of our country right now. And he talks about a lot of conservative points, and I have, you know, constraints constraints on Washington. Again, we need to focus on rebuilding our neighbor-to-neighbor communities, focusing on family, friends. You know, if political office is your, you think that's your calling? That, and he makes this point. He said that should be your 11th calling. No, it's a bigger calling than being a senator. I don't know, starting a youth program, coaching a team. Again, build, create, protect, and teach. And one of the things he mentioned that I got a kick out of in the interview, because it's something my wife said to me. You know, my wife and I were going walks on the longest sidewalks in the country here in Tampa, Florida, is on Bayshore. And you walk by some of these beautiful gorgeous homes on Bayshore, and, you know, different points of time, the history of the city. And there's this one that we walk by, and it's this big piece of property, but it's all these little small, like pinkish buildings surrounding a pool. It's like a courtyard set up. And I remember walking by, I said, that's my wife's dream house over there, because it's basically one of these compounds where an entire extended family can live, because that's what my life dreams, you know. I keep the kids as close as possible at all times. And I tease her about that, but yeah, I kind of like the same too. But those traditional values worked, people. They did. Those traditional values have worked throughout history. You know, you take care. Take care of your parents. You don't ship them away. You don't move all over the place. You stay together as best you possibly can. It's what has always worked. You want to make America great again? We got to get back to that. And I thought about the other day. I remember during Hurricane Katrina. I don't know how I remember this. It was Shepard Smith is interviewing some guys worried about his 80-something-year-old grandmother down there in New Orleans by herself, and he's thousands of miles away. I said, "What's wrong with this picture?" Again, I know I've got my Mediterranean sensibilities, but sometimes the old ways are best. And we talk, you know, that the progressives, we got to move forward. No. To be truly a progressive, to all of you progressives out there, is to recognize that you're going in the wrong direction. Recognize that you're on the wrong path. Put the bloody brakes on and turn back. There's no other way. You can't keep going in the wrong direction and expect to get to a better place. We have done so many things right. We used to do so many things right and well in this country. And we have gotten hell and high water away from that. I'm going to talk about the economics of that when we get back. Got to take a quick break. Watchdog on WallStreet.com. 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
8: 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It doesn't have to be this way. 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If justice is going to be blind, we have to stop picking judges with our eyes closed. 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
7: You know what I truly love when various different we talk about things here in the program, themes, ideas, like you want to call it ancient wisdom, if you will. Again, some people say that's just your hypothesis, that's just your theory. Well, the theories that we come up with, and I don't think that they're theories when they're proven right by someone that's probably, much brighter than I, actually does like the math and the work on the things that we've been talking about here on the show and proves it. And I'm like, wow, would you take a look at that? This guy is basically mathematically proven what we've been saying here on the program. And I had that this past week. One of our listeners sent me a story and a study. It's actually from the Brownstone Institute, Jeffrey Tucker, talking about a half century of household income. And it's a taboo topic. It is. I cover it because I cover taboo topics. And they went back and took a look at American prosperity. American prosperity, because we're told that, like I said, everything is

0: Right. Well, anyway, question. Question he asks. He says, is the typical member of Gen Z so much better off than their grandparents? Now, again, I grew up, my father is a school teacher, ran a second business, janitorial business. I used to work for him there. He worked very, very hard. My mom, home. My mom was home with us. Did she do some side work in the house, little home daycare with other, you know, kids coming home with us after school? Yeah. Yeah. You know, we had a nice house. We had two cars. We had plenty of clothes. We went on vacation. We had an in-ground pool in the backyard. All on my dad's income. My dad's income. What's happened? What has happened, people? Why is it that we have to have both parents working? Well, why does Mamdami in New York feel the need that he has to provide government health care for newborn babies? How did we get to this point in time? Well, you know, we'll talk a little bit about that when we get back. 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
1: 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The Mayo Clinic found that curcumin can decrease swelling and inflammation, has antioxidant properties, and research suggests that curcumin can prevent cancer, or at least slow the spread of cancer, and in many instances make chemotherapy more effective. It protects our healthy cells even from radiation. 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

0: only man who is taking on the Wall Street establishment. 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
1: Just a scene from Breaking Bad just popped into my head when Jesse was like, yeah, science! That's like me, yeah, with people. Yeah, math! People like prove my ideology, you know, here on the show. But anyway, a great piece that we're going over right now, talking about what happened here in this country. Are we richer? Are we richer? From 1984 to 2024, real median house income, wow, rose 40%. Again, household income. But what happened over that period of time? Became more typical that a single household would have two income streams rather than one. Now, on paper, yes, the government, yeah, look at you guys are doing great. Everything is awesome. In reality, your household income is lower considering all factors. The additional income comes with new expenses. And it comes with doubling expenses. The main reason for the rise in real household income is the shift toward more dual income households, mostly driven by increased female labor force participation when kids are younger than 18. Now again, yeah, this is so progressive. We gotta have the government provide child care for newborns. No, stop. Stop. No. We don't need to do that. We need to do the exact opposite. We need to put the brakes on. We need to turn around. U-turn. Adding another income stream to the household is a 100% rise in work expectations, but it has only yielded a 20%+ rise in material income. The effective pay per hour of work for the household has fallen by as much as 50%. In other words, the household is not richer, but shockingly poorer. At what cost? The costs are huge. My mom, my wife. Here, again, this is how we set up our household, okay? My wife not working, she's taking care of the kids. All the stuff that my mother did, my wife did, caring for the household, the kids. Now you gotta do what? You know, two households. Boy, you gotta cram that in on nights and weekends, adding to stress. And less time together as a family, right? Scrambling on weekends just to get household stuff done. Really no time for anything else. Yeah, I see people making excuses. Yeah, I can't have time to go to church. Uh-oh. Now, the push to add an income to the household has tapped out possible gains. From 1976 to the peak, much of the household income rise came from this added labor input rather than big per worker pay hikes. Post 2000, participation stabilized or declined somewhat, especially for men. And household income growth slowed. The easy gains from more dual earners are gone. What are we left with today? Again, this is good, right? Oh yeah, more frenzied families struggling to pay bills. Taxes, childcare, lawn services, all sorts of stuff that we gotta pay. All sorts of third parties that we have to pay now. Because this used to be stuff we'd do by our own. Because we had the time to do them. So now you got two people dealing with job stress rather than one. How many households have decided to go down this route? Because you were told to do it. That was the narrative. That's what they pushed upon you. Again, thousands and thousands and thousands of years of human history. No. And we say, hey, we're going to head down this route. In 1950, 80% of mothers with children 18 or younger did not take a wage or salary with work outside the home. A Among those with children under six, 88% did not forego raising kids for a paying job. One income was enough to support the entire family. A middle-class lifestyle. And it's not about discrimination, okay? Even back in the 1920s, women before marriage and children worked. Empty nesters did too. Even in community activities such as church and civic organizations. Child care was a thing, but used intermittently, not full time. This is not because women are not liberated, but it was possible for the family to have a solid middle class lifestyle without it. In the article, he mentions Happy Days, and I think that song, Sunday, Monday, Happy Days. Am I wrong? 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
1: All right, here's a question. Somebody answer this with any sort of logic and reason. I got to give you a prize. I want you to name one positive thing. One positive thing, actual good thing for society about the prediction markets, about Polymarket, about calcium. I want you to go any further. I want you to do one positive thing about online gambling, FanDuels, and all of this other garbage that's out there. Donald Trump was asked, in an interview about that U.S. Army Special Forces guy who went on the prediction markets and made money based upon the Maduro raid. And his first response is, I don't think it's that great for society. I was like, this is good. Okay, stay on this, Mr. President. And he made the statement, however, the world is a casino. That was his line, the world is a casino. Let's leave it at that. But I was very encouraged by what the president said. I was. And I said, well, this is an opportunity. I said, maybe this guy can change this. I mean, his approval ratings are what, 32%? We want to make America great again. Let's get rid of all, you know, this we live in a casino nonsense, because that's what we've become as a society. Get rich quick. Everybody looking to get rich quick. That was actually part of the opening monologue in one of my favorite financial movies, Boiler Room. You got the great actor Giovanni Ribisi goes on this monologue at the beginning, talking about, you know, how everybody wants to get rich. Nobody wants to work for it anymore. We live in a casino. Tim Dillon, the podcast, he talked about it this past week. More ways to get rich in this country. Wow, I got more tons of ways. That's not a society, people. He's right. That's not a society. You know, people, I said, I don't gamble. I never made a bet in my entire life. I don't gamble. But my late, wonderful aunt, she liked to go to the casino from time to time. And she would go with her friends. She'd have a couple $100, and that's all. Either she'd make a lit loss. It was entertainment for her. But she didn't live in the casino. She came home from the casino. Our society has become a casino. How is this good? It's nothing but betting, for crying out loud. That's all it is. Polymarket's raising money at a $15 billion valuation. Kalshi, a $22 billion valuation. Technically, you're not really betting. It's under the commodity futures things. It's nonsense. It's contracts. You're betting, for crying out loud. And we're allowing this to eat at our society? Yeah, I got to talk a little bit more about this when we get back. A lot more we got to go over on the program today. I'm running way behind schedule. That's why you have to make sure you sign up for our podcast. 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
0: So head down, get rid of. Chris Markowski is the Watchdog on Wall Street.
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0: bringing America financial freedom one listener at a time. You're listening to The Watchdog on Wall Street with Chris Markowski.
1: And question stands, okay? Name one positive thing. One positive thing about these prediction markets turning this country into a casino. I mean, I am big. I guess it's my Catholic sensibility. You know, you wake up and you kind of realize that you have to understand that you're broken and you have to do better every single day. You have to improve every single day. You know, self-evaluation, self-scrutiny, know thyself. Socrates, I go back, people, look at this country right now. Look at this country. We're a country of what? OnlyFans? OnlyFans and casinos. Gambling everywhere. Is this a spot that we want to be in? To me, this is dystopian. Man, it is. This is not progress. This is awful. And I, for the life of me, I don't understand why we can't get any leadership out there to say, okay, enough is enough. This is not a culture. This is a cesspool, is what it is. Almost half of 18 to 49-year-old men have gambling accounts. What? 60% of college students have placed bets on sports. 6% have lost more than $500. Studies estimate that 10% of college students are pathological gamblers. That doesn't sound good. There's the estimate that more than a third of boys 11 to 17 gambled in the past year. I'd rather be building things in this country rather than turning it into a casino. I really do. At some point in time, people, we gotta snap out of it here. We've got to be better than this. And this is why I was highly encouraged. I was highly encouraged by, the president and what he said in his initial statements. He said, I don't like it. I don't think that this is good. But then, I mean, come on, Mr. President. Then he comes out later on. Comes out, he gets interviewed about this later on in the week. I don't know if somebody came up and said, oh, you can't do that. We got donors there or something like that. Complete shift. Complete shift. Well, we get left out in the cold if we don't do it. He basically walked back his criticism of this thing. Mr. President, you said this week you're not a fan of prediction markets and that they're turning the country into a casino. Well, I don't know. I know some people that are very smart. They like it. They disagree. But hey, like it. Porter. Your administration is aggressively pushing to legalize these markets, and I was wondering if you potentially wanted to reconsider that policy. A lot of other countries are doing it, and when other countries do it, we get left out in the cold if we don't do it. That's other countries are getting into prediction markets and gambling, and that's something we want to follow. We talk about America and how great we are. Aren't we supposed to lead on these things? Shouldn't we be leading on this? You take a look at Europe, whose food is far superior to ours. They didn't say, hey, you know what? We want to handle our food process the same way the United States does. No. They didn't do it because their food's better. Why are we, if this is bad, if it's bad for society? I don't understand, it's part of my belief system when it comes to capitalism and money, is that both sides need to be walking away happy. And again, I don't think our society, I don't think the United States works. I don't think capitalism works unless you have a moral grounding. And you try to morally justify what's taking place. You try to morally justify OnlyFans. You try to morally justify prediction markets, FanDuel, all this other nonsense that's coming on. Could you imagine right now with these prediction markets? You can gamble, you can bet on almost anything. Yeah, I mean, you know the nefarious people, the evil people that are out there. How difficult would it be for them to come up to some college athlete, some star? It could be a star on a Division III basketball team that's lighting it up at 40 points a game, and somebody knocks on his door and says, "We know. Hi. We know you. Here. Look on our phone. This is a picture of your sister. You love your sister, right? Oh, let me show you a picture of your mom. You love your mom, right? We wouldn't want anything bad to happen to them, would we? Let's just say you don't score over 20 points tonight, okay? I'm glad we see eye to eye. You know this is going to happen. You know this is going to happen because we've tied all this game. Now we've thrown it into, you know, they call it amateur athletics, but it is. And you can even bet on D3 stuff for crying out loud. Do you understand what we're doing to ourselves? I don't want to live in the United States of gambling, the United States of casino, the United States of porn everywhere. How is that making America great again, Mr. President? Again, you want to turn your presidency around? End these things. Put a stop to this nonsense before it's too late. It's a beauty of the system and our society. We can self-correct. We just haven't been doing it. We have not been doing it. We haven't been self-correcting. We've been putting people into positions of power that just, you know, end up becoming a part of the system, end up getting paid, turning themselves into multimillionaires. We've got to choose a little bit better. Anyway, Watchdog on WallStreet.com. 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We'll be back.
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6: Special operation in the Strait of Hormuz. I'm Kathleen Maloney, Fox News. It may soon be smoother sailing for neutral ships that are stranded in the Strait of Hormuz because of the war with Iran. Fox's Alex Hogan with more.
7: President Trump announcing a new operation. This is Project Freedom that will allow some of the ships that have been stuck in the Strait of Hormuz to be safely escorted out of that waterway. The president, who is here in Doral at his golf club watching the PGA Cadillac Championship, posted this on Truth Social, saying, "For the good of Iran, the Middle East, and the United States, we have told these countries that we will guide their ships safely out of these restricted waterways so that they can freely and ably get on with their business."
6: This project is set to start tomorrow. Travelers are still reeling after Spirit Airlines canceled all its flights and shut its doors yesterday.
7: This comes after years of financial issues for Spirit, multiple bankruptcy filings. President Trump was trying to step in with a bailout, but that deal failed. So many of the
8: 17,000 people who worked for Spirit were not necessarily surprised by the airline shutting down.
9: We were very aware, like, of what was going on. So, but they also did elaborate that as well. Like, hey, guys, we're trying our best. And they kept us informed the entire way. So it wasn't just like we were blindsided completely.
8: And this morning, the Airlines for America president says that those Spirit Airlines planes will likely be repurposed. And he's crediting other airlines for stepping up to the plate, picking up some slack by doing things like capping ticket prices for Spirit customers, even reducing fares.
6: Fox's Madison Scarpino reporting from Hartsfield-Jackson Atlanta Airport. And former New York City Mayor Rudy Giuliani is hospitalized in critical but stable condition. His spokesman putting out a statement calling Giuliani a fighter who has faced every challenge in his life with unwavering strength. Also asking for prayers for America's mayor. 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
27: Gradually clearing skies as we go through the evening. Temperatures overnight fading back into the mid and upper 30s. A little bit milder of a day for Monday with some sunshine. Temperatures in the afternoon climbing into the mid 60s. Looks like we go back above 70 degrees on Tuesday with some sunshine and some shower activity along the front on Wednesday. From the Stormwatch 9 Weather Center, I'm meteorologist Kevin Skorupa.
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1: Welcome to American Warrior Radio, ladies and gentlemen. This is your host, Ben Bueller Garcia. Civilian divers and even special forces using underwater breathing equipment may not give much thought to the origins of the equipment that allows humans to spend extended period of time underwater. Like many of the technologies we take for granted today, scuba gear was born out of disaster and a military need. Much of the credit goes to a somewhat ragtag group of scientists who worked feverishly throughout the London Blitz during World War II. They spent a grueling 284 combined days inside a pressurized diving chamber and conducted 611 experiments upon themselves. Their work during the Second World War remained classified until 2001. Their story and the impacts that their work had upon our world is the subject of a new book out called Chamber Divers, The Untold Story of the D-Day Scientists Who Changed Special Operations Forever. The author is a biomedical engineer and blast injury specialist who works as a researcher on military diving projects. She spent several years working as an engineer for the United States Navy, building specialized diving equipment for our special forces. And she's joining us here on American Warrior Radio today. Rachel Lance, welcome to American Warrior Radio.
2: Hi, thank you for having me.
1: So, Rachel, I got to ask right off the bat, is there like some kind of an email notification list that I can join where we get notified when stuff becomes declassified, or you just have to be on the ball?
2: No, you kind of have to be on the ball, and you also have to be willing to slightly harass the federal government.
1: Okay, so how did you hear about this project in particular? Because, I mean, we're talking, I don't do math in public, but 60, 65 years?
2: Right. I heard about this because I work in the field as a scientist. It's been my job for a long time to do projects with the military. I was U.S. Navy Civil Service stationed out of Panama City, Florida for a long time. And my job since the start of my career has been serving the military diving community. We've used the principles from this group that the book talks about for the last 80 years. We just have never had the story of where they came from. This book became reality because I started picking at that question one day. I had this research paper from a bunch of other science nerds like me who'd been doing this testing with carbon dioxide, and I realized that the date on it was 1941. These guys were British. 1941 means the science was done in 1940. Why the heck did they care about carbon dioxide when there were a lot bigger problems hitting the city of London at the time? I just kept picking at it until I was able to piece together the scientific lab reports with the military operational reports and figure out what they'd been trying to do. The way that I experience science is very different than the way most people do. For me, it's me waking up at hours that are not amenable to me and going into lab and stabbing volunteers with needles and working really hard for every single scrap of information we can get. The way that I think most people experience it is just new invention pops up one day on the internet, or there's a new article of a thing you can buy or a thing that's been discovered. So I wanted to kind of connect those two worlds and show how this type of lab work actually has really real implications, especially for world history, because in this case, what they were working on was D-Day.
1: So let's start off with innovations that we enjoy now that are a result of a military need. In this case, I'll use the word disastrous, a Dieppe raid, August 19th, 1942. Landings did not go as planned. It was kind of a slaughter for the British, and that made it clear that we, the Allies, need to develop better techniques for beach scouting, particularly before Operation Overlord or D-Day.
2: Exactly.
1: And they call it the Haldane decompression model for a reason. Why is that, Rachel?
2: John Scott Haldane was kind of one of the early researchers in diving physiology. He was active in the late 1800s, and he was the one that really figured out the best way to come back up from deep pressure and from deep diving without experiencing decompression sickness. He developed those first tables. He proved them with him and his buddies, essentially, who were Royal Navy personnel, but also friends. And they, at that time, performed the deepest dives ever to occur, which were in the mid-200 feet. His son, JBS Haldane, I believe he was 12, because his dad solved the problem, and he did. He then was willing to let his son do it. So his son, JBS Haldane, becomes one of the first people in the world to decompress and to dive using these models. This kind of sets him up for later in life, when by 1938, his dad has died and the war is starting to really break out and to starting to come in Europe. As the British Royal Navy realizes how little they know about underwater survival, JBS, the son, really starts to become the person that they look to.
1: I tell you, Rachel, is not a science nerd, a guy who barely got through algebra himself. I found one of the best learning experiences, if I can use that phrase, in your book about the dangers of decompression and that it, in an odd place, you had a paragraph talking about the caissons when they're constructing the Brooklyn Bridge. And that was, could you just share that a little bit? Because I think that for most of us civilians out there who are not scientists, that's makes a lot of sense.
2: Right. If I wrote a book that people couldn't understand without major science theories, then in my opinion, I wrote it wrong. So I wanted to tell you the actual story. One of the earliest stories we see in diving that had a huge impact on all underwater operations was the Brooklyn Bridge. They built this bridge using caissons, which are essentially upturned bowls. So people go inside the bowl. The bowl is at the bottom of the river. They pump the bowl full of air to keep the water out. And then these workers dig further down as the bowl lowers down. When they hit bedrock, they all come out. They fill it with concrete. And there you have your bridge foundation. Now, the pressure in the caisson has to be equal to the pressure of the water outside. Otherwise, the water leaks in. This makes basic sense, right? If you don't keep the air pressure high, the water is going to push its way in. What that means is that these caisson workers were essentially going diving in a time period before they understood decompression. They start getting into decompression regions. As these caissons start getting down below 60 feet, these workers are down there for 3 to 3.5 hours. So they start coming up. They have limb pain. They have neurological problems. They have breathing issues. All of these signs and symptoms that we now know are decompression sickness. And eventually, as these caissons work deeper, as these roots of the bridge reach into the earth and that pressure increases, they start to die. That's one of the first early accounts we have where physicians and scientists were really documenting what was happening to the body under increased pressure and then when it came back up.
1: And what was their solution?
2: Oh, their solution was just to throw more bodies to the problem, to be blunt about it. They kind of didn't really know what was going on, and they said, all right, we'll keep going until we're good. Some earlier bridges had tried shortening the shifts. That worked pretty well. In the Brooklyn Bridge, they just gave the workers a pay raise and hoped that that recruited more people.
1: Wow.
2: A lot of people died.
1: We've got about a minute for the next break, and I want to sort of tease this a little bit. I love your writing style, particularly as it comes to us again who are not scientists. And you described a situation where if there was a cul-de-sac in the neighborhood and the neighbors were oxygen and carbon dioxide, nitrogen would be kind of the quiet neighbor that would come out and, you know, wave from the front yard, but actually turned out to be a serial killer. And when we come back, I want you to explain that example to our listeners. Ladies and gentlemen, this is Ben Buehler-Garcia. We're talking with Rachel Lance. Her book is Chamber Divers, The Untold Story of the D-Day Scientists Who Changed Special Operations Forever. You can learn more. 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She's also got another book that came out before this one that's also a very good read called In the Waves. And don't forget, please share these important messages with your friends. 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We'll be right back. Hey listeners, it's Ben Buehler-Garcia, host of American Warrior Radio. His father was a disabled Army veteran. His daughter was born blind. He started guiding and teaching blind skiers in the 80s and saw how powerful skiing was as a therapy for people with disabilities. 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

0: Welcome back, ladies and gentlemen. This is Ben Bueller Garcia. Very pleased to be speaking with Rachel Lance. Rachel is a self-described science nerd. She's got, what, Rachel, 1, 2, 3, 4, 5, 7 degrees? Something like that.
1: Yeah, who cares? They're in a pile somewhere.
0: At some point, it doesn't matter, does it? One of the things I enjoyed about your book was your little description of nitrogen as the boring neighbor in the cul-de-sac that turns out to be a serial killer. What was the intent of using that illustration?
1: Nitrogen is a thing that most people never think about. Most people completely ignore this gas. It's 78% of the air that we breathe every day. So it's the majority of what we're actually breathing. And we kind of don't care about it because it doesn't do anything. I wanted to compare it to the others because oxygen, really great for lighting things on fire, really great for blowing things up. So oxygen gets a lot of attention. Carbon dioxide can kill you very quickly and in unsubtle ways. So carbon dioxide also gets a lot of attention. But nobody really pays attention to the nitrogen unless you're someone like a diver or a fighter pilot or an astronaut who has to go through pressure changes. And then if you're in that scenario, if you're in nitrogen's house, it can kill you, and it can kill you in horrid ways. So I think it's really important to recognize that the things you need to pay attention to depend on what you're trying to do.
0: And so is nitrogen responsible mostly for the bends?
1: It's almost exclusively responsible for it. You can get decompression sickness from any other gas that you're breathing. The vast majority of diving is done breathing air. So since air is 78% nitrogen, the nitrogen is what turns into bubbles inside your body and causes DCS. Yeah.
0: Let's talk about this. You described them, I didn't, but kind of this ragtag group of scientists. I mean, clearly Haldane, the two Haldanes were pretty intriguing characters, but you had a very interesting diversity of backgrounds, and some of these scientists came to England, let's just say, in some roundabout interesting ways. A lot of them were basically running to save their lives or their families' lives, but they all had something in common, it seems to me, and that was a willingness to kind of buck authority, which maybe is a key element in being a good scientist.
1: I think it's a key element in being a good scientist, but I also think it's really important in being a good military scientist, which is why this story was important to me personally. One of the things I love about working with military personnel is that 99% of the time, they don't care that I'm spilled food on my shirt. Like, they don't care that I didn't put hair gel in that day. Like, they care that I showed up and that I did my job and I did it well. And I find that kind of environment and that kind of priority list to be really gratifying to work with, because my job is to keep them safe, right? My job is to look into things that kill people and prevent or safeguard against them. And this is very much true with the same group, with the Haldane. They have the same kind of role in World War II. They are known for being slightly odd. The son, JBS Haldane, is known for his temper. They don't have a lot of social graces, but they are so good at science, and they show up and they get their job done.
0: I'm wondering if things have changed, Rachel. Is there something now in the professional code of conduct that prohibits scientists from experimenting on themselves? I mean, maybe something like a Dr. Bruce Banner rule, or is it still happening?
1: We can name it that. Yeah, actually what changed was the end of World War II and the discovery of the concentration camp. After that, the scientific community internationally had a series of meetings and came up with an internationally accepted code of ethics that's now actually the law. And so that's what we all abide by. There is not really a rule against doing this testing on ourselves if we want to just sort of see if the thing works. I'll admit, I've done it before. I'm a human being. I've got a human body. If I want to see if the thing works, sure, I'll just pop it on my head or my arm and see how it goes. But the laws and regulations mean that we can't use that data because they don't want us to bias the data set. And they also apply to making sure that every person we do test on has given proper and informed consent. So a lot of these are coming out of, again, like horrific things that were done to concentration camp victims that were done without their consent. And so, since then, it's been a really successful type of safeguard for the scientific community. But it means that we likely won't have a lot more of these insane stories of people breaking their own necks.
0: Well, the concentration camps also, didn't that pretty much end the eugenics versus genetics debate?
1: Exactly. See, you said you weren't a science nerd. You just busted out some 1930s science history.
0: I read your book.
1: Yeah, at the time period, they didn't know what the gene was, right? Like, they hadn't discovered it yet. And so there was one group, the geneticists, who were just saying, hey, we need to kind of let people and everything do what they want to do, and we can just study how things are inherited. The other group, the eugenicists, which are now quite infamous for good reason, were saying, no, this is a tool. We need to use this as a tool to improve not just animal breeds, but humanity. Obviously, the end conclusion of that is something that World War II demonstrated in a rather horrific fashion. And so that was the end of eugenics.
0: So I want to bring it back to the focus maybe of the book. So the mission here was, we need to create some sort of tools that allow our military personnel to approach and scout potential enemy landing beaches without doing so on the surface, where they're obviously easier to spot. There was these odd crafts called the chariots that basically was someone... What was the scene from that movie where the guy's riding the atom bomb? Dr. Strangelove. Kind of reminds me of that. I mean, basically these folks are riding these torpedoes, and those... Kind of a bust, that one, huh?
1: It was a little bit of a bust. Yeah, so that's exactly what you kind of just drew together. They realized, especially in 1942, they need better ways to scout the beaches. You have this group of geneticists who's working on underwater problems because how they just happened to grow up that way. One of the first things they started trying was copying the Italians. The Italians had essentially strapped seats to a torpedo. Very Dr. Strangelove, but with some more advanced controls. Because the logic here was, these things are already built to zoom around underwater. They're already carrying a bomb. Why don't we just ride them in, put the bomb in the right place, and then get off where it goes? These things ended up... Turns out torpedoes are not that easy to steer, right? So there's not a great... There wasn't a great way to steer these. That made it very operationally difficult to use. But the Italians had one particularly notable success with these in Alexandria Harbor in Egypt in December 1941. They had 6 personnel. They went in on 3 torpedoes. They took down 3 enemy ships. They completely just debilitated the Allies in the Mediterranean for 6 months. This is like the ultimate special ops goal, right? So Churchill starts booming. He's like, I want us to do the same thing. But the Brits are so far behind in developing how to build these and how to survive while riding around on them that they end up a little bit of a disaster.

0: fence.
1: At least as far as I can tell from, like, modern English-speaking world. I had never realized that either. And, you know, my mom's Italian, so I was kind of bragging about that a little bit.
0: Okay. we'll talk more about that when we come back. Ladies and gentlemen, there's your host, Ben Buehler-Garcia, speaking with Rachel Lentz about her new book called The Chamber Divers. Very fascinating stuff coming up. Stick around.
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7: Gradually clearing skies as we go through the evening. Temperatures overnight fading back into the mid and upper 30s. A little bit milder of a day for Monday with some sunshine. Temperatures in the afternoon climbing into the mid 60s. Looks like we go back above 70 degrees on Tuesday with some sunshine and some shower activity along the front on Wednesday. From Stormwatch 9 Weather Center, I'm meteorologist Kevin Skorupa.
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0: www.AmericanWarriorRadio.com and check out what they can offer. And don't forget to mention you heard them on American Warrior Radio. We're back with Rachel Lance. She's the author of Chamber Divers. You can learn more about Rachel. You visit RachelLanceWrites.com. She has another really cool book that came out before this one called In the Waves, and we'll spend some time talking about that. But, Rachel, we were talking before the break about just the sort of trial and error and how you maybe go out and pick and choose what's working for other countries, what's not, and adapting that. One of the other things I found very interesting in this process was what are called in the book diving dresses.
1: Mm-hmm.
0: Why were they called dresses rather than suits?
1: You know, I'm just going to blame British English for that one. they still use the word diving dress sometimes, and that's very present in a lot of the historical documents. Obviously, in American English, dress means something completely different. But yeah, these are essentially the first dive suits.
0: And, you know, we're talking about whether the Italians get credit for inventing the swim fins. From what I can tell, at least on the British side, it was not so much swim fins, but people sort of, kind of swimming, but then really walking up to the beach. And you talk about how they're gluing ropes to the shoes to give them a little bit more traction on some of these slippery surfaces.
1: This is a time period before we have a lot of the modern materials that we use now. So a lot of the techniques that they had for molding synthetic rubber were not in existence. Most plastics didn't exist at this time period. And so when they started to have these issues where they're like, man, we really need people crawling up beaches at night in the water. How are we even going to achieve this? That what they would wear was essentially part of the research. It was part of the trial and error. And the Royal Navy personnel who were doing this were working with a diving company called Sieb Gorman, which has ironically German roots, but was based in London. And they, at their manufacturing factory, had this diving dress building just full of sewing machines and other types of materials. And they were creating custom suits for each one of these operators as they would go out on their mission. And like you said, like the soles of the boots were coiled ropes that had just been glued on. And they had tried a couple different ways to propel through the water. They had tried fins basically attached to the hands. But it was ultimately like the fin strapped to the foot that ended up being the working solution.
0: And these were just sort of like treated fabric of some sort, or because I mean we're not talking, it's a whole different diving in the Mediterranean than it is in the English Channel.
1: Yeah, for sure. So they started out actually with sweaters, like wool sweaters that they had soaked in grease. So that's their starting point, is wool sweaters soaked in grease to repel the water. Eventually, they evolve into canvas and rubber suits that have watertight seals at the neck and wrist. So they're really the predecessors to a lot of the dry suits that recreational divers would use today. So they were using like treated canvases. They did have some early rubber, and those, keeping it one piece, became really key. Now, one of the things that's interesting is they didn't have waterproof zippers yet. Now these suits are held together with waterproof zippers. But that means that they were really hard to get into and out of. So they're kind of some just like not very proud acknowledgments that most of them eventually just started peeing in their suits because they were like, I don't want to take this thing off again.
0: So was this like a onesie?
1: And yeah, it was essentially like a little kid footy pajama, but the military undercover version. And they were covered with pockets on the outside because these were people going on scouting missions. So they would have their tablets to write. They had like a bandolier, like an ammo bandolier belt full of test tubes, and they would put soil samples in them and then like note where they'd taken each test tube of soil and things like that. In addition to, of course, the things they needed to fight, like their firearms and giant knives.
0: One of my favorite parts of the book was one of the divers was on the beach, and there's this goo, and he couldn't figure out what it was, and he didn't really have the tools. And long story, so he just grabbed it and started smearing on his face to try and get a feel for what it was. And while they're doing this, we're talking the equipment side of it, but there's also the blood and the oxygen and the famous nitrogen side of things. So meanwhile, our scientists are still experimenting. And one of my favorite lines from your book, Rachel, was, I'll quote it here, "In the name of science, in the name of diligence, in the name of maritime safety, and in the name of freedom and humanity, Spurway, Phillips, and Haldane got stoned."
1: Yep. I loved that part. That made me really happy too. So I'm glad you liked it.
0: And that's because they were trying to find ways to address these issues of being deep underwater with problem with the oxygen, yeah?
1: Yeah, exactly right. They were essentially handed this mission by the Admiralty. We need to send operators to do X, Y, and Z in order to make this land attack on Hitler possible. And the scientist's job was figure out how to make that happen and in the safest way that could be done. So they were just throwing everything at the wall to see what would stick. And one of the things that they were attempting were some of the more common drugs that were being used at the time. A lot of these were already in active use by the military, whether to keep themselves awake, whether to achieve other goals. And so the one that you're talking about was, it later became a huge party drug, amyl nitrite. And at the time, they were testing it to see if it would help them clear their ears faster. It didn't work, but I can imagine that that was one of their more fun days at the lab.
0: A couple of minutes left before we break, but I want to spend some time talking about the X-Craft, because I think that will translate into our next discussion about In the Waves. So the X-Craft were basically miniature submarines. How were they different from the miniature submarines that were used by the Japanese in the attack on Pearl Harbor, or were they not that much?
1: They were surprisingly similar. Obviously, they were built by different countries, so their actual mechanical design was very different. But in terms of power, everyone at the same time was using very similar battery power. Everyone at the same time was using the idea of a small enclosed space in order to have more coverage, more ability to sneak in undetected and get closer to shore. So those are the similarities. And one of the things that I think was interesting was then you have the same incidents occurring in both of them. So with the Japanese mini subs that attacked Pearl Harbor, you have this documentation that they got water on their batteries, which is not great, and created a whole bunch of chlorine gas, and then several of their submariners ended up knocked out, presumably from the chlorine gas. Well, the same thing starts happening in the mini subs with the Allies. But because they've got this scientific group who's working on it, there is one particular incident where that happened. The whole sub fills with chlorine. Everyone's got their breathing apparatuses, and they all get out fine.
0: Well, and I think one of the greatest ironies to me of this was they were using oxygen bottles courtesy of the German Luftwaffe.
1: I love that, and I really want to find one day to just have it in the collection. But yeah, apparently the Germans build really good oxygen bottles. So every time a Luftwaffe plane was down, the diving community, the military diving community, was the first ones to like kind of scavenge and pull their oxygen bottles. They didn't even change the markings. They just left them with the original German on them.
0: I got to say, I had an experience where I was visiting a U.S. base here, and it was a base that had a partnership with the Luftwaffe where they were training German pilots. And so I'm out there, and I see on the ramp these jets, but with, you know, the Luftwaffe insignia is the same. It hasn't changed since World War II. And I got to tell you, I had a kind of an odd moment right at that point in time seeing those planes on a U.S. base. The X-Craft, kind of an unauspicious start. The first attack, I think the recorded attack, was on the German battleship Tirpitz. That didn't go so well. But they kept scientific. They kept improving the vehicles. And eventually they came up with a couple that actually worked quite well in the days leading up to Operation Overlord, which was D-Day.
1: Exactly. And I had never known that the British were using these miniature submarines, these X-Craft, in order to mark the landing sites at their beaches for Operation Overlord. That kind of blew my mind.
0: Well, it turned out, well, I shouldn't say it turned out okay, because it was still a very, very bloody day. Rachel, when we come back, I want to talk about your other book and just kind of extend this out a little, because I've always found it fascinating, the scientific achievements that came out of military uses that we still use today. Ladies and gentlemen, this is your host, Ben Bueller-Garcia. Stick around. We'll be right back.

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0: Welcome back, ladies and gentlemen. This is your host, Ben Bueller Garcia, having a great time talking with Rachel Lance, a self-described science nerd. And frankly, if you're a member of the Navy SEALs or other special forces out there, you're really lucky to have her on your team. She's got a new book out called Chamber Divers, The Untold Story of D-Day Scientists Who Changed Special Operations Forever. 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Lance is spelled L-A-N-C-E. Rachel, the Moroccan landings, now we still hadn't perfected either the X-craft or the underwater diving apparatus. I think in Morocco, is people literally going off these real submarines, big submarines, with their foldable recreational canoes and scouting the beaches. But in the case of the Morocco landings, everything went pretty much the way it was supposed to go, right?
1: I believe so. I think a lot of these early landings in the Mediterranean, where they didn't necessarily have full scouting capability, some of them they got lucky, and then other of them you have these small incidents that show you that maybe this could have been better, a little bit less bloody, a little bit faster, if they'd had the scouting techniques fully refined. But yeah, I thought that was really interesting. This guy brought his foldable canoe that him and his wife had used for their honeymoon. He ended up as a spy with the British Special Operations Executive, by the way. But, yeah, they'd use this thing, and he just starts, like, pushing it off from regular submarines and kind of swimming ashore without a lot of permission and doing some early scouting. And as him and the other group who he accumulates, as they start to prove the value of this type of information in these beach assaults, then the beach assaults go from being like 8 days down to, you know, much, much shorter, with the heat of D-Day was only a couple of hours. So it shows you the improvement in the technique that was occurring.
0: Rachel, before you were born, we used to use these things called overhead projectors, and you could put one slide down and then lay another slide over it. So based upon your research, could you do an overlay? Would you have an estimate of how much of the percentage of success of the D-Day landings was actually owed to these scientists and the technology they developed?
1: I think I'm hesitant to provide a specific answer to that because, like, at the end of the day, there were people who stood in front of gunners and ran ashore. And I don't necessarily want to do anything that's going to sound like I'm taking credit away from them. What I will say is that during the D-Day landings, all the beaches that were marked by X-craft, they hit them exactly on target. Their navigation was perfectly on point. That led to decreased fatalities because they were in between the gunners instead of in front of them. As they were going through looking for the obstacles and dismantling the underwater obstacles, as they're dismantling the underwater ordnance, there was not a single casualty among the diving team.
0: Wow.
1: Not one. And so when you consider that this is at the same time as Jacques Cousteau's inventing scuba, while they're also being shot at, that's pretty remarkable. So I don't know that I would personally want to give the scientists credit for what was achieved by the military personnel on the ground, but what I will give the scientists credit for is more of those military personnel made it through the day.
0: Yeah, Rachel, another perfect example of why all of us should be grateful to nerds. There's, you talk about in the unsung sort of the after effect, there was one of the scientists used math to predict the distribution of eye colors among flies. Pretty exciting stuff, let me tell you. But then he used that same math. Apparently somebody had talked about, well, let's send these troops ashore wearing armor, not Kevlar like we got now, just good old-fashioned steel armor plate, to see, you know, if that will increase the survivability rate. And he used this math distribution form to say, no, it's really not going to help much, and oh, by the way, you're going to have lots of guys drowning. So they decided to do that, and they were able to run ashore and get out of the line of fire quicker, and that was pretty good stuff. Rachel, I got to say that you spent some time blowing some stuff up in a farmer's pond, and all for the purpose of science. Real quick, because I want to talk about the USS Tucson. What, in your opinion, what happened to the Hunley, the Civil War era submarine?
1: Well, I think that it's our first case study of blasts causing fatality through a solid wall. So you got to think of explosives and blast pressure waves like sound. If you're in a cheap motel, you're going to hear the neighbors. So if you build your submarine like a cheap motel, you're going to hear the neighbors' bombs. So that was a theory that I had as a grad student. But of course, as a scientist, you can't just say this makes sense to me. You got to prove it. And so, yes, that's how I ended up building a lot of pipe bombs in a tobacco farm in North Carolina.
0: Don't just go out and do this in any farmer's pond, ladies and gentlemen.
1: Yeah, a little legally.
0: Safety share there. But we eventually discovered, we found the Hunley, and they, as I understand this, the crew were all still perfectly in their seats, which told you they didn't die of carbon dioxide poisoning, because that's a horrible way to go, and they would have been scratching at the walls. But they were just sitting there perfectly normal. So you think it was literally the blast wave, probably from their own bomb, that put them out of commission?
1: That was my theory starting out. As someone who is specialized in blast trauma, you start to learn the hallmarks of what an explosive looks like in terms of the way the human body receives it. I feel like your community, American Warrior Radio community, is much more informed than normal, that it's not like the movies. Those are usually gasoline and black powder fireballs. The reality is quite different. So when I looked at the case of the Hunley, and I saw these people sitting there, there were eight of them, because it was an 1864 submarine, and they cranked it out to their target ship, which is impressive on its own. But they were all just sort of collapsed where they sat. That's not human nature. We fight for our lives. There's no group of eight people who's all going to sit down and give up. Mm-hmm. So to me, this is a sign of a sudden death.
0: I helped pay for college by fighting forest fires, and they would assign us something we had to carry on our web gear card called a fire shelter. It was basically an aluminum tent, and the idea was if you're overtaken by the fire, you crawl on this thing and you'll be okay. Well, as firefighters, we call them bacon bags. And we think that they were there just to make our families feel better. I had the opportunity to go out on two occasions with the USS Tucson, which is a fast attack submarine, and they showed us the escape trunk and all that stuff. But I got to say, I'm thinking, if I'm down 300, 400 feet, is that actually going to work?
1: No, I got 2 points here. First of all, I used to be married to a firefighter, so I've actually done a lot of work looking at your bacon bag.
0: Okay.
1: And I'm pleased to tell you that obviously, if you're in like a slow cooking building, they're really not going to improve your chances much. But they were designed for fast moving fires that like ripped across open plain. In those types of cases where there's not a long exposure time, they're remarkably effective. But again, for your submarine escape trunk, so the odds and probability of success in any disabled submarine event are historically very low. And you see that reflected in the attitude of submariners. When they go out, they're equipped now with something called SEIE suits, S-E-I-E, and the idea is you get in those, they pump you full of air, you basically become a helium balloon, they put you in the escape trunk, you rocket to the surface. You actually have a really good chance of making it there in terms of the theory of physiology and the theory of survival. So people have been documented, this is one of the scientists who is in the book, this story didn't make it in the book, but Horace Cameron Wright went down to 300 feet and did a breath hold ascent. So people have been shown to survive breath hold ascent because the air is expanding as you go up. So as long as you're exhaling okay, the air in your lungs is going to keep expanding and kind of give you almost like a resupply to a degree. Now, the reality is often a little bit different because by the time you have a disabled submarine, it's a violent incident. You have people who have been down there for days. They're usually hungry, thirsty, cold, exposed to carbon dioxide, and there's a whole mixture of environmental insults you're dealing with. But yes, those suits and those plans, like, it's a robust plan. It's just not, it's not always possible to predict exactly what will happen in practice.
0: Okay. Rachel, we're down to just 1 minute. I want to thank you. I never served, which is why I consider my due to support those who do. We got a lot of special forces come on the show, and I know you're working on something that was inspired, just like the apparatus that was inspired by the disasters in World War II. You're working on something that was inspired by the death of a fellow by the name of Dewey Smith, and it's basically, a lack of a better term, I'm not a scientist, but pulse oximeter.
1: Yes.
0: Okay.
1: Yeah, that's a general term for the device, but yeah, I'm working on applying it to diving in a way that hopefully will save some personnel. So
0: Well, and people don't know that even with the rebreathers like the Navy SEALs use, that's, I think you said, it's the second most lethal activity in the world next to base jumping. So wish we had more time. Thanks for spending your time with us, folks. You can get her book. It's called Chamber Divers, The Untold Story of D-Day Scientists Who Changed Special Operations Forever. You can find that at RachelLanceWrites.com or your favorite place to buy books. Rachel, any last thoughts for our listeners?
1: No, just that my job, my opinion, is to answer the questions that the military has. So if anyone feels like there's been some in the books they always wanted to know that they've never gotten a good explanation for, reach out. I'm around.
0: Outstanding. Thank you so much, Rachel.
1: All right. Thank you for having me.
0: Until next time, ladies and gentlemen, all policies and procedures will remain in place. Take care.
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Billy Cunningham, the great American. Of course, the Southern Poverty Law Center has now been indicted for fraud, a bunch of other things. And the SPLC is often cited by the mainstream media as the gold standard of a private organization calling out discrimination whenever they could find it. But in reality, the truth is something different. And that is the SPLC has been used by the most extreme parties.

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1: On Friday, the Fifth Circuit Court of Appeals granted a stay in a Louisiana court case surrounding mifepristone, one of two drugs commonly used in a medication abortion. While this stay is in effect, mifepristone cannot be dispensed in any state through a direct-to-patient telehealth model or certified mail-order pharmacy, including here in New Hampshire. The decision reinstates a medically unnecessary requirement that patients visit a health center in person. The change means patients everywhere will face barriers to abortion, even in states where abortion is legal or protected. Because the FDA regulates prescription drugs at a federal level, each state and provider must now adhere to the new rules regarding mifepristone. The New Hampshire Department of Justice has released findings from its investigation into the handling of a proposed ICE detention facility in Merrimack, identifying communication lapses and cultural issues within the Department of Natural and Cultural Resources. In January, ICE sent an inquiry to DNCR about a 43-acre site in Merrimack. According to the report, an employee immediately sent the request to her boss, but the information never reached DNCR Commissioner Sarah Stewart. Stewart later resigned at the governor's request. The report outlined several issues within the agency she led, including a lack of strong leadership, no clear policy for responding to records access requests, weak formalized reporting requirements, and a rigid hierarchy that enabled communication gaps. A public input meeting to address concerns about New Hampshire's lengthy backlog in human rights complaints was held Friday, but no one came to speak. The temporary Human Rights Commission Advisory Committee got an update on progress to hire more staff and work to reduce the time it takes for a decision to be made, and received assurances that the time it takes to get a finding will certainly be shorter. The HRC is now fully staffed with 7 investigators as of Friday. But the committee was told that the HRC could benefit from doubling that number. The committee, chaired by Chris Keating, is charged with working to support corrective measures identified in a state audit as required under last year's budget bill, House Bill 2. The Cold Case Unit is seeking help regarding the disappearance of 14-year-old Laureen Ron 46 years ago, according to a press release from Attorney General John Formella. On April 27, 1980, Laureen vanished from her home at 289 Merrimack Street in Manchester. On the night she went missing, Laureen left behind all of her personal belongings, including her clothing and money. Because there were no signs of a struggle within the residence, investigators think she may have left willingly, possibly with someone she knew. She has not been seen or heard from since. Anyone with information regarding the events of April 27, 1980, or Laureen's whereabouts, is urged to call the Cold Case Unit tip line at 603-271-2663 or email coldcaseunit@dos.nh.gov. More than 100 people rang in International Workers' Day on Friday with demonstrations at the State House and across New Hampshire. The gatherings were held in conjunction with a May Day Strong campaign made up of hundreds of local advocacy groups and community organizations. The participants' demands were to tax the rich, eliminate immigration and customs enforcement, stop the war, promote democracy, and oppose corporate power. In a press release, the 50501 movement explained that the May Day Strong Coalition is planning to hold rallies, marches, civic education, and walkouts across the country. 50501 movement is a nonviolent grassroots movement that organizes mass protests and mutual aid to defend democracy. Out-of-state college students can still vote in New Hampshire, but they can't use their student ID to prove their identity. They can use a driver's license from any state, a passport, or a military ID. The Secretary of State's office

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1: Vermont lawmakers are advancing a bill that would allow political candidates to go unpunished this year if they don't file a legally mandated financial disclosure form. At the same time, the state commission tasked with holding late filers accountable by levying fines says it does not have enough staff to do the work. Enforcement of the fines was set to start this year, but under a bill, Senate Bill 298, that passed the House on Thursday, candidates would not face any penalties until at least 2027. Lawmakers on Friday took testimony on Senate Bill 71, a relatively comprehensive data privacy bill that seeks to strengthen Vermonters' control of where their information goes online. The most recent draft of Senate Bill 71 would guarantee consumers the right to access, correct, and delete their data within the records of some organizations that store it. It would also impose a number of restrictions on what entities can do with the data. More than 100 Vermont businesses and professional associations criticized the bill in an open letter, saying the current version goes beyond regional norms and would unreasonably limit e-commerce in the state. A Burlington man charged with shooting and wounding three Palestinian college students will be allowed to pursue an insanity defense even though a deadline for raising such a defense passed months ago. The trial in the case against Jason Eaton remains set for June 1st. Judge John Pacht, in a ruling Friday, granted Eaton's request to claim insanity but rejected his attorney's move to delay the trial to allow them time to prepare that defense. Instead, the judge says he will leave it up to the prosecution whether the trial in the case needs to be delayed. Members of the House Judiciary Committee gutted a bill, Senate Bill 208, that attempted to unmask federal immigration agents operating in Vermont. The newest version of the bill, filled with other provisions, no longer applies to federal agents and stops short of definitively banning state and local law enforcement agents from concealing their identities. And that's what's happening.
2: Today is May 4th. On this date in the year 1871, the National Association, the first professional baseball league, began its first season. In 1953, Ernest Hemingway won the Pulitzer Prize for The Old Man and the Sea. And in 1979, Margaret Thatcher became the first female Prime Minister of the United Kingdom. Born on this date in 1825, Thomas Henry Huxley, the English biologist, anatomist, and academic. In 1929, Belgian-British actress and humanitarian Audrey Hepburn. And in 1931, Gennady Rozhdestvensky, the Russian conductor and educator. Dying on this date in 1955, Romanian pianist, composer, and conductor George Enescu. In 1980, the first president of Yugoslavia, Josip Broz Tito. And in 2020, American football player and coach, Don Shula.
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7: The disappointments of the Celtics and Bruins' weekend poor play is no longer a factor. So it's back to Patriots coach Mike Vrabel. This drama just will not go away. For example, quarterback Drake May last week.
8: Yeah, we're here for Coach. 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You know, what he does for us, what he's done for us this past year. 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
12: Sunny skies and a milder afternoon. Breeze building out of the west today, kicking up over 20 miles an hour. Temperatures well into the 60s to even near 70 this afternoon before fading into the 40s. The breeze stays up tonight, turning windy with a front approaching later in the day on Tuesday. Highs will be in the upper 70s. There is the chance of a late day shower or storm and a better chance of rain on Wednesday. From Stormwatch 9 Weather Center, I'm meteorologist Kevin Skorupa.
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1: If you're noticing more Darth Vaders than usual, that's because it's May the 4th or Star Wars Day. So May the 4th be with you. The tradition dates back to 1979 when Margaret Thatcher took office as Prime Minister of the United Kingdom. Her party took out an ad in the paper that said, "May the 4th be with you, Maggie," and a tradition was born. You can't be too shocked when an airline called Spirit ghosts its customers, but now that they're out of business, seats on every other airline have suddenly gotten more expensive. Some stranded Spirit passengers have been asking for donations on social media so they can pay the $900 ticket home. Spirit says most of the customers who paid with debit or credit cards should be refunded by midweek. Then there are all of the crew members who are still trying to figure out how to get back home. If you don't believe that something weird is going on at Area 51, then how do you explain the 17 earthquakes they had there in a single day last week? Even geologists are stumped. All those earthquakes were reported to be relatively shallow, too, which has some wondering if the infamous Air Force base was testing underground explosives. Then there are all the conspiracy theorists who are convinced it's all UFOs. If you're freaked out by the mere thought of a driverless taxi, wait until you hear about the Navy's new flying pilotless gas station. Since the MQ-25A doesn't need a crew, there's more room for jet fuel. It might make some people nervous, but it's intended for use at sea, keeping fighter jets from landing on aircraft carriers to get topped up. It flew for 2 hours and landed on its own. Getting text messages for the person who used to have your new phone number isn't always a bad thing. Just ask the woman in California who decided to track down the man everyone was calling Vern Dog. It turned out Vern was a world-renowned photographer, now in his 70s, and after texting and calling a few times, the two became best friends despite their 48-year age difference. Some Generation Zers and Millennials are moving back into their old bedrooms only to find that their parents have replaced their posters with legally binding contracts. Some stay-at-home sons and domestic daughters say their return home is strictly regulated by written agreements that force them to do things like maintain at least a part-time job, pay rent, and follow a no-guest-after-midnight policy. To combat laziness, the house rules list chores, lots and lots of chores. Maybe that will keep them from moving back.
14: No, Mommy, I don't like it. That tastes yucky.
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1: An article was recently sent to me that decries what its authors call the catastrophic collapse of norms against the use of force in international relations. They claim that after the world wars of the last century, governments created a new legal order elevating economic tools over military might. But I think that new order was never anything but a consequence of American hegemony due to the U.S. being the only major power not bombed or invaded in either world war. America could make the rules, and only the Soviet Union, until its collapse in 1991, could defy them. If those rules are breaking down, it means the U.S. is no longer the superpower, economically or militarily, that it once was. We are seeing a return to a multipolar world in which war will once again be, in the words of Clausewitz, the continuation of politics by other means. I'm Rob at SugarRiverMedia.com.
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22: This bipartisan bill called the GRID Act would force big tech companies to source their own power instead of pulling from the public grid for AI data centers. If this bill does become law, these companies could have to pay a fine if they don't comply with the power companies. This bill is being co-sponsored by Republican Senator Josh Hawley of Missouri and Democratic Senator Richard Blumenthal of Connecticut. Senator Hawley saying American families should not have to shoulder the burden of the rising electricity costs produced by data centers in Missouri and across the country. This is unacceptable. President Trump saying he never wants Americans to pay higher electricity bills because of data centers and is working with big tech companies to ensure it doesn't happen. Critics question whether or not this legislation would actually stand up in court because the states regulate utilities. Tech companies also argue they're already bearing the cost of their energy use, not customers. With Fox on Tech, Darren Botello, Fox Business.
23: I'm Gianna Gelosi with your Fox True Crime Minute. New details emerge in a 24-year-old murder case that has gone cold until this year. Back in 2002, Frank Weiss from Plano, Texas, was found dead near Lake Louisville. Last month, 55-year-old Lisa Honrad was arrested for his murder. She was his wife at the time of his death. Court documents say Weiss was shot with a .38-caliber firearm, and his body was found wrapped in plastic bags, tied up with rope, and weighted down with sandbags duct-taped to his legs. They went on to say that Weiss and Honrad went to dinner 2 days before his body was found, and it was the last time he was seen alive. Detectives learned that Weiss had asked for an annulment, and Honrad signed it. In the days after his disappearance, detectives say Honrad told Weiss's daughter he had gone to Cancun but didn't want to be bothered. Investigators say the case was finally cracked thanks to new information from a key witness, alongside advances in technology and investigative techniques. There's more on this story at foxnews.com or subscribe to the Fox True Crime Podcast. I'm Gianna Gelosi with your Fox True Crime Minute.
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24: I'm Nicole Murray with your money now. No relief at the pump in sight. Oil prices are up this morning by roughly 5% after President Trump announced to free ships that have been trapped due to the closure of the Strait of Hormuz amid lingering tensions between Tehran and Washington. West Texas Intermediate currently hovering at 106 per barrel, Brent at nearly 114. 20 years after the original, the sequel to The Devil Wears Prada made a splash in its first weekend in theaters. The Devil Wears Prada 2 earned $77 million in the U.S. and Canada, and nearly $157 million internationally. Spirit Airlines said it has almost completed refunding passengers and returning its crew to their home bases following its decision to cease operations over the weekend. Cirium Data says that the carrier had more than 4,000 domestic flights scheduled through May 15th. Futures are moderately lower as investors monitor the Iran conflict. Friday, the Dow Industrials lost 152, the NASDAQ up 222, the S&P 500 up 20.
12: It's May the 4th, and this is your Fox Daily Snapshot. For millions of fans of Wookiees, Jedis, and Droids, May the 4th is better known as National Star Wars Day. The hit franchise film debuted in May of 1977 and would go on to become a global phenomenon. And with more than a dozen films and television shows in the franchise, you could actually spend more than just May the 4th enjoying all the adventures from Luke Skywalker to The Mandalorian. Also on this date, gangster Al Capone entered the federal penitentiary in Atlanta on tax fraud in 1932. Considered one of the toughest prisons in the country at the time, officials thought Capone would not have an easy time adapting to life behind bars. They were wrong. He would be transferred 2 years later to the prison on Alcatraz Island as one of the first prisoners to be housed at The Rock. If your birthday is today, you share it with the father of the U.S. public education system, Horace Mann, born in 1796. I'm Tushar Saxena with your Fox Daily Snapshot.
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0: Who went on a shooting spree and why? I'm Dave Anthony, Fox News. Big questions near Oklahoma City, where there was a mass shooting late last night during a party at Lake Arcadia. At least 12 people hospitalized.
3: We understand the concern from the public and those involved, and we are working extremely hard to find these suspects and help these victims.
0: Edmond, Oklahoma police spokeswoman Emily Ward also hospitalized Rudy Giuliani in critical condition in Florida. We haven't been told what his illness is. The former New York City mayor was also a Trump lawyer and advisor in the president's first term, a key player in the attempts to overturn the 2020 Trump election loss. The president on Truth Social calls Giuliani a true warrior. Another post details something new in the conflict with Iran called Project Freedom.
4: The president calls this a humanitarian mission in the Strait of Hormuz to try to get these ships out of the Persian Gulf. Here's what he wrote on Truth Social. For the good of Iran, the Middle East, and the United States, we have told these countries that we will guide their ships safely out of these restricted waterways so that they can freely and ably get on with their business. Now, this comes as there were reports of at least two more ships coming under attack over the weekend. Iran's threats have bottled up traffic in the Gulf and disrupted world oil markets.
0: That's Fox's Doug Luzader. Iran State TV reports they prevented the entry of U.S. warships in an area of the strait. The price of oil is up again this morning. Gas up another penny. AAA's national average for regular $4.45 a gallon, 34 cents higher than a week ago. Three people are dead on a cruise ship.
5: The deaths are being put down to hantavirus, a rare infection usually passed to humans by rodents. At least three more are sick, including one who's in intensive care. The outbreak happened on board the MV Hondius on a trip from southern Argentina to the Cape Verde Islands off West Africa.
0: Fox's Jonathan Savage. There's a search in Morocco for two missing American soldiers taking part in military exercises there. It's feared they fell off a cliff. 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
0: Cole Allen returns to court today in Washington. The suspect in the White House Correspondents' Dinner attack has a hearing. Among the charges he faces, attempting to assassinate the president. Now an update on the case against James Comey, the former FBI director turned Trump critic, indicted again months after the first case accusing him of lying to Congress was dismissed.
26: James Comey was indicted last week on charges that included threatening the life of President Trump. Comey posted a photo of seashells arranged to read 8647. Acting Attorney General Blanche on NBC's Meet the Press said the indictment goes further.
27: The seashells are part of that case. I mean, that's what the public sees. But without a doubt, and it should be evident by the fact that it's been 11 months since the posting and the indictment, there is an investigation that takes place.
26: Comey has not entered a plea in court, but responded in a social media post that he is still innocent of any crime. Grinnell Scott, Fox News.
0: On Wall Street, stock futures are falling before this week's trading. In the NBA playoffs, Cleveland beat Toronto 114-102 to advance to the second round. And the top seed in the East, Detroit, also moved on in a game seven.
28: 303 times in NBA playoff history, one team had a 3-1 series lead. Before Saturday, only 13 teams had blown a 3-1 lead and lost the series. Since Saturday, it's happened twice. First, the 76ers won their third in a row against the Celtics to advance to the second round against the Knicks. Sunday in Detroit, the Pistons, who had won an Eastern Conference best 60 games in the regular season, completed their unlikely comeback from 3-1 down to win a playoff series with three straight wins. After Detroit had come back from 24 down in Game 6 to force Game 7, Pistons won the decider at home in convincing fashion, 116-94.
0: Fox's Jared Max in hockey's playoffs. Montreal beat Tampa Bay 2-1 in a game 7 to advance out of round 1. Colorado beat Minnesota 9-6 in the start of their second round series. I'm Dave Anthony. This is Fox News.
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0: Good morning. Welcome to First Look, your first look at the news for Monday, May 4th, 2026, exclusively on your stations for news, talk, and information, News Talk 99.7 FM WNTK, News Talk 1490 AM and 98.9 FM WUVR. John Stewart speaking, and we've got a Stormwatch 9 forecast that's pretty darn good for today, but we're going to have some showers coming up. We've got the latest in sports, the latest in the financials, we've got the latest in the entertainment world. And, of course, your latest news right here on First Look.
1: The New Hampshire Department of Justice has released findings from its investigation into the handling of a proposed ICE detention facility in Merrimack, identifying communication lapses and cultural issues within the Department of Natural and Cultural Resources. In January, ICE sent an inquiry to DNCR about a 43-acre site in Merrimack. According to the report, an employee immediately sent the request to her boss, but the information never reached DNCR Commissioner Sarah Stewart. Stewart later resigned at the governor's request. The report outlined several issues within the agency she led, including a lack of strong leadership, no clear policy for responding to records access requests, weak formalized reporting requirements, and a rigid hierarchy that enabled communication gaps. On Friday, the Fifth Circuit Court of Appeals granted a stay in a Louisiana court case surrounding mifepristone, one of two drugs commonly used in a medication abortion. While this stay is in effect, mifepristone cannot be dispensed in any state through a direct-to-patient telehealth model or certified mail-order pharmacy, including here in New Hampshire. The decision reinstates a medically unnecessary requirement that patients visit a health center in person. The change means patients everywhere will face barriers to abortion, even in states where abortion is legal or protected. Because the FDA regulates prescription drugs at a federal level, each state and provider must now adhere to the new rules regarding mifepristone. A public input meeting to address concerns about New Hampshire's lengthy backlog in human rights complaints was held Friday, but no one came to speak. The temporary Human Rights Commission Advisory Committee got an update on progress to hire more staff and work to reduce the time it takes for a decision to be made, and received assurances that the time it takes to get a finding will certainly be shorter. The HRC is now fully staffed with 7 investigators as of Friday. But the committee was told that the HRC could benefit from doubling that number. The committee, chaired by Chris Keating, is charged with working to support corrective measures identified in a state audit as required under last year's budget bill, House Bill 2. The Cold Case Unit is seeking help regarding the disappearance of 14-year-old Laureen Ron 46 years ago, according to a press release from Attorney General John Formella. On April 27, 1980, Laureen vanished from her home at 289 Merrimack Street in Manchester. On the night she went missing, Laureen left behind all of her personal belongings, including her clothing and money. Because there were no signs of a struggle within the residence, investigators think she may have left willingly, possibly with someone she knew. She has not been seen or heard from since. Anyone with information regarding the events of April 27, 1980, or Laureen's whereabouts, is urged to call the Cold Case Unit tip line at 603-271-2663 or email coldcaseunit@dos.nh.gov. More than 100 people rang in International Workers' Day on Friday with demonstrations at the State House and across New Hampshire. The gatherings were held in conjunction with a May Day Strong campaign made up of hundreds of local advocacy groups and community organizations. The participants' demands were to tax the rich, eliminate immigration and customs enforcement, stop the war, promote democracy, and oppose corporate power. In a press release, the 5 50501 movement explained that the May Day Strong Coalition is planning to hold rallies, marches, civic education, and walkouts across the country. 50501 movement is a nonviolent grassroots movement that organizes mass protests and mutual aid to defend democracy. Out-of-state college students can still vote in New Hampshire, but they can't use their student ID to prove their identity. They can use a driver's license from any state, a passport, or a military ID. The Secretary of State's office is circulating step-by-step guidance for students in light of a new state law that forbids them from using their school IDs to register to vote or cast a ballot. Stay tuned for more news on 99.7 WNTK and 1490 98.9 WUVR.
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1: Vermont lawmakers are advancing a bill that would allow political candidates to go unpunished this year if they don't file a legally mandated financial disclosure form. At the same time, the state commission tasked with holding late filers accountable by levying fines says it does not have enough staff to do the work. Enforcement of the fines was set to start this year, but under a bill, Senate Bill 298, that passed the House on Thursday, candidates would not face any penalties until at least 2027. Lawmakers on Friday took testimony on Senate Bill 71, a relatively comprehensive data privacy bill that seeks to strengthen Vermonters' control of where their information goes online. The most recent draft of Senate Bill 71 would guarantee consumers the right to access, correct, and delete their data within the records of some organizations that store it. It would also impose a number of restrictions on what entities can do with the data. More than 100 Vermont businesses and professional associations criticized the bill in an open letter, saying the current version goes beyond regional norms and would unreasonably limit e-commerce in the state. A Burlington man charged with shooting and wounding three Palestinian college students will be allowed to pursue an insanity defense even though a deadline for raising such a defense passed months ago. The trial in the case against Jason Eaton remains set for June 1st. Judge John Pacht, in a ruling Friday, granted Eaton's request to claim insanity but rejected his attorney's move to delay the trial to allow them time to prepare that defense. Instead, the judge says he will leave it up to the prosecution whether the trial in the case needs to be delayed. Members of the House Judiciary Committee gutted a bill, Senate Bill 208, that attempted to unmask federal immigration agents operating in Vermont. The newest version of the bill, filled with other provisions, no longer applies to federal agents and stops short of definitively banning state and local law enforcement agents from concealing their identities. And that's what's happening.
4: Thank you.
1: Today is May 4th. On this date in the year 1871, the National Association, the first professional baseball league, began its first season. In 1953, Ernest Hemingway won the Pulitzer Prize for The Old Man and the Sea. And in 1979, Margaret Thatcher became the first female Prime Minister of the United Kingdom. Born on this date in 1825, Thomas Henry Huxley, the English biologist, anatomist, and academic. In 1929, Belgian-British actress and humanitarian Audrey Hepburn. And in 1931, Gennady Rozhdestvensky, the Russian conductor and educator. Dying on this date in 1955, Romanian pianist, composer, and conductor George Enescu. In 1980, the first president of Yugoslavia, Josip Broz Tito. And in 2020, American football player and coach, Don Shula.
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6: Bruins and Celtics failed this past weekend. Both teams in position to win. Both losers at the Garden. Both should have won. Certainly the Bruins should have advanced. Final thoughts, Marco Sturm.
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6: Both Mazzulla and Sturm will return to coach next season. 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
11: Sunny skies and a milder afternoon. Breeze building out of the west today, kicking up over 20 miles an hour. Temperatures well into the 60s to even near 70 this afternoon before fading into the 40s. The breeze stays up tonight, turning windy with a front approaching later in the day on Tuesday. Highs will be in the upper 70s. There is a chance of a late day shower or storm and a better chance of rain on Wednesday. From Stormwatch 9 Weather Center, I'm meteorologist Kevin Skorupa.
1: If you're noticing more Darth Vaders than usual, that's because it's May the 4th or Star Wars Day. So May the 4th be with you. The tradition dates back to 1979 when Margaret Thatcher took office as Prime Minister of the United Kingdom. Her party took out an ad in the paper that said, "May the 4th be with you, Maggie," and a tradition was born. You can't be too shocked when an airline called Spirit ghosts its customers, but now that they're out of business, seats on every other airline have suddenly gotten more expensive. Some stranded Spirit passengers have been asking for donations on social media so they can pay the $900 ticket home. Spirit says most of the customers who paid with debit or credit cards should be refunded by midweek. Then there are all of the crew members who are still trying to figure out how to get back home. If you don't believe that something weird is going on at Area 51, then how do you explain the 17 earthquakes they had there in a single day last week? Even geologists are stumped. All those earthquakes were reported to be relatively shallow, too, which has some wondering if the infamous Air Force base was testing underground explosives. Then there are all the conspiracy theorists who are convinced it's all UFOs. If you're freaked out by the mere thought of a driverless taxi, wait until you hear about the Navy's new flying pilotless gas station. Since the MQ-25A doesn't need a crew, there's more room for jet fuel. It might make some people nervous, but it's intended for use at sea, keeping fighter jets from landing on aircraft carriers to get topped up. It flew for 2 hours and landed on its own. Getting text messages for the person who used to have your new phone number isn't always a bad thing. Just ask the woman in California who decided to track down the man everyone was calling Vern Dog. It turned out Vern was a world-renowned photographer, now in his 70s, and after texting and calling a few times, the two became best friends despite their 48-year age difference. Some Generation Zers and Millennials are moving back into their old bedrooms only to find that their parents have replaced their posters with legally binding contracts. Some stay-at-home sons and domestic daughters say their return home is strictly regulated by written agreements that force them to do things like maintain at least a part-time job, pay rent, and follow a no-guest-after-midnight policy. To combat laziness, the house rules list chores, lots and lots of chores. Maybe that will keep them from moving back.
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13: If you're someone who isn't super active, just thinking about the amount of exercise you're supposed to get every week can feel daunting. 75 minutes of vigorous exercise, 150 minutes of moderate intensity exercise. It's a lot. But I have some good news for you in the form of a recent study out of Norway. Researchers found that for most sedentary people, getting just 5 more minutes of meaningful movement a day had a statistically significant impact on their expected lifespan. So did reducing the amount of time they sat every day by just 30 minutes. That's not to say that this bare minimum is what you should aspire to, but I think it's a good reminder that doing something is always better than doing nothing. The point is, just get started. Work just a little bit more movement into your daily routine, and don't even think of it as exercise. I'm Dr. Sanjay Gupta, helping you live a better life.
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19: 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A decision the company says was not driven by short-term market conditions, but as more of an investment in American manufacturing and communities in honor of the country's 250th birthday. 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
2: 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Week three, Words Matter and Words Can Heal. And the final week is Supporting Loved Ones. 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I'm Lisa Brady, Fox News.
20: I'm Nicole Murray with Your Money Now. Customers are still reeling after Spirit Airlines announced it has gone out of business after 34 years. The ultra-low-cost airline employed about 17,000 people. Other airlines, including American, United, and Delta, are offering discounts and capped airfares for Spirit customers. FIFA is raising payouts to participating teams by an additional $2 million each. With a revised financial distribution structure, June's World Cup is set to be the most lucrative on record. These increments, however, come as football's governing body faces other questions over its finances. Treasury yields rose this morning as traders awaited more data on U.S. factory activity, and events in the Middle East continued to loom over borrowing costs. The 10-year Treasury yield was more than one basis point higher at 4.3979%. Futures are slightly lower as the Iran war continues. Friday, the Dow Industrials lost 152, the Nasdaq up 222. That's Your Money Now.
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21: This bipartisan bill called the Grid Act would force big tech companies to source their own power instead of pulling from the public grid for AI data centers. If this bill does become law, these companies could have to pay a fine if they don't comply with the power companies. This bill is being co-sponsored by Republican Senator Josh Hawley of Missouri and Democratic Senator Richard Blumenthal of Connecticut. Senator Hawley saying American families should not have to shoulder the burden of the rising electricity costs produced by data centers in Missouri and across the country. This is unacceptable. President Trump saying he never wants Americans to pay higher electricity bills because of data centers and is working with big tech companies to ensure it doesn't happen. Critics question whether or not this legislation would actually stand up in court because the states regulate utilities. Tech companies also argue they're already bearing the cost of their energy use, not customers. With Fox on Tech, Darren Botello, Fox Business.
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23: Fox News, I'm Gianna Gelosi. U.S. forces expected to be helping ships trapped in the Strait of Hormuz as part of
0: Project Freedom.
3: The president calls it a humanitarian effort to safely guide some 800 cargo ships and tankers and their 20,000 crew members safely out of the Strait of Hormuz. The president says these stranded ships are running out of food and supplies and are merely neutral bystanders in this whole thing.
0: Fox's Brian Yenis. Three passengers are dead, several others ill after a hantavirus outbreak on a cruise ship.
4: The deaths are being put down to hantavirus, a rare infection usually passed to humans by rodents. The outbreak happened on board the MV Hondius on a trip from southern Argentina to the Cape Verde Islands off West Africa. Last year, hantavirus killed actor Gene Hackman's wife, Betsy Arakawa.
0: Fox's Jonathan Savage. 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

0: Maryland is seeking help regarding the disappearance of 14-year-old Laureen Ron 46 years ago, according to a press release from Attorney General John Formella. On April 27, 1980, Laureen vanished from her home at 289 Merrimack Street in Manchester. On the night she went missing, Laureen left behind all of her personal belongings, including her clothing and money. Because there were no signs of a struggle within the residence, investigators think she may have left willingly, possibly with someone she knew. She has not been seen or heard from since. Anyone with information regarding the events of April 27, 1980, or Laureen's whereabouts, is urged to call the Cold Case Unit tip line at 603-271-2663 or email coldcaseunit@dos.nh.gov. A public input meeting to address concerns about New Hampshire's lengthy backlog in human rights complaints was held Friday, but no one came to speak. The Temporary Human Rights Commission Advisory Committee got an update on progress to hire more staff and work to reduce the time it takes for a decision to be made, and received assurances that the time it takes to get a finding will certainly be shorter. The HRC is now fully staffed with 7 investigators as of Friday. But the committee was told that the HRC could benefit from doubling that number. The committee, chaired by Chris Keating, is charged with working to support corrective measures identified in a state audit as required under last year's budget bill, House Bill 2. On Friday, the Fifth Circuit Court of Appeals granted a stay in a Louisiana court case surrounding mifepristone, one of 2 drugs commonly used in a medication abortion. While this stay is in effect, mifepristone cannot be dispensed in any state through a direct-to-patient telehealth model or certified mail-order pharmacy, including here in New Hampshire. The decision reinstates a medically unnecessary requirement that patients visit a health center in person. The change means patients everywhere will face barriers to abortion, even in states where abortion is legal or protected. Because the FDA regulates prescription drugs at a federal level, each state and provider must now adhere to the new rules regarding mifepristone. The New Hampshire Department of Justice has released findings from its investigation into the handling of a proposed ICE detention facility in Merrimack, identifying communication lapses and cultural issues within the Department of Natural and Cultural Resources. In January, ICE sent an inquiry to DNCR about a 43-acre site in Merrimack. According to the report, an employee immediately sent the request to her boss, but the information never reached DNCR Commissioner Sarah Stewart. Stewart later resigned at the governor's request. The report outlined several issues within the agency she led, including a lack of strong leadership, no clear policy for responding to records access requests, weak formalized reporting requirements, and a rigid hierarchy that enabled communication gaps. More than 100 people rang in International Workers' Day on Friday with demonstrations at the State House and across New Hampshire. The gatherings were held in conjunction with a May Day Strong campaign made up of hundreds of local advocacy groups and community organizations. The participants' demands were to tax the rich, eliminate immigration and customs enforcement, stop the war, promote democracy, and oppose corporate power. In a press release, the 50501 movement explained that the May Day Strong Coalition is planning to hold rallies, marches, civic education, and walkouts across the country. 50501 movement is a nonviolent grassroots movement that organizes mass protests and mutual aid to defend democracy. Out-of-state college students can still vote in New Hampshire, but they can't use their student ID to prove their identity. They can use a driver's license from any state, a passport, or a military ID. The Secretary of State's office is circulating step-by-step guidance for students in light of a new state law that forbids them from using their school IDs to register to vote or cast a ballot. Stay tuned for more news on 99.7 WNTK and 1490 98.9 WUVR.
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4: God loves you and has an awesome plan for your life. 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Say this with me from your heart and out loud to make heaven your home. Father, I turn from my sin. I receive Jesus Christ as my Savior and my Lord. Fill me with your Holy Spirit. I am yours. 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Have a wonderful day.
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1: Vermont lawmakers are advancing a bill that would allow political candidates to go unpunished this year if they don't file a legally mandated financial disclosure form. At the same time, the state commission tasked with holding late filers accountable by levying fines says it does not have enough staff to do the work. Enforcement of the fines was set to start this year, but under a bill, Senate Bill 298, that passed the House on Thursday, candidates would not face any penalties until at least 2027. Lawmakers on Friday took testimony on Senate Bill 71, a relatively comprehensive data privacy bill that seeks to strengthen Vermonters' control of where their information goes online. The most recent draft of Senate Bill 71 would guarantee consumers the right to access, correct, and delete their data within the records of some organizations that store it. It would also impose a number of restrictions on what entities can do with the data. More than 100 Vermont businesses and professional associations criticized the bill in an open letter, saying the current version goes beyond regional norms and would unreasonably limit e-commerce in the state. A Burlington man charged with shooting and wounding three Palestinian college students will be allowed to pursue an insanity defense even though a deadline for raising such a defense passed months ago. The trial in the case against Jason Eaton remained set for June 1st. Judge John Pacht, in a ruling Friday, granted Eaton's request to claim insanity but rejected his attorney's move to delay the trial to allow them time to prepare that defense. Instead, the judge says he will leave it up to the prosecution whether the trial in the case needs to be delayed. Members of the House Judiciary Committee gutted a bill, Senate Bill 208, that attempted to unmask federal immigration agents operating in Vermont. The newest version of the bill, filled with other provisions, no longer applies to federal agents and stops short of definitively banning state and local law enforcement agents from concealing their identities. And that's what's happening. Today is May 4th. On this date in the year 1871, the National Association, the first professional baseball league, began its first season. In 1953, Ernest Hemingway won the Pulitzer Prize for The Old Man and the Sea. And in 1979, Margaret Thatcher became the first female Prime Minister of the United Kingdom. Born on this date in 1825, Thomas Henry Huxley, the English biologist, anatomist, and academic. In 1929, Belgian-British actress and humanitarian Audrey Hepburn. And in 1931, Gennady Rozhdestvensky, the Russian conductor and educator. Dying on this date in 1955, Romanian pianist, composer, and conductor George Enescu. In 1980, the first president of Yugoslavia, Josip Broz Tito. And in 2020, American football player and coach, Don Shula.
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8: Red Sox continue to lose. Yesterday in 10 innings at Fenway, Houston 3, Red Sox 1. Sox stranded 13 base runners, 11 of them in scoring position. Manager Chad Tracy.
9: Same thing. I mean, a ton of opportunities. Ton of at-bats with people on, so... The worst case could be you're not getting the opportunities. We're getting them, but we got to execute them. And that's a well-winnable game, obviously. We had a lot of chances for two-out hits, one-out hits, people on, and just couldn't get it done.
8: Chad Tracy, Sox starting pitcher. Ranger Suarez injured. Fourth inning, left the game. Six came out of the bullpen. Zach Kelly, the losing pitcher.
10: Unfortunately, didn't go our way. Obviously, you know, Houston's a good team, so nothing to let linger. 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
8: Kelly's moving in on the next opponent. That'll be Detroit tonight. Houston 3, Red Sox 1. Follow me at Tom Cuddy Sports.
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12: Sunny skies and a milder afternoon. Breeze building out of the west today, kicking up over 20 miles an hour. Temperatures well into the 60s to even near 70 this afternoon before fading into the 40s. The breeze stays up tonight, turning windy with a front approaching later in the day on Tuesday. Highs will be in the upper 70s. There is the chance of a late day shower or storm and a better chance of rain on Wednesday. From Stormwatch 9 Weather Center, I'm meteorologist Kevin Skorupa.
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14: If you're noticing more Darth Vaders than usual, that's because it's May the 4th or Star Wars Day. So May the 4th be with you. The tradition dates back to 1979 when Margaret Thatcher took office as Prime Minister of the United Kingdom. Her party took out an ad in the paper that said, "May the 4th be with you, Maggie," and a tradition was born. You can't be too shocked when an airline called Spirit ghosts its customers, but now that they're out of business, seats on every other airline have suddenly gotten more expensive. Some stranded Spirit passengers have been asking for donations on social media so they can pay the $900 ticket home. Spirit says most of the customers who paid with debit or credit cards should be refunded by midweek. Then there are all of the crew members who are still trying to figure out how to get back home. If you don't believe that something weird is going on at Area 51, then how do you explain the 17 earthquakes they had there in a single day last week? Even geologists are stumped. All those earthquakes were reported to be relatively shallow, too, which has some wondering if the infamous Air Force base was testing underground explosives. Then there are all the conspiracy theorists who are convinced it's all UFOs. If you're freaked out by the mere thought of a driverless taxi, wait until you hear about the Navy's new flying pilotless gas station. Since the MQ-25A doesn't need a crew, there's more room for jet fuel. It might make some people nervous, but it's intended for use at sea, keeping fighter jets from landing on aircraft carriers to get topped up. It flew for 2 hours and landed on its own. Getting text messages for the person who used to have your new phone number isn't always a bad thing. Just ask the woman in California who decided to track down the man everyone was calling Vern Dog. It turned out Vern was a world-renowned photographer, now in his 70s, and after texting and calling a few times, the two became best friends despite their 48-year age difference. Some Generation Zers and Millennials are moving back into their old bedrooms only to find that their parents have replaced their posters with legally binding contracts. Some stay-at-home sons and domestic daughters say their return home is strictly regulated by written agreements that force them to do things like maintain at least a part-time job, pay rent, and follow a no-guest-after-midnight policy. To combat laziness, the house rules list chores, lots and lots of chores. Maybe that will keep them from moving back.
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1: An article was recently sent to me that decries what its authors call the catastrophic collapse of norms against the use of force in international relations. They claim that after the world wars of the last century, governments created a new legal order elevating economic tools over military might. But I think that new order was never anything but a consequence of American hegemony due to the U.S. being the only major power not bombed or invaded in either world war. America could make the rules, and only the Soviet Union, until its collapse in 1991, could defy them. If those rules are breaking down, it means the U.S. is no longer the superpower, economically or militarily, that it once was. We are seeing a return to a multipolar world in which war will once again be, in the words of Clausewitz, the continuation of politics by other means. I'm Rob at SugarRiverMedia.com.
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19: I'm Gianna Gelosi with your Fox True Crime Minute. New details emerge in a 24-year-old murder case that has gone cold until this year. Back in 2002, Frank Weiss from Plano, Texas, was found dead near Lake Louisville. Last month, 55-year-old Lisa Honrund was arrested for his murder. She was his wife at the time of his death. Court documents say Weiss was shot with a .38 caliber firearm and his body was found wrapped in plastic bags, tied up with rope and weighted down with sandbags duct taped to his legs. They went on to say that Weiss and Honrund went to dinner 2 days before his body was found, and it was the last time he was seen alive. Detectives learned that Weiss had asked for an annulment and Honrund signed it. In the days after his disappearance, detectives say Honrund told Weiss's daughter he had gone to Cancun but didn't want to be bothered. Investigators say the case was finally cracked thanks to new information from a key witness, alongside advances in technology and investigative techniques. There's more on this story at foxnews.com or subscribe to the Fox True Crime Podcast. I'm Gianna Gelosi with your Fox True Crime Minute.
20: It's May the 4th, and this is your Fox Daily Snapshot. For millions of fans of Wookiees, Jedis, and droids, May the 4th is better known as National Star Wars Day. The hit franchise film debuted in May of 1977 and would go on to become a global phenomenon. And with more than a dozen films and television shows in the franchise, you could actually spend more than just May the 4th enjoying all the adventures from Luke Skywalker to The Mandalorian. Also on this date, gangster Al Capone entered the federal penitentiary in Atlanta on tax fraud in 1932. Considered one of the toughest prisons in the country at the time, officials thought Capone would not have an easy time adapting to life behind bars. They were wrong. He would be transferred 2 years later to the prison on Alcatraz Island as one of the first prisoners to be housed at The Rock. If your birthday is today, you share it with the father of the U.S. public education system, Horace Mann, born in 1796. I'm Tushar Saxena with your Fox Daily Snapshot.
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22: I'm Nicole Murray with Your Money Now.
2: More bad news when it comes to gas prices. Oil prices have risen this morning by more than 3% after President Trump announced to free ships that have been trapped due to the closure of the Strait of Hormuz. West Texas Intermediate at roughly $105 per barrel, Brent at nearly $112. Used EV sales jumped more than 27% in March from a year earlier and were nearly 54% higher than in February. Cox Automotive data says that of the used EVs that sold in March, 44% came with a price under $25,000. U.S. crude oil exports surged to a record 5.2 million barrels per day in April. Kipler data says that exports are surging as buyers in Asia and elsewhere seek U.S. crude oil as an alternative to Middle East supplies lost due to the Iran war. Corpus Christi, Texas, one of the largest oil export terminals in the world, had the busiest first quarter in its history. Futures are slightly lower as investors monitor the latest U.S.-Iran.
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22: Ford Motor Company launching employee pricing for all. A decision the company says was not driven by short-term market conditions, but as more of an investment in American manufacturing and communities in honor of the country's 250th birthday. And a way, Ford says, to say thank you to workers, small business owners, families, and first responders who rely on Ford vehicles every day and who keep the country moving. Ford's last employee pricing for all campaign boosted sales with a 19% surge in March of 2025. Ford's employee pricing promotion runs through July 6th on most 2025 and 2026 Ford and Lincoln models, offering buyers below MSRP dealer invoice prices as car prices continue to climb. The price tag for an average new vehicle is about $50,000. The average car payment is about $770. That's Fox Wheels. I'm Jeff Manasso, Fox News.
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23: A denial from the U.S. military. I'm Dave Anthony, Fox News. Central Command is calling false and made up a claim in Iranian state media that Iran hit an American warship with two missiles. This is U.S. forces start carrying out what President Trump calls Project Freedom.
24: To essentially free up ships that have been stuck in the Persian Gulf for roughly 2 months now. The White House says it's eager to get those ships moving, even as Iran is saying those ships remain fair game for its attacks. The president posting on Sunday, for the good of Iran, the Middle East, and the U.S., we have told these countries that we'll guide their ships safely out of restricted waterways.
23: Fox's Mark Meredith at the White House. Oil prices up another 3% today. Gas is up another penny. It surged 34 cents in the last week, putting AAA's national average for regular at $4.45 per gallon. Former New York City mayor and Trump lawyer Rudy Giuliani is in critical condition at a Florida hospital. We don't know his illness. Fox's Doug Luzader reports.
25: A political strategist who was close to Giuliani wrote this on X. Mayor Giuliani is a fighter who has faced every challenge in his life with unwavering strength, and he's fighting with that same level of strength as we speak. Now, as well as guiding New York City through the aftermath of 9/11, Giuliani became a fierce and sometimes controversial advocate for President Trump.
23: In a Truth Social post, the president calls Giuliani a true warrior. At least 12 people hospitalized near Oklahoma City after a shooting late last night during a party at Lake Arcadia. Police still searching for the gunman. There's also a search for two missing soldiers in Morocco.
26: The two soldiers disappeared when taking part in a recreational hike on Morocco's Atlantic coast, stationed there to take part in African Lion 2026, an annual multinational training exercise. They were last seen near cliffs around the Kapdra training area close to the city of Tantan. It's feared they may have fallen into the ocean.
23: That's Fox's Jonathan Savage. A suspect in the White House Correspondents' Dinner attack, Cole Allen, has another court hearing today in Washington. 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
23: Well, people who had flights booked on Spirit Airlines this week keep working to find a new way to travel after Spirit shut down for good over the weekend. Drama on a United flight at Newark, New Jersey's airport as it landed yesterday.
0: Footage shows the plane flying frighteningly close to the ground. One of the plane's wheels coming in contact with a tractor trailer and a light pole on the highway adjacent to the runway. That then fell onto a Jeep.
23: That's Fox's Todd Pyro. The truck driver was hospitalized with minor injuries. Nobody on the plane was hurt. On Wall Street, stock futures are falling before this week's trading. There's controversy at a golf course in Washington.
4: The D.C. Preservation League is asking a federal judge to block the Trump administration takeover of the East Potomac Golf Course for transformation into a luxury facility. East Potomac and two other public courses in D.C. are run by the nonprofit National Links Trust, 5 years into a 50-year lease. The Interior Department filed a termination notice December 31st, arguing that renovations are happening too slowly. National Links Trust says there have been improvements following a timeline dictated by the National Park Service. The emergency request to block the takeover follows a lawsuit filed in February after truckloads of debris from the White House East Wing demolition for a new ballroom were dumped onto the park's grounds. Chris Foster, Fox News.
23: Well, the president watched golf yesterday at Trump National in Doral in Florida, where they play the PGA tournament that Cameron Young won. In the NBA playoffs, two game sevens to close out round one.
5: Harris wants to post up Suggs, spins. Suggs, nice defense, and Harris still knocks it down. He got a piece of it.
23: Tobias Harris also scored 30 points, leading Detroit past Orlando 116-94 on ABC, setting the Pistons, the top seed in the East, into the second round to play Cleveland. The Cavaliers advanced, beating Toronto 114-102. On the ice, Montreal also won a game seven, 2-1 over Tampa Bay to advance to round one. Colorado beat Minnesota 9-6 to start their second round series, one of the highest scoring NHL playoff games ever. I'm Dave Anthony. This is Fox News.
6: Good morning. 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John Stewart speaking, and we've got a Stormwatch 9 forecast that's pretty darn good for today, but we're going to have some showers coming up. We've got the latest in sports, the latest in the financials, we've got the latest in the entertainment world, and of course, your latest news right here on First Look.
1: A public input meeting to address concerns about New Hampshire's lengthy backlog in human rights complaints was held Friday, but no one came to speak. The temporary Human Rights Commission Advisory Committee got an update on progress to hire more staff and work to reduce the time it takes for a decision to be made, and received assurances that the time it takes to get a finding will certainly be shorter. The HRC is now fully staffed with 7 investigators as of Friday, but the committee was told that the HRC could benefit from doubling that number. The committee, chaired by Chris Keating, is charged with working to support corrective measures identified in a state audit as required under last year's budget bill, House Bill 2. On Friday, the Fifth Circuit Court of Appeals granted a stay in a Louisiana court case surrounding mifepristone, one of two drugs commonly used in a medication abortion. While this stay is in effect, mifepristone cannot be dispensed in any state through a direct-to-patient telehealth model or certified mail-order pharmacy, including here in New Hampshire. The decision reinstates a medically unnecessary requirement that patients visit a health center in person. The change means patients everywhere will face barriers to abortion, even in states where abortion is legal or protected. Because the FDA regulates prescription drugs at a federal level, each state and provider must now adhere to the new rules regarding mifepristone. The New Hampshire Department of Justice has released findings from its investigation into the handling of a proposed ICE detention facility in Merrimack, identifying communication lapses and cultural issues within the Department of Natural and Cultural Resources. In January, ICE sent an inquiry to DNCR about a 43-acre site in Merrimack. According to the report, an employee immediately sent the request to her boss, but the information never reached DNCR Commissioner Sarah Stewart. Stewart later resigned at the governor's request. The report outlined several issues within the agency she led, including a lack of strong leadership, no clear policy for responding to records access requests, weak formalized reporting requirements, and a rigid hierarchy that enabled communication gaps. The Cold Case Unit is seeking help regarding the disappearance of 14-year-old Laureen Ron 46 years ago, according to a press release from Attorney General John Formella. On April 27, 1980, Laureen vanished from her home at 289 Merrimack Street in Manchester. On the night she went missing, Laureen left behind all of her personal belongings, including her clothing and money. Because there were no signs of a struggle within the residence, investigators think she may have left willingly, possibly with someone she knew. She has not been seen or heard from since. Anyone with information regarding the events of April 27, 1980, or Laureen's whereabouts, is urged to call the Cold Case Unit tip line at 603-271-2663 or email coldcaseunit@dos.nh.gov. More than 100 people rang in International Workers' Day on Friday with demonstrations at the State House and across New Hampshire. The gatherings were held in conjunction with a May Day Strong campaign made up of hundreds of local advocacy groups and community organizations. The participants' demands were to tax the rich, eliminate immigration and customs enforcement, stop the war, promote democracy, and oppose corporate power. In a press release, the 501 movement explained that the May Day Strong Coalition is planning to hold rallies, marches, civic education, and walkouts across the country. 50501 movement is a nonviolent grassroots movement that organizes mass protests and mutual aid to defend democracy. Out-of-state college students can still vote in New Hampshire, but they can't use their student ID to prove their identity. They can use a driver's license from any state, a passport, or a military ID. The Secretary of State's office is circulating step-by-step guidance for students in light of a new state law that forbids them from using their school IDs to register to vote or cast a ballot. Stay tuned for more news on 99.7 WNTK and 1490 98.9 WUVR.
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8: 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The goose that brewed the perfect ale. 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
1: Vermont lawmakers are advancing a bill that would allow political candidates to go unpunished this year if they don't file a legally mandated financial disclosure form. At the same time, the state commission tasked with holding late filers accountable by levying fines says it does not have enough staff to do the work. Enforcement of the fines was set to start this year, but under a bill, Senate Bill 298, that passed the House on Thursday, candidates would not face any penalties until at least 2027. Lawmakers on Friday took testimony on Senate Bill 71, a relatively comprehensive data privacy bill that seeks to strengthen Vermonters' control of where their information goes online. The most recent draft of Senate Bill 71 would guarantee consumers the right to access, correct, and delete their data within the records of some organizations that store it. It would also impose a number of restrictions on what entities can do with the data. More than 100 Vermont businesses and professional associations criticized the bill in an open letter, saying the current version goes beyond regional norms and would unreasonably limit e-commerce in the state. A Burlington man charged with shooting and wounding three Palestinian college students will be allowed to pursue an insanity defense even though a deadline for raising such a defense passed months ago. The trial in the case against Jason Eaton remains set for June 1st. Judge John Pacht, in a ruling Friday, granted Eaton's request to claim insanity but rejected his attorney's move to delay the trial to allow them time to prepare that defense. Instead, the judge says he will leave it up to the prosecution whether the trial in the case needs to be delayed. Members of the House Judiciary Committee gutted a bill, Senate Bill 208, that attempted to unmask federal immigration agents operating in Vermont. The newest version of the bill, filled with other provisions, no longer applies to federal agents and stops short of definitively banning state and local law enforcement agents from concealing their identities. And that's what's happening.
10: Today is May 4th. On this date in the year 1871, the National Association, the first professional baseball league, began its first season. In 1953, Ernest Hemingway won the Pulitzer Prize for The Old Man and the Sea. And in 1979, Margaret Thatcher became the first female Prime Minister of the United Kingdom. Born on this date in 1825, Thomas Henry Huxley, the English biologist, anatomist, and academic. In 1929, Belgian-British actress and humanitarian Audrey Hepburn. And in 1931, Gennady Rozhdestvensky, the Russian conductor and educator. Dying on this date in 1955, Romanian pianist, composer, and conductor George Enescu. In 1980, the first president of Yugoslavia, Josip Broz Tito. And in 2020, American football player and coach, Don Shula.
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13: The disappointments of the Celtics and Bruins weekend poor play is no longer a factor. So it's back to Patriots coach Mike Vrabel. This drama just will not go away. For example, quarterback Drake May last week.
14: Yeah, we're here for Coach. We love Coach. You know, what he does for us, what he's done for us this past year. And just, thankful he's our head coach. And I know he's dealing with some stuff off the field and out of the coaching world. You know, we're here for him, and I know he's going to come back.
13: Drake May. During the recent organized team activities, player after player was asked about this soap opera. For example, linebacker Robert Armstrong.
15: Yeah, I think everyone's personal relationship with Coach is their personal relationship with Coach. 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I love Coach, and I'm going to be here to support him, and as he would be there to support me through anything. So I'm just a player, and I'm trying to do that as best I can.
13: Patriots linebacker Robert Armstrong. Next for the players, OTAs at the end of the month. 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
17: Sunny skies and a milder afternoon. Breeze building out of the west today, kicking up over 20 miles an hour. Temperatures well into the 60s to even near 70 this afternoon before fading into the 40s. The breeze stays up tonight, turning windy with a front approaching later in the day on Tuesday. Highs will be in the upper 70s. There is the chance of a late day shower or storm and a better chance of rain on Wednesday. From Stormwatch 9 Weather Center, I'm meteorologist Kevin Skorupa.
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20: 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The U.S. Senate has passed the 21st Century Road to Housing Act with an 89-10 vote, combining nearly 40 measures aimed at increasing supply and lowering costs. The Architect's newspaper says the bill tackles zoning barriers, expands manufactured housing, updates financing tools, and limits institutional investors to purchasing no more than 350 single-family homes each. Supporters call it the largest affordable housing package in decades. It still requires House approval, but Washington is finally acknowledging housing scarcity as a structural issue.
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20: Why are many EVs coming off lease now? because federal EV tax incentives triggered a leasing boom back in 2023 when registrations surpassed 1 million, with about half of those vehicles leased. Automotive News reports that this wave is now slowing in a softer market, putting downward pressure on used prices and residuals. Industry estimates suggest off-lease EVs could make up 15% of the used supply by year's end, with some units worth about $10,000 less than expected. The bad news for finance arms and dealerships is good news for consumers seeking more affordable electric options. I'm Ken Chester.
18: This has been Tech Mobility in Focus.
0: A better life with Dr. Sanjay Gupta.
2: If you're someone who isn't super active, just thinking about the amount of exercise you're supposed to get every week can feel daunting. 75 minutes of vigorous exercise, 150 minutes of moderate intensity exercise. It's a lot. But I have some good news for you in the form of a recent study out of Norway. Researchers found that for most sedentary people, getting just 5 more minutes of meaningful movement a day had a statistically significant impact on their expected lifespan. So did reducing the amount of time they sat every day by just 30 minutes. That's not to say that this bare minimum is what you should aspire to, but I think it's a good reminder that doing something is always better than doing nothing. The point is, just get started. Work just a little bit more movement into your daily routine, and don't even think of it as exercise. I'm Dr. Sanjay Gupta, helping you live a better life.
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1: An article was recently sent to me that decries what its authors call the catastrophic collapse of norms against the use of force in international relations. They claim that after the world wars of the last century, governments created a new legal order elevating economic tools over military might. But I think that new order was never anything but a consequence of American hegemony due to the U.S. being the only major power not bombed or invaded in either world war. America could make the rules, and only the Soviet Union, until its collapse in 1991, could defy them. If those rules are breaking down, it means the U.S. is no longer the superpower, economically or militarily, that it once was. We are seeing a return to a multipolar world in which war will once again be, in the words of Clausewitz, the continuation of politics by other means. I'm Rob at SugarRiverMedia.com.
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26: 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And the final week is supporting loved ones. 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I'm Lisa Brady, Fox News.
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6: This bipartisan bill called the GRID Act would force big tech companies to source their own power instead of pulling from the public grid for AI data centers. If this bill does become law, these companies could have to pay a fine if they don't comply with the power companies. This bill is being co-sponsored by Republican Senator Josh Hawley of Missouri and Democratic Senator Richard Blumenthal of Connecticut. Senator Hawley saying American families should not have to shoulder the burden of the rising electricity costs produced by data centers in Missouri and across the country. This is unacceptable. President Trump saying he never wants Americans to pay higher electricity bills because of data centers and is working with big tech companies to ensure it doesn't happen. Critics question whether or not this legislation would actually stand up in court because the states regulate utilities. Tech companies also argue they're already bearing the cost of their energy use, not customers. With Fox on Tech,
7: I'm Nicole Murray with Your Money Now. Cerebra said it's looking to sell 28 million shares at $115 to $125 each in its initial public offering. The company would be worth as much as $26.6 billion. This compares to the $23 billion valuation as of February. Cerebra's AI chips are an alternative to NVIDIA's popular GPUs. Oil prices are up this morning by more than 2% after President Trump announced plans to free ships stranded in the Strait of Hormuz due to the conflict in the Middle East. West Texas Intermediate currently hovering at nearly $104 per barrel, Brent at roughly $111. OPEC Plus says it will raise oil output by 188,000 barrels per day in June. It was the cartel's first meeting since the shocking departure of the United Arab Emirates last week. Oil exports from the Middle East remain largely choked off due to the Iran conflict. Futures remain slightly lower as oil prices spike on increased Iran tensions. That's Your Money Now.
8: I'm Gianna Gelosi with your Fox True Crime Minute. New details emerge in a 24-year-old murder case that has gone cold until this year. Back in 2002, Frank Weiss from Plano, Texas, was found dead near Lake Louisville. Last month, 55-year-old Lisa Honrad was arrested for his murder. She was his wife at the time of his death. Court documents say Weiss was shot with a .38-caliber firearm and his body was found wrapped in plastic bags, tied up with rope and weighted down with sandbags duct-taped to his legs. They went on to say that Weiss and Honrad went to dinner 2 days before his body was found, and it was the last time he was seen alive. Detectives learned that Weiss had asked for an annulment, and Honrad signed it. In the days after his disappearance, detectives say Honrad told Weiss's daughter he had gone to Cancun but didn't want to be bothered. Investigators say the case was finally cracked thanks to new information from a key witness, alongside advances in technology and investigative techniques. There's more on this story at foxnews.com or subscribe to the Fox True Crime Podcast. I'm Gianna Gelosi with your Fox True Crime Minute.
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11: Fox News, I'm CJ Papa. U.S. Central Command pushing back hard after Iran claimed it struck a U.S. Navy ship with missiles. CENTCOM spokesman Captain Tim Hawkins telling Fox News, this is Iranian propaganda. They made this up. It's not true. Meanwhile,
12: the White House says it's launching Project Freedom to essentially free up ships that have been stuck in the Persian Gulf for roughly 2 months now. Now, the Joint Maritime Information Center is telling ships to cross the strait in Oman's waters under what's been called an enhanced security area to protect those ships.
11: Fox's Mark Meredith of the White House, suspected White House correspondent's dinner shooter, that's Cole Allen, expect to return to court today. We're told the hearing is about the 31-year-old's confinement conditions. The mass shooting suspects in Edmond, Oklahoma, still on the loose, according to cops. At least a dozen people hit by gunfire during a large event at a park. 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
1: On Friday, the Fifth Circuit Court of Appeals granted a stay in a Louisiana court case surrounding mifepristone, one of

0: even in states where abortion is legal or protected. Because the FDA regulates prescription drugs at a federal level, each state and provider must now adhere to the new rules regarding mifepristone. The New Hampshire Department of Justice has released findings from its investigation into the handling of a proposed ICE detention facility in Merrimack, identifying communication lapses and cultural issues within the Department of Natural and Cultural Resources. In January, ICE sent an inquiry to DNCR about a 43-acre site in Merrimack. According to the report, an employee immediately sent the request to her boss, but the information never reached DNCR Commissioner Sarah Stewart. Stewart later resigned at the governor's request. The report outlined several issues within the agency she led, including a lack of strong leadership, no clear policy for responding to records access requests, weak formalized reporting requirements, and a rigid hierarchy that enabled communication gaps. A public input meeting to address concerns about New Hampshire's lengthy backlog in human rights complaints was held Friday, but no one came to speak. The Temporary Human Rights Commission Advisory Committee got an update on progress to hire more staff and work to reduce the time it takes for a decision to be made, and received assurances that the time it takes to get a finding will certainly be shorter. The HRC is now fully staffed with 7 investigators as of Friday. But the committee was told that the HRC could benefit from doubling that number. The committee, chaired by Chris Keating, is charged with working to support corrective measures identified in a state audit as required under last year's budget bill, House Bill 2. The Cold Case Unit is seeking help regarding the disappearance of 14-year-old Laureen Ron 46 years ago, according to a press release from Attorney General John Formella. On April 27, 1980, Laureen vanished from her home at 289 Merrimack Street in Manchester. On the night she went missing, Laureen left behind all of her personal belongings, including her clothing and money. Because there were no signs of a struggle within the residence, investigators think she may have left willingly, possibly with someone she knew. She has not been seen or heard from since. Anyone with information regarding the events of April 27, 1980, or Laureen's whereabouts, is urged to call the Cold Case Unit tip line at 603-271-2663 or email coldcaseunit@dos.nh.gov. More than 100 people rang in International Workers' Day on Friday with demonstrations at the State House and across New Hampshire. The gatherings were held in conjunction with a May Day Strong campaign made up of hundreds of local advocacy groups and community organizations. The participants' demands were to tax the rich, eliminate immigration and customs enforcement, stop the war, promote democracy, and oppose corporate power. In a press release, the 50501 movement explained that the May Day Strong Coalition is planning to hold rallies, marches, civic education, and walkouts across the country. 50501 movement is a nonviolent grassroots movement that organizes mass protests and mutual aid to defend democracy. Out-of-state college students can still vote in New Hampshire, but they can't use their student ID to prove their identity. They can use a driver's license from any state, a passport, or a military ID. The Secretary of State's office is circulating step-by-step guidance for students in light of a new state law that forbids them from using their school IDs to register to vote or cast a ballot. Stay tuned for more news on 99.7 WNTK and 1490 98.9 WUVR.
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5: Vermont lawmakers are advancing a bill that would allow political candidates to go unpunished this year if they don't file a legally mandated financial disclosure form. At the same time, the state commission tasked with holding late filers accountable by levying fines says it does not have enough staff to do the work. Enforcement of the fines was set to start this year, but under a bill, Senate Bill 298, that passed the House on Thursday, candidates would not face any penalties until at least 2027. Lawmakers on Friday took testimony on Senate Bill 71, a relatively comprehensive data privacy bill that seeks to strengthen Vermonters' control of where their information goes online. The most recent draft of Senate Bill 71 would guarantee consumers the right to access, correct, and delete their data within the records of some organizations that store it. It would also impose a number of restrictions on what entities can do with the data. More than 100 Vermont businesses and professional associations criticized the bill in an open letter, saying the current version goes beyond regional norms and would unreasonably limit e-commerce in the state. A Burlington man charged with shooting and wounding 3 Palestinian college students will be allowed to pursue an insanity defense even though a deadline for raising such a defense passed months ago. The trial in the case against Jason Eaton remained set for June 1st. Judge John Pacht, in a ruling Friday, granted Eaton's request to claim insanity but rejected his attorney's move to delay the trial to allow them time to prepare that defense. Instead, the judge says he will leave it up to the prosecution whether the trial in the case needs to be delayed. Members of the House Judiciary Committee gutted a bill, Senate Bill 208, that attempted to unmask federal immigration agents operating in Vermont. The newest version of the bill, filled with other provisions, no longer applies to federal agents and stops short of definitively banning state and local law enforcement agents from concealing their identities. And that's what's happening.
6: Today is May 4th. On this date in the year 1871, the National Association, the first professional baseball league, began its first season. In 1953, Ernest Hemingway won the Pulitzer Prize for The Old Man and the Sea. And in 1979, Margaret Thatcher became the first female Prime Minister of the United Kingdom. Born on this date in 1825, Thomas Henry Huxley, the English biologist, anatomist, and academic. In 1929, Belgian-British actress and humanitarian Audrey Hepburn. And in 1931, Gennady Rozhdestvensky, the Russian conductor and educator. Dying on this date in 1955, Romanian pianist, composer, and conductor George Enescu. In 1980, the first president of Yugoslavia, Josip Broz Tito. And in 2020, American football player and coach, Don Shula.
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11: 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Both teams in position to win. Both losers at the Garden. Both should have won. 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
16: Sunny skies and a milder afternoon. Breeze building out of the west today, kicking up over 20 miles an hour. Temperatures well into the 60s to even near 70 this afternoon before fading into the 40s. The breeze stays up tonight, turning windy with a front approaching later in the day on Tuesday. Highs will be in the upper 70s. There is a chance of a late day shower or storm and a better chance of rain on Wednesday. From Stormwatch 9 Weather Center, I'm meteorologist Kevin Skorupa.
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5: If you're noticing more Darth Vaders than usual, that's because it's May the 4th or Star Wars Day. So May the 4th be with you. The tradition dates back to 1979 when Margaret Thatcher took office as Prime Minister of the United Kingdom. Her party took out an ad in the paper that said, "May the 4th be with you, Maggie," and a tradition was born. You can't be too shocked when an airline called Spirit ghosts its customers, but now that they're out of business, seats on every other airline have suddenly gotten more expensive. Some stranded Spirit passengers have been asking for donations on social media so they can pay the $900 ticket home. Spirit says most of the customers who paid with debit or credit cards should be refunded by midweek. Then there are all of the crew members who are still trying to figure out how to get back home. If you don't believe that something weird is going on at Area 51, then how do you explain the 17 earthquakes they had there in a single day last week? Even geologists are stumped. All those earthquakes were reported to be relatively shallow, too, which has some wondering if the infamous Air Force base was testing underground explosives. Then there are all the conspiracy theorists who are convinced it's all UFOs. If you're freaked out by the mere thought of a driverless taxi, wait until you hear about the Navy's new flying pilotless gas station. Since the MQ-25A doesn't need a crew, there's more room for jet fuel. It might make some people nervous, but it's intended for use at sea, keeping fighter jets from landing on aircraft carriers to get topped up. It flew for 2 hours and landed on its own. Getting text messages for the person who used to have your new phone number isn't always a bad thing. Just ask the woman in California who decided to track down the man everyone was calling Vern Dog. It turned out Vern was a world-renowned photographer, now in his 70s, and after texting and calling a few times, the two became best friends despite their 48-year age difference. Some Generation Zers and Millennials are moving back into their old bedrooms only to find that their parents have replaced their posters with legally binding contracts. Some stay-at-home sons and domestic daughters say their return home is strictly regulated by written agreements that force them to do things like maintain at least a part-time job, pay rent, and follow a no-guest-after-midnight policy. To combat laziness, the house rules list chores, lots and lots of chores. Maybe that will keep them from moving back.
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5: An article was recently sent to me that decries what its authors call the catastrophic collapse of norms against the use of force in international relations. They claim that after the world wars of the last century, governments created a new legal order elevating economic tools over military might. But I think that new order was never anything but a consequence of American hegemony due to the U.S. being the only major power not bombed or invaded in either world war. America could make the rules, and only the Soviet Union, until its collapse in 1991, could defy them. If those rules are breaking down, it means the U.S. is no longer the superpower, economically or militarily, that it once was. We are seeing a return to a multipolar world in which war will once again be, in the words of Clausewitz, the continuation of politics by other means. I'm Rob at SugarRiverMedia.com.
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22: It's May the 4th, and this is your Fox Daily Snapshot. For millions of fans of Wookiees, Jedis, and droids, May the 4th is better known as National Star Wars Day. The hit franchise film debuted in May of 1977 and would go on to become a global phenomenon. And with more than a dozen films and television shows in the franchise, you could actually spend more than just May the 4th enjoying all the adventures from Luke Skywalker to The Mandalorian. Also on this date, gangster Al Capone entered the federal penitentiary in Atlanta on tax fraud in 1932. Considered one of the toughest prisons in the country at the time, officials thought Capone would not have an easy time adapting to life behind bars. They were wrong. He would be transferred 2 years later to the prison on Alcatraz Island as one of the first prisoners to be housed at The Rock. If your birthday is today, you share it with the father of the U.S. public education system, Horace Mann, born in 1796. I'm Tushar Saxena with your Fox Daily Snapshot.
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26: I'm Nicole Murray with Your Money Now. The UK government said it plans to temporarily allow airlines to consolidate passengers onto fewer planes over the summer holiday season, a move aimed at preventing last-minute flight cancellations as jet fuel costs remain elevated. The temporary measure would allow carriers to consolidate schedules on routes with multiple flights to the same destination on the same day. A growing number of car buyers are opting for cheaper, more basic vehicles. According to CNBC, instead of bigger SUVs or higher trims, many shoppers are sticking with simpler options like compact sedans, entry-level pickups, or the most basic version on the dealer's lot. Chinese robotics startup Linkerbot will seek a $6 billion valuation in its next financing round, doubling the valuation it just closed funding. Reuters reports the company completed what it called a Series B plus funding round last week that was valued at $3 billion. Futures are now mixed as the Iran war remains center stage. On Friday, the Dow lost 150.
0: This is House Call for Health. May is Mental Health Awareness Month, first observed in 1949. And for more than 20 years now, the Substance Abuse and Mental Health Services Administration, or SAMHSA, has joined the effort, trying to raise awareness and support for individuals and communities. This year's overall theme is See the Person, Support the Journey, aiming to highlight the importance of noticing early signs of mental health concerns, strengthening the support around us, and responding with care and compassion during challenging moments. They also have weekly themes. This week is Understanding Mental Illness, including Serious Mental Illness. Awareness leads to compassion. Week two is Early Support Matters, recognizing signs in children and youth. Week three, Words Matter and Words Can Heal. And the final week is Supporting Loved Ones. 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I'm Lisa Brady, Fox News.
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2: Isaiah 54, no weapon formed against me shall prosper. Tell yourself Deuteronomy 28, I am the head and not the tail. Tell yourself Psalm 18, the Lord is my rock and my fortress and my deliverer. Tell yourself Psalm 20, some trust in chariots and some trust in horses, but we will remember the name of the Lord. Tell yourself Romans 8:37, we are more than conquerors through him that loved us. Tell yourself I can do all things through Christ who strengthens me. Tell yourself Job 13, though he slay me, yet will I trust in him. Tell yourself Psalm 27, the Lord is my light and my salvation. Whom shall I fear?
3: Good Monday morning.
4: Good morning.
3: Welcome to God, Family, and Country. I'm your host, Tim Beard.
4: I am Ken Morse.
3: We're starting it off a little different today.
4: Yeah, I like it.
3: That was good, huh?
4: Yes.
3: So a lot of times when I do show prep, I'll come out here and just like, so I take things from Facebook that throughout the week I think might be interesting. Or, yeah, as the week progresses. But so then, it's funny, though, because as things go on, I'll, like, shelf a lot of stuff. Because in the moment, I'll feel like, hey, this will be something people are interested in.
4: Right.
3: And then, eh, maybe not so much. And then I write down stuff now about my own personal life, because that's interesting, too.
4: Yes.
3: And so I'm out here. That was a TikTok clip. And I was like, whoa. Because you had sent me some Steve Harvey clips, which we're going to get into as these weeks progress.
4: Yeah.
3: And, so I was listening, I recorded like five of them you sent me on here, and so then I was like, all right, and I was going through TikTok, and I found that, and I was like, whoa, that's powerful. That's powerful.
4: Yes, very powerful.
3: And then so then I'm like, all right, and then I just found another and another, so I have like, I don't know, a ton of them for, we'll do one more this, you know, this show, but just as things go on here in the future, so.
4: Nice.
3: We want to step up our game with our shows, so.
4: Yeah, and really bring some people some real value, and.
3: Yeah.
4: Yeah.
3: And absolutely. I need to step up my game and irritate people more.
4: Okay.
3: It's my thing.
4: I know. as long as we pray for him after.
3: Yeah. If you're a hater and you listen to the show because you hate me so much, just so, know that I love you and I'm glad you listen to the show. So, how was your weekend?
4: Pretty good. Busy.
3: Busy's good.
4: Yeah. Birthday parties and working on our stuff. And
3: yeah. Two different jobs. Wow, one Saturday, one Sunday that we looked at.
4: Yeah.
3: Well, you looked at the Saturday one. I looked at the Sunday one. Went to Sadie's softball game over in Castleton on Saturday. And, of course, I checked the weather. 11 a.m., all done raining. Sweet. Get over there. The game still started around noon. And we're a little late, but actually it was perfect. The game had just barely started. So it was good for a bit. then said rain. I'm like, are you kidding me?
4: Yeah.
3: You said done raining.
4: Yeah, Corey's birthday was Saturday at 1 o'clock, and same thing. We got rained on.
3: Yeah.
4: Almost burnt the yard down. I couldn't get the fire going, and I was lazying it up, so I...
3: You ungassed, didn't you?
4: I sure did. Well, with the gas container, I was smart enough to put the gas in first, and then I moved the gas can away and lit it, and poof, it lit up. But the problem with gas is it evaporates so fast that it didn't get hot enough, and the fire went right back out. I was like, well, you know what? I have some two-cycle gas over here in a 5-gallon bucket. So I just, and the fire was out, but obviously not all the way out. And I dumped that on there, and when it did, it caught the bucket on fire in my hand. And so I threw the bucket because it was burning my hand away from everybody. And you know how hard it is to put oil out?
3: So I got a quick story there. Make me look like an idiot, too.
4: Yeah, I was definitely an idiot.
3: My story was worse, though.
4: Okay.
3: So we had 5 gallons of gas out of the boat that was old.
4: That's what I got mine from.
3: Stupid things, stupid. So we're in Pittsburgh like 2 years ago, and they had all went to look for moose. And I'm like, ah, I'm good. You never see a moose anyways, which...
4: It's true nowadays.
3: Yeah, it is nowadays. Of course, they saw a moose, but whatever. So they're like, start the fire, you know, when they're close to getting back. Okay. So we only had like one thing of wood anyways. And they didn't want to start. Well, I had that 5-gallon bucket of gas. I'm like, okay. So we got to go in a little bit. And, you know, I put some in it, you know, and it started to go all right. And then it started to die down. And I picked the bucket up, and I just went swish and swish some gas in.
4: Mm-hmm.
3: Wow. Swish gas in, connects kapooey, and it comes up. The bucket's fully, like, cranking on fire.
4: Same Dude, thing. Yeah, awesome.
3: Here's the thing. This is why it's important to listen in school, because I remember as a kid, stop, drop, and roll, okay? Now, I'm right next to the water, but it's not a smooth transition into it. You know, if it was 4 feet deep there, oh, I would have jumped in immediately.
4: Right.
3: So I'm trying to decide in a millisecond, water, stop, drop, and roll. So I stop, drop, and roll, and it's out. Dude, and I'm like... And I'm telling you right now, the whole time, thank you, Jesus, because it could have been really, really, really bad.
4: Same
3: Singed
4: thing
3: eyebrows, eyelashes, my beard, my arm hair, like, not good. it hurts, but not like, you know, it burns, but it's not.
4: Okay.
3: Like, sunburn burns, right?
4: Yes.
3: Well, so after that, now I'm trying to, like, compose myself. Meanwhile, the lawn is on fire, okay?
4: That's where I was at.
3: Oh, yeah. The lawn is on fire. Dude, the camp is like 10 feet from this thing.
4: Yep.
3: I'm like, oh. So, like, what am I going to do? At that point, the bucket was already, like, gone. There was no using a bucket. I run in the house, okay? And I'm talking. There's a good fire going. Yeah. I'm waiting. I'm like, oh, no, the fire department's going to show up. Like, this is not good, right? I run in the house. I find a pitcher. And then I run down into the water. And I'm grabbing water and throwing it up on the fire. And so I finally got it controlled because I didn't want to completely go out. And then I'm like, oh, no, what am I going to do? The grass is all burnt. This ain't my place. There's like a 10x6 patch of grass. It's all burnt up. And I'm like, oh, no. And so the girls get back, and then I was getting mad because I'm like, they're not back. The wood's like, it's going to burn up, and I got no more wood. And I almost died to start this fire for them. So they finally get back, and I'm in a really bad mood because I'm like, you know, I just almost died. But I'm very thankful the whole time. I was like, thank you, Jesus. And I'm like, this isn't good. So then they show up, and, you know, they're looking at me like, what happened? And I obviously, I'm like, I was dumb. And I'm not that dumb very often. But thankful. So I'm telling you right now, if you're going to start a fire, don't use gas.
4: Yeah, I'm with you.
3: You can use any other chemical that's like normally in a garage, I guess. Don't use gas.
4: Usually I have a thing, the fire starters, the little box.
3: Yeah, those work great.
4: They do. Mm-hmm. And I just didn't have any.
3: Yeah.
4: When I threw the bucket, half the fuel hit the table that all the pizzas and it went up in flames.
3: Why did you record this?
4: Because I weren't planning on doing this. Like, this wasn't.
3: Maybe we can recreate it.
4: Yeah, I don't think I want to. Because I got a bunch of little kids running around. I'm out here burning the birthday party down. This one woman I never met was. Because Corey was friends with him in school, and she's like, oh, man. He's like, can he come over sometime? I was like, I promise I won't start any fires.
3: So the moral of all these stories is real simple. If you're looking for fire safety tips, don't listen to anything we've done.
4: No.
3: Do the complete opposite.
4: Yes, yes.
3: Yeah, I felt so stupid because I know, like, today's gas isn't what it used to be.
4: Right.
3: You know, back in the 80s, that stuff was literally explosive.
4: Right.
3: Like, it'd blow up, right?
4: Yes.
3: Today, like, my uncle used to joke, he's like, dude, you can throw a cigarette in a bucket of gas and it won't do anything. Which is true. I mean, I've seen it.
4: Well, it's not the gas that's
3: flame. It's the vapors.
4: Yeah, yeah, yeah.
3: So, this is way back. Bachelor party, whatever. Well, my first wife. We won't go down that story. But I had some VP racing fuel. And I love racing fuel, and it's the best smelling thing there is on earth.
4: Yes.
3: When that burns, oh, man. So, I had like a gallon left in it, maybe. So, I went up, I dumped it on the fire. And then, I don't know why, but we're looking for a lighter, me and my brother, some other people we knew. And finally, after like 5 minutes, I found a lighter. And when I lit it, now this, you remember, this is like 120 octane. Like, it's extremely high octane.
4: Yeah, yeah, yeah.
3: This stuff is explosive, right? This is like real good gas. So, I light it. No explosion, right? But the flame comes up, and there's a 1 foot flame, blue flame, heading towards my house, 40 feet away at least. It's just traveling because the vapors stay low to the ground, and it took so long for me to do it, they started heading towards the house. And I'm like, oh no, that's not good. Keep in mind, I was a firefighter at the time, all of this.
4: Oh, perfect.
3: And I know better.
4: Yes.
3: Next time, do it quicker. I could do it. I could go on and on about stories of things that you shouldn't do.
4: Yes, there's a...
3: involving fire.
4: We could do a whole show.
3: Oh.
4: Yeah, I've done them.
3: I don't know how that house didn't burn down. There's things. We don't need to get into it today, but
4: right.
3: Someday we should, just to make people feel smart.
4: Yes, because...
3: The purpose of the show is either to enlighten you...
4: Yes.
3: Make you happy.
4: Right.
3: Or just make you feel like you're not as dumb as us.
4: Right.
3: Which does the same thing. That works.
4: Yeah, when I had the heart-to-heart with one of our guys, I was like, look, I've done all the dumb stuff with a capital D. Like...
3: You should tell him about this.
4: Like, I have wisdom because I've done a lot of dumb stuff.
3: I guarantee he's going to tell you a better way to do it.
4: Yeah.
3: The same thing, but how to do it better.
4: Right, right. Yeah, exactly.
3: Yeah. I always thought about a squirt gun. Put gas in a squirt gun. Probably do the same thing, though.
4: The squirt gun's going to catch
3: it's like home. A super soaker. 40 feet away. We should try it.
4: Oh, okay.
3: Once again, do not do any of the things we say on this show during this moment, at least.
4: Yes, because it's going to be interesting. Just putting the gas in the super soaker sounds super dumb.
3: Hey, dumb? Sure. Yeah. Fun? Yes.
4: Yes, yes.
3: Fun is higher than dumb.
4: Yes.
3: We was it last weekend? Paige had her gender reveal. Dude, I didn't know that Tannerite made kits. You get blue, you get
4: pink. Yeah,
3: and for you liberals, you can get purple. But so it's a pound of Tannerite. In a box, and there's, like, all this color, right?
4: Yes.
3: And so, she's having a boy. I knew this because they forgot to take the little sticker off the side. It said it was blue, but that's cool. I help Alan make it, right? So, Tannerite, obviously, if you ever used it, it's just these white little pellets, and then you mix in this gray stuff, and that makes it explode when you shoot it with a gun, right?
4: Yeah, yes.
3: So, we did that. And I'm picking on Hunter, who's Paige's boyfriend, and I'm like, you're going to hit that? You're going to hit that? And to his credit, he hit it the first time. It worked great. I mean, I'm telling you, if you want to do it this way, buy the kit. Because we didn't do that when Natalina was at her gender reveal. So, I think it was Allie, it was my sister-in-law, took something pink, right? And put it in this thing, and then I did Tannerite. Now, here's the thing. I did 2.5 pounds of Tannerite versus 1 pound.
4: Yeah.
3: So, when I shot it, it blew up, and it was a big, big bang.
4: Yes.
3: Neighbor come over. Both neighbors come over.
4: That's right.
3: I think I told a little bit of that story before. I told her it was time for a
4: nursing home. You told me that before.
3: Yeah. It was 5 o'clock in the afternoon. She come over like, some people got to work. And I'm like, it's 5 o'clock in the afternoon. And I'm like, if you... if it's too late for you, it's time for a nursing home.
4: Oh, yeah.
3: there's more to the story, but but I didn't use enough pink. So you could kind of tell. I think that's pink. It was
4: right,
3: but yeah, they make kits.
4: Yes,
3: that's
4: what we used when my daughter Marissa Carson. We blew the whole kit, and
3: it's fun to blow stuff up.
4: Yeah, I shot it with my 270 because I want a real bang.
3: Yeah. It's so much fun.
4: It's awesome.
3: All right, so one time up here, you know where my old shop is, like a mile down the road.
4: Yeah.
3: So Scoot, who worked for me at the time, was on probation, and he's like, I don't want to go up there. I get in trouble, or could get in trouble.
4: Right.
3: So he's sitting down in the shop. We're up here shooting tannerite, 1 pound, 2 pound, boom, boom, boom. So then I was like, you know what? Let's shoot 8.5 pounds.
4: Wow.
3: Dude.
4: You put a 50-gallon steel drum on it so it get the whole pack?
3: No, it was just, no.
4: Okay.
3: No, I want to do it in the car someday. But,
4: okay.
3: But then I heard about those guys in Bristol that got in a lot of trouble because they shot 50 pounds, even though it's illegal to shoot it. So and no one could tell me what the limit was, so I don't want to go to jail. So,
4: me either. Yeah.
3: But 8.5 pounds.
4: It's a real amount, yes.
3: So he's down there. He's like, yeah, I heard. He's like, boom, boom, boom. He says he's sitting in the chair. And when I shot it, he said he fell out of the chair.
4: That's amazing.
3: Yeah.
4: The whole earthquake.
3: Yeah, it was like an earthquake. Somehow we drastically got off track here, but
4: yeah.
3: I got the laugh. So that's all that matters.
4: Yes, yeah, so it was good.
3: As long as someone's getting happy out of this.
4: I think a lot of people, guys, especially girls, some girls too, but could definitely relate to that.
3: Yes.
4: Yeah.
3: And some people are like, I told you he was an idiot. I told you. I told you he was an idiot. Yeah, an idiot that likes to have fun, though.
4: My, the girl that we're going to look at the thing in Warner for, she got in trouble last summer for shooting a snake next to her, walking up the road next to her neighbor's house with her 40-caliber handgun.
3: What kind of snake is it?
4: It was big. It was like 6 feet long.
3: Was it black?
4: Yes.
3: Oh, it's like one of those water snakes?
4: Yes, because the river runs right in front of our house.
3: Oh, I would have done the same thing.
4: And that's why the cops got called. She's like, well,
3: I have a right to defend myself.
4: That's what she said. She's like, I'm with my dog. But it's some liberal neighbor that lives there. She's been giving her crap for a while because she shoots at her house. And anyways.
3: It's kind of like people at the Claremont Racetrack trying to close the racetrack. It's been there for 68 years or whatever.
4: Or the people who move next to the gun range and then complain about the gun range.
3: Like the building they're going to put up by the airport. And I remember being in the zoning meeting because I was on the zoning board. And I said, I better never hear a complaint from any of your residents complaining about the airport. Because it was there way before you were.
4: Exactly.
3: But I guarantee at some point. It'll happen.
4: Yep.
3: You know what? If you don't like the environment you now live in and you just moved here, pack up your crap and move back to the hellhole you came from.
4: Right.
3: Real simple.
4: Yeah, it is pretty easy.
3: We'll help you move. But you're not going to come to our area and then, I don't like that racetrack. I don't like that gun range over there. Those airplanes shouldn't be flying in. They're too loud.
4: Yeah, I mean.
3: Move.
4: If you move next to a train track, like, what are you thinking? You think they got to reroute the track for you? Like, come on.
3: Customer on Friday, we're doing a liner. And the train comes through. And that sucker was loud.
4: They are.
3: I can only imagine people move next to those train tracks and complain.
4: Right.
3: Because they're just, they're so self-absorbed that they just, like, the world revolves around them.
4: Right.
3: That train coming through, that, I don't like that. But you move next to train tracks. Yeah, but, you know, I didn't think it'd be that loud. Sounds like a you problem.
4: I mean, you bought the property.
3: Next to train tracks.
4: Yes, trains are
3: near
4: big,
3: a
4: heavy.
3: Racetrack.
4: Yes.
3: Near a gun range or an airport.
4: Right.
3: What did you think was going to happen?
4: I'm with you.
3: But. Take your butt back home.
4: Oh, I've had neighbors 8, 9 in the morning, and maybe it wasn't right, but I get a new gun for Christmas. I'm like, I'm going to go outside and try this out. And mind you, they're not, like, right on top of me. We are over the 100-yard, 300-feet thing. Like, it's all legal. I'm not doing anything illegal.
3: Right.
4: And it's Christmas morning. If you're not up by 8, 9 o'clock in the morning anyways, what's going on?
3: Probably one of your neighbors was worried you were shooting at Rudolph.
4: Yeah, I don't know.
3: I got him.
4: Yeah.
3: I missed him last night, but I got him
4: They come
3: this
4: knocking on the door, telling me how they've been living there for 20 years or whatever. I was like, that's cool.
3: Congratulations.
4: I'm like, that's cool.
3: 20 years?
4: Yeah, so I'm like, I only shot twice. I just wanted to see.
3: But tomorrow morning at 6 a.m., I'm going to shoot like 1,000 rounds.
4: Right. I was like, yeah.
3: Welcome to the neighborhood.
4: Yes.
3: 20 years or not.
4: Yes.
3: the moral of the story is we have great advice to irritate your neighbor.
4: Yes.
3: So anyway, Sadie wins her first game.
4: Okay.
3: Of course, it starts raining halfway through. But we're next to, like, the guy announces it, and it's on flow, which is pretty sweet. And so then Emilio was there, and his friend Gabe, I was like, Gabe, I'll bet you $1,000 this girl hits it in the second baseman, catches it. He's like, what? Because there's like a 30-second delay on the video. So I obviously like watched it and then like, hey, I'll bet you.
4: That's funny. Yeah.
3: He's like, what? Of course he didn't. I mean, I'm not, come on.
4: Yeah.
3: But that's funny though.
4: Yes.
3: Like, so yeah, they won the first one, ended up losing the second one. But they're in playoffs. I guess they won the championship for the regular season and now they're in playoffs. Whatever.
4: Nice.
3: So, it was pretty cool. Cold though.
4: Yes.
3: The whole weekend.
4: This whole
3: freezing cold.
4: This whole spring has been cold, really.
3: Yes.
4: A couple days that are nice, but yeah.
3: Yeah.
4: Yeah.
3: You know, normally, like, so I'm in Dominican on the 14th of this month, so I'm like, you know, it's warming up here, so then when you get there, it's not such, like, shock.
4: Right.
3: You kidding? This is, like, freaking March weather again.
4: Yes. I was wondering, and do they sell the UTVs over there?
3: Mm-hmm.
4: Would that be cheaper than buying a car? Just a question I shouldn't even be asking on the air, but...
3: They got...
4: Because I saw one with a trailer not long ago driving down... Oh, I saw it today on the mission video at church. And I was like, oh, that's a good idea for the DR. You wouldn't even need a car. If you could drive that on the road, it's hot over there, right?
3: Oh, yeah.
4: Like, if you rain, whatever, but that's your problem.
3: Yeah, my problem.
4: Right.
3: Thanks for that. Yeah, you could. I mean, I thought about that before. So, it's weird in the DR, you... If it's got two wheels, you don't need a driver's license. If it's got four wheels, you need a driver's license.
4: Okay.
3: So, Udelki doesn't have a driver's license, and then she has a baby. So, I'm like, we should buy you a slingshot. That's got three wheels.
4: One short.
3: One short.
4: I love that.
3: And it standard drives like a car.
4: Right.
3: Literally drives like a car. One wheel in the back, two in the front. Like,
4: yes.
3: They're fast, too.
4: Yes.
3: Yeah. And she thought that was kind of a funny idea, but I was like, this is a good idea.
4: I'm being serious.
3: Yes, I'm dead serious.
4: Right.
3: I know how to get around rules. This
4: right.
3: is how you get around the rule. You don't need a sidecar even on a moped or whatever. Just
4: right.
3: the slingshot is the
4: yes.
3: way to go.
4: I like that.
3: Yeah. Actually, so we wanted to, you mentioned it, so we wanted to talk about it. So Pastor Cesar was at church today.
4: Yes.
3: So he's the pastor from Costanza that does missions. Who really is like the one inspired the
4: right.
3: missions that we do.
4: Right.
3: But he's in the mountains and we're on the coast. And he did. He played a video. And then it was pretty cool because I went up to him. I've never met him I've seen him in person one like last year. I think he was there. But this is the first time I actually met him. And he came over and, you know, shook my hand. And he said that he was telling Matt, who was translating for me, that they like to watch my videos and see the stuff I'm, you know, doing and stuff.
4: Yeah.
3: Which
4: awesome.
3: It was great. It felt great to hear it from him.
4: Yes.
3: I don't know. I just love when he's, like, preaching and talking anything God because it's just...
4: Oh, he preached good.
3: Yeah.
4: Yeah.
3: There's something different about it.
4: I tell you, when I walked into the church this morning, I felt a huge presence. I don't even know how to explain it. I was like, whoa.
3: Yeah, when you just stand around him, you just feel like these are holy people.
4: Yeah, like I just...
3: Yeah. And I told him, I said, I want to come visit soon because I really want to see... how you do it and all that. And he's, you know, he's just saying all the time, like, whether it's I talk to him online or, if, you know, that, like, in person.
4: Right.
3: He's like, anytime, you know, come on up. And so I know that the church is doing a mission trip in, like, the second week of November, I think. So, yeah. Here's your test. What's more important?
4: Oh, second week of November.
3: Bible says put God first.
4: Sure does.
3: I don't know who scheduled that, but they're not on your friends list this year.
4: Yeah.
3: That's so, remember that. It's before rifle, though.
4: No.
3: No?
4: No, rifle right around the second week.
3: I thought it was the 15th. No? No, 15th of September.
4: So, rifle is always the first Wednesday in November, unless it's... So, it's sometimes it's the 15th, sometimes it's the 12th. So it might be the second Wednesday, actually.
3: So you're fine. You might miss the first couple of days. You're such a good hunter, you're going to get one anyways. Except for last year.
4: Yeah. Yeah. We'll see. I got a better relationship with God this year, so maybe he'll bless me in different ways with it.
3: Like on the way home, you'll hit one.
4: Yeah. Let's not do that. That's not blessings at all.
3: Maybe it'll just fall in the road and then look.
4: There he is.
3: Yeah.
4: Yeah. We'll see.
3: Yeah, so cold. Obviously, anyone that lives around here knows that this is like winter 2.0 again. Mm-hmm. But yes, we went out, we did that, came back. Sunday, me and you looked at the job after church.
4: Yes.
3: Still cold.
4: It was cold.
3: I had actually turned the heat on out here, and then it got too hot.
4: Right.
3: Because early this morning, I was like, how am I going to turn the heat on out here? Because, you know, it's probably going to be chilly. And now, right now, I'm like, whew, it's warm out here.
4: Yeah. Well, when you're standing out coming from out there, too.
3: Oh, yeah.
4: I was like, whoa.
3: It's not pleasant. So, all right. So, I got to tell you the story. So, my daughter, Adelina, who I brag about all the time, right? She's doing that Junior Rangers thing.
4: Yes.
3: She made it to the next round, by the way.
4: Nice.
3: She's in the top five.
4: Congratulations.
3: It goes until Thursday. So, if you could vote. And I'm going to tell you this now instead of what I'm going to tell you in a minute so that you don't change your mind about the voting here.
4: Yeah.
3: So, if you go on Facebook, it's like Ranger Rick, whatever contest. It's .org, whatever. So, she was in first and she was second, like, because we donate money. Mm-hmm. It's really what it is, a big fundraiser for these people.
4: Right.
3: Which, it's great for them.
4: Right.
3: Not so much for me because, you know, I want my daughter to win.
4: Right.
3: And after this round, it gets real hard.
4: Right.
3: Because they put all the kids together from every group.
4: Okay.
3: Yeah. So, get ready to spend some money, Ken.
4: Okay.
3: She'll win $20,000. She'll be in Ranger Rick magazine, and she gets the whole like zoo adventure with Jeff Corwin.
4: Yes.
3: So amazing experience.
4: Yeah.
3: And,
4: absolutely.
3: And she's like, I want to take the money and like buy toys for the kids in Dominican.
4: Right.
3: Like all the money.
4: Yes.
3: Not sure. Like just like all the money, and I'm like, whew. I tell you this first because of what I'm about to tell you.
4: Okay.
3: This will show you that my kids aren't perfect. Not that I've ever claimed they were, but...
4: Yeah, we all are.
3: Yeah.
4: Yeah.
3: So, Andrea was at the laundromat, I think Thursday, maybe. Or Friday. Last week.
4: Yes.
3: Day, the time
4: yeah,
3: and day.
4: Yeah, I'm with you. It all blends together when you're busy.
3: It sure does.
4: Yeah.
3: So, she's washing our... Like, we have one of those kind of like apartment wash machine dryers. Because in the last 7 years, we've gone through like four of each. They just don't last anymore. Whether it's a front load that's $1,800 or a cheap one. So, she went on the apartment style. Which works fantastic, but can't do the comforters, you know? So she goes down to across the valley to the laundromat. And so both girls are in the car right in front of the building. She's going to run in and throw this in, come back out. Yeah. She locks the door.
4: Yeah, I'm with you. Whole procedure. Yeah, I'm
3: don't
4: with you.
3: Don't want to hear any of this crap about, oh, you left your kid in the car. Like, she's 6 and 3, and or almost 3, and she could see her and whatever.
4: Yes.
3: Anyways.
4: I do the same thing. My wife looks at me weird. I'm like, look, I lock the doors, and I have a discussion with them.
3: Yes.
4: If anybody comes up to the door, car...
3: Drive off.
4: No. That's not the advice.
3: Oh.
4: Lay on the horn.
3: Oh, yes. So, yes. And then drive off.
4: But I do the same thing.
3: So, Adelina, who's 6... climbs into the front seat, and apparently, she didn't learn this from me, first of all. I want
4: to
3: say
4: So that's why we're getting to the drive-off bar. Here we go.
3: Yeah.
4: Okay.
3: She gets in the front seat. She's sitting in her mom's seat. I don't know. She's in the front seat.
4: Yeah.
3: Not supposed to be out of her seat. In the front seat.
4: Yeah.
3: And she flips off a man with the middle finger. And I don't know if it was both hands. I don't know if it was one hand. It don't matter. She knows better. And honestly, I don't know where that came from. Like,
4: kids.
3: They watch TV, I guess. I don't know. Okay. I'm not perfect, but I don't ever remember flipping anyone off.
4: Right. I'm not a big flip off person.
3: Up until that point. Anyways. So, Andrea comes out, and then the man come up to her and just said, like, hey, I just want to let you know, like, your daughter just gave me the middle finger. And Andrea's like, what? So, Andrea, like, and this is Andrea's parent. Like, she's a good parent. So she goes over the car. She grabs her out of the car. And she, you know, my daughter's going to lie about it, I'm sure. But, she's 6. I mean,
4: 6,
3: come on.
4: Yes. 6 and scared now. Mama's here.
3: Yeah. So she drags her out of the car. Not like drags her, but because you got to be careful how you say it, you know. Might get a complaint. And she takes her out of the car and says, you need to apologize to this man. And she does, and then she says that the man got all teary, and he's like, you know, I shouldn't have said something, like, I didn't want to, like, cause an issue, and Andrea's like, no, you need to say something, because how else is she going to learn
4: right.
3: that's not okay to do that?
4: Right, 100%.
3: So, that's the bad part of the story.
4: Okay.
3: What happens after this is the crazy part of the story.
4: Okay.
3: So, And she just starts to talk to him.
4: I just say, I really wish you would have drove off. Okay. No, you're cut. Go ahead. Yeah. Okay, go ahead.
3: Yeah. Yeah. So Andrea starts talking to him about God, and then like leads him in the Lord's Prayer, you know, in the salvation prayer. And I'm like, she told me the story, and I was just like, I'm amazed, because like she just usually gets.
4: Are you sure she weren't just pointing to God with the wrong finger?
3: Yeah. Maybe that's what happens. Maybe that's how she learned it.
4: Sorry.
3: No, you're good. So she, and he's an older guy, and he got all teary, and there's like a little bit of a backstory, I guess, there. But so she leads him to the Lord, and then she ends up, they left to go, she come back here, you know, because she got to wait for whatever time and go back, put in the dryer or whatever. And so she's like, man, she said the whole time, she's like, I hope that he's still there when I get back there, because we have a bunch of Bibles here. So she like grabbed them a Bible, and she's like, you didn't have any bracelets that say Jesus loves you. They just say Jesus te amo, which is in Spanish, Jesus loves you.
4: Right.
3: She's like, I can't. And so she went back, and he was there.
4: Nice.
3: And so she gave him a Bible, and then he told her where, you know, he works, which is people I know. It's insane how that all worked out. And then it reminded me of, I don't know if it was today, it might have been something past Sam said today, but Romans 8:28, and we know that all things work together for the good of them that love God and to them who are called according to his purpose. It's like, so God just took a bad situation where my daughter just flipped off somebody.
4: Right.
3: And turned it into the salvation prayer. He's like, I haven't been in church in a long time, and like, give him a Bible. Like,
4: yeah.
3: Only God could do that.
4: Yeah.
3: Because I could think of a million different ways that could have went.
4: Right.
3: And none of them resulted like that.
4: No, that's amazing.
3: Like, I was just like, so it's like, I cannot be proud of my daughter in any way in this, but I'm very proud of my wife to like, to just turn this into that. And I'm like, you know, and I feel, in a way, I was like, you know what? God's still using my daughter.
4: Oh, absolutely. Like, no.
3: Not the way to soul win.
4: I mean, how do most people find their way to God? It's not in the best situation.
3: No. And it just, it really blew me away when she told me a story.
4: Yeah.
3: Because I was just like, wow, like, what a moment.
4: Right.
3: From you know, a six-year-old flipping you off to you're actually having a hard time.
4: Right.
3: My wife leads you to the Lord.
4: Yeah.
3: And gets you a Bible and everything. It's just like, man. And then that scripture came to mind.
4: Yeah, so good.
3: That God will take any situation and work it for his own good.
4: Right.
3: And yeah. I was just like, that's powerful.
4: It is. It's beautiful, too.
3: It's just like, so I wanted to make sure I mentioned the contest before I said the story, because, you know, people might be like, I'm not voting for the girl that flips off people. Hey, the good news is there's one person now going to heaven because of that situation. So
4: she's just pointing to God, Tim.
3: Yes.
4: That's it.
3: She just used
4: the higher power. She just used the wrong finger.
3: She's
4: sick. She don't know.
3: She was saying you're number one.
4: Yes.
3: Yes.
4: Yes.
3: No, I'm just super proud of my wife on that. Like,
4: yeah, it's good job, Andrea. Yeah.
3: Yeah, that was really...
4: That's amazing.
3: It was amazing. So, do you see... Where are we? Like a month ago. Oh, we went up to look at the venue that Lisa and Brandon are getting married at.
4: Okay, yeah.
3: So we're driving back through the White Mountains and saw the old man that's not there anymore.
4: Right.
3: So Sunday was it was 23 years ago on Sunday, May 3rd, that he fell off the mountain. And for people that don't know what I'm talking about, because you listen on to Eternity Ready or YouTube or whatever, we have mountains to the north of us.
4: Yes.
3: And totally natural, there's in the side of a mountain is shaped like a man, an old man.
4: Yes, the face, yeah.
3: That has been there since, what was discovered, like in the late 1800s or something?
4: Yeah,
3: long time ago. And for many years now, or up to this point, in 2003, it had been starting to fail, right? Starting to fall off, whatever. And they've been trying their best to keep it there, right?
4: Right.
3: And unfortunately, in 2003, it had fallen off. And so I was just telling my daughters about it as we went through. Like, and it sucks because, like, they talked about doing something, remember?
4: Yeah.
3: Because that's what we were known for in this state.
4: Yes, the old man on the mountain. Yeah.
3: And now it's just like a lost memory almost. It's just like, nah, whatever.
4: They should replicate it.
3: Yeah, and they should put it right back on the mountain.
4: Right.
3: Just make a, I don't know, whatever.
4: Yes.
3: Plastic one or something that looks like it did.
4: Right.
3: Like, I'd rather see him spend money on something like that than the stupid stuff they spend money on.
4: I agree. Right. Because we have the technology. Easy enough to do, really.
3: Because it hit me because I was like, wow, you know, they just we kind of just forgot about it.
4: Right.
3: And it was such a big part of our state.
4: Yeah, 23 years ago, like,
3: yeah,
4: you and I remember it, but my kids have no clue other than the pictures. And,
3: Yeah, none of my kids, they're all too young.
4: Yeah, my parents used to bring us up there, and we'd look through the binoculars, the whole thing. Like, it was a big deal.
3: It was. It was a cool thing. So, here's your, you know, Kelly, I'll get on it and make this happen. She shared it. This is why I knew the date.
4: Oh, okay. Nice.
3: Yeah. Not that I'm a fan, but...
4: Yeah, I'm with you.
3: Yeah. So, let's see. What else want to go? All right, we'll do this one.
4: Okay.
3: Let's talk about Tucker Carlson.
4: Okay.
3: It's Pastor Sam's favorite person.
4: I can tell.
3: Yes, favorite.
4: He mentions him a lot.
3: He mentions him a lot, talks about him.
4: Yes.
3: Yeah. he's going to kill us. So
4: he can come on anytime and talk about him if he wants.
3: Oh, we should do that. He keeps talking about it anyways.
4: Yeah.
3: I don't know who this person is that tweeted this, but it's in response to Tucker. So Tucker says, "The people in charge don't want you to know this, but Muslims love Jesus. Islam reveres him as a major prophet and a messenger of the Lord. Blah, blah, blah, blah, blah." So... And this lady says, "Muslims reject the divinity of Jesus, reject Jesus as the Son of God, reject Jesus as the second person of the Trinity. In 2025, 4,849 Christians were murdered for their faith. 93% of these were murdered by Islamists in Africa. But tell me how Muslims love Jesus.

0: Jesus' values.
1: No.
0: Right? So it's an ignorant statement.
1: It is. And here's the thing. Tucker Carlson, he is a Christian. But here's the thing. And we've been talking about this a little bit before. Like,
0: yeah.
1: I think off the show. But there are many people that say they're Christian.
0: Yes.
1: And you can even, they even believe, right?
0: Right.
1: But there's a big difference between believing and knowing.
0: No, absolutely.
1: I get in debates, arguments, whatever you want to say. My wife's like, why do you do it? And I used to do it, and then I'd get irritated, and which was totally backfiring. That was like,
0: right.
1: like shooting yourself in the foot. Like, it why is. Am I doing this? But now I actually get to the point where I'm like, it doesn't bother me anymore, because if someone gets offended, but it like actually opens them up to the reality,
0: right.
1: it's really worth it.
0: Yes.
1: So I was arguing with some Catholics the other day about something, and because they just have absolutely no freaking clue. But anyways,
0: I used to do that a lot, by the way.
1: Yeah. It's just...
0: Not so much about Jesus or religion, but I used to argue with about the politics stuff a lot.
1: Yeah.
0: And then, dawned on me, I weren't really doing... I was actually part of the problem in the sense that I was just putting a wall between us.
1: Yeah, yeah.
0: You know what I mean?
1: Yes.
0: So it's I'm with you. Like, my Facebook 3, 4, 5 years ago was all politics.
1: Yeah, yeah.
0: And now it's very little on there. But I get what you're saying. It's just we got to be conscious with how we do these things.
1: It's yeah, no, it's the same. Like I used to always, it was politics. Now right. it's 90% Jesus and
0: yes.
1: occasion politics. And even on the show, we said, man, 2 months ago, I think we were talking. It's like, you know, God, Family, and Country doesn't really fit our show anymore because I care about God, I care about family, and I don't care about the politics. I care
0: right.
1: about my country. But
0: right.
1: so if we just come on here and constantly talk politics, it's just like any other. There's hundreds or thousands of shows of people do this all the time.
0: Right. Well, we're not solving any problems by doing it. We're actually dividing us
1: exactly.
0: more. So that's my... So I'm with you on this. Like, you're more versed than I am. So I don't argue with a lot of people about that stuff.
1: Mm-hmm.
0: I just think we need to be intentional about how we do it so we bring them into Jesus.
1: Well, so here's the difference, right?
0: Yeah, yeah, go ahead.
1: So with politics, I could be like, well, I'm right. But at the end of the day, it doesn't matter.
0: Right.
1: Because you know who cares about politics the least? God doesn't care about politics.
0: Yeah, absolutely. I agree with
1: that. Because you know what? Both sides are wrong.
0: Yes.
1: Wholeheartedly, both sides
0: are
1: wrong.
0: Both sides are part of the same... Yes. Yes. Yes. Yes.
1: Same snake, two different heads.
0: Right.
1: That's the whole issue. But when it comes to this stuff, when it comes to God...
0: Right.
1: No. Because the truth will set you free, and
0: right.
1: you people are blinded by religion.
0: Right.
1: And you don't know Jesus, you don't know God at all.
0: Right.
1: You know religion. You know tradition. And right. all those things will send you to hell.
0: Yes.
1: You need a relationship with Jesus.
0: Yes.
1: So this is why I'd argue with people.
0: Yes.
1: Because they'll cite scripture. I mean, this guy comes back with like 5 scriptures. And I'm like, and you don't understand any of those scriptures.
0: Right.
1: You don't. You can read. Congratulations. I could teach a monkey to read.
0: Right.
1: But doesn't mean he understands.
0: Oh, yeah, you got to comprehend what's
1: You need to comprehend it.
0: Right. The context matters.
1: It does.
0: Yes. I'm with you on that. Yes.
1: And there's so many things like, you know, there was this whole thing like about the priest and was it about Mary? I think it might have been about Mary because I'm always fighting this whole argument. But so I was like, well, then why do they say the priest says forgive you of your sins? So they go to the priest for the forgiveness of sins. Only person that can forgive my sins is Jesus.
0: Yes.
1: And I do not need a priest for that.
0: Right, you don't.
1: Right.
0: The whole confession thing to the priest, that's just something they made up to go.
1: It is.
0: Yeah, I'm with you with that.
1: 100%. And then they'll be like,
0: repenting is just turning around and going the opposite direction.
1: It's doing the opposite thing.
0: Yes.
1: People don't understand that.
0: Right.
1: It's not even what they think it is.
0: Right, right.
1: Like, okay, you go do something wrong, and you say, forgive me, I repent.
0: Right.
1: And then next day, you do the same thing. Repentance is turning from your sin and doing something different.
0: That's right. It's going the opposite
1: direction.
0: Exactly. Yes.
1: But they've twisted it.
0: Yes.
1: Okay, come in once a week to confession.
0: Yes.
1: And tell me what you did wrong this week, and I will forgive you. You can't forgive me of anything, nor can Mary.
0: I dislike drama so much that I would hate to be the priest sitting in that box and hearing everyone's stuff.
1: Yeah. Talk about how miserable. No wonder they're so miserable.
0: That's what I'm saying. Like, you know everyone in your church, what they're doing.
1: And so, others.
0: Yes. And I'm like, I would hate that.
1: But they're like, we don't idolize Mary. Really? Because I see more Mary than Jesus.
0: Everything's named Mary.
1: Yes.
0: St. Mary's School,
1: right.
0: St. Mary's Church.
1: Yeah. You go up, you pray to Mary.
0: Yeah.
1: I'm like, I don't idolize anyone.
0: Right.
1: You do. The Bible says not to have idols.

0: idols. She's not an idol. She's just his mom who has favor with him. No. No, because the Bible says that God's not a respecter of persons. What he does for one, he has to do for everyone.
1: Right.
0: He respects principles.
1: Yes.
0: But that's
1: did
0: it.
1: Did Jesus love his mom? Absolutely.
0: Yeah.
1: But he loved you and me, too.
0: But he also, like, put his mom in his place at times.
1: Yes, yeah.
0: Oh, well, no. Like, so you do. That is what you do. And then this lady's like, well, you need a priest for baptism and last rites. And I was like, well, first of all, I don't have to be baptized to go to heaven.
1: Right.
0: Because the Bible says you have to be born of water, which means you were born from your mother,
1: mm-hmm.
0: water in the womb, and then you need the Holy Spirit
1: right.
0: to come into your life. That yeah. is what you need to go to heaven.
1: Right.
0: And you have to believe. So I don't need a priest for that.
1: Right.
0: Okay? And then last rites. I'm like, last rites? I'm like laughing. What do I need a priest for last rites?
1: So if I die out in the desert alone, automatically I go to hell? Even though I've believed and had a strong relationship my whole life?
0: Apparently some people in the Catholic faith believe that.
1: Come on. Sorry. That's silliness.
0: Yeah. You what? Think?
1: You die, if you die in a car wreck, we don't have someone there to give you your last rites.
0: Right.
1: You're going the other way.
0: It's different. I feel like you're dying, and sure, you want a pastor, a priest, whatever. I have nothing against right, that right. at all.
1: I'm just
0: all.
1: Saying, we don't have control of how we die.
0: Correct. But so, I don't need that pastor to go to heaven.
1: That's my point.
0: He has no control over
1: yes,
0: it.
1: Yes, yes.
0: None.
1: Yes, I agree with that.
0: It just blows my mind. And so yeah, I'll argue these things with people. And then like they'll cite scripture. I'm like, dude, you don't even understand the scripture you're citing.
1: Right.
0: Like, it just like. But back to Tucker.
1: Yes. Okay.
0: Because if I want to bash on anyone, it's freaking. So, this is a problem with Tucker. Okay.
1: I'm gonna pray for him.
0: Oh, you should for sure. So, just because on paper you're a Christian. And even if he goes to church, even whatever, okay?
1: Right.
0: But there's such different things between knowing Jesus as a person, who
1: right.
0: he is,
1: right.
0: and knowing him.
1: Right.
0: There's a big, big difference.
1: Oh, agreed.
0: You know, anyone could pick that Bible up and read the Bible like, well, I'm a Christian. I know these verses. I know who Jesus was, and he died, and this, and that, right. and I know all these things. That doesn't mean nothing. If right. you don't believe in him,
1: right.
0: there's a difference between knowing
1: yes.
0: and just... Well, I go to church every Sunday, and we do the thing. And, yeah, the thing is going to send you to hell because you don't know him.
1: Right. Well, Joby Martin says it really good. He's like, if you're here every Sunday, I appreciate that. But if Monday through Saturday you're just doing what you want to do and you're not having a relationship and living in that relationship, then I'm sorry, but you're not going the right direction.
0: The Lord put this like message on my heart a while ago now. But a Sunday Christian. If you're a Sunday Christian, you're in a lot of danger of going to hell.
1: Right.
0: Because one day a week, you do it out of obligation. We've got to go to church. Mom and Dad always went to church, blah, blah, blah.
1: Right.
0: If you don't go to church because you want to go thank God for everything right. he's done for you this week, and you want to go and you want to listen to the word, and you want to worship, if you're not doing it for that reason, then you're doing it for yourself and out of tradition.
1: Right, right, right.
0: And you don't know Jesus.
1: Yeah, right.
0: And that puts you in some serious danger.
1: Yeah, I was probably had a better shot than most people that were going to church, honestly, when I wasn't going to church. Like, my relationship's grown, but my belief has always been pretty strong.
0: Yeah.
1: Like, I just know what I know.
0: And here's the thing, and this hit me. This is totally the Lord, because I'm not smart enough to think
1: And
0: this.
1: I think you should go to church, by the way.
0: Oh, absolutely.
1: And I've been pretty consistent lately.
0: You've been very good.
1: But I don't do it. Because I think I'm going to go. I just do it because it's growing my relationship.
0: Exactly.
1: That's why I do.
0: It's changing your life.
1: Yes, that.
0: So, there's a difference between knowing, right?
1: Yes.
0: So, and I use this analogy one other time. So, if you believed in Santa Claus, so right around sometime in December, you're going to put up your Christmas tree, and Christmas lights, your stockings, you're going to make a Christmas list,
1: right.
0: you're going to send it to Santa,
1: yeah.
0: you're going to do all these things, right? So, with the expectation that he's coming on the 25th.
1: Right.
0: Also, if you're a Christian, you say you're a Christian.
1: Right.
0: But just like the one that says, okay, I believe in Santa, Christmas. Well, if you believed, you would put up the Christmas tree, the lights, you'd send the letter, you'd do all those things.
1: Right.
0: The same thing as a Christian. If you believed,
1: right.
0: you would live the way the Bible says to
1: right.
0: live.
1: Right.
0: Not that you're not going to make mistakes. You are.
1: Oh, 100%.
0: Every single one of us make mistakes.
1: So many.
0: Yes.
1: So many.
0: But every time you fall into God's grace and His mercy, and He lifts you back up, He dusts you off.
1: Yeah, I've probably, this week alone, 5 or 6 things. Not horrible things, but I've gotten behind a few slow cars, and, you know, I've been in the gym and all the stuff. Like, I'm human.
0: Yeah.
1: Not that the gym's bad, it's just the view sometimes. But I'm getting better.
0: Yeah. For no, real. It's just like, but if you believed, you would see the evidence of it.
1: Right, so I know.
0: Yes.
1: Instantly. I'm like, oh, and then.
0: Exactly.
1: Right. Or even when someone's going slow in front of me, I start, and I'm like,
0: start to drive them off the road.
1: You know, then I'm like, okay, I pray for them instead of bashing them right now. Mm-hmm. I pray they find the gas pedal a little better, but
0: I hope they make to
1: wherever they're going, they get there safely.
0: Yeah.
1: Yeah.
0: All right, I got another clip.
1: Okay, let's do it.
2: What is the devil going to do with a believer that's not even afraid of death? You're going to take your job? Not enough. You're going to put a flat tire on my car? Not enough. You're going to take away my girlfriend? Not enough. You're going to get me sick? Not enough. You're going to threaten to take my life? Not enough. So there's two things to fear. You got to choose. You need to stop this foolishness. And you got to choose who you're going to fear. You're either going to fear men or you're going to fear God.
1: Yeah.
0: Powerful, huh?
1: Yeah, I love that.
0: That's how you should live your life.
1: Yes.
0: Because if you don't, then most likely you don't really have much of a relationship.
1: I mean, I can tell somebody who is definitely going to heaven is the person like you just who has no fear of death.
0: Right.
1: Like Pastor Sam wanting to go hang out near the Strait of Hormuz in October. Like that's a man who has real faith, real.
0: He took this scripture really literal, so 2 Timothy 1:7. For God hath not given us a spirit of fear, but of power and of love and of sound mind.
1: Yes.
0: So if you fear something, it's not God.
1: Right.
0: It's not.
1: No.
0: God didn't give you that.
1: Right. He says 365 times, I believe, in the Bible, which is crazy because that's the exact amount of days in a year, that you shall not fear. It's
0: 33 vertebrae in your back.
1: Yeah.
0: He died and he was 33.
1: Yeah, all the stuff. It all adds up.
0: Yeah.
1: We shouldn't fear anything.
0: No. Not if you really believe.
1: Right. I mean, it's hard. Don't get me wrong.
0: Yes, of course.
1: Like, and we're all...
0: We're not preaching down. We're preaching out.
1: Yes. Yeah. Great. Yes, great. I mean, the only one who could walk that walk was Jesus.
0: Yeah.
1: But, yeah. He just...
0: He took all your sin.
1: All of it.
0: On his back that day on that cross.
1: Yeah.
0: So that you don't have to carry the world anymore. You just carry Jesus, and Jesus will carry the world for you.
1: Yes. Exactly. That's...
0: So there's a problem, like Tucker doesn't know God.
1: Right.
0: He may believe enough to go to heaven. Sure. He might believe.
1: Maybe.
0: I don't know. I can't speak for him.
1: I say this all the time. Judah believed.
0: Judas,
1: believed 100%. He saw all the miracles.
0: Mm-hmm.
1: He knew that he was the son of God.
0: Yeah, but he was using God for his own purposes.
1: Yes, because he put himself ahead of God.
0: Yes.
1: And that's what we do naturally.
0: Mm-hmm.
1: That's why God sent Jesus to do...
0: Yeah.
1: Right? But, yeah.
0: Like this guy was arguing with me. He's like, basically that God gave us the authority, or the apostles anyways, like to figure our sins and all that stuff. And I'm like, no.
1: No.
0: No. That's not what he did.
1: Right.
0: Because if he did that, he wouldn't need to die. He didn't need to go through any of that.
1: Right.
0: He could have just come down, spoke to 12 people, and said, hey, you can go do this for me, and I'm heading back up to heaven. I'll see you when you're dead.
1: Right, exactly.
0: No, that's not what Jesus did.
1: Right.
0: Because that's not how it works and how he could do it. No man can forgive your sins.
1: No man, right.
0: No man.
1: Right.
0: So your confession to whoever is not, no.
1: Right.
0: Sure, confess with your mouth that Jesus is Lord. Out loud, right?
1: Right.
0: But that's different.
1: Yeah.
0: That's not going to the priest and, I got to tell you about my week. And then, go say your 5 Hail Marys. What's Mary got to do with it?
1: Right.
0: So if Mary can forgive my sins or assist me or whatever, then why did Jesus not pray to Mary? He didn't.
1: Right.
0: He prayed to his Father in heaven, our Father in heaven.
1: Yes.
0: Jesus is our interceder between me and
1: God. Well, he's the only way.
0: Yes.
1: Like, there is no other way.
0: John 14:6, I am the way, the truth, and the life. No one gets to the Father except through me.
1: Yes. Sermon on the Mount mentioned it too.
0: Even though the Pope tries to say there are many ways to have heaven or to God.
1: There's not, though. You sitting in a confession booth is not getting you any closer to heaven.
0: Mm-mm.
1: Because that guy in that booth has no authority over it.
0: Exactly.
1: Right.
0: Nowhere in the Bible does it say I've given you authority to let people into heaven or not.
1: Right.
0: No. Why would he go through everything he went through then?
1: Like, I love Pastor Sam, but me going to tell him my sins every week does not put me any closer to heaven.
0: No.
1: And I guarantee he don't want to hear about it.
0: No.
1: Right? Like,
0: he'd be like, dude, I got my own problems.
1: Right. He's like, I'll pray for you. But
0: yeah, absolutely. Right. He'll always do that.
1: Right.
0: It's just, I don't know. I didn't see it with Tucker. I didn't. I wasn't bought on to the whole thing with Tucker being paid off and all this. And
1: oh, I'm with you.
0: No, I do now.
1: Like, me and you talked about it, I was like, I haven't seen anything where he said it was inaccurate really yet. And then all of a sudden he started going the other way real fast. I was like, ugh, really?
0: It's a different...
1: Because I don't like being wrong, by the way.
0: No, me neither. But then I have to come on and apologize. And I don't like doing that.
1: Right, right.
0: I do it, though.
1: Yes, me too.
0: So, like, that's, you know, you can't... If you believe that no one could ever put... No matter how much money they put in front of you, they never get you to be like, all right, this is what we're going to do. You can go out there, and you're just going to push this whole thing. The Muslims are amazing people that just love everyone.
1: Right.
0: Yeah, sure. A majority of them aren't killing people. But you know what? The majority that are peaceful aren't stopping the murdering ones that are murdering Christians every single day.
1: Right. They don't speak out about it.
0: Yeah.
1: Right. Like, they're not saying you're not a Muslim because you're murdering people. Like, there's none of that.
0: Yeah.
1: I agree with that.
0: There's actually... I read this thing earlier, and... It was about Egypt, and there's still, like, a group of Egyptians that do this to this day. So, back, I don't know, many years ago, Muslims would steal Christians' kids that were in Egypt.
1: Okay.
0: And they'd steal them and then, like, convert them to Islam and, like, take them as their own, right? They'd kidnap them.
1: Right.
0: So, it got to a point where they were tattooing, at 1 year old, a little cross on their hand so that kid could never forget.
1: I wonder if that's where that tattoo comes from, because I see a lot of people with it right here.
0: Could be.
1: No?
0: Interesting. I didn't know nothing about that. I saw something the other day, and I was like...
1: I see a lot of people come out of prison with that.
0: I was always thinking,
1: yeah, I don't either, but okay.
0: I was like, huh. So, here's the thing. If all the other people are doing evil stuff, and you just sit there and watch it happen...
1: Well, you're just as evil.
0: You're just as evil.
1: I agree with that. And people are funny. People are very easily manipulated.
0: Yes, especially in groups.
1: Groups are the easiest. Yes, the easiest way. Yeah, it's. I've seen it. I've experienced it. Like, I've been down some of those roads. I've never been in a cult, by the way. But if someone's laying on the sidewalk and the first person walks by, so good chance everyone walks by, and that's the craziest thing to me.
0: Seen it.
1: The science.
0: I've seen videos.
1: Yeah. There's a whole science project where they put people in a doctor's waiting room, and then every time a ding would go off, they told the first person who was an actor to stand up and then sit down, and people coming in at first are looking at them like they're weird, but by the end of it, every person coming in, every time that ding, the whole room would stand up, and no one knew why.
0: Right.
1: How crazy is...
0: We're very smart people, but at the same time, we're really dumb.
1: Yeah, and that's kind of like how the Muslim stuff. That's what I was coming back to. Like, if that's all you know, and all the people around you are like that.
0: You follow a pedophile.
1: Yes.
0: That couldn't read or write.
1: Yes.
0: Who was a murdering, raping maniac.
1: Yes.
0: That literally stole Christianity and Judaism and put it into one.
1: Yes.
0: That's what he did.
1: Yeah.
0: And but an angel visited me in a cave. Yep. Okay. How much alcohol did you drink that night?
1: Maybe one did, but it's probably the ones that were cast down on earth with the devil.
0: Yeah.
1: I mean,
0: the devil visited you.
1: If I'm giving him the benefit of the doubt.
0: Yeah. You know? I mean, the Bible, like, if he could have read, right?
1: Right.
0: He would have known that if an angel visits you and says anything different than the gospel,
1: right,
0: that it ain't an angel. It's a demon.
1: Right.
0: But because he couldn't read. And then here we are now.
1: Here, yeah.
0: This was 640 years after Jesus, by the way.
1: Yeah.
0: But there are billions of people that follow this.
1: I mean, I could take that whole Bible and write my own context to it.
0: Sure.
1: And create my own religion to it.
0: Right.
1: But I would be wrong, and I'd be leading an awful lot of people the wrong way.
0: Yeah.
1: I mean,
0: just like, I don't know.
1: But Tucker
0: is getting paid.
1: Yes.
0: Apparently.
1: Yeah, he's got to be.
0: And he's not a dumb guy. He's not.
1: Oh, no.
0: He's
1: well,
0: a very smart person.
1: Yeah, yes. Very well educated.
0: I still like him more than Ben Shapiro, but
1: not much. Getting close.
0: Yeah.
1: Honestly.
0: This one pretends, and this one straight up says what he thinks.
1: Right. It's just,
0: and doesn't believe anything.
1: The problem is they're so influential to the...
0: Exactly.
1: Like, and they're just giving the wrong
0: stuff.
1: It's
0: like the Kardashians. People would pay them a stupid amount of money to wear something they wear because it was an instant sellout.
1: Yes, absolutely.
0: Because there was so much power and influence.
1: Yes.
0: Well, these people are the same.
1: Yeah, absolutely.
0: I mean, if we got our show to a level like that, they'd try to buy us off, too.
1: Oh, they...
0: And then when they couldn't...
1: Yeah, but we...
0: Ridiculous.
1: Well, we'd go to jail first.
0: That's true. The government would get us somehow.
1: Yeah, that's the first step.
0: Yeah.
1: And then if we still came out, that's when you... There's three strikes to it.
0: Yeah,
1: First when they try to buy you off.
0: Yeah.
1: The second part is they bring charges, they trump them up, mm-hmm. and then Julian Assange is a perfect example of this.
0: Snowden.
1: Same thing, yes. And then at the end, they're like, you know what? We're just going to Clinton you.
0: Yeah. It is the process, isn't it?
1: It sure is. It worked. It's the same thing over and over throughout history.
0: Crazy.
1: Yeah.
0: It's too bad, though, because his story about how he became a Christian is he literally wrestled with a demon. Like, legit, 100%.
1: Right.
0: He said it terrified him so much that was the day he gave his life to Christ. Right. Well, I can tell you what. If that is what happened to me, you would never shake me back to go off where I should be with God.
1: Right.
0: Because it doesn't get any more real than that.
1: Right.
0: Yet, someone throws, you know, a check with lots of numbers in front of you, and suddenly you'll go backpedal it? Wow.
1: The devil's good at deceiving.
0: The fear of God is the beginning of knowledge.
1: Right.
0: And apparently there wasn't enough fear in that moment for him.
1: Absolutely.
0: Yeah, I don't know. It's just crazy. But I find it funny because Pastor Sam keeps working it into his message somehow about Tucker.
1: Yes.
0: He was on a roll of second service.
1: I wish I would have seen it.
0: Yeah. He was on a roll.
1: Nice.
0: He was super funny today, and he was extremely good today. He's got days where he's always good.
1: Yes.
0: But then, there's days that he's out of this world in a different level.
1: Right.
0: You're like, whoa.
1: Yeah, he's just on fire sometimes for real.
0: It is. It's really good. So if you need a church,
1: yes,
0: Lake Church in Newport.
1: Lake Church is where it's at.
0: 9 a.m. service, 11 a.m. service.
1: Yeah.
0: Or if you couldn't even make those, there's a 1 p.m. service in Leominster.
1: Yeah.
0: At the Leominster Community Church, he pastors that one as well.
1: Right.
0: Come, check it out.
1: Yeah, it'll be different than anything. At least it's different than any church I've been to, and I've been through a few.
0: Yeah, if you want a biblical church that just preaches the Bible.
1: Right, he's not pushing religion on you.
0: Doesn't push religion, doesn't push, you know, any of this other stuff that's not in the Bible.
1: Right.
0: It's all biblical.
1: Right.
0: This is the place to go.
1: I'm with you on that.
0: I mean, God changed my life to a level that I can't even believe anymore.
1: Right.
0: He can do that with you, too. It doesn't matter where you came from.
1: Mm-hmm.
0: Man, I was addicted to pills at one point. I've been through it, man. I've been married 3 times. Like, I've been through it. But if God can change me...
1: Yes.
0: He can change anybody.
1: Anybody.
0: Either one of us.
1: Yes. I've been down all the same roads.
0: Yes.
1: Like, third marriage, the whole thing.
0: Yes. Yeah. Like, life's hard.
1: Yes.
0: But it's easy with Jesus.
1: It is. It's way easier, that's for sure.
0: So, we're going to do this again. So, if you have never had a relationship with Jesus, or maybe you did a long time ago and you've just kind of drifted away, here's your choice right here. Like, you have a decision today. Today's the day to make a decision. What do you want to do? Do you want to keep going the way you are, or do you want to say, you know what, I quit doing this. I just want to go God's way. Mm. I don't want to see what's going to happen. Say this prayer with me out loud from your heart, believing what you're saying, right? Dear Lord Jesus, forgive me of my sins. I believe you died for me. And I want to live for you, do a wonderful work in my life, and in Jesus' name, amen.
1: Amen.
0: That's the beginning, and that's the very, very beginning. That's the first baby step.
1: Yes.
0: Get a Bible, get a good church.
1: All the stuff.
0: Read it.
1: Yes.
0: Ask God to reveal himself in it as you read it, because a lot of people read it and like, I don't understand it. Yes, well, it's because you don't know God yet.
1: Right.
0: Ask him.
1: Yes.
0: As I read this, reveal yourself to me.
1: Right.
0: And you'll be amazed when you read stuff. And then as time goes on, you'll read the same thing over again. You're like,
1: Oh.
0: That never hit me before.
1: Right, right.
0: Even Pastor Sam.
1: Yes, and he's, yeah.
0: For more than 20 years, he's been preaching.
1: Yes, the
0: whole thing. He's been saved since he's 9 years old.
1: Yes.
0: Like, it's amazing.
1: Yes, I agree.
0: We're all over the place today, but...
1: Yeah, we were.
0: And we laughed.
1: Yes.
0: And hopefully some people...
1: laughed with us.
0: Hopefully people did that prayer and going to, like, right. Second them to church and make their life right, so...
1: Nice.
0: God bless you guys, and we will see you on Thursday.
1: See ya.
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4: Trying to get hundreds of stranded ships moving again. I'm Dave Anthony, Fox News.
5: The Iranians do not have control of the strait. We have absolute control of the strait.
4: And Treasury Secretary Scott Bessent tells Fox, in addition to the blockade around Iran's ports, the U.S. is now escorting other ships through the Strait of Hormuz starting today.
6: The U.S. Military Central Command said just a few hours ago, two U.S.-flagged merchant ships were successfully escorted out of the Strait of Hormuz by a pair of American destroyers. Now, Iranian claimed it fired a missile and hit one of those destroyers, something Central Command is refuting.
4: Yeah, they call Iran's claim false and made up. Fox's Lucas Tomlinson also reports from Dubai, where they just had an alert warning of a potential missile attack.
6: Yesterday, at least two commercial ships were attacked transiting the Strait of Hormuz. A cargo ship heading northbound off the coast of Iran by small boats from Iran's Mosquito fleet. The other, an oil tanker north of the UAE by Iranian drones.
4: There's a search along the coast of Morocco for two missing American soldiers feared to have fallen off a cliff during a recreational hike while in Morocco, taking part in U.S. military exercises. There's also a search for the gunman who injured at least 12 people in a mass shooting late last night near Oklahoma City.
7: Right here at Spring Creek Park at Arcadia Lake, where investigators say two men wearing ski masks opened fire into the crowd, sparking a chaotic scene.
4: Chloe Budamas with Fox 25 TV. The National Transportation Safety Board's in New Jersey, investigating what happened yesterday when a United flight grazed a truck just before landing.
8: That driver only suffered cuts, just minor injuries.
4: Fox's Nate Foy at Newark's airport.
8: The top of his tractor trailer got clipped by the tire from a United Airlines plane that was landing here at Newark International Airport. He was on the Jersey Turnpike, which runs parallel to the runway. So the plane also hit a light pole, which then struck a Jeep.
4: No update from Rudy Giuliani. The day after, the former New York City mayor and Trump advisor went to the hospital in Florida in critical condition. 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
16: Sunny skies and a milder afternoon. Breeze building out of the west today, kicking up over 20 miles an hour. Temperatures well into the 60s to even near 70 this afternoon before fading into the 40s. The breeze stays up tonight, turning windy with a front approaching later in the day on Tuesday. Highs will be in the upper 70s. There is the chance of a late day shower or storm and a better chance of rain on Wednesday. From Stormwatch 9 Weather Center, I'm meteorologist Kevin Scarupa.
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19: It's Chuck, it's Mike, it's Tucker with you here on the first Monday of May. It's not a special day, you know. It's not like tomorrow, which is, by the way, Cinco de Mayo. It's a date that we've had circled on the calendar for basically the last 2 months, where if you were to pull one of our shows from the first week of March, you heard me at some point saying, hey, if the Strait of Hormuz is still closed by the time you get to Cinco de Mayo, you've got some real problems that you can't escape from. And where it stands right now is that despite, and we'll talk about what this means and what it doesn't mean in a little bit, despite an announcement yesterday that the United States is going to try to guide ships through the Strait of Hormuz, the Strait is effectively closed to any kind of traffic resembling normal operations. You're seeing a handful of ships a day that are crossing. Some are still being shot at, including a couple in the last day that were attacked by Iranian drones and other projectiles that have not yet been identified. And so the issue that we have here, and why Cinco de Mayo matters, is because there are two reasons. The first is that it inevitably takes the impact from just being, you know, okay, things were, you know, bad because of the Strait of Hormuz in Q2, and being able to put a bow on that and move on. It takes it from being that to now, okay, the timeline for this is clearly going to move into Q3 as well, when things can still be worsening. But the more important one is one that we talked about last week, which is now that you are starting Cinco de Mayo this week, that was the week where most of the people I talked to thought you would start to see draws in U.S. crude inventories because of ships finally arriving in the U.S. Because they can't source the oil or oil products that they need elsewhere. And sure enough, last week, we did indeed see a draw of crude oil from the United States. And specifically, I want to give some context to this, just because I think it matters when we're trying to look at the numbers here. So we get data every week from the EIA, the Energy Information Administration. And what they do is they put out a report telling you how much crude and refined product moved around the United States, went in, went out, how much is still in storage, so on and so forth. Yep. And what we saw last week between the commercial stocks that were depleted and the Strategic Petroleum Reserve release, we saw around 13.3 million barrels flow out of U.S. crude stockpiles, which is the sixth largest flow on record. Now, a lot of the other ones you can look at and you're like, okay, these dates don't particularly mean anything. It didn't lead to anything the next week. But the point I'll make is that the Strait of Hormuz was not closed during any of those, and so there was not, you know, a clear reason for it to continue. In this case, where we are heading, and again, we'll just have to see what the draws look like in the coming weeks, but you are going to get to operational minimums in the U.S. pipeline capacity, pipeline system, and crude transportation system somewhere between July 4th and Columbus Day. Most likely towards the end of July or early August. That's where we're going. And here's why this matters for all of us. When you get to those levels, effectively, you only have so much oil that you can move within the system then in order to maintain operation. Otherwise, it just breaks down. And so
20: Explain breakdown. Yeah, I'm not sure I follow.
19: So let's say that you are, if you're pumping anything, you need to have a minimum amount of the liquid in the system that you are pumping. Otherwise, it doesn't work. It loses efficiency. You can't, like, you need to have pressure in order to actually move things through the system. Mm-hmm. When you get below a certain capacity, A, that stops working. And the other piece that you run into is when it comes to storage. And again, this is just how oil tanks are built. I don't know why it's this way, but I'm sure there's a very reasonable... Actually, I do know why it's this way. The pipes that flow out of oil tanks aren't at the bottom of them. And the reason why is because you get all of this sediment and everything that collects in there. And so basically, you have a minimum amount that can never be pumped from the tank because the outflowing pipes aren't at the bottom of the tanks. They're designed that way for a reason, but it still is just how it is. And so when you look at U.S. commercial crude inventories and see 460 million barrels of oil sitting there, you say, oh, it's fine. Like, there's plenty of, you know, plenty of oil in the system. Part of this is that the estimates now are anywhere from like 100 to 150 million barrels is actually in the pipelines flowing at any given time. So you can't just use that because otherwise you don't have a pipeline system that works. There's another 200 million barrels or so that needs to be in the tanks in order to maintain proper, again, eventually, you know, flow in and out. And also there's some that you just can't pump because it's below the line that is pumpable. I think that's a new word that we just made up.
20: Pumpable.
19: Pumpable.
20: Yep.
19: So where this goes is it's not like you have a 460 million barrel buffer here. The actual buffer that you have is somewhere in the ballpark of 70 to 90 million barrels, and commercial stocks drew by 6 million last week. You've got somewhere, again, depending on how fast the flow rate is, somewhere probably between like 8 and 16 weeks before you get to operational minimums. And the reason why that matters is when you get there, it's not like oil just continues to stay at the same price, because ultimately, if you're a refinery saying, hey, I want to buy oil, and oil's sitting there at $100 a barrel and you can't find any, you just say, okay, I'm just going to keep bidding on $100 right. barrels.
20: So eventually it stops flowing outside of the United States. It'll stay here
19: it's
20: at a higher price.
19: Because what'll happen is, okay, the suppliers can't deliver that barrel at $100 because right. there's just not enough. And so in order for suppliers to not default on contracts, the price moves up.
20: Yeah.
19: It's not profiteering. It's not greed. Like, don't get me wrong. I'm sure they're happy to make the extra money. But the reason this happens is because if you have 2 million barrels of oil that are demanded and both companies are willing to pay $100 for it, well, then you got to be able to sell 200. You got to be able to sell 2 million barrels of oil in order to clear that market. Mm-hmm. If you've only got a million that you can deliver, you keep raising the price until it gets to, hey, there's only a million barrels of demand, and now we're matched. And so this is where we are going this summer. There is no changing course on this. It is set in stone right now as far as where we are going to get to at some point later this summer, that you are going to get pretty close to, if things stopped like right now, maybe you can avoid being at minimum operational capacity for very long, but you're basically going to hit there because you have this line of ships that is coming to the U.S. to fill up, and they've got nowhere else to go. They can't go anywhere else to get this oil. And if you said, oh, like, let's ban exports, great. Now you are going to have refineries getting all backed up in the U.S. You're not going to have the product that you need domestically, and it's a whole different problem that is sure. not solving the situation. So we're at the point now where this is destiny. There is nothing that can be done to change this. The only question is how long does it last, and that's dependent on when flow begins through Hormuz again.
20: So oil prices today barely moving. On the Brent side, they're moving up about 2%. West Texas crude moving about 0.25%. But we're still sitting over $102 per barrel. When I look out, you know, we've been talking about how oil's actually priced because we're looking at a May contract right here. Taking a look at a December contract for a barrel of oil, we're now sitting at $81.54. Earlier, just over the last few weeks, we were in the 70s. This has been steadily climbing up, obviously, the longer this conflict, and, you know, regardless of whether it's terminated or not, regardless of all that, really the conflict is whether or not traffic is flowing through the strait. This contract for December oil has continued to creep up and up and up.
19: And quite honestly, I'll make the point, the December oil contract doesn't matter. Mm. It's not predictive of where oil's going to be.
20: Yeah.
19: It's just, hey, if you want to secure barrels right now for delivery then, this is what you can pay that balances the market.
20: Yeah.
19: Ultimately, the number that matters is, when you look at like Brent, it is what is the number for either prompt delivery of Brent, meaning within the next 3 weeks, or dated, meaning 3 to 6 weeks out. Like that there is a date. There's a date of delivery. That's where the term dated Brent comes from. And so what you see when you look at the numbers, prompt and dated are trading like $20 to $30 above the first futures contract.
20: So
19: right
20: if
19: now.
20: You're a refiner in India,
19: that's
20: you
19: what
20: want
19: you're
20: oil
19: paying.
20: Delivered, you're paying about
19: like,
20: 50.
19: That's what you're paying, actually, in yeah. order to get it right now. And so the problem that you have here, like again, the die is cast on this. There is a ceiling as to how high gas prices can go just based on supply and demand. But it's a lot higher than where we are today.
20: Mm.
19: And again, I know this might sound kind of crazy. It's not unreasonable to think that if the Strait of Hormuz is closed for the next month or two still, $7 or $8 a gallon gas in the United States is not out of the question.
20: What was our all-time high back during 07?
19: 501.
20: 501.
19: And that was in 22. That was in 22.
20: Yeah, you're right.
19: Diesel right now is knocking on the door of all-time highs. Diesel's yeah. 17 cents under. It might pass those all-time highs this week. We are still around 55 cents under on gasoline right now. But the question for this summer is basically, can you have like a very short-lived peak somewhere in the low fives? Or do you end up going higher, and the limit there's probably in the $7 to $8 a gallon range? But that's where you could potentially get to if we're still sitting here on the 4th of July with the Strait of Hormuz closed. Which, again, I know sounds crazy, and I hope my dream in this is that like this all just, you know, somehow gets resolved in the next month, and we sit here and we laugh at me all summer. Like, oh, Chuck, that was so funny. Like, I hope that's where we go, but I'll be honest, I didn't think we would be here on Cinco de Mayo Eve, which is my favorite Eve.
20: Cinco de Cuatro is what we call today.
19: Cinco de Cuatro. I enjoy
20: it's
19: that.
20: Arrested Development. It's not
19: I knew I heard it somewhere, yeah.
20: yeah.
19: But, again, we're at the point now where, like, the die is cast. There is no escaping what's coming this summer. It's just a matter of how long does it last and how high is the peak. Let's take a quick break. When we return, we'll talk about the latest plan for the Strait of Hormuz next.
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0: All right, yesterday, I think it was somewhere around 5 p.m. or so, the president put out a post on Truth Social. I'll quote here, countries from all over the world have asked if the United States, if we could help free their ships, which are locked in the Strait of Hormuz, for the good of Iran, the Middle East, and the United States. We've told these countries that we will guide their ships safely out of these restricted waterways so they can freely be and ably get on with their business. And the president dubbed it Project Freedom. So I then, this piece in the Wall Street Journal came out last night a bit after that, and I was reading through it, and I was like, okay, like, you know, show me like what's going on here. And I got to the paragraph immediately afterwards. The new mechanism is effectively a coordination cell to move traffic through the strait involving countries, insurance companies, and shipping organizations, according to two senior U.S. officials. It doesn't currently involve U.S. Navy warships escorting vehicles through the strait. So basically, it sounds like it was the U.S. trying to say, hey, this is the path that you can take, and we're not going to escort you through, but we can provide information and so on and so forth.
1: And to be clear, while there's a lot of fog going on in the first 5 hours of this morning on Eastern time, it appears that... You know,
0: guys, I got to tell you, like, no one knows anything about what's happening right now. So
1: I think what we can say confidently, it doesn't appear that a bunch of ships are now moving through the Strait of Hormuz.
0: So here's
1: that
0: the,
1: much I'm comfortable.
0: Here's the lay of the land this morning. And again, like, it's almost impossible to verify any of this because we don't have access to real-time data surrounding the movement and damage status of various ships throughout the Strait of Hormuz. So the United States Central Command is indicating that two U.S. destroyers have passed through going inbound in order to provide additional assistance to ships that are already in the Persian Gulf. Mm. CENTCOM also indicated that two U.S.-flagged commercial vessels have exited the strait at this point, but we don't have any tracking data on any of this. Like, it's all happening without what's called the AIS systems turned on in these ships, so we don't know where they actually are.
1: Other pieces of information, some Iranian media outlet claimed to have struck U.S. Navy ships. The U.S. Central Command denied as much, and then
0: there's a South Korean ship that has been struck. There's a UAE one that's been struck.
1: That, again, we think. Like,
0: no, the UAE's confirmed it.
1: The UAE's now confirmed
0: it. The UAE confirmed that,
1: okay.
0: And South Korea confirmed that their ship got hit.
1: Yep.
0: The other thing that happened this morning, and this is wild, in like 43 different ways. So Iran also published pictures of their new map for their zone of control through the Strait of Hormuz. And the part that's really interesting and potentially escalatory is on the eastern side, so outside of the strait, there's a port in the UAE, Fujairah, which is where there's a 1.5 million barrel a day pipeline that's been running there that has been allowing, you know, exports from the UAE from a port outside the Strait of Hormuz. Mm. The new Iranian maps that they published today are claiming that area as Iranian water. Mm. And so basically any ship that's loading there may in theory be targeted. So where we're heading right now is a pretty dangerous spot this week, because the United States, and what's probably like a pretty like strong tactical move, is saying, look, we're going to, you know, basically dare you to start shooting at us if we're going through the strait. Iran may or may not have, if these ships actually pass through. Like, we really don't know what's happened yet. Iran, likewise, is saying, hey, we're now claiming a larger area as, you know, something under our control, and we might start shooting at stuff in that larger area. And so it does feel like things are kind of coming to a head this week, because you can only escalate rhetorically for so long before you have to actually do something in the physical world.
1: It's been fairly quiet for now,
0: About three weeks.
1: Yeah.
0: And so, like, this is a dangerous week here, and we're going to have to see how this plays out. I have no idea what's going to happen. Maybe the U.S. is successful in being able to start moving things because Iran doesn't want to actually start shooting at U.S. ships. Maybe that's not the case. Like, I don't know.
1: I mean, it's pretty clear that it wasn't the case with the UAE ship.
0: But this is a pretty big week here, and I think that it has the potential to evolve in a number of ways that are unpredictable as we look at what each side is pushing into, you know, the middle of the table for a poker analogy. So again, we'll see where this goes here, but the fog of war is thick right now. It's very hard to know what's actually going on, but we'll have to just see how things evolve over the rest of the week, because it's messy at the moment. Quick break, and Wall Street Watch is next.

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1: Now that it's spring, the crew at Old Man's Junk and Consignment have sprung into action. Swing in to Old Man's Junk and Consignment in Goshen. 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
6: Sunny skies and a milder afternoon. Breeze building out of the west today, kicking up over 20 miles an hour. Temperatures well into the 60s to even near 70 this afternoon before fading into the 40s. The breeze stays up tonight, turning windy with a front approaching later in the day on Tuesday. Highs will be in the upper 70s. There is a chance of a late day shower or storm and a better chance of rain on Wednesday. From a Stormwatch 9 Weather Center, I'm meteorologist Kevin Skorupa.
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10: Markets are beginning the week in mixed territory, with oil prices jumping higher over ongoing uncertainty with the Strait of Hormuz. Traders are also waiting for the April jobs report on Friday morning. Right now, the Dow is down 0.1%. S&P 500 is up 0.1%. NASDAQ up nearly 0.2%, or 42 points. Russell 2000 is up about 0.3%. 10-year Treasury yield up 3 basis points at

0: better than no chance at all. But it's unclear that the combined company would have, you know, actually been able to survive either. These were two companies that were losing money trying to live by merging and finding some efficiencies. You can absolutely blame the Biden DOJ for not letting them merge.
1: Yeah.
0: But even if they had, it might not have worked.
1: Sure. And you can blame, you know, high oil prices on the Trump administration if you want. I don't think the blame game is terribly useful in all of this context. Here's another question. I don't have any, there's no insinuation whatsoever that JetBlue has a, you know, going concern risk right now. If they do, they'll be required to disclose it. But they haven't made any money on an annual basis since 2019. That's not a sign of a healthy company. Were they to go bankrupt, I know there was this talk of a bailout for Spirit. How big is the push for a bailout of JetBlue if JetBlue starts going that direction? Because there's not a whole lot of competition left at that point. Like, if we're talking about full-on... I don't mean bankruptcy, because there's a lot of different types of bankruptcies. Spirit went through two of them over the course of the last 4 years, and their plan was to reemerge. So JetBlue can go through bankruptcy. That's not what I'm talking about. But if JetBlue is pushed to liquidate, do you have to bail them out?
0: You don't have to bail them out. One does not have to do anything.
1: Right. But there would certainly be immense political pressure to do so.
0: So, here's the thing. This is potentially something that's closer than you think. And what I mean by that is their free cash flow right now, trailing 12 months, is negative $1.16 billion. They're sitting on 2.27 in cash and short-term investments. Maybe they've got some credit lines outstanding that they haven't tapped in anything yet.
1: And to be clear, I've got to imagine all of this disclosure happened prior to... This was beginning of the year, right? I mean, do we know anything about their financial state since they started paying whatever they're paying now for jet fuel?
0: Let me see if I can find the most recent quarter. Hold on. Just give me 1 second. Let's see. When is there... no, that's annual. Tucker, thank you for putting me on the clock. Here we go. Q1 free cash flow was... What the heck does that even mean? No, I can't read this right now. It's too much pressure. In any case, their free cash flow is not going to improve as a result of jet fuel prices moving up. It's going to get worse. And so this is something where, again, like depending on what happens on the demand side of things, you could have a situation where JetBlue is facing bankruptcy questions in the next 2 years. Like, that's not crazy to say.
1: Sure.
0: And by the way, that's reflected in the stock price right now, which is $4.95 a share. And to compare that to where it's been, you know, over the last 5 years or so, from 5 years ago, it's 75% down.
1: Yeah, not
0: from
1: a great
0: 3 years ago, it's 31% down. You know, it's again, and by the way, you see this also in the product that they're offering. I was one of the, like, I was very much Team JetBlue for the longest time.
1: Oh yeah, they've been bottom of the reliability rankings for a better part of a decade.
0: You can see that, like, there's a difference in product quality that you get flying them now relative to, again, like, I put Delta at the top of the list, but look, you even go on like a United or an American flight or like, Southwest, quite honestly, you fly on, you're like, oh, like, yeah, product quality is, like, pretty solid. JetBlue, like, you get on some of the planes and you're like, man, the TVs don't work half the time now. Like, the seats are, like, kind of ripped in some of the ones that haven't had the cabins replaced yet.
1: It's showing its age, and they don't have the cash flow to re-improve.
0: So we'll see what happens there going forward, but worth watching. Let's take a quick break. When we come back, we're talking gas prices after this.
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3: 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Father, I turn from my sin. I receive Jesus Christ as my Savior and my Lord. 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I am yours. 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

0: All right, let's talk a little bit about gas prices. AAA national average right now is sitting at 4.45 and 7-tenths of a cent. And the big thing, we use about 375 million gallons of gasoline a day in the United States. And so if you do the math just based on how much gas prices have gone up over the last week, which is around 33 cents, it means that you are seeing Americans in the aggregate paying around 125 million extra dollars a day for gas compared to a week ago.
1: Yeah, we had done the math on some of this, you know, earlier this year before tax refunds started going out.
0: And yeah,
1: it seemed to me that should gas prices remain around this high, that, you know, for the average person, they're spending, you know, around three quarters of that tax refund on these elevated gas prices. Because I'm trying to get to there is, you know, there is obviously some benefit to tax cuts this year.
0: Sure.
1: The One Big Beautiful Bill Act is expected to increase the deficit by $4 trillion over the next decade. So, you know, if
0: right, it doesn't do that by not doing anything.
1: Right. It's government spending. On the other hand, this doesn't really work exactly because it's not like gas prices are a result of a new tax. But, you know, if the U.S. consumes about 7.4 billion barrels of oil per year, and you're talking about a price increase of around $40, that's like, you know, close to $300 billion. That's going to, you know, some of that's going to the bottom lines of Exxon and, you know, executives there, but a lot of it's being sapped out of Americans' pockets through higher prices, and it's being partially offset by things like, yeah, the One Big Beautiful Bill Act, investment from, you know, previously heavily profitable companies like Facebook and Google that are spending on AI, and that can last for a while, I guess, in the aggregate, so long as we don't get to actual shortage problems.
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0: Piece in the Wall Street Journal, an aluminum crisis is roiling the auto industry. And basically what you are seeing here, I'll quote the relevant part, the U.S. cost of primary aluminum from smelters is nearly 90% higher than a year ago. The war in Iran is driving up prices by effectively choking off shipments from Persian Gulf countries, which supply about one-fifth of the aluminum consumed in the United States.
1: And don't forget that aluminum that's consumed from that area also faces a 50% U.S. tariff.
0: Yes, but to be fair, you can't tariff something if you can't import it.
1: True.
0: So it doesn't compound that way. But what you are seeing right now is that effectively a metric ton of aluminum in the United States is costing $6,100 right now compared with $3,220 a year ago.
1: Well, it's actually doubled, yeah. Okay.
0: And so the problem that you have here is biggest actually for Ford, which is, again, it feels like Ford is just like running in. This is not a problem that they like could have foreseen, so yeah. Like I don't blame them, but basically what happened here is that Ford was trying to improve the fuel efficiency of its F-150 and went to a more aluminum construction in it, and so because of how big the F-150 is, like just from a vehicle size and weight standpoint, this is something that is disproportionately affecting Ford, because not only is the F-150 big, but it's the biggest car, truck, whatever that they sell. And so,
1: so what you're telling me is pretty much the only product line that makes Ford any money
0: is being also impacted by this. Yes, it's okay. Just it's brutal here. And so they're trying to deal with it the best that they can, but ultimately it's something that is just again really impacting Ford, because they expect their commodity costs to go from $1 billion to $2 billion this year due to aluminum prices moving up.
1: To be fair, I can't imagine that any. I recognize why Ford's F-150 and specifically, you know, Ford only really makes money on giant vehicles these days, so they're going to have a bigger aluminum problem than just about anybody else. But it can't be that, you know, Toyota is having a really easy time acquiring aluminum at good prices right now. Like, this is a global problem that every auto manufacturer is facing. Ford, arguably, because of changes to their design, as well as just the fact that every one of their cars tends to have a lot of metal in it, must be just the hardest hit with all of this.
0: You would think so. Yeah, it's not like Toyota is sitting there going, oh, we're making all of our cars with jeans. Like, you know, like no, like...
1: Good thing we switched to bamboo 6 years ago.
0: Yeah,
1: no, that's not really how it works.
0: The denim Corolla really took off. You know, it's... No, they're all kind of in the same boat. It's just... The product mix and sourcing is clearly impacting Ford in ways that other companies are not being impacted as heavily.
1: There was also, you know, domestically here, there was that fire that took off an aluminum, what do we call an aluminum factory? Is it a smelter?
0: Smelter.
1: That took offline. Was that in New York or Ohio? Somewhere around there over the course of the last few months. So that is still offline. Ford's obviously, you know, pushing the Trump administration, asking for a, you know, relief valve on the tariff piece of it, at least if they can finally get some of that aluminum into the United States, which I don't know. But again, the war in Iran and changes to supply there was not the intent. The tariffs were, right? That was part of the plan here, is we want more of this stuff done domestically, and certainly Ford is going to be trying to push for more of that to be done domestically over the course of the next few months.
0: The word smelt has... like two of the most divergent meanings out of any word in the world, in my opinion, where it's like, depending on the context, it's either, yeah, I'm talking about using a bunch of heat to turn one metal into a refined product, or I'm talking about a really small fish. Let's take a quick break and you can decide what we talk about next on the Financial Exchange.
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11: Iran vows to keep interfering with shipping. I'm Dave Anthony, Fox News. Today, a new U.S. military operation begins to escort ships stranded in the Strait of Hormuz conflict.
12: The United Arab Emirates is now accusing Iran of hitting with two drones, striking an empty oil tanker as it made its way through the Strait of Hormuz, an attack again by two Iranian drones. At the same time, South Korea says it is now working to verify that one of its vessels was also attacked.
11: Fox's Brian Yannis also reports from Tel Aviv that thanks to the new escorts,
12: so far two U.S.-flagged merchant ships have successfully gotten out.
11: Treasury Secretary Scott Bessent says escorting these stuck oil tankers through the strait will help the markets and our economy, telling Fox,
13: this short-term blip up in prices is affecting the American people, but I am also confident on the other side of this, prices are going to come down very quickly. You know, the conflict will end.
11: Oil prices are up slightly this morning. Gas is up another penny. AAA's national average for regular has surged 34 cents since last Monday to $4.45 per gallon. The manhunt continues for the gunman who shot up a party of teenagers and young adults late last night in Oklahoma. There have been 13 people injured. The gunmen were masked when they got into a party at Arcadia Lake and are still on the loose. Cole Allen returns to court next hour in Washington for what a judge calls an emergency hearing for the suspect in the White House correspondent's dinner attack, saying
14: the court has grave concerns about the defendant's seemingly unprompted solitary confinement for days and overall conditions of confinement.
11: Fox's Mike Emanuel outside the federal court in D.C.
14: Allen's legal team tried to get today's hearing canceled, writing, quote, since filing the motion, undersigned counsel have learned that Mr. Allen is no longer on suicide status.
11: Allen's facing numerous charges, including attempting to assassinate the president. America's listening to Fox News.
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17: Sunny skies and a milder afternoon. Breeze building out of the west today, kicking up over 20 miles an hour. Temperatures well into the 60s to even near 70 this afternoon before fading into the 40s. The breeze stays up tonight, turning windy with a front approaching later in the day on Tuesday. Highs will be in the upper 70s. There is the chance of a late day shower or storm and a better chance of rain on Wednesday. From the Stormwatch 9 Weather Center, I'm meteorologist Kevin Skorupa.
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0: It is Mike, and it's Tucker 2. All three of us here. And as we kick things off today, we've got stocks not really doing much of anything in the aggregate right now. The Dow is off 206 points. The S&P is up 2. The NASDAQ Composite's up 49, so just kind of treading water. Nothing too exciting going on in stock world. Bond world, we do have something interesting. The 30-year Treasury just crossed 5% again. Yeah. And the 10-year's up another 4.2 basis points to 4.42. And so this is going to put further pressure on mortgage rates, which closed on Friday at 6.44. Probably getting back close to 6.50, somewhere in that ballpark, depending on how the rest of the day goes here. The news on Hormuz, whole bunch of chatter about different things from either side. It's been kind of a wild morning, actually. At around 6.20, Iran's Fars News Network, which is state-affiliated media, said that a U.S. destroyer had been struck by two missiles. The United States denied that and subsequently indicated that there were two destroyers now operating within the Persian Gulf after transiting overnight and letting a couple of ships out. There also have been a couple of different civilian ships that have been struck overnight. And as we sit right now, the UAE has indicated that their missile defense systems are active, and locals are reporting explosions, but no one really knows what's going on because we're not really getting a ton of information. So I think the big thing, the strait largely remains closed. We'll see if transit picks up, but to this point, no meaningful uptick in transit.
1: Did you just talk about South Korea?
0: The South Korean tanker that got hit?
1: Yeah, so the South Korean media has now confirmed it. So the South Korean Foreign Ministry confirmed that a general cargo vessel was anchored near the UAE and, quote, caught fire after an explosion.
0: And it was a UAE tanker that was empty that was struck as well overnight with two Iranian drones. So, again, this week is kind of a pivotal one. Things are either going to heat up militarily again, or I think something starts to, you know, kind of ease meaningfully, just because I don't think you can continue to have this ramp up of rhetoric and, you know, and poking and prodding actions from each side without eventually something escalating further. And it's a very unstable equilibrium, and so it's either you got to figure some way to get this thing moving, or it feels like things are going to escalate is kind of where this week is right now. Let's talk a little bit about the Fed. Well, actually, I didn't go through the rest of markets yet, so let me finish wrapping things up there. Dollar index is up 0.19% to 98.19. Gold is off 67.30 an ounce to 45.77. And crude oil, West Texas Intermediate, up $1.35. Brent crude up $4 a barrel. So you've got some renewed upward pressure on oil prices. AAA national average for gas is above $4.45 a gallon now. Diesel is within 17 cents of the 2022 high. And barring anything shocking, diesel's got a pretty good chance of hitting that high sometime in the next week to 10 days.
1: So last week, Chuck, we had Jay Powell's final press conference as chairman of the Federal Reserve. We also got the news from him that he's going to be staying on in his role as governor, which I did not think was likely even very recently. And they are facing this problem with risk of higher inflation, and they've been dealing with that problem of higher inflation since 2022, never quite getting back to their 2% target. With a new chair coming in, I guess I have a multitude of questions here. I mean, one of which is how high do oil prices need to get before you start being more worried about a growth problem in the U.S. than you do an inflation problem? But two, and this is the bigger one, Kevin Warsh has pretty clearly wanted to be on a path of lowering interest rates. The Fed never has gotten back to their 2% target. They keep saying that they have a target. Is it even still meaningful anymore to have a 2% inflation target at this point, given they don't seem fundamentally serious about getting back to it?
0: Here's the thing. I agree with you. You can't kill the 2% inflation target before you get there, though.
1: I think you shouldn't, but I have no evidence that Kevin Warsh is going to follow your thinking on that.
0: It's one where, and look, here's ultimately how this ends up working. is if with anyone. Talk to anyone who has lived in Brazil. Talk to anyone who's lived in Argentina. Talk to anyone who's lived in South Africa, Turkey. Places that have dealt with monetary
1: messiness,
0: policy, procedure that has gone awry. What they'll tell you is, look, ultimately, if the central bank decides to start cutting or changing policy more dovishly while things are still too hot, it has the opposite effect that you intend.
1: Yep.
0: Because it's basically saying, okay, we're going to run the economy hot, and the long end of the yield curve, 10-year bonds, 30-year bonds, they blow out topside because the bond market says, fine, you're not serious about this? Great, we don't want to own the long-term bonds because if... Think of it this way. If you buy a long-term bond in the U.S. right now, a 30-year treasury, the U.S. government gives you 5% a year for the next 30 years.
1: Mm-hmm.
0: And you say... Remember, the people who buy those and just hold them, it's mostly insurance companies and things like that.
1: Big institutions. Like not just insurance companies, but yeah.
0: Yeah, like pension plans. Like
1: sure.
0: There aren't very many individuals who just are scouring, you know, the brokerage sites for like, hey, what's the best 30-year treasury bond? And like, it's just not how it works. So you've got these liabilities that you're pricing out 30 years into the future. And as an insurer, you're saying, okay, here's what inflation's going to be. Here's, you know, the policies that I have. Here's what I need to hedge for. If the central bank says, hey, we don't care about inflation in the short term, you as that buyer immediately say, well, I got to get paid something else. Otherwise, I might be underwater in 30 years. And so, yeah, 5 isn't going to cut it. You got to pay me 5.5
1: yeah.
0: in order to compensate me properly for that risk. And so this is the thing where ultimately, here's the thing about, you know, everyone's really skeptical that Warsh is going to do a good job. And I'm not everyone, but like you're getting this sure. pushback that he's going to be just a toady,
1: lackey.
0: A flunky, a lackey. Like there's all kinds of words that we can use for the Trump administration. He may be, he may not. I don't know because he hasn't done anything yet. What I do know is that Scott Bessent, in the year leading up to him being appointed Treasury Secretary, talked all about, hey, Janet Yellen's selling this mix of bonds. Like, how could she do this? Blah, blah, blah. It's wrong. It's
1: and very critical of the members of the Biden administration in order to get considered for the job of Treasury Secretary.
0: And Bessent took the job and basically hasn't made a shift in terms of bond issuance from what Yellen was doing. It's the exact same or within sniffing distance of it. So part of this, I'm a big believer that, hey, a lot of people, you know, when you're campaigning for any job, a lot of people, and I'm not saying this is right, but a lot of people today, like, you say what you need to do in order to get the job. And when you then get into the seat, especially a seat like, you know, chair of the Federal Reserve, you understand the gravity of the situation, and just like Scott Bessent didn't just upend the entire model of, hey, here's the issuance that we're going to do for U.S. Treasury bonds, I suspect that Kevin Warsh is not going to want his legacy to be the dude that, you know, brought on the second peak in inflation in the 2020s.
1: I tend to agree. One caveat that I'll throw out here. President Trump was not criticizing the intricacies of bond issuance by the Biden administration, or at least not heavily. He has been, for the last several years, criticizing the Federal Reserve directly and calling specifically for lower interest rates. And I view those two as different, right? Scott Bessent found something to criticize about the Biden administration that he took issue with. Here, Kevin Warsh has, you know, stated publicly that he is in agreement with the president about where interest rates should go, and the president has been much more public about that criticism than what Bessent latched onto. So, again,
0: it's fair.
1: You know, we will have to wait and see. I am with you. Judge people by their actions, not by their words. And Warsh has not had time to take any actions to this point. But I do very much fear the move away from a 2% inflation target, because already as it is, when I ask people, I'm not talking about trained economists, I'm talking about retirees and the general public that I speak to, and I ask them, hey, you know, if you had to bet, will inflation be hotter than the last decade or cooler than the last decade? The answer is almost universally hotter. Now, they're probably not actually thinking about the measurement that the last decade includes 2022 when we saw 9% inflation, but when you ask that question, it's hotter. I think inflation expectations are substantially hotter than they were for the last decade, and that can be a problem for the Fed.
0: Let's take a quick break. When we come back, I got a couple housing pieces I want to cover. We've also got trivia next.
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8: Time for trivia here on the Financial Exchange. On this day in 1979, the United Kingdom elected their first ever female prime minister. She would go on to serve three consecutive terms, becoming the longest serving prime minister in the UK for the 20th century. So our trivia question today is simply, who was the UK's first female prime minister? Once again, who is the UK's first female prime minister? Be the second person today to text us at 617-362-1385 with the correct answer, along with keyword trivia, and win a Financial Exchange Show t-shirt. Once again, the second correct response to text us to the number 617-362-1385 with the correct answer, along with keyword trivia, will win that t-shirt. 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
0: A little bit of news here from the UAE. The UAE Ministry of Defense has now confirmed that they detected four cruise missiles launched at them from Iran, and the sounds heard by residents were three out of the four being intercepted, while another one splashed down off the coast. This is, in turn, probably what's pressuring stocks to the tune of about a 0.5% fall in the last 5 or 10 minutes now.
1: Sorry, to be clear, this was not a strike on a UAE-flagged vessel. This was a strike on the United Arab Emirates.
0: An attempted strike. It's unclear exactly where these were intercepted and what the targets are. We don't know specifically, but it does appear that they were heading towards the UAE, the country, not necessarily vessels.
1: And I did see that they had put residents under, you know, strike warnings.
0: So they did that earlier today, but that turned out to not be an actual attack. In this case, it does appear that the UAE has confirmed that missiles were fired at them from Iran. It's felt for the last week or so that the UAE and Iran are not in a good spot right now, is a nice way of putting it. Even if everything goes well and improves here over the coming months, it would not surprise me if the two of them have their own little affair over the next few years, just because there's no love lost between the two of them right now. Let's talk a little bit about housing again. We'll update you as we know more, but again, something relevant and market moving there. First, from the Wall Street Journal. High housing costs are pushing foreclosures to a six-year high. Homes with foreclosure filings jumped 26% in the first quarter. Here's the thing. Housing foreclosures are not a problem for the broad U.S. economy because they are coming off such a low level that this is not something that is problematic in any way, shape, or form. It's not to say that certain families aren't having trouble paying these higher housing costs. I understand that it's tough for, you know, families that are out there dealing with these. But when we talk about foreclosures becoming a problem, it's not something that is impacting the U.S. economy in any way, shape, or form right now.
1: So the last quarter that the St. Louis Fed has data on was the fourth quarter, so we'll get an update soon on this. But the rate of delinquency on single-family residential mortgages was 1.78% in that fourth quarter. If it hit, it was about the same in the first quarter of last year, so a 25% jump on that, right, might bring you to the low twos. We did not get below 2.34% delinquency rate on mortgages at any point during the 2010 decade.
0: Yes.
1: So this is, if we start pushing delinquency rates over 3%, we've got a problem. Again, not a problem for the state of banks or anything like that, in my view. But, you know, that is a meaningful problem because we didn't really spend much time above 3% any time other than the Great Financial Crisis. But we are not in problem territory with mortgages, so one, don't plan on getting a whole bunch of deals on foreclosed homes, and two, don't worry about this in the context of the greater economy.
0: No, I would agree. Another piece here that I do think is interesting for a broader discussion. Taxes on second homes are springing up across America. And so you've got different local governments that are coming out and saying, hey, if you have homes that are not primary residences.
1: Pied-à-terre.
0: I don't speak French. What does that even mean in French? I don't speak French.
8: Say it again, Mike.
1: Pied, P-I-E-D, terre, T-E-R-R-E.
8: I have no idea.
1: I don't know what it means in French either. Well, other than
0: terre,
1: it's your
0: would
1: second
0: seem
1: home.
0: To be. I'm guessing terre is something about like land earth. Or earth.
1: Yeah.
0: And pied is probably like, usually that's like foot in the Romance languages. So like foot of the earth.
8: I don't. Smaller second home or
0: hand,
8: studio.
0: Foot and mouth disease.
1: Foot to the earth. Foot to earth or foot on the ground.
0: Okay.
1: It's the literal translation, but it refers to, yes, an apartment in New York City, pretty much.
0: Okay. So, yeah. So, you've got New York City.
1: You don't live in.
0: New York City is planning on taxing an additional property tax for second homes worth $5 million or more.
1: Rhode Island is considering a Taylor Swift tax on homes over $1 million. And New Hampshire recently voted down, but it did make it to a vote, a tax on second homes worth over $500,000. So many different places are testing this stuff out.
0: Guys, this is dumb. If you think housing is too expensive for the people in your jurisdiction to buy it, build more. That's the, like, and, again, if you want to tax it, fine. Like, here's the impact that it'll have. It will make that house more affordable because in order for people to be able to buy it and pay the taxes, the headline price will have to come down.
1: Yep.
0: Like, that is something that will happen.
1: So, Chuck, you owned a home in Somerville.
0: Yes.
1: And this is this is not a new idea. I owned one, too. In Somerville, you got around a 30% property tax discount.
0: It was a flat value. It was a $250,000 abatement on the valuation.
1: Oh, was it? Okay.
0: Yeah.
1: I don't recall. But anyway, for living in your home in Somerville, for making that your primary residence, you got, you know, what worked out to be a pretty substantial property tax cut for doing so. So plenty of places have tested this out. That would be another way of getting at the exact same thing. You know, saying, hey, primary residences, you do this, that, you know, New York is calling it your second home tax. It's not a new concept.
0: Build more housing.
1: But it's not going to fix the housing problem.
0: You want cheaper housing, build more housing. You want evidence of this? Look at Austin, Texas. During the big 2021-22 relocation frenzy, Austin, Texas said, well, it didn't say it because the city can't speak, but the people in Austin, Texas said, hey, we got to build way more housing. And they did. And rents have been falling ever since because, oh, gee, when you actually supply the needed housing on the market, rents end up falling.
1: One difference here, I don't see this as a proposal to make housing more affordable.
0: Which is why it's... Well, no,
1: I think it's mainly a, hey, this, we want to tax the rich. And we need to, you know, figure out how to do that. And so this is our way of doing that. Rather than, hey, this is going to solve our housing affordability problems.
0: Let's take a quick break. I want to discuss this more when we return.
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17: Jesse Waters responds to Democrats who say requiring truck drivers know English is racial profiling.
18: 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Why can't Democrats have a high standard? By the way, it's also reading a street sign. 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You say there's a test next month. 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I guarantee you most immigrants would learn enough English to pass the test. It's so stupid that the Democrats won't even give them a test.
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1: Sunny skies and a milder afternoon. Breeze building out of the west today, kicking up over 20 miles an hour. Temperatures well into the 60s to even near 70 this afternoon before fading into the 40s. The breeze stays up tonight, turning windy with a front approaching later in the day on Tuesday. Highs will be in the upper 70s. There is a chance of a late day shower or storm and a better chance of rain on Wednesday. From Stormwatch 9 Weather Center, I'm meteorologist Kevin Skorupa.
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4: Markets have now turned lower with oil prices jumping higher as a result of increased military tensions with the Strait of Hormuz. Specifically with the developing situation involving Iran and the UAE. More on that coming up here. Right now, the Dow is down 0.8% or 401 points. S&P 500 down over 0.3%. NASDAQ down about 0.3% as well. Russell 2000 is up about 0.1%. 10-year Treasury yield up 5 basis points at 4.436%. And oil jumping nearly 4% higher, trading at $105 a barrel. Aside from Iran, the big development over the weekend came from GameStop after CEO Ryan Cohen made an unsolicited offered to buy eBay for about $56 billion. Cohen told the Wall Street Journal that putting his video game retailer and eBay under one roof could create opportunities to cut costs.

0: Who's business Seattle, these days?
1: I think Florida. But, you know, he had his headquarters in Washington State and relocated. Or who's the Google founder who's been making a big thing out of the California
0: Eric
1: wealth
0: Schmidt?
1: Tax? I don't
0: recall. No, he wasn't the founder.
1: In either case, many of them are saying, look, I'll just move to Texas. I'll move somewhere else. And I might keep a property there. And you can tax that all you want. But I'm not going to succumb to these things. And, yeah, it's not working great in even the biggest geographic states, and I worry about what it would mean for some of the smaller ones like Rhode Island.
2: Larry Page?
1: Might have been.
2: Sergey Brin?
1: Brin! It was Brin that was making a big thing of it, sorry.
0: Isn't it great that one of the founders of Google had the last name Page? You know, that's like if Ford had been founded by, like, Jimmy Engine.
1: Folks, brand new guide from the Armstrong Advisory Group for the month of May. It's our first, Friday too, but kickoff of the month and our brand new guide. And it is one that touches a lot of folks in different ways and a very common conversation that financial advisors have, which has to do with simplifying and consolidating your financial life a little bit. If you have a loved one, for instance, who's got three bank accounts and investment accounts at four different places, you've played this out yourself before, and it can be frustrating in the best of scenarios and disastrous in others. If you have job hopped and maybe you've got a few old 401ks, maybe you've been searching for the best CD rate and have bank accounts spread out all over the place, you know firsthand how difficult it can be to track it all down, make sure your beneficiaries are assigned, and keep track of all of these things. Now imagine for a moment that you are no longer capable of doing so and somebody else is trying to track it all down for you. This guide is what it's all about, is trying to figure out, can I consolidate things? What is the downside to doing so? Because especially in the cases of those retirement accounts, there are a lot of third rails and things that can happen if you do it incorrectly, right? If you take a distribution out of your retirement account and don't do it right, you could owe taxes. You could give up on a bunch of advantages that the IRS gives you by keeping that retirement account where it is. So you have to be knowledgeable about it. You have to understand what the upsides are and the downsides of consolidating accounts and how to do it properly. 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
0: Let's see, what do we want to cover here? Five money lessons from readers in the trenches of elder parent care. This piece from the New York Times, Mike.
1: Yeah, so last year, about 11,400 Americans turned 65 on any given day.
0: It's a lot.
1: Gen Xers are starting to experience this firsthand. Millennials will be the next to start dealing with their parents, you know, getting to retirement or already there and running into all sorts of complicated issues. I think a few things that I will just generally say, having worked with that generation and older generations for over a decade now. One, your parents are generally not prepared for future health issues.
0: No.
1: Financially and just emotionally, they are not quite facing those things very transparently or clearly. Two, long-term care, it's not going to get cheaper in their lifetimes. It's not going to get more affordable in their lifetimes, generally. You could see improvements, you know, 30, 40 years from now, but in their lifetime, I do not believe long-term care is going to get cheaper. And three, based on my experience, you probably don't know what they would want for their long-term care scenario if you needed to navigate it. Those have been my conclusions, again, from asking people about this quite a bit over the last 10 years, is nobody likes to talk about it, everybody's unprepared for it, and when it happens, it's oftentimes an unmitigated mess or disaster where the rest of the family is trying to pick it up. And the New York Times article, you know, goes and interviews several different families, all of whom are having either good or bad experiences with it, but several of them are kids trying to figure this out from across the country, oftentimes financially contributing to their parents' long-term care because no conversations were had, no real planning was done, and it's been an issue for generations, but because of the size of the baby boomer generation, it's about to impact a lot more people.
0: Yeah, it's something where until you live that experience day in and day out, nothing prepares you. Like you can't prepare for it, quite honestly. You can try, but until you experience it, it's too theoretical for you to really wrap your head around.
1: The only suggestion I have for the Gen Xers out there who are getting ready for it is ask a lot of questions. Ask them of your parents' financial advisor. Ask them of your parents yourself if they will give you the information. But ask about what the plan is because, like I said, the vast majority of people are unprepared for it. And two stats that I think most people don't understand. Average life expectancy is not relevant when you're talking about living people in their 60s.
0: No.
1: The life expectancy for a 65-year-old woman is 87 years old. For a man, it's 84. And the chances that a 65-year-old woman reaches age 90 is now 40%. It's 30% for men. We're talking about a lot of people that live to 90 to 100 years old over the course of the next 20 years, and their financial situations are not prepared for that reality.
0: Let's take a quick break. When we return, we've got Stack Roulette.
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0: Mike, what do you got for Stack Roulette for me?
1: Let's talk a little bit about gambling sites that are continue to disguise themselves as futures commodities traders. So Polymarket and Kalshi are the two big ones out there. But you know, they have mirrored the growth that you have seen on online sports gambling. And the Wall Street Journal had a pretty interesting piece for those that aren't already very aware of what's going on there. They interview a John Peterson who's now in a homeless shelter after, you know, wasn't in great financial shape before, turned $2,000 into $41,000 before losing it all on one, you know, as gamblers do, one final bet on these platforms, now living in a homeless shelter. But a few pieces that they found, the Wall Street Journal did, about these sites that, you know, I think are enlightening and interesting and important to better understand. One, on Polymarket, 67% of profits go to just 0.1% of accounts, meaning less than 2,000 accounts total, net a total of nearly $500 million. They also, again, what I think is most important here is they are not regulated like gambling sites. In fact, recently Polymarket was running a pay my rent advertisement where, you know, basically like, hey, no longer have the money to pay your rent. Maybe you can make some on Polymarket to be able to afford that. To which I ask, would any state in the country allow a casino? Can you imagine the Mohegan Sun running an advertisement like, hey, running out of money to pay your rent? Come on down. Maybe you can make it up on craps. Because that's what this is.
0: Yes.
1: And my concern is that, A, it's not regulated anywhere like it. By the way, they don't run that ad anymore, but they did.
0: But they did.
1: And two, more and more it seems to me that these, what are very clearly akin to gambling platforms, are being advertised as, one, legal gambling, and two, investing in some way, and they are neither.
0: Correct.
1: And that, I think, lies the problem. And I do worry about, you know, Robinhood and others who are beginning to place these platforms on their brokerage websites, really muddying the waters even further between what is gambling and what is investing.
0: I've kind of had it with them at this point.
1: Yeah.
0: You know, like,
1: yeah.
0: People, everyone is out there is like, oh, well, it's great. You can now, if you like have an idea, you can put your money where your mouth is. Maybe I don't want to. Maybe I just want to have a conversation about something. I don't need to bet on everything.
1: And it is so pervasive. I was talking to, I was at a reunion over the weekend, and it was, you know, classes from several different age groups. And yeah, of course, all of the recent college grads were talking about all of their bets on the basketball game and like every playoff game out there and all the money that they were losing. And it is such a part of the lifestyle that is just not for all of the people that were in my age demo.
0: And quite honestly, it's a boring part of the lifestyle. I'll pass judgment. As someone who, you know, does actually go to casinos and gamble, I know that no one wants to hear about the bad beats that I got on a blackjack hand.
1: Right.
0: Because
1: it's not interesting.
0: It's not interesting.
1: I'd rather hear about your dream.
0: So, like, stop telling me about, well, I bet on this and this is how it works. I don't care. Like, if the most interesting thing that happened to you today is that you, like, put a bet on how many points Larry Bird would score, whatever. The answer was zero. He didn't score any yesterday. We're going to take a quick break for the rest of the day, and we'll be back tomorrow. And if you didn't like our show today, we're going to try harder. We promise.
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14: Missiles flying in the Middle East. I'm Lisa Brady, Fox News. Just getting reports of the United Arab Emirates intercepting several missiles from Iran, with one Iranian drone hitting an oil facility in the UAE.
15: Now, this comes after the UAE accused Iran of striking one of its empty oil tankers with two Iranian drones today as it made its way through the Strait of Hormuz. South Korea is also investigating a potential attack on one of its vessels that suffered a fire in one of its engines. engine rooms.
14: Fox's Brian Yenis in Tel Aviv. This says the U.S. launches Project Freedom to guide hundreds of stranded ships through the strait, with CENTCOM saying two U.S.-flagged merchant ships made the passage already.
15: President Trump is warning that any interference from Iran will be dealt with, quote, forcefully. Now, the Wall Street Journal says U.S. naval ships are not physically escorting ships out of the strait, but CENTCOM says guided missile destroyers, 100-plus land and sea-based aircraft, and 15,000 service members are supporting the mission. Meantime, Iran claims the Strait of Hormuz is theirs.
14: Iran denies that any ships have made it out and claims it shot a U.S. warship, which the U.S. military denies. This says efforts to reach a deal continue through mediators. The U.S. Supreme Court just restoring broad access to an abortion pill, temporarily blocking a lower court ruling that stopped access through telehealth in the mail with no in-person doctor visit. A federal appeals court imposing new restrictions last week after Louisiana challenged it over the state's near total ban on abortion. Police north of Oklahoma City searching for suspects after two men wearing ski masks opened fire at a park last night, injuring more than 20 people.
16: We are working extremely hard to find these suspects and help these victims.
14: Edmond Police spokeswoman Emily Ward. 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
21: eBay shares are higher, up more than 5%, but GameStop shares down more than 3%. eBay's considering an unsolicited takeover bid from GameStop, which has already purchased 5% of the business. Barron says GameStop shares are slumping because the purchase deal for $56 billion has a hold on the financing, and GameStop has said it may issue more stock. The American Express unit that serves businesses is being taken private. Long Lake Management is buying American Express Global Business Travel for $6.3 billion. Data management software company Palantir Technologies reports earnings after the Wall Street close. Wall Street is anticipating earnings will more than double. That's your Fox Business Report. I'm Ginny Cosella. Invested in you.
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2: A warmer breeze this afternoon. Temperatures between 65 and 70 and partly to mostly sunny skies. Fair skies, 45 to 50 overnight. And then climbing well into the 70s as we work our way through Tuesday afternoon. There's a small chance of a late day shower or storm. The better chance of rain will likely be along a front approaching on Wednesday. From the Stormwatch 9 Weather Center, I'm meteorologist Kevin Scarupa.
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0: Defense Secretary Pete Hegseth testified before Congress where he revealed that the current estimate for the war in Iran is $25 billion a gallon. Also, how has the war already cost $25 billion? What are we bombing them with? White House ballrooms?
1: Comedy isn't what it used to be. And comedians aren't what they used to be, but the Democrat Party's propaganda apparatus is ubiquitous and unavoidable. Aren't they?

0: more than 7 months. More than 7 months. And the Democrats applauded. They wanted to kill all the Moslems. M-O-S-L-E-M, Moslems. Well, very good and happy Monday to you, and welcome back once again. We are at 888-630-9625. That's our telephone number. Absolutely free to you. A lot of crazy Democrats out there. You probably noticed that on one or two occasions. I'm thinking, but we had a lot happen over the weekend. We had Spirit Airlines go under, and then the Democrats lie about everything because they're very comfortable lying about everything. If you're married to one, you already know this. That's because everybody knows if you're married to a Democrat that you can't trust them, and they lie to you all the time. That's just a couple of their characteristics. We had more violence, Democrat Party mob violence in New York City and Brooklyn, and it's because they're trying to protect an illegal alien. How many of them were there, Michael? I'm hearing hundreds. There may have been a couple hundred violent rioters in Brooklyn, New York, which I guess deserves it, and they voted for it, didn't they? And violence because, I love that how they use Hamas rules. They use Hamas and Al-Qaeda rules. They were ICE. They were arresting an illegal alien criminal who was at a hospital, probably getting free stuff because the Democrats told him that every place was free for illegal alien gang members. And the ICE was arresting him. How these rioters knew that ICE was at the hospital, how long could it take arresting an illegal alien? But maybe a couple hundred of them showed up and violently attacked everybody, attacked the police. There were arrests, there were injuries, because the Democrats are trying to protect illegal alien gang members who are here to rape your daughters. And the Democrats want more of that. Everything they do makes it clear that they want more murder, more illegal alien gang members doing what illegal alien gang members do wherever illegal alien gang members go. But isn't it amazing? So mayhem, riot, arrests, injuries at a hospital. And again, they use the Hamas rules, and the Democrats do this all over the place. Oh, no, ICE can't arrest anyone in a hospital or in a school or in a church. And what the Democrats are trying to do, criminals that they are, is create safe zones for crime and criminals. That, you can't arrest people. And this is, here's the thing. This is the Hamas thing. And then I think what the Democrats are going to do next is they're going to be storing their munitions in hospitals and schools and churches or mosques. Not synagogues, though. They only firebomb those because, while they call everybody else Nazis, you know the rest. They certainly behave. It's more projection by these people. So more mayhem. And again, the Hamas. Oh, no. They bombed a hospital. The Israelis bombed a hospital. And it was a hospital built by Israel. And the Democrats use it to store hostages in the basement and Katyusha missiles in the attic. They're amazing. Yeah, the Katyusha rockets, I should say. And and now the Democrats are doing the same thing. Oh, you can't arrest people in hospitals just because they're illegal, alien MS-13 gang members involved in human trafficking and drug trafficking and gang activity. No, it's an arrest-free zone because it's a hospital. And again, I believe they learned this from terrorists. I believe they learned these techniques from radical Islam and the Democrat Party, which certainly is not religious, but they might convert to Islam. Then we should all run for cover because they're going to, expand on their blowing stuff up regime. Great stuff. And here is this one here. Democrats deny inciting violence and say anyone who thinks they do must be eliminated by any means necessary. Say it must be eliminated. If you suggest that the Democrats are violent, they'll have to kill you by any means necessary. That's fortunately for now, that's the Babylon Bee. But next week, that could be the Washington Post because they're violent, they're mentally ill, and they're Democrats. Yes, sir. Also, this doesn't surprise me at all, but the New York Post. Chuck Grassley, Senator Chuck Grassley, now 92 years old. Huh? Now 92 years old. He skipped the White House Correspondents' Dinner to protect the line of succession. You know? What's that that TV show, Lone Survivor? Lone Survivor? Isn't that what it's called? Let's go. Something like that. I never... But he's... because, you know, if the... he had the... sorry? Designated survivor. He is the designated survivor. Because when you have a room full of... You have the President of the United States, the Vice President of the United States, which you had at the Correspondents' Dinner, the Speaker of the House, which you had at this Correspondents' Dinner, and when Democrats run in and shoot the place up with shotguns and pistols, if everybody there were killed and all the reporters... Let's not make it all negative news. And all the reporters were killed and everybody in the room was killed. Then you have to have somebody in the line of succession because, you know, if the president is killed, the vice president takes over. Democrats are trying that real hard. The president is killed, the vice president takes over. If, then what happens if the president and the vice president are killed at the same time? Well, then the Speaker of the House takes over. Then but he was at the dinner, too. So what if the president, the vice president, and the Speaker of the House are all killed by Democrats all at once? Then who ascends to the Oval Office, to the presidency? And it's the president pro tem of the Senate. And that's Chuck Grassley. And he was probably happy to stay home anyway. But he stayed home at the age of 92. So that if the whole Washington Hilton, the Hinckley Hilton, as they call it in Washington, if it had blown up and collapsed into the ground, then Chuck Grassley would have become president. So we got that. Yes, sir. Also, I talked about it last week with the, I guess on Friday, the Lincoln Memorial. President Trump has had the reflecting pool drained and is being refurbished, and, you know, spruced up and a bright blue bed underneath the water so it'll look cooler and all that stuff. And Democrats naturally attacked it and vandalized it last week with spray paint cans. They'll be back with small thermonuclear devices later. But Lincoln Memorial reflecting pool vandalized by, you know, terrorists, Democrats, violent criminals with spray paint cans. And you know what they spray painted? They spray painted 8647, and police are looking for James Comey's whereabouts at the time of the vandals attacking. What could it be, James Comey? It might be James Comey. It could be James Comey. So the graffiti at 86, like Agent 86 in Get Smart, and 47. That's Donald Trump because he's the 47th president, and he was the 45th president, And remember, if you're a Republican president, you've got a 1 in 6 chance of being assassinated. Is that right? I think that's right. 1 in 6 chance of being assassinated while you're president. Democrats. Democrats are a violent political party. Yeah, and they're out there vandalizing and doing all of this stuff. Great stuff. Mm-mm-mm. Yes, sir. Oh, and also the Democrats, they were protesting loudly and obnoxiously outside of the Sloan Kettering, I believe it's called Memorial Sloan Kettering Hospital, cancer treatment centers in New York City. And they were being very disruptive. I think they killed people because they like to do that. They didn't really kill people, but you know, maybe people died because their cancer treatments they couldn't get. But the crazy leftist radicals that are the violent criminals of the Democrat Party, they're out there protesting at Sloan Kettering Hospital Cancer Treatment Center, where they have a children's cancer treatment center. And the Democrats were disrupting because they're angry that Ken Griffin, someone named Ken Griffin, gave $400 million of his hard-earned money to Sloan Kettering. And the left hates Ken Griffin so much that they went and protested Cancer Boy, you know, and Cancer Girl. They're protesting against treating children for cancer, and they're doing it violently mob political violence because the Democrat and Memorial Sloan Kettering Center with the lunatics, and they've got their commie Mayday lunacy because the Democrat Party is un-American and anti-American, and they hate children, except when they're harvesting their organs. They do like harvesting their organs. Well, and then, you know, having transgender things for first graders, and oh, well, let's not forget about the transgender street hooker twerkers for the first graders in school, because Democrats, pretty amazing stuff. Guy Benson, the always reliable Guy Benson, tweeted out of the Democrats protesting at Sloan Kettering. He said, "I'm not sure there's a more vivid illustration of these dirtbags' depravity than them screaming shame at the Children's Cancer Hospital because they hate its donors." Yeah, somebody gave money to the hospital, donations, and the left doesn't like it, so they murder your cat. Why your cat? I don't know. Oh, also, you know, when a Democrat set fire, an arsonist set fire to an entire swath of the Los Angeles Metroplex, the Pacific Palisades, well, and they arrested the Democrat that set the fire. Now we've got an update on that, and how they buried this for so long, but it's what they do. It's information dominance by the left in the United States, where the lie told 1,000 times becomes the truth, because the Democrat Party is a lie told 1,000 times. But here is Palisades fire suspect was angry, distraught about past relationship. Somebody broke up with him, don't know if it's his boyfriend or his girlfriend, and fixated on, hang on now, Luigi Mangione. Luigi Mangione, you know, the Democrat CEO killer in New York City, and the Pacific Palisades arsonist obsessed with Luigi Mangione, no doubt wants to date him and shave his belly region. I think his belly region. Isn't that about right? So we got that. Isn't that amazing? Yes, sir. Also, because the Democrats are all insane, and you know, this is kind of a big deal, billions in damage, thousands of homes, people still displaced, the incompetence in Los Angeles and in California, can't get houses built because they're so corrupt about everything. But that's an amazing story, and loves Luigi Mangione. U.S. Senate candidate from Pennsylvania threatens to kill Trump. Sure. Naturally, and a congressman's daughter, and he's a Democrat. They're really driving towards civil war again. It'd be their second civil war here in the United States, because the Democrats started the first civil war, and you know, maybe we should have called it the first civil war from the beginning. It's kind of like the old World War One, World War Two thing. You know, we didn't call World War One World War One until World War Two came along. It was the Great War, and the war to end all wars. Great just meaning big, you know, Democrats like, oh, they misunderstand everything. It was called the Great War and the war to end all wars, and we didn't know enough to number them until the Germans started acting up again. You know, they're German, after all. So we've got that. And now these Democrats, U.S. Senate candidate from Pennsylvania threatens to kill Trump and congressman's daughter. You know, to kill the congressman's daughter, too, because, you know, there we are. And kill the president. That's the headline in quotes. Feds say Pennsylvania man left chilling voicemails threatening Trump. And it turns out it's a Democrat running for Senate. They're all criminally insane and mentally ill. Does that sum it up, do you think? Kind of. Mm-mm-mm. Yes, sir. So we've got a lot of things going on. Also, the Democrats, because they love crime and they love murders. The Democrats in the state of New York. Oh, look what I've done to the clock. The Democrats in the state of New York. They've got legislation they're looking forward to passing very soon, and they will, that will free murderers from prison so they can be free and loose to murder again. But it gets better than that. New York's most notorious murderers, including Son of Sam and the Mark David Chapman, who murdered John Lennon, they may be released soon because of progressive legislation. Let's put them all in downtown Manhattan. I think they should let Son of Sam go again. They should. They should let him free. They should move him, I don't know, maybe the Upper West Side. I think maybe the Upper West Side in Manhattan. Yes, sir. And Democrats in Michigan, Dearborn Democrats, herald the Islamization of U.S. politics. Because Democrats, you know, we've got New Jersey Democrat mayoral candidate pleading guilty. Why, Michael? Oh, forging 1,000 voter registrations? Also, this story is unbelievable. You know the band The Fugees? The Fugees? They make music. I've got a story for you about the King Dog, the head of the Fugees, coming up. Not a happy story for him.
1: 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The Chris Plant Show.
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0: Yeah, this Fuji's guy. I want to get to the Fuji's guy. And Homeland Security arresting an illegal alien from Nigeria at a hospital in Brooklyn, New York, made the Democrats go violently, criminally insane because of their many mental illnesses. But right now, let's go to the telephones, Michael. Let's see. let's go to Jerry calling from West Virginia. Geraldo, you're on the Chris Plant Show.
1: Chris, great show as always.
0: Hey, Jerry.
1: Hey, I had a question.
0: Uh-huh.
1: Where is this guy that's protesting Trump's policies on the bridge? I mean, where is he going potty?
0: Where is he going potty? Where is he going potty? That's a fair question because for people that don't know, a Democrat climbed up on the Frederick Douglass Bridge in Washington, D.C., going across the Anacostia River down by the baseball stadium where the Nationals play. And he climbed up there on Friday, right, Jerry? And he's been up there
1: Friday,
0: ever since.
1: Yeah.
0: He's been up there since Friday, and he's protesting because he's anti-Trump, and he wanted to start out by proving that he's mentally ill and probably suicidal. So he climbed up to the top of the bridge is a cool-looking bridge with arches, three arches on each side of the bridge, big arches. And you can, I guess, climb up there. I've never seen anybody climb up there before. And
1: no.
0: If you fell off, you'd be killed. And Jerry, you're asking, where is he going to the little boy's room? And
1: yes.
0: I maybe brought Ziploc bags with him, or maybe he's just...
1: The astronaut thing.
0: Yeah, maybe the...
1: Anyway.
0: Died, or maybe he's just dropping on cars that are driving by.
1: Well, that's true, too. The other question I had is, is there room for how many more up there?
0: Well, we should find out. I think it would be fun if they loaded up the bridge with Democrats, and maybe we have an earthquake, and they all be shaking off the top like a... Yeah, where is it? It's another Democrat, a mentally ill Democrat, climbed on top of a bridge in Washington, D.C. on Friday. He's still there. This morning they're saying he may come down soon.
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10: A warmer breeze this afternoon. Temperatures between 65 and 70 and partly to mostly sunny skies. Fair skies, 45 to 50 overnight. And then climbing well into the 70s as we work our way through Tuesday afternoon. There's a small chance of a late day shower or storm. The better chance of rain will likely be along a front approaching on Wednesday. From the Stormwatch 9 Weather Center, I'm meteorologist Kevin Scarupa.
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0: Bom, bom, bom, bom, bom, bom, bom. All right, I mentioned this Fugees guy. You may remember the Fugees from long ago, the 1990s, I think they were. Very, very popular. And it's a three-person band, the Fugees. And their name, the Fugees, is an illiterate bastardization of the word refugees by people that don't talk English good. And but they love it. And Wyclef Jean and

the other guy on the three-person band. Also, Haiti. Also, Haitian. But listen to this. Grammy Award-winning rapper, whose name is Prakazrel Michel. But goes by Praz, like P-R-A-S, Praz. And he's just known by Praz, like Bono, you know, and he's Praz. Praz Michel of Haiti, of the Fugees. He started his 14-year federal prison sentence on Thursday. And we learned about it only after I wrapped up the radio show on Friday. But old Praz, he checked into prison in Arizona on Thursday to begin a 14-year prison sentence. And you think, well, what could that be? What is that, drugs or some kind of Haitian thing or something? What is that? Well, it's sort of interesting. He was convicted on, I think, 10 felony counts. He's at a nice low-security correctional institution in Arizona where the weather is always nice, you know, theoretically. So they, and he's got lawyers all over the place and all this stuff. But he's 53 years old, convicted in 2023 on 10 counts in 20. Now it's 2026, so the speedy justice system, here we are 3 years later. I got to check my watch. 3 years later, and convicted in 2023, including on 10 counts, including conspiracy and acting as an unregistered agent for a foreign government, just like Hunter Biden did, but he got away with it. He was sentenced late last year, found guilty, convicted in 2023, sentenced late last year, checked in for his 14-year prison sentence on Thursday. Now, all of that is kind of, yeah, so what, so what? But here it is. Listen to this. Here's what he was convicted of. He obtained over $120 million from a Malaysian billionaire named, interestingly enough, Low Tech Joe. Low Tech is like Low Tech Joe, you know, but it's spelled differently. But L-O-W and then T-A-E-K. J-H-O. So he's still low-tech Joe, but he's known as Joe Lowe. And listen to this, Malaysian billionaire. Yes, they have billionaires in Malaysia, thanks to capitalism and free market capitalism, but the Democrats are against it. So the Malaysian billionaire, thanks to this rapper from Haiti, listen to this, funneled over $120 million from the Malaysian billionaire and steered the money to straw donors for Barack Obama's 2012 campaign. I'm sorry, what? That's right. Michelle also tried to end a U.S. Justice Department investigation of the Malaysian billionaire, Low, tampered with two witnesses, and perjured himself at trial, prosecutors said. Low, the Malaysian billionaire, has maintained his innocence. Michel was a founding member of the Fugees, because they're short for refugees, along with childhood friends Lauryn Hill and Wyclef Jean, and with the group going on, they won two Grammys and sold tens of millions of albums, of record albums. You know, they got LP long playing record albums. And but here is the Praz with the Fugees, who was working for Barack Obama's 2012 presidential campaign, got more than $120 million from a Malaysian billionaire for Obama and funneled it through straw donors, so they're money laundering, into Barack Hussein Obama's 2012 presidential reelection campaign. And now he's starting a 14-year prison sentence, And that is just fine with him. You think Barack Obama's given him a call to thank him for his efforts and for serving 14 years in prison for being an illegal fundraiser for the Barack Obama campaign? This is the left. They're all commies. They're criminals. They're thieves. They lie. They cheat. They steal. They kill. They're the left, you know. And in case you're not aware of all the things that transpired in the 20th century, well, they're playing out again here in the 21st century. They're not on our side. Man. So that's more than $120 million. Low Tech Joe out of Malaysia, who,

0: is being brought into the fold by Fuji's guy and Praz Michel. And the Fuji's guy is now going to prison for 14 years for helping out Barack Obama, acting as a foreign agent, laundering money, lying, cheating, stealing. But the Democrats are fine with that. And there's not a news media person in America that will ever ask Barack Obama about it, because it's good to be a Democrat. They're here to perform acts of journalistic gratification upon fellow travelers, as the communists were known in the 20th century. Just amazing stuff. Yep, tried to end a Justice Department investigation, tampered with two witnesses, perjured himself at trial. Democrats always perjure themselves, and they know there's no problem for them. They go up and testify on Capitol Hill and lie under oath repeatedly, and they do it all the time. That's all fine. So 14 years for Praz Michel of the Fugees. And Barack Obama's campaign did get the $120 million plus, thanks to Praz and to Lowtech. And I was texting, I think it was with my friend Marty over the weekend. Marty said, yeah, you think Praz has gotten a phone call from Obama just to check in and say, hey, say thanks? Probably not. These people. Can I just say, these people? You know, the crimes, the criminals, the theft, the casualness with which here they're funneling. It's illegal to take money from these foreign donors from the Malaysian billionaire. That's illegal. So they funnel the more than $120 million through straw donors. And Praz, he's facilitating all this. The Malaysian billionaire, Lowtech, he's providing the cash. And Barack Obama's gobbling it up. And then he won. He should probably go to prison. What do you think? Pre-dawn raid tomorrow, FBI. Rifles, shoot his dog. I don't think he's got a dog. Does he have a dog? I don't think he has a dog. Joe Biden had a dog. Kept attacking Secret Service. Remember that? Then they killed it. They got another one. That one kept attacking Secret Service, too. It's a Democrat world. Yes, it is. So we've got, that's a pretty wild story. $120 million plus, Malaysian billionaire, a guy from the Fugees, the band out of Haiti, laundering the money, getting it to Barack Obama, and the news media and the Obama campaign have nothing to say about any of it, because why would they, right?
1: And I say, hey, Lama, how about a little something, you know, for the effort, you know?
0: A little something for the effort. And what did he say, Michael? He said, there will be no tip. There would be no tip. It's the Lama. The Lama. I wonder if the Lama gave any money to the Obama campaign.
1: And he says, there won't be any money. But when you die, on your deathbed, you will receive total consciousness. So I got that going for me. Which is nice.
0: Which is nice. Total consciousness. Going to have total consciousness. These people. Yeah, and I got to tell you, I mentioned this a little while ago. New York's most notorious murderers, including Son of Sam and the killer of John Lennon, may soon be released from prison because Democrats want more murder, and they facilitate it. You give them a little power, and they'll give you more murder. So this is not the notorious B.I.G., but the notorious murderer, Son of Sam, serial killer, mass murderer, and the killer of John Lennon, of the Beatles, you know, not of the Bolshevik Revolution. The Democrats like Vladimir Lennon, but John Lennon, they don't care about him or the murder or any of that. But this is an amazing story out of New York. Recent concerns have arisen about a potential bill in Albany, the state capital of New York run by Democrats, that could see some of history's most infamous murderers, like Mark David Chapman, who killed John Lennon, and David Berkowitz, the Son of Sam killer. And they made a Spike Lee movie about all that, too, Summer of Sam and all that stuff. And that is the movie in which, wait, what is the distinction of that movie? Do you know, Michael? It is the movie with the greatest number of F-words used in it. The F-word used a greater number of times in the movie Summer of Sam than any other movie ever made. Because, you know, Democrats keep them away from the children for 100 reasons. But there it is. Critics argue that the proposed, listen, they called it the Elderly People Act. The elderly, that's what they call it. It's a euphemism. It's deceptive. It's a lie. would let violent offenders sidestep minimum sentences, allowing them to seek early parole after turning, well, they're elderly, Michael, after turning 55. So, Son of Sam, I think he's already 55. So, he's already, I bet Mark David Chapman's already 55. So, after turning 55, then you're elderly in the state of New York, at least when it comes to getting out of prison, but not for government programs and things like that, not for a less expensive movie ticket at the movie theater. You're still not elderly there. But seek early parole after turning 55 and completing a 15-year sentence for being a serial killer, a mass murderer, a killer of one of the Beatles, regardless of their crimes. Another initiative, Fair and Timely Parole Act, would mandate that state parole boards release offenders as long as they don't present a present danger to society, regardless of their criminal history. And that's okay. Now, this reminds me, in California, the Democrat parole board in California granted parole to Sirhan Sirhan years ago now. And they're just waiting for the governor there to sign the paper that the parole board, yeah, let's let Sirhan Sirhan go. What's the worst that could happen to the Kennedy family now? You know? That's it. So the Elderly Parole Act, mainly backed by left-wing idiots, Cordell Creel from Harlem, an assemblywoman, Manitza Davila from Brooklyn. You're all deported. I deport them. I just catapult them into the ocean now. Under this law, released individuals would be supervised in the community. They love phrases like in the community. They don't know what it means. Son of Sam lived in the community. If their initial requests were denied. So the more you've been denied parole in the past, the more likely you are to be released now, because the Democrats all think as criminals think. This would mean families of the victims would repeatedly have to face the parole board to argue against the release of the murderers of their loved ones. And the Democrats think that's good theater. They should put it on pay-per-view cable or something. The sponsors of the Fair and Timely Parole Act, including Senator Julia Salazar from Brooklyn, honestly, and an assemblyman, David Weprin from Queens, they believe that the bill will allow for more substantial parole evaluations. What they mean is for freeing more criminals and putting more murderers on the street by policy, because this is who they are. Yeah, and it's for senior citizens, which is 55 and over, as long as you're a murderer, but you still won't get a cheap movie ticket for another 10 years. Yeah, you turn 55, early parole. That's good stuff. And I'll guarantee, obviously, Son of Sam is over 55, and obviously, Mark David Chapman killed John Lennon is over 55 as well. The Democrats, they love murderers, and they hate innocent little babies. Seems kind of strange, but I guess I've adjusted to it because of them. All right, let's go to the telephones, Michael. Let's go to, let's see, but da da da ba. Let's go to Rob calling from Germantown, Maryland. Roberto, you're on the Chris Plant Show.
2: Hey, you're spot on as always, Chris. Good morning.
0: Good morning to you. Well, thank you very much.
2: Yeah, it was a wonderful day in the neighborhoods out here.
0: Yeah, it is.
2: You can't have a civil society without having closed borders. So, you know, they opened that up. And now they want to make sure that no one's punished for anything. Gee, I wonder why our society's getting into a real mess, you know?
0: Yeah, they want people
2: nobody's
0: that
2: accountable.
0: Yeah, they want people that didn't do anything to be punished for political reasons. But they're in love with criminals and murderers and convicts, aren't they, Rob?
2: Yeah, it seems to be a plan. You know, it's definitely been in the works for a while. Well, we could really talk about some of these things, but it's getting to a point now where I wonder, you know, things get tied up in court forever, and then they get forgotten, and it's like, you know, what's today's nightmare? Who's the guy that also worked for Barack, our buddy, that said you can't ever leave a something horrible to happen, you've got to take advantage of it. What is it?
0: That's Rahm Emanuel. Never let a good crisis go to waste.
2: Yeah, exactly. We're kind of doomed, I think. You know, I hate to say that because I like to stay positive and still try to keep a sense of humor. But these people make it, I love, by the way, I have to say this. I just have to say this. The way you say I-A-T, it floors me, man. And the barbecue thing. Now, we need to have a lot of barbecue.
0: one of the gang leaders in Haiti who's a cannibal, eats the flesh of humans after cooking it appropriately, of course. Rob, as I understand it, from Idi Amin in Uganda, which is where the mayor of New York grew up, Idi Amin was a cannibal, and I'm actually pinching this muscle in my face. His favorite, the delicacy in the human body, was the muscle between your index finger and your thumb. The muscle, and you cut that, and you put them on a skewer, and you roast them over the fire, and maybe a little salt, and they're good to go. And the Democrat Party are going to be teaching that in school soon, man. I think. Yeah.
2: God bless you, man. Have a great day and a fine week, okay? Fine as a frog hair, right?
0: I'll do that, Rob. Thank you. Thank you very much. One of the Democrats going to be punished? They expect they're never going to be punished, and as long as they corrupt everything in our culture. And it's true, Rob, open borders, open prisons, illegal alien gang members ruling the roost everywhere, taking over apartment complexes in Colorado. And the Democrats shout you down if you say it out loud. I'm beginning to think there's something wrong with them.
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1: Nice to meet you. 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
4: 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The law, signed by Governor Kelly Ayotte in April, will be in effect for the state primary in September. 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
8: yes. All right, we have a great deal of news and information and madness coming up for you. 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
10: Hey, Chris, thanks for taking my call.
8: Yeah, man.
10: Hey, so I saw this article, and I found it again. It's on the New York Post yesterday. So this Afghan refugee in Santa Barbara, he sells 9/11 rugs. And the rug is an image of the towers with planes flying into them.
8: And he is in Santa Barbara, and he's a refugee that fled his beepole country and came here to the United States. And he's got an import business from Afghanistan with the handmade rugs that show airliners crashing into the World Trade Center. And the rugs, I'm sure they're quite popular in Afghanistan and probably in Santa Barbara, too. I lived in Santa Barbara for 7 years. And it's full of people that might find that to be entertaining or amusing. What do you think of that, James?
10: I think he should be deported.
8: Yeah, there you go. I think he should be deported. That's, yeah, we don't see the humor in that September 11th thing.
11: Compelling talk. Local news. 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
12: A warning from the U.S. military. I'm Lisa Brady, Fox News. The CENTCOM commander says Iranian forces are strongly advised to remain well clear of U.S. military assets as a new U.S. effort to guide stranded ships through the Strait of Hormuz continues.
13: We've reached out to dozens of ships and shipping companies to encourage traffic flow through the strait, consistent with the president's intent to help guide ships safely through the narrow trade corridor. This news has been quite enthusiastically received, and we're already beginning to see movement.
12: Admiral Bradley Cooper says the U.S. eliminated six Iranian small boats attempting to interfere with commercial shipping. Says this as the U.S. and Iran accuse each other of lying about what's happening in and around the strait. Treasury Secretary Scott Bessent telling Fox.
14: We are saying the Iranians do not have control of the strait. We have absolute control of the strait. We have blockaded the ships going into or out of Iranian ports. Their economy is in free fall.
12: The U.S. also denies an Iranian claim it shot a U.S. warship. But Admiral Cooper says Iran has targeted U.S. military and commercial ships. Meantime, the United Arab Emirates apparently coming under attack for the first time since a ceasefire began last month, intercepting several Iranian cruise missiles and reporting a fire at a key oil facility sparked by an Iranian drone. Just getting word of a deadly car ramming into a crowd of people in Germany, reportedly killing two.
15: The incident happened in Leipzig, one of the biggest cities in eastern Germany. A damaged Volkswagen SUV was seen speeding through a pedestrian zone with a person on top of the vehicle. A local broadcaster reported eyewitnesses as saying there were several bodies covered in sheets. Police say the car's driver has been arrested and no longer poses a threat. Leipzig's mayor announced the deaths, but added that authorities are not yet sure about the attacker's motive.
12: Fox's Jonathan Savage. 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
24: A warmer breeze this afternoon. Temperatures between 65 and 70 and partly to mostly sunny skies. Fair skies, 45 to 50 overnight. And then climbing well into the 70s as we work our way through Tuesday afternoon. There's a small chance of a late day shower or storm. A better chance of rain will likely be along a front approaching on Wednesday. From the Stormwatch 9 Weather Center, I'm meteorologist Kevin Scarupa.
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37: Welcome back, everyone, to the Grace Curley Show, and a happy Monday to all of you. The White House Correspondents Association suspect, that shooter, is due in court today. We are starting this Monday to guide ships through the Strait of Hormuz, according to Donald Trump. The Iranian regime not happy about that. And Spirit Airlines, everyone's favorite airline, luxury in the sky, is dead. Spirit Airlines is dead. We have to have like a little bit of a funeral here, Taylor.
38: I'm not sure.
37: Do you have some funeral music? I know Howie's always calling up for funeral music. Give me some funeral music
38: I'll
37: for Spirit.
38: I'll get you some great funeral music. Spared no expense. Just a moment.
37: It's going to cost you $50, by the way, if you want to add in the Spirit Airlines funeral music. We have to do that. That's an upcharge, people. We upcharge for that. Spirit. Where we hardly knew ye. Where do we begin here? If you're not familiar with the airline, this is what I would recommend for you today. I would recommend you type in on Twitter or whatever social media, TikTok, Instagram, type in Spirit Airlines brawls, and you'll find compilations of some of the best brawls that have ever broken out on Spirit Airlines. Taylor, I know you've flown Spirit a few times. Tell us about the experience. What's it like? I think I went one time, but I don't remember it that much.
38: Have you ever sat in a cardboard chair?
37: No.
38: With a bunch of other people who knew they were sitting in cardboard chairs and weren't happy about it. Have you ever been verbally accosted just for existing?
37: Are the flight attendants on Spirit mad too?
38: Do they have flight attendants? Yeah, yes. They're just wearing vests, they're dressed normally. like their passengers.
37: One of the funniest things I've ever...
38: I think they brought on passengers and said, here's a vest, you're now a hostess.
37: Yeah, one of the funnier... like,
38: and that's why they're mad.
37: One of the funnier jokes about Spirit is that halfway through, they'll point at a customer and say, okay, it's your turn to fly the plane for the next 20 minutes. Like, everyone switches off flying the plane.
38: I didn't know that.
37: And my brother... Oh, my gosh. I didn't know it was... Oh, wow. Spirit. Spirit, Spirit, Spirit. Where do we begin? You upcharge me for my carry-on and for a glass of water and to use the bathroom. There's a toll on that as well. And I'm so sorry. I'm so sorry as I stand at this pulpit that Elizabeth Warren and Pete Buttigieg had the opportunity to save you, to bring you back to life. And instead, they stepped on you when you were down. They drove the knife deeper into your back. I like this music. This is what kind of funeral is this? It's got a little up-tempo for a funeral. So it's been a crazy day. And you know what the funny thing is that if you miss this, Elizabeth Warren back in the Biden years, I know it feels like so long ago, her and Mayor Pete, former Secretary of Transportation, they were anti a merger that was going to take place between JetBlue and Spirit. And JetBlue, by the way, not considered one of the major airlines, but they were against...
38: Really?
37: Yeah, I think there's like four that are considered...
38: It's like one of the preferred airlines, though.
37: Well, especially if you're flying to Florida
38: from
37: Boston. People
38: love JetBlue.
37: Yeah, but you know what's weird? People love their... A lot of people have a preferred airline, and they are loyal to it. Like, I know people who are like, I only fly Delta. I'm like, I'm flying whatever.
38: What the best time... My most preferred time. Whoever's out the soonest, that's my airline.
37: And anything that's not making me stop, anything that's not making me have a layover somewhere where I'm trying to like stop at a random airport and find my bags and get back on a plane, if it's a direct flight and it's in my budget, I'm not loyal to any of these places because they're sure as hell not loyal to me. But I will say, I take JetBlue a lot. I have a JetBlue card, so my points oftentimes transfer to that. Now, what I will say is this, Taylor. JetBlue, not considered one of the big four, and they were going to take on Spirit Airlines, which has been mismanaged and has a lot of debt. And has, you know, if you look at, you know how they say sometimes like your desk at work or your car is emblematic of your life. So if your car's a mess, your life's a mess. If your desk is a mess, Taylor's pointing at me right now, your life's a mess. I resent that, by the way. I resent the amount of joy you just took in pointing at me through that glass. He just pointed at me through that glass.
38: Very hypocritical.
37: Well, no, it's not, because I'm admitting it. It's like, yeah, okay. That is. Like, you look at my desk at work, you get a glimpse into my mind. And I'm not saying you want to be there. It's like, whoa, Nelly. And that is Spirit. Like, you got on Spirit, Taylor. It's a disaster. You should probably know that their finances, that the people managing the books, it's not like, oh, we're a disaster when we bring you on. The product is awful, but when you get behind the scenes, we really are crossing our T's and dotting our I's.
38: Well, I mean, they were a budget airline, right? I was wondering how they were making a profit by charging $70 to fly to Hawaii. I don't know how the math works.
37: Turns out, Taylor, they weren't. So that's when JetBlue was like, hey, we'll take you guys on. We'll get the airplanes. We'll give us more opportunity to, you know, maybe have a lower end section of our company where people can still afford budget flights. And Elizabeth Warren, in all her glory, was like, no, I will not let this happen. This is not going to be how it works. I refuse. She's anti-merger. She doesn't even care what the merger is. She just hears the word merger, and she is all about railing against it. And Pete Buttigieg was the same way. So Biden's DOJ was like, we're going to fight this merger. We're going to sue. We're not going to let them, you know, take over. And here's the funniest part. Their argument was it will be a win for consumers. If we block JetBlue from taking over Spirit Airlines, it's going to be a win for consumers.
38: So, and I don't have a degree in economics or business or anything like that, but if that's their argument, that they want more competition, so they're going to stop a merger because they want more competition, My thinking immediately is, when somebody comes to the board with, hey, we're thinking of this merger, my thinking is, all right, if we don't approve this, there's not going to be more competition because they're already at the point where they're considering merging with another company. And that's going to save their ass. But without that, they're probably dead.
37: You know, it's funny you should say that because this is what I wrote. I was reading a story from Red State, and it said, Warren and the Biden administration had argued the deal would raise prices and reduce competition among airlines. And I wrote next to this on my piece of paper here, question, does the airline going out of business reduce competition among airlines? Because I feel like once the airline is no longer existent, then all of a sudden, there's definitely less competition for the other airlines. I would argue that keeping the airline alive is helping competition. But Elizabeth Warren does, she can't help herself. She gets so high on her horse. She's so high on her own supply. She's bragging about it. She's like, and she's always fighting for the common man, you know? She's like, Gavin Newsom, hand me that power tool. Give me a beer. I'm right there with you.
0: Oh, dear.
37: So it's like Elizabeth, it's like AOC with Amazon. Like, I'm for the working man. And everyone's like, we need these jobs. How about being for the working man and wanting people to keep their jobs? But I know it's too simple. I'm oversimplifying it, of course, but that's just where my mind goes. And like Taylor, I do not have a degree in being an idiot like all these people do. So maybe I don't get it. But it seems pretty basic to me. So we're going to go through this. We're going to talk about the Spirit Airlines of it all. And how sad it is that this airline is going out of business. But again, I just want to remind you that it's a great day. If you really want to send Spirit Airlines off in style, just Google Spirit Airlines best brawls, because people are putting together compilations like you wouldn't believe. And one of my favorite Babylon Bee headlines, they're really killing. I knew this would. This is the kind of thing, Taylor, they do so well. Here are a few headlines from the Babylon Bee. Spirit Airlines announces they will tell you why they went bankrupt for an added fee of $50. Emotional passengers board final Spirit Airlines flight for one last all-out brawl. Today would be the day, guys.
38: Good times. Good times.
37: And I guess what they're working on, and Secretary of Transportation Sean Duffy, who's really, really great, and he's you know what he is, Taylor? He's very present. He's not taking months off. He's not missing in action. And there's something to be said for that, and I'm going to tell you why. When I was a waitress, this is my country song, back when I was a server, I remember I got a great piece of advice from someone. I think it was like a manager or something. They said, there will be times where things go wrong. You forget to put an order in. Maybe the kitchen's backed up. Maybe we're down a person. And there's a problem. And the best thing you can do for the customer is be present and be accessible. Because the thing that the customer hates the most is when there's a failure to deliver and then there's no one to be found to explain it to them. Like you become, and a lot of servers do this, by the way. There starts to be a problem and they know you're going to complain. So it's human nature. So you go, well, I don't want to be out there when they're mad. They seem really mad. So I'm just going to hide in the kitchen. Let me tell you, people get 10 times more mad. If you show up and you go, hey guys, again, so sorry about this. I know there's a problem. We're working on it, blah, blah, blah. It's so much better. That's what I like about this current White House, is that there are going to be issues. There are people who are going to be pissed off. There are going to be delays. There are going to be problems. But you've got Scott Bessent. You've got Sean Duffy. You've got Marco Rubio on the ones and twos, DJing this weekend, by the way. But you've got people who are out front saying, here's what we're working on. And so Duffy is explaining that a lot of these other airlines, these major airlines, which now have less competition, by the way, thank you, Elizabeth Warren, are going to try to cap some new seats for people who have lost their tickets due to this shutdown or due to the death of Spirit Airlines, and they're welcoming on their planes and going to take them on for a reduced price as best they can. It's not going to last forever, but if you can rebook now, they're going to try to accommodate you. So they are working on this as best they can, but this is the Democrats. This is some more Democrat success in the making. It's like, oh, look at how great we are for the working man. We shut down an airline. All these people now don't have jobs. Good work, everyone. Two thumbs up. There's also a huge story out today, which I think we're going to go to next. Eric Swalwell. Just when you think it can't get any worse, there's more stories out now about how he was being a major creep. Like, they want you to know that the stories they have here in this CNN story, that they're not allegations of sexual assault. They're really just allegations of him being a massive creepazoid. And one of the things they keep saying in all the reporting on this is he was big on sending unsolicited pictures of his privates. That was something that he did. And I just want to go on the record here and say that is redundant. That term that gets floated around, unsolicited, you know what pics. We know they're unsolicited, okay? I'm speaking for females here in general. I don't know how guys feel about this, but I speak for heterosexual females. Those pictures are always unsolicited. No one wants this. No one's asking for this, okay? Every person who's receiving that picture from Eric Swallow is going, ah! That's the reaction, Taylor, that he was getting from these women. He thinks, like, I'm going to send her this picture. Every woman who opened up a picture from him on Snapchat, and that's what they saw, this is the reaction. Ah! Shut phone! Throw phone in water! Is there a tub? I gotta throw my phone in it. This is awful. That's the response. Like, why do you want that response from someone? Unless in your mind you think it's something completely different where people are like, yeah, sweet, send another one. No, no one does that. Sick, sick, sick man. He's a really sick guy. And you know what's the craziest part? His lawyer was like commenting on this and trying to defend him. And that night, after they reached out to his lawyer about these messages, he messaged these women on Snapchat and was like, why are you screenshotting my Snapchats? This is how dumb this guy is. His lawyer...
38: Don't you get a notification if your Snapchats are screenshotted?
37: But Taylor, it's like, it speaks to his arrogance that he doesn't even know now, dude, you're cooked. You have to go silent. You can't be reaching out to these people who are talking to reporters about you, trying to still kind of be threatening. Like, why are you screenshotting this? Why are you still in contact with these women? Stop the bleeding. Like, at a certain point, your lawyer is saying to you, dude, you are no longer, don't communicate with anyone. Picture or not, stop the bleeding. We'll talk about it when we come back. We got a lot to get to today. There's a ton of news out there. Stay with us.
0: You are a sad, strange little man, and you have my pity.
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11: Joe Biden and Pete Buttigieg, along with the Biden DOJ, decided that they did not want that merger to take place. And at the time, the Biden and Buttigieg DOJ bragged and said, as they canceled the option for this merger, that this was a victory for U.S. travelers who deserve lower prices and better choices. Now, many at the time said this was a disaster. This merger should have been allowed. And this today would indicate this is not better for travelers. This is not better for pricing. This is not better for competition. Actually, it's worse. We had an airline go down because the markets were trying to allow two airlines to merge, make them stronger, and offer more competition for the American consumer. Also, Elizabeth Warren at the time cheered the blocking of the merger, saying this was a Biden win for flyers.
37: Yeah, I don't think you even need to explain why having the airline is a better win for flyers than not having the airline.
12: I get a little excited about this.
37: Like, if you're a flyer, I think one of the big wins that you consider is, am I able to get on a flight? And if the answer is no, there no flights exist anymore. I don't know. I take that as an L. Here's the actual tweet from Elizabeth Warren. I've warned for months, this was March 5th, I've warned for months that JetBlue Spirit Airlines merger would have led to fewer flights and higher fares. Now the U.S. DOT and the Justice ATR were right to stand up for consumers and fight against runaway airline consolidation. This is a win for Biden flyers. This is a Biden win for flyers.
38: How much? Your Warren has gotten a little rusty.
37: You know what it is? It's gotten like too twangy or something. Like it's become too southern. I don't know.
12: We have failed our mamas. We have failed our babies.
37: I have to get back to the mamas and the babies. Yeah, you're right, though.
38: Getting
37: just gone.
38: Winona Judd there.
37: I don't know, Taylor. I don't know. I don't know who I am anymore. Today's poll question is brought to you by Local Silver Mint, located in Ware, New Hampshire. 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Taylor, what is the poll question, and what are the results thus far?
38: Today's poll question, which you can vote in at gracecurlyshow.com, is who comes out looking worse following the demise of Spirit Airlines? Former Transportation Secretary Pete Buttigieg, as Sean Duffy calls him, current Transportation Secretary Sean Duffy, Senator Elizabeth Warren, President Joe Biden, or President Donald Trump?
37: They're all going to try to blame it on Trump. And the price of oil was too much for Spirit and all these other things. But I think Elizabeth Warren looks the worst. And she's been having a rough couple of weeks.
38: 65% say Warren, 19% say Buttigieg, and 13% say Joe Biden.
37: The loss of 17,000 jobs thanks to the senator from Massachusetts. Good going, Lizzie. We'll be right back. Don't go anywhere.
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2: A warmer breeze this afternoon. Temperatures between 65 and 70 and partly to mostly sunny skies. Fair skies, 45 to 50 overnight. And then climbing well into the 70s as we work our way through Tuesday afternoon. There's a small chance of a late day shower or storm. The better chance of rain will likely be along a front approaching on Wednesday. From the Stormwatch 9 Weather Center, I'm meteorologist Kevin Starupa.
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Yeah, Spirit Airlines. And you know what? Like I said, there are a lot of funny clips coming out of the brawls. You know, the good times we had. Don't cry that it's over. Smile that it happened. That whole thing. But I do want to say, because I'm going to be a little cute today. We got the Babylon Bee headlines. We got the clips. But 17,000 jobs, that's not something to joke about. Like, that's a very serious thing, and it stinks. And it's unfortunate that Pete Buttigieg and Elizabeth Warren were cheering this on. They were cheering on the destruction. And now that it's happened, now all of a sudden they're like, oh, no, this is so bad. And let's explain who the new boogeyman is. Well, the boogeyman was the merger that would have saved this airline. And now you're going to tell us how it's somebody else's fault. You know who she blamed, Elizabeth Warren? This lady is out of control. If she's not fighting with Pete Hegseth, that was a great clip from last week, trying to accuse him of profiting off the war. He said big, fat, negative. Whatever she's accusing people of in these big pharma hearings and these insider trader hearings, I think you can assume that there's a little guilt popping up there, that maybe it's a little bit of projection. But she is now saying, well, this whole thing that Taylor, she took a victory lap on. Like, this is... And I won't do my impression. Wait, I gotta get back to it. This is a big win! I sound like the Target lady from SNL. She says this is a big win for Flyers when she blocked this merger. And now... And you should go to Red State to read this whole story. I think it's by... it's Nick Arama, one of my favorites there. Now, her turnaround, Taylor...

0: was thinking to themselves, we don't have the money for a legal battle. We don't even have the money to stay open, hence the merger. So Spirit said, okay, Elizabeth Warren, if this is what you want, good. And now this is what she tweets out. Spiking fuel prices from Trump's war was the nail in the coffin for twice bankrupted Spirit Airline. For what it's worth, JetBlue merger failed because a judge appointed by Ronald Reagan said the deal was illegal. So now, this decision by a judge that she was cheering on as a big win for Biden flyers or for Biden's administration, now she's going, it wasn't me. That's the biggest giveaway. It wasn't me, it was the judge. The judge who made this decision that you wanted him to make, that you were cheering on, that you celebrated. Now you're going, hey, blame it on the boogie. Blame it on the judge. This isn't my fault. This is a judge appointed by Ronald Reagan. So, I mean, he had to be a Republican judge, right? He had to be. But I didn't think judges were Republican or Democrat. That's a whole other issue. But now she's trying to walk away. She's claiming like she has nothing to do with this. Hey, this is what you wanted. This is what you wanted, okay? If it makes you happy, then why are you so sad? Why are you trying to now kind of slink away like the Homer Simpson Taylor walking into the bushes meme? Why are you trying to walk away from this thing that you did? You did it!
1: But you got me on the counter.
2: Wasn't me.
1: Saw me banging on the sofa.
2: Wasn't me.
1: I even had her in the shower.
2: Wasn't me.
1: She even got me on.
0: I'm just saying. And you know what we should play? We should play Scott Bessent, because Scott Bessent, when you get him activated, I've heard he has quite the temper. I've heard that he's angry behind the scenes, and I really like him. I think he's very, very smart. I like what he's doing. I like how he handles the media. And he's had enough. He's had enough of Elizabeth Warren acting as though she is some pious, holier-than-thou saint that's championing the American people, when really she's just a failed senator who's constantly getting on her soapbox to lecture us about things and constantly failing the American people. So this is what he had to say, Scott Bessent. This is cut four.
3: This is just more of the mess we inherited from the Biden administration. In September 2022, Elizabeth Warren, who loves to write letters, sent a letter to the Justice Department, to the Transport Department, saying that they should oppose the merger with Spirit Airlines. JetBlue wanted to buy them for $3.8 billion. It would have given them much more resiliency. And she and, you know, the transportation secretary, Pete Buttigieg, was probably the worst transportation secretary in history when he came to the office. They were against the merger. And if JetBlue had merged with Spirit, we would have all these jobs that were lost yesterday. We had 30 regional airports who have lost service. And you know, I can tell you what happened here. It wasn't Treasury. It was Commerce that was trying to put something together. But the reason we were here was because the Biden administration opposed the merger. We shouldn't have been here in the first place.
0: Yeah. She does love to write letters. She's a letterhead. She's a letterhead. She's written letters to every day. It's like, Elizabeth Warren writes a letter to the Zelle company. Elizabeth Warren writes a letter requesting an investigation into the algorithms at Amazon. Elizabeth Warren writes a letter to credit card companies for fees. Elizabeth Warren writes about the big tech mergers. She writes a letter to Meta. She writes a letter to the FTC. She writes a letter to Chase Bank. It's like, girl, easy on the letters. ChatGPT is tired. ChatGPT needs a break. Enough with the letters. But that's all she does. And someone else who's all talk, no action, or, you know, I shouldn't say no action. This is action. This is something that they can actually point to, Taylor. Remember Elizabeth Warren said, you didn't build that? You know, you have a successful business or whatever. You can't really say you built that.
4: Obama, maybe Warren echoed it. Yeah.
0: I think she echoed it at one point. Well, this is something I just want to tell Democrats, that shovel-ready jobs, you're not great with the shovels. We know from Gavin Newsom, if you missed it this past weekend, there's a clip out of Gavin Newsom trying to work a power tool. They're not great at building things, Taylor. There's not a lot of, and I understand now why. I understand why they hate small business owners. I understand why they hate capitalism, because I think there's a jealousy thing there. They look at people who've created something, who've created capital, who've employed people, and created a product, a moved product. They look at that and they see their own failings, and they see that that's something they could never do. And so they get jealous. But I just want to let them know that when you see this Spirit airline is now defunct, and now it's dead, and now no one can ride Spirit ever again, there's going to be no more Spirit.

0: brawls in our future. I just wanted to let them know that's something you can point to and say, I did that. That was me. That was all you. And I know now you guys don't want credit for it, but it was all you. Can we just, because I mentioned it, and I'm afraid we won't get back to it, can we talk about the power tool situation, Taylor? Because you were very heated about this. Taylor walked into my office first thing this morning and started demonstrating to me the proper way to use an invisible, because he didn't have one with him, so an imaginary power tool.
1: Yeah, I didn't have one with me.
0: Everyone in the office was kind of disturbed by this.
1: I'm in between cars right now, so my power tools, my whole Milwaukee set is just, yeah.
0: Tell me the tool that Gavin Newsom's trying to use in this picture.
1: It's like a portable saw, like a skill saw.
0: And he's getting a lot of grief for it. I want to say that I think this could be the new grill for Democrats. You know how at one point they were leaning in heavily to beer. Elizabeth Warren's like, can I get me a beer? Lady Gaga's in front of the truck drinking a Bud Light or whatever. They were leaning heavily into the beer, and then the whole Dylan Mulvaney thing happened, and then the beer wasn't really going to work for them. Then they always lean into the grilling. You know, Spamburger.
2: Cue testosterone!
0: You got Spamburger. You've got Chuck Schumer with the raw hamburgers and the cheese on top. They love the grilling. They think the cooking really connects them with the average man, the average person.
2: Now let's party!
0: And then, Taylor, we had, there was another, sports. Sports go sports. Anytime they can mention, like, and you know, we're all just going to sit back and watch those Boston Patriots, and we're going to have a good time, and we're going to put some raw burgers with cheese on the grill, and we're going to drink some of that beer from a brown bottle, and we're gonna just be regular folks. They really think that connects them with, like, white guys specifically. That's something they're really angling for. You must feel special, because all of this stuff they're doing, Taylor, it's for you.
1: I didn't ask for it,
0: though. You're the audience. Like, Gavin Newsom's got his fancy shoes on and his tight, tight jeans and his hair slick back, and he goes, give me that power saw, let me get into this thing, and he starts leaning over this board. He is sending a message to you, Taylor. I want you to
1: He was sending a message, and it was about men liking another man, but it was not geared towards me, I assure you. I was not the recipient of that.
0: He got absolutely torn apart.
1: Oh.
0: For his posture, or like the way
1: phrasing.
0: He was for his the way he was going,
1: yeah,
0: about
1: so
0: it.
1: When you're, I'm not going to explain how to, but I mean, you brace yourself with your feet. You plant your feet, one foot in front of the other, and like you brace yourself against the board so that you're able to, you know, carry your own weight and also hold the weight of the board that you're cutting. He took like this wide-legged stance, bent over and arched his back.
0: It was,
1: so his ass was sticking out.
0: Yeah.
1: Like he was popping it for some reason. That's like he was on the construction site and he wanted Vito from The Sopranos to notice him.
0: You know what it was reminding me of? Mom Donnie shoveling. Sometimes you do something and it's very obvious it's your first time ever doing it.
1: Was Mom Donnie twerking while he was shoveling?
0: Well, he wasn't going like you said. He was using his back and not using his legs.
1: Yeah.
0: You know, there's a certain structure. There's a certain way you're supposed to shovel so you don't get... Don't have a heart attack.
1: I guess they both speak to overprivileged people who never had to work a day in their lives.
0: It's like Obama trying to shovel. But like you're not shoveling.
1: I don't expect Mam Dani, somebody who came from Uruguay, to know how to shovel snow. I don't know if it snows in Uruguay. I don't know.
0: Yeah.
1: Or wherever he's from. But
0: it's
1: Gavin Newsom, he's been around construction his entire life.
0: You wouldn't know by looking at that picture.
1: You should know how to hold a skill saw.
0: Yeah, but it's like why... My whole thing, and this I think really does speak to the difference between a Gavin Newsom and a Donald Trump, is they're both uber wealthy, right? Trump's a billionaire. Gavin Newsom's a millionaire. Both have a lot of money. And it's like, Newsom is so... He tries to say he's not, Taylor. He tries to say, like, oh, you know, I'm very... When Katie Couric says, what is it about you? Is it like you're too good looking? Is that what the problem is?
3: What
0: you're too
3: good looking?
0: He tries to pretend that it's not, that he's comfortable with that. Like, oh, well, I'm, you know, I am who I am, and this is who, but all the while he's trying to convince us that this rich prep school kid who eats at the French Laundry is not who he is. When it's very clear, like, I have more respect for people, Taylor, like Trump, who are going, hey, look at my golden toilet, and also talking to you about things he wants to get done. He's not sitting here going, no, guys, I'm just like you. I'm a regular guy. Trump's like, I'm not a regular guy. And you know what the funny thing about Trump is? When he was at that McDonald's that day, it was something I noticed. guy comes over, goes through the drive-through, and says something like, "Oh, it's so great that you're doing this," and like a regular person like me gets to meet you. And Trump goes, "You're not a regular person. You're an extraordinary person." And I think it really tells you a lot about how Trump thinks in his own mind. It's like, "Hey, I'm awesome. I'm awesome, and I'm not going to go around pretending I'm not awesome." And that's what they all do. They all think that we're idiots, so they have to pretend. And it goes back to what Gavin Newsom said when he was at that book event, Taylor. And he's like, "Hey, guys, you should really vote for me because I'm dumb. I'm dumb. I'm not just dumb. I'm like really dumb, like you." And we're all going, "Like me? Wait, is this play about us? You think I'm dumb? I'm not dumb." But Trump doesn't think we're dumb, and he doesn't think he's dumb. And he also doesn't try to put on this act of, let me flip the burgers on the grill and show you. If anything, when Trump got into that truck, didn't he say something, Taylor, like the trash truck? And he was like, "I must look like a real idiot in this thing." Like, he's not in the business of trying to convince you he's not who he is.
1: No, he knew it was a stunt, and he admitted as much.
0: Or the Uber driver, the Uber Eats person that came up, the DoorDash, and he's like, "No, this doesn't look fake." He's very authentic, and anything that doesn't feel authentic, he can't handle it. He has to acknowledge it. With Newsom and Mamdani and all of these rich, privileged liberals, they are all trying so hard to be something that they're not. And people can smell that from a mile away. Jonathan, you're up next. What's going on, Jonathan?
3: Oh, hi, Grace.
0: Hi.
3: I read that after Elizabeth Warren stopped the Spirit-JetBlue merger, she bought a whole bunch of Spirit stock for pennies, and 2 weeks ago she sold it for millions.
0: I can't confirm that. I have seen that on Twitter, Jonathan. I'm going to hold off on it. I can't confirm it 100%, and you guys know that we have certain restrictions here, unfortunately, that they don't have at places like CNN. We are tied to things like integrity and truth, so we don't run with things before we know it. But I have seen that, so I'll do a little double-checking on it. When we come back, we're going to talk a little bit more about Spirit, and I'm going to dive in. I might save this Eric Swalwell stuff for the second hour. There's a lot to unpack here about the latest allegations against this man. He is everything we always thought he was. In fact, it's like he's even more of a creep than I imagined. And I had a pretty good feeling he was a creep. We'll be back. Don't go anywhere. It's the Grace Curley Show.
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0: Welcome back, everyone, to the Grace Curley Show. We've been talking about the shutdown of Spirit Airlines, but since this is a little bit of a shorter segment, there's something else that's going on, Taylor, that I think you'll have an opinion on. I certainly have an opinion on it.
1: Me have an opinion?
0: I know, it's so not like you. McDonald's is getting rid of something. And usually when you're reading about McDonald's...
1: Ice cream?
0: It's because of a product, like the McRib or something, or the Wake Up Wrap, or the Snack Wrap, whatever it's called. And so I always click on them. That's a clickbait that you're baiting me every time to click. It says, McDonald's is quietly ditching a popular in-store feature nationwide. Can you guess what it is? This, to me, is...
1: Is it the self-order thing?
0: No. Way worse.
1: Popular in-store feature?
0: Mm-hmm. One of the best reasons to go inside.
1: Oh, is it the playgrounds?
0: No. No, I think those are long gone, bro.
1: Okay.
0: You're aging yourself.
1: Okay.
0: I haven't seen a McDonald's playground in
1: Is it the trolleys
0: years.
1: And the brick tiles? What?
0: Self-serve soda fountains. Such a bummer. I love doing my own.
1: I saw a story, like some guy, I'm not sure if it was McDonald's or another, but he worked at a fast food place and somebody brought their water cup to refill with soda and he shot them.
0: Oh, no. No, that's what
1: not
0: we call
1: encouraging
0: an overreaction.
1: That, but hey, he's maintaining law and order.
0: But I like the self-serve. I want to do that. And it's not because I take a big sip of it and then go back. That's not why.
1: Why?
0: No, that is why.
1: Are you all? Well, you get to control your ice to soda portion, too.
0: Yeah, and I just...
1: But you're also relying on the sanitary nature of everybody, every other customer that comes
0: in. But
1: people
0: aren't putting their mouths on it.
1: What?
0: You know what I mean? Like, what are people... It's not a soda fountain. It's not like you're like, oh, like a water fountain. You're pressing the button and putting your lips
1: to it. But
0: they're
1: pressing their buttons. You don't know where their hands have been.
0: Yeah, but you're holding the cup and you're pushing the thing. There's only so much. Like, what kind of restaurants are you going to, bro? What's going on? What are you seeing that I'm not seeing? I don't think there's any contact with the machine.
1: Think about some of the people that actually go inside to a McDonald's.
0: Me? Yeah, my fellow customers.
1: Vagrants that like to go inside of McDonald's and they're...
0: Oh.
1: Yeah.
0: I think everyone respects the sanctity of the self-serve soda machine. And once we lose that...
1: You have so much trust and faith in humanity.
0: As a society, then everything's going to start crumbling. What's next? Spirit Airlines is going to go out of business? Oh, wait. Yeah, when we come back, we're going to break down Eric Swalwell and this Michigan candidate who's getting a lot of grief for her past tweets. I have a take on this that may surprise you. Stick with us. Don't go anywhere. We'll be right back.
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16: Federal officials visited Manchester last week, aiming to generate excitement about long-running efforts to clean up and redevelop contaminated land. Regional leaders from the Environmental Protection Agency and the Department of Housing and Urban Development co-hosted the event at St. Anselm College, which brought local housing experts and state officials together to discuss how those efforts could help address New England's housing crisis. In New Hampshire, remediated sites have been turned into offices, affordable housing, and parking lots. Mark Sanborn, who leads the EPA's operations in New England, said his agency is hoping to eliminate unnecessary delays in the brownfields program. 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
17: A renewed warning to Iran. I'm Lisa Brady, Fox News, as the U.S. launches an effort to help get ships through the Strait of Hormuz. Fox's Trey Yingst in Tel Aviv.
18: I spoke with President Trump for 20 minutes about the situation with Iran. He talked about Project Freedom and the U.S. efforts to guide vessels through the Strait of Hormuz, issuing a new warning to the Iranian regime, saying if the Iranians try to target U.S. ships in this area, they will be, quote, blown off the face of the earth.
17: The U.S. aiming to help hundreds of stranded vessels in the Persian Gulf.
18: We're talking about more than 20,000 sailors. And the president told Fox he's doing this for humanity. Some of these sailors were running out of food and supplies on these vessels due to the Iranian threats that are ongoing in this area.
17: The president also says the Iranians are being much more malleable than in the past as mediated efforts to make a deal continue. But Iran is denying CENTCOM's report that the U.S. sank several Iranian small boats for attacking ships. A federal judge just apologizing to the man accused of trying to kill President Trump over the treatment he's received in custody so far. The judge, concerned about the suspect's rights at a hearing that wrapped up a short time ago. The Department of Corrections has Cole Allen on suicide watch.
19: An attorney for the government and said that he was put on suicide watch because he told FBI agents the night of the White House Correspondents' Dinner attack that he didn't expect to survive.
17: Fox's Mike Emanuel at federal court in D.C.
19: But the judge very concerned about his constitutional rights, saying the defendant has requested a Bible, has requested meetings with his legal team, and that has not been allowed. He's been put in restrictive 24-hour lockup with no windows in a padded room without an opportunity to get out for recreation.
17: The judge wants more information from corrections officials by tomorrow. Allen is accused of trying to assassinate the president during a dinner event at a D.C. hotel. 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
28: A warmer breeze this afternoon. Temperatures between 65 and 70 and partly to mostly sunny skies. Fair skies, 45 to 50 overnight. And then climbing well into the 70s as we work our way through Tuesday afternoon. There's a small chance of a late day shower or storm. The better chance of rain will likely be along a front approaching on Wednesday. From the Stormwatch 9 Weather Center, I'm meteorologist Kevin Scarupa.
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5: Live from the Burna Less Lethal Pistol Studio. 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
2: And that's so important to me as a city, as mayor, but also to the city of Boston.
5: It's Howie Carr. Oh, Boston, you're my
2: home. Oh, yeah. I'm back in the USSR. It just feels that way. Those crazy women, now they've been replaced by all these nuts walking around in masks. Good Lord. It was one of the first things I saw when I hadn't even left the airport yet in Florida. And all of a sudden, I see people with masks on again. Yesterday, I saw a 300-pound woman in downtown Needham with a mask on. I brought home 2 bathing suits.
6: Sure, that wasn't a feed bag?
2: May have been. You know, I remembered the words of Dr. Johnson about second marriages, the triumph of hope over experiences. Bringing home 2 swimming pairs of trunks to Massachusetts in May is a triumph of hope over experience. Okay, but I'm back. I'm glad to be back. At least the sun's out today. Looks like there's some buds on the tree outside the studio window here. It looks like a dogwood tree. Although my father always told me there were no dogwoods north of Hartford, Connecticut. And this is obviously north of Hartford, Connecticut. Anyway, 844-500-4242, 844-500-4242. So we got a lot planned here for the whole summer. We'll have our first VIP, very important person, get-together show tomorrow. We'll have 10 people in the studio, and Todd Berry will be in from Moby Dick's on the Cape and Wellfleet. That'll be great. We'll also have Mortadella Head on Wednesday. That'll be good, too. Great Italian food. We got all kinds of good stuff planned. 844-500-4242. And if you're asking, I came back on JetBlue. And I was thinking to myself, you know, I sure am glad that I'm on JetBlue rather than Spirit. Because if I were on Spirit, not that Spirit is big around here, obviously, but if I were on Spirit, I wouldn't be on the flight on Saturday. Because Spirit went out of business overnight on Friday. And it's a scalp for Elizabeth Warren. There's no question about it. She did this. She claims she didn't do it, but she actually did do it. And you know, you've seen the old things on social media. How she's bragging about it. It was a Biden victory. A Biden victory. Speaking of Joe Biden, did you see that he has endorsed a candidate in the 6th Congressional District of Massachusetts? That's Seth Moulton's district. He hasn't taken my advice to give up and go back and run for re-election to Congress. He's going to lose to Ed Markey in the primary. And so there's this guy, Dan Coe. I think he used to be used to work for Marty Walsh. So Marty Walsh pulled in a chit, although I can't imagine it as a chit.
7: Secretary Walsh, Marty.
2: So Brandon endorses Marty's aide, Dan Coe, who, to be fair, was almost elected over Lori Trahan. And he's just been kind of biding his time. Now he's got an endorsement from Joe Biden. Would you want an... I thought about making this the poll question, too. Would an endorsement from Joe Biden, even if you're a Democrat, make you more likely or less likely?
8: No, no, no, no, no, no, no, no, no, no, no, no.
2: Then you say, if you were a candidate in a race like this, a predominantly, overwhelmingly Democrat district where the primary is tantamount to the election, winning it, would you want to get an endorsement from Joe Biden yourself, or would you want your opponent to get the endorsement from Joe Biden? And then you ask a follow-up question. Who really endorsed him? Was it Dr. Jill? Was it Hunter? You know, Curley, James Michael Curley, when he was defeated for mayor, for re-election for mayor in, I think, 49, he started, in the last years of his life, he didn't have much money, he was selling endorsements. He would endorse a candidate, you know, I think it was $300 he would charge to endorse a candidate. So in some places it meant a lot, in other places not so much, which is, of course, why he wasn't the mayor anymore, or the governor, or congressman. And one time Dapper O'Neill showed me this, showed me one of his old campaign brochures when he was running against Charlie Iannello, who later was convicted of selling curb cuts, believe it or not. I think it was $10 per curb cut. And so I said to Dapper, I read that Curley charged $300. Did he charge you? Dapper was deeply offended. Jim Curley was my pal. I held signs for him when I was 9 years old. And I think that was probably true. But if he didn't know, you had charged it $200, $300. So the question is, how much does Brandon...
4: I don't know.
2: How much do Brandon's caregivers cost? And was the endorsement for Dan Coe paid for by Coe, or was it paid for by one of his opponents? 844-500-4242-207. At this point, I love the masks. It helps identify the lunatics. Yeah, that's my feeling too. There was this guy, the first guy I saw wearing a mask, he was about 5 feet five, looked about 80 years old, and he came on the plane. And then when we got off the plane, he was running. He was in the mask, but he was practically running. I don't know why. He probably had some baggage and he wanted to just get there and stand there in front of the claim carousel for 15, 20 minutes. 844-500-4242. So this is how much? Yeah, 207. How much did they pay Brandon? That's what I want to know.
0: Now he's announced he wants another 5 billion trillion, not billion.
2: If Curley in like 1950 could charge $200, $300, how much is a Brandon endorsement worth 75 years later? $50?
0: Over $1,300,000,000,000,000,000,000,000,000,000,000,000,000,000,000,000,000,000,000,000,000,000,000,000,000,000,000,000,000,000,000,000,000,000,000,000,000,000,000,000,000,000,000,000,000,000,000,000,000,000,000,000,000,000,000,000,000,000,000,000,000,000,000,000,000,000,000,000,000,000,000,000,000,000,000,000,000,000,000,000,000,000,000,000,000,000,000,000,000,000,000,000,000,000,000,000,000,000,000,0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

0: Here's a good news story you won't be hearing much about tonight on the regime-controlled media newscast, unless they can spin it as some kind of humanitarian disaster, which it obviously isn't. But this is a headline from the Wall Street Journal. More than 3 million people have lost federal food aid. More than 3 million have lost federal welfare aid, is the way it should be. Enrollment in the SNAP, Supplemental Nutrition Assistance Program, has decreased by nearly 3.5 million people since stricter eligibility requirements were enacted last July, federal data show. Arizona, for instance, is down 50%. If only we could be this lucky here in the People's Republic of Massachusetts. Under the new rules, able-bodied adults aged 18 to 64 without children under 14 must work, volunteer, or participate in approved job training programs for at least 80 hours a month.
1: Barbaric.
0: The previous age limit for work requirements was 54. So if you made it to 54, you got food stamps. And allowed exemptions for adults with children under 18. Immigrants, it's the Wall Street Journal, Democrat paper, who enter or remain in the country illegally have never been eligible for SNAP benefits. Wink, wink, nudge, nudge. But the new rules end eligibility for certain non-U.S. citizens in the country with legal permission. Oh, I would like to come here to the country. Give me a green card. You get a green card and you go right to the welfare office for SNAP.
2: Everything free in America.
0: I wonder why we had to end eligibility for people who wanted green cards so they could immediately go on welfare. What a terrible, terrible racist thing to do. Last fiscal year, an average of 42.1 million people received monthly food stamp benefits. In January, the latest available federal data show the number had dropped to 38.5 million, a decrease of more than 8% over 6 months. That's great, I think. 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All right. Jared, what's the poll question? What are the results thus far?
3: Well, today's poll question that you can vote in at HowieCarshow.com is 3.5 million people have been removed from food stamp rolls since July. Is this a good thing, a bad thing, or not sure?
0: A good thing.
3: 95% of the audience says this is a good thing. 3% say it's a bad thing. 2% say they're not sure.
0: All right.
3: So 5% of the audience are freeloaders, basically.
0: Or were. I love food insecurity is going to increase. Food insecurity. Oh, my goodness. Here's some sound from a woman in Florida who is suffering food insecurity. Cut 20.
4: No sodas. You can't get your coffee creamer. You can't even get ice cream. That's wrong. What am I to do? You know, ain't that? That's wrong. Somebody needs to do something about this. This, I know it's affecting everybody. You know, it. I eat healthy. I love my fruit. You know, I love my sweets too.
0: You can't see a picture of her, but Jared and I have seen a picture, and if you have to choose which she loves more, fruits or sweets, you're not going to hesitate too long before you pick option B.
3: Strawberry-flavored candy is a fruit, right?
0: And she says, it's affecting everybody. It's not affecting me. I want some ice cream. I got money for ice cream. That's one of the reasons I work.
1: I want a double dip waffle cone with chocolate, vanilla chocolate chip.
0: I don't want to have to be relying on the taxpayers to buy me a hot fudge sundae.
3: I have food insecurity because my food money's going to her.
0: I know. That's the only insecurity anybody has. 844-500-4242. How many of the deceased people looking for benefits are illegals afraid of being found and deported? How about in Minnesota they claim they're making food deliveries to the illegals who are now afraid to go outside? So if they're staying inside, obviously they're not here to do the jobs that Americans don't want to do, as George W. Bush put it. They're just here for a free ride. And so now they're being deprived of a free ride and they're sad. And all these deceased people, you know, the thing is, if they have food insecurity, how are they gonna go out and fight it when all of their dead relatives are removed from the voting rolls? That's, you know, you know how they found 34,000 dead people on the rolls in North Carolina? And I don't think they looked very hard because North Carolina is kind of a big state. There's 100 counties. I know. I used to live there. That's only 340 people per county. I guarantee you there's a lot more dead people than that in, like, Charlotte, Mecklenburg, Guilford County. That's Greensboro. That's where they just found a Romanian illegal alien who had been convicted of child abuse in Virginia, raping middle school boys. And then she escaped, and they were letting her live on the arm. Mike, you're next with Howie Carr. Go ahead, Mike.
5: Eddie?
0: No, it's Howie.
5: Oh, yeah, no, I'm Eddie. I told him Eddie from Halifax.
0: Okay, hey.
5: Hey, how you doing?
0: Good.
5: Hey, you got me thinking. I go by the old Holiday Inn in Taunton every once in a while, where there used to be about 350 illegals there. And I don't think they're there anymore. I see them remodeling the whole building there now. Where do all those people go?
0: They all got this thing called home base. They all get the state gave landlords, probably a place, people that own really crappy houses, $30,000 guaranteed, which I don't think is much because they're all going to go in and wreck these houses, and it's going to cost a hell of a lot more than $30,000 to fix them up. But you know one thing, I tell you one thing, they didn't go anywhere. Because they'd have to work if they went anywhere. They're staying in Massachusetts because they've got the lifetime vacations. I ask myself the same questions, Mike. I'm Howie Carr.
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19: A warmer breeze this afternoon. Temperatures between 65 and 70 and partly to mostly sunny skies. Fair skies, 45 to 50 overnight. And then climbing well into the 70s as we work our way through Tuesday afternoon. There's a small chance of a late day shower or storm. The better chance of rain will likely be along a front approaching on Wednesday. From the Stormwatch 9 Weather Center, I'm meteorologist Kevin Starupa.
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0: 844-500-4242. I got the front page of the New York Post this morning. Butchered. Illegal migrant. It's really alien. Illegal alien slaughters two American women in Long Island, including mom of three. That's from the cops. He's an illegal alien. He came in under Joe Biden. Joe Biden, who's now endorsed Daniel Coase for the... Hi, if you like all the murder and mayhem and welfare dependency that from 20 million illegal aliens that I let into the country, ruinous inflation, insane destruction of U.S. energy policy, foreign humiliations, vote Dan Coe for Congress. He will continue the tradition. But anyway, if you don't know anything about this case, it's really horrific. This butchered illegal alien slaughters too. We have we'll play a sound cut for you to hear. You can hear about it. Cut 25. We'll have it here momentarily.
20: Tonight about a deadly attack that ended with two women dead. The first victim was discovered just after midnight yesterday at a Wendy's on Austin Boulevard in Island Park. Detectives say she was an employee and mother of two. Hours before grisly attack, someone stabbed another woman multiple times at a home in Valley Stream. The suspect now in custody, Ronnie Yahir Alvarenga Rivera. He turned himself in at a 7-Eleven in Lynbrook. Here's Eyewitness News reporter Crystal Cranmore.
2: Police say 22-year-old Ronnie Yahir Alvarenga Rivera killed his co-worker at this Wendy's in Island Park early Friday morning after slaying his roommate at the Valley Stream home they shared.
21: All right, good afternoon, everybody.
2: Nassau County officials today not releasing a motive, instead a state of mind.
22: I'll sum it up in one word, anger. Both females were killed by multiple stab wounds to the neck and torso.
2: It was somber inside the Wendy's on Austin Boulevard today. A community member drove by with a heavy heart.
23: I just wanted to see the area where it happened and just tell her that I'm sorry.

0: T-card was empty.
1: Information was received that this individual may be responsible for a second murder.
0: So, funny though, ABC, Disney, forgot to mention his immigration status. Could Fox maybe help us out? Cut 27.
2: Investigators say Alvarenga Rivera is from El Salvador and is not a U.S. citizen.
0: I wonder why that didn't, why the Cholo's immigration status did not make the ABC report. Funny how that works, isn't it? Rob, you're next with Howie Carr. Go ahead, Rob.
3: Hey, Howie, I'm pleading. We got to get this audit done, okay, man? I'm 68 years old. I'm totally disabled on a fixed income. They keep raising the taxes. They won't tell me what they're spending the money on. They won't show an audit. They're supplementing illegal aliens to live places, okay? My property taxes, they want to raise them. I'm still paying excise tax on a 2018 car. They can't tell me what they did with their money. Every year I tell the IRS what I did with my money, and I think they owe us an audit. I think we got to find out, where is all this money? They're housing them? Are they sending them to, like, vacations? They're getting money to go to the beauty parlor? For crying out loud, nobody's...
0: Don't forget the same-day dry cleaning. Don't forget the same-day dry cleaning, Rob. People always overlook that.
3: How much can anybody take? How much can we take of this?
0: I don't know. They're in court. You know, there's a referendum question to cut the state income tax from 5% to 4%. And all the handout groups, all the gimme girls, all the illegal alien enablers, they're all going into court saying, "You can't do that. You can't put that on the ballot," because it would pass with 60% of the vote, at least, according to polls. "You can't do that. It would decimate the state. It would cut it about $10 billion, which is about what the state budget was. It's $63 billion now. It was $53 billion 3-4 years ago. We can't go back to the level of 3 years ago. It would crush us. Who's going to take care of all the Haitian illegal aliens? And all the convicted murderers we gave life without parole to, and now they're out at the age of 45 again." God, he's right. He's right. So they're in court. They're in the SJC. There's a lot of stuff in the SJC this week, hearings, Supreme Judicial Court. And one of them is on the audit. The state auditor, Diana DeSaglio, was trying to get him to authorize the state, the audit of the state legislature's books. 72% of the people voted for it in 2024. And now, after 2 years of foot-dragging, I think it's up over 80% of the people support it. Because they're getting crushed. We're getting crushed with taxes. 844-500-4242. Limerick guy says, "These cuts, SNAP now stands for sweets not allowed permanently." 603. "She eats fruits and candy. She must destroy candy apples." Candy apples. 844-500-4242. You know, another reason to vote for Dan Coe. I'm not picking on Dan Coe. I barely know the guy. I just know he was a coat holder for Marty Walsh. I guess they're worse than him. But the fact that he gets an endorsement from Joe Biden, we have to remember what Joe Biden was all about. And one of the things that's come out recently, just over in the last few days, is how much Joe Biden and his administration were trying to destroy Christians, conservative Christians, evangelicals, Catholics, especially Catholics who went to traditional Latin masses. They hated Catholics. And you remember Christopher Wray, the WASPy prep FBI director? "Oh, I found out they were going after Catholics, and it really disgusted me, and we never did any more of it." Another lie. Under oath to Congress. He didn't do anything about it. They were all in on it. Someone said it was like a spider web, how they were trying to go after Christians. This is, they issued a 555-page report, 565, just about how much of the targeting was being done against Christians, and especially Catholics, but every kind of Christian. And remember, Joe Biden.

0: Biden was this guy who walked around with the rosary beads. He was playing. He was playing pocket pool, and he said he was really, fingering his rosary beads. Anyone who says stuff like that, anyone who calls themselves a devout Catholic, you got to keep your eye on them. And keep your eye on your daughters, too. Because maybe say if they can't take a shower with their own daughter, they'll want to take a shower with your daughter. This is Kayleigh McEnany on Fox talking about how the Biden DOJ was going after Christians. Cut one.
1: According to the new DOJ memo, quote, the FBI monitored a Catholic church, its priest, and his family because the FBI's criminal target attended that church. And when the memo was rescinded, the special agent in charge of the field office replied in an email, quote, keep that head up. This too shall pass. Will make for a great chapter in your memoirs someday. But that's not all. The Biden IRS investigated churches and Christian nonprofits because of what their pastors preached at the pulpits. That's directly from the document. They denied a Christian group's tax-exempt status because it's, quote, Bible teachings are typically affiliated with the Republican Party and candidates. Those were the words of a Biden-era IRS official. And then a Biden DOJ attorney described a Christian pro-life witness views as culty in a trial preparation document.
0: Culty. Democrats calling people culty.
1: All of this as they were receiving dossiers from pro-abortion groups tracking pro-life activists and their minor children in some cases as well.
0: The nuttiest thing, the most insidious thing, they wanted... One of them, they were writing back and forth. One was writing to another one who's now running for Congress in Virginia, saying, I want to put the nuns in jail just because of their habits, meaning what's on their heads, not because they liked, candied apples. And I'm sure this is a woman who says that Muslim women should be required to wear hijabs because it shows their allegiance to Allah, who hates the West, who hates Orange Man bad. But she wanted to put nuns in prison for wearing the traditional habits. Cut two.
1: And while the DOJ unearthed these discoveries, listen to this. Probably haven't heard this. Senator Chuck Grassley found this exchange between two Biden DOJ prosecutors, J.P. Cooney and Molly Gaston, who were top deputies to Special Counsel Jack Smith's investigation. In fact, Cooney is currently running for Congress in Virginia as a Democrat. Here is their text exchange, fantasizing about targeting nuns depicted at the Capitol on January 6th. Quote, I would like to take a special assignment of finding and prosecuting them. Gaston wrote to Cooney, I'm with you, responded the other. And then this, although I would like to prosecute any nun who still wears the head habit. Ha, ha, ha, they wrote. That is how the fellow DOJ prosecutor responded.
0: Ha, ha, ha.
2: Ha, ha, ha, ha.
0: Joe was a devout Catholic, people, Republicans, MAGA types don't have good Christian values like the Democrats who want to put nuns in prison for wearing the habit and who say that, being pro-life and wanting to go to a Latin mass is culty. These are people who believe that men can become women and vice versa. But we're the cultists. 844-500-4242. I'm Howie Carr.
3: Howie Carr will return.
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3: Car is back.
0: Whatever happened to celebrating diversity? Whatever happened to why can't we all just get along? The libs want the government out of their bedroom. How about their churches? How about the confessional booths? How about the parochial schools? God, you can't even wear what you. Does this apply to the Sisters of Perpetual Indulgence too? Now, are they allowed to wear? They're allowed to wear habits, aren't they? Because they're transgender gay people, and they're insulting Catholics at Dodger Stadium and everywhere else. So they're okay. It's just a real nun that might have to worry about getting arrested. And so then these people that were talking about arresting nuns, they went to work for Jack Smith. And they were rifling through Melania's underwear drawer. That was okay. That was fine. 844-500-4242. These people. I can't. You know, Trump got a majority of the Catholic vote. It's like the Jewish vote. I can't imagine why would any Catholics vote for Democrats? Why would any Catholics vote for? Why would any Jews vote for Democrats? Knowing what we know about them, why? As a matter of fact, why would anybody who works for a living, whatever your race, creed, color, sexual orientation, if as long as you're working for a living, you have a target on your back with these people. They hate us. 844-500-4242. So this is the acting AG, Todd Blanche. I guess if Ron DeSantis really wants the job, he could probably get it. But Todd Blanche seems to be doing a pretty good job here. In this, he's talking about targeting of Catholics. They're so concerned about Islamophobia. All the people who talk about Islamophobia have Catholicophobia, not to mention a related malady, mental disease known as anti-Semitism. Cut three.
15: What you just said is exactly right. Is this just rogue prosecutors, a rogue FBI office, or was it a systematic culture within the Department of Justice and even beyond the Department of Justice under the last administration to target Christians, to target God-fearing Americans? And what we found in that very deep, substantial report is it was much more than just a rogue agent. It was much more than just a field office or a prosecutor. It was actually a systematic culture issue at the Department of Justice to target Christians, to target people based upon their religious beliefs. Extraordinarily disappointing, but President Trump said on day one that this was going to change, and I'm happy to report that it has changed.
0: Good. You imagine this? You know, JFK, you know, ran for president. He was the first Catholic elected, and he said, you know, they didn't ask me my religious affiliation in the South Pacific during World War II. He was running as a Democrat. And and now the second Catholic president of the United States was presiding over a Justice Department that wanted to arrest nuns for wearing the habits. 844-500-4242. So Trump is going to make statements at the White House Small Business Summit fairly soon. And I would assume he's going to have something to say, a lot to say, maybe about what's been happening in the Strait of Hormuz today. As you know, the Mosquito Squad tried to take on some U.S. ships, and there's the mosquitoes got swatted pretty good. I'm really surprised they even went after them. And then it's even more surprising they unleashed a barrage of missiles at the United Arab Emirates. As if they didn't have enough problems on their hands. They just they're trying to create more enemies. I mean, the UAE, they may not like them that much, but they would have left them alone. And now this is the same country that Mad Dog Mattis used to call Little Sparta, because they've really militarized their entire operation for obvious reasons, as it now becomes clear, because you're dealing across a few miles of water with these insane lunatics, these terrorists. And so I don't know what they're going to do now. They've just decided to bomb everybody, and they're running out of they have about 3 weeks left before they run out of money. They don't have anywhere to store the oil. The oil will start backing up. They'll have to shut down the wells. It'll take months, if not years, to get the production back up to what it was, if they can ever get it back up to what it was previously. They're forcing the Gulf states to build pipelines to get around the Strait of Hormuz, which will give them even less leverage. They're a suicide cult, the IRGC. 844. We'll see what the president has to say about this. He said if they keep attacking the ships, they'll be blown off the face of the earth. I think he'll repeat something, words to that effect. I'm Howie Carr.
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19: Last week, the House Committee on Commerce and Consumer Affairs voted unanimously in favor of a bill that would create a release valve for certain homeowners facing high insurance premiums, though the funding channel for the program is still unclear. Senate Bill 562 from prime sponsor Senator Daryl Abbas of Salem would create the Granite State Home Mitigation and Resiliency Program. As requested by the New Hampshire Insurance Department, the program would create grants of up to $9,500 for home improvement projects to make structures more resilient to the effects of severe weather. But the bill does not call for any funding to be appropriated. 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
21: Movement in a critical waterway. Elisa Brady, Fox News. The USS ships are beginning to pass as part of a U.S. operation to free up a key shipping lane.
22: A South Korean cargo ship was damaged by Iranian fire, President Trump says, but adds all other vessels have suffered no damage traveling to the Strait of Hormuz. The president announced Project Freedom to reopen the narrow waterway controlled by Iran since the launch of Operation Epic Fury in February. The commander of CENTCOM, Admiral Brad Cooper, says the operation is defensive and employing warships, dozens of land and sea-based aircraft, unmanned drones, and 15,000 service members to protect forces and commercial shipping.
21: Fox's Jared Halpern at the White House. Cooper says several small Iranian boats have been downed by the U.S. for attacking ships. Iran denies that. The U.S. denies Iranian claims that a U.S. warship was hit. This as the UAE intercepts several Iranian missiles for the first time since a ceasefire began last month. An apology from a federal judge over the jail conditions for the man accused of trying to kill the president at a D.C. hotel.
23: Ahead of Monday's hearing about Cole Allen's detention, his attorneys asked to cancel, saying they understand he's no longer on suicide watch in jail. But the judge, Zia Farquhi, said no, he wanted to hold the hearing anyway. An attorney for the Justice Department said Allen's statements had indicated to jail officials that he may be suicidal, so he was held accordingly. The judge said he owed Allen an apology, that they should be able to get him into a portion of the jail with windows. He went on to say the January 6th defendants weren't held in five-point restraints and all were given access to windows in jail, that a closed, padded, safe cell for those on suicide watch is enough to make one suicidal.
21: Fox Fox's Jessica Rosenthal. Access to a common abortion pill through the mail is restored, at least for now, by the U.S. Supreme Court, reversing last week's ruling by a federal appeals court on mifepristone as the legal fight continues. 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
29: A warmer breeze this afternoon. Temperatures between 65 and 70 and partly to mostly sunny skies. Fair skies, 45 to 50 overnight. And then climbing well into the 70s as we work our way through Tuesday afternoon. There's a small chance of a late day shower or storm. The better chance of rain will likely be along a front approaching on Wednesday. From the Stormwatch 9 Weather Center, I'm meteorologist Kevin Scarupa.
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0: Welcome to the Howie Carr Show. I am back in the People's Republic. 844-500-4242. About 30 degrees. Well, yesterday. It's a little warmer today. It was about 30 degrees colder than it was in Florida when I left. And the sun was gone when the plane landed. Again, it was like flying into a film noir movie, going from a Technicolor spectacular to a dark film noir movie that had not been kept in very good conditions over the last 50 years. It was all dark around the edges. Ugh. And all the cops are crooked too, just like an old B movie from the '50s. Independent productions.
1: All right. They fouled up, I admit.
2: And the ones who aren't stupid are crooked.
3: I know it.
2: Even when Mayor Lyons brought in state police, the whole plan was tipped.
3: Which you took great pleasure in pointing out in your news
1: all
3: story.
1: Right,
3: and
1: you guys, look now. I'll leave you two to settle this.
0: Speaking of which, we have our auction of Karen Reed's SUV. And we're going to be doing a remote show from Manzi Appraisers in Woburn, Mass. On Thursday, May 14th. Thursday, May 14th, 2 to 5 p.m. And J.J. Manning, Justin Manning, will be auctioning off the vehicle. And all the proceeds will be going to the Karen Reed Defense Fund. Hope to have Alan Jackson on to discuss this. I emailed him today, and he said he's got some closing arguments in a trial in L.A. next couple of days, but we're going to try to get him on to discuss this. And I also asked him, I said, can you please, I know it takes a long time to fine-tune these kind of complicated civil lawsuits, but can you maybe try to see if you can get the proctor, the Mass State Police in Canton, town of Canton, the lawsuit that she's filing against them on the public record? Because last week, as you know, Judge Doolin okayed them using all of Proctor's vile texts. And I said, get all those texts out there and we'll get a big crowd. Said it's always, Proctor texts always guarantee a lot of eyeballs, a lot of clicks, a lot of fannies in the seats, as they say in sports. So I don't know. Again, I know.
4: Leaks poo.
0: I think that's GP rated stuff, PG rated stuff compared to what's coming out in this next batch. That's been okay. That's why the Democrats fought it so vociferously in court. They don't want any of this stuff released. It shows who they are. 844-500-4242. We're talking about how the Biden administration was going after nuns, they were going after priests, they were going after anybody who went to church, Catholic or otherwise. They did not like Christians. Period. They do not like Christians. And, you know, so much for celebrating diversity, so much for, everybody observing and the First Amendment, the right to freedom of religion, freedom from religion, freedom of speech. They don't care about that unless they have the First Amendment. We have FBI surveillance. We have getting thrown into jail, into prison for praying outside of an abortion clinic. A lot of people go into the abortion clinics and they say the rosary. You know, Joe Biden, I repeat, Joe Biden claims he carries a rosary in his pocket. Peter, you're next with Howie Carr. Go ahead, Peter.
5: Howie, totally agree with you about the Catholics, but just to let you know, here in New Jersey, over two parishes, I've heard three sermons concerning illegal immigration and how we should be taking them in. I got so mad at one of them, I complained at the rectory. I don't know how any Catholic can support a Democrat. There's actually a priest on X who says you shouldn't be part of the Democrat Party. I think it comes down to finances. I think they're getting a lot of money from the
0: NGO. Yeah, to resettle. Catholic Charities made tens of millions, if not hundreds of millions, bringing these people in to kill Americans.
5: Right, and I can't believe what I'm hearing at the pulpit. You know what I haven't heard? I haven't heard what you're talking about, how the Biden administration came after Catholics, and I can't remember the last anti-abortion sermon I've heard.
0: Yeah, you know, the thing is, Peter, too, you would think that, you know, if they want to welcome all these alien criminals into the country that don't want to work, I mean, wouldn't you think they would be volunteering to have the churches taxed to pay for them? Why? It's like Harvard, right? Harvard wants to bring them all in and support them for eternity, but they want me to pay the taxes in the cities of Boston and Cambridge. They don't want to pay the taxes.
5: Remember one thing. When Elon Musk said there was $4.5 trillion of untraceable money coming out of the federal government.
0: Yeah.
5: I think we're finding out where it's going.
0: Yeah. No, I mean, that was the whole thing about USAID. You know, and a lot of these quote unquote charitable groups and these foundations they've been going out of business because they're not getting the money laundered through USAID. Thanks for the call, Peter. There's so much corruption, so much corruption. We need 20 years of Donald Trump type administrations to even begin to start making a dent in these totalitarian Orwellian Democrats.
4: We ain't passing Doge.
0: James, you're next with Howie Carr. Go ahead, James.
6: Hi, sir. Love the show. I was raised Catholic, and I love the moral code of the Ten Commandments. But my question for you is, where do we draw the line of respecting and valuing those moral things within these religions, but also separating the church and the state? You know, for example, pretty public knowledge that Trump cheated on all three of his wives.
0: You mean like Biden did too, and like everybody, like Clinton has? What's the big deal? Like Eric Swalwell did? You want me to start reading the Eric Swalwell story today in CNN? 844-500-4242. I keep going back to what Tucker Carlson said before he went crazy back in 2016 about, you know, the thing. Why are evangelical Christians supporting Donald Trump when he has this problematic record with matrimony, etc.? And Tucker said the evangelicals and the Catholics too are not looking for a spiritual guide. They're looking for a bodyguard. They're looking for somebody who's going to prevent these nuts from going after them. All of these crazy Democrats. Speaking of crazy Democrats, did you see what happened in Brooklyn yesterday or the day before? The feds grabbed an illegal alien from Africa. Chidozie Okeke. He was invited into the country by Joe Biden in 2023, and he decided to stay on welfare here. And he's been arrested for assault and drug possession in his brief time in civilization. And so they were going to, ICE is going to send him back to the dark continent where he belongs. And during an immigration enforcement operation on Saturday, the African refused to comply with ICE agents' commands to exit his car and attempted to hit them with the vehicle. He is accused of being physically combative and attempting to punch and elbow ICE agents. And then, since he got in a brawl with them, they took him to a local medical center for an evaluation. He remained non-compliant, according to the DHS, during the medical evaluation, throwing himself on the floor and screaming,
7: "I don't want to go back and have to work for a living. I prefer to stay here and sell drugs and beat up Americans."
0: I am a victim of racism. During the medical evaluation, a crowd of anti-ICE protesters gathered outside the hospital. DHS says the group damaged several ICE vehicles and assaulted agents, causing minor injuries as they attempted to free the African savage. God. 8445. They got there's lots of video of this. It doesn't make much sense to play the audio, but it's if you ought to check it out if you want to see it. We got so many sounders today to play. Let's play. Speaking of trying to run over ICE agents, here's another one. Cut 24.
8: Sacramento returned a three-count indictment Thursday against Carlos Ivan Mendoza Hernandez. He's the Salvadorian man who was shot by federal officers during a traffic stop near Patterson in Stanislaus County. The suspect from El Salvador is charged with two counts of assault on a federal officer with a deadly weapon and one count of destruction of government property. Agents opened fire when Mendoza Hernandez tried to drive away, hitting an agent with his vehicle in the process. If convicted on all counts, Mendoza Hernandez faces up to 30 years in prison.
0: Like he's going to get 30 years just for trying to run over an American. Is that even a misdemeanor? In a Democratic administration, it's not. 844-500-4242. Cut 23.
8: Investigators have arrested an undocumented immigrant in Albertville after tips from child advocacy groups reported him for uploading child sex abuse material. Investigators received two more reports from the Internet Crimes Against Children Task Force after the initial report days later. State troopers helped authorities identify the suspect, Heidel Morales, by tracking the IP address to a home. After weeks of surveillance, authorities determined Morales no longer lived there. State, local, and federal agencies eventually found his current address on Lydia Street, where he was arrested yesterday. He's charged with 10 counts of possession of child pornography. Morales is in the Marshall County Jail. He'll be taken into ICE custody after he bonds out.
0: Yeah, he's going to bond out. What are they going to let him use? His EBT card? 844-500-4242. I'm Howie Carr.
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0: 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Jared, what's the poll question? What are the results thus far?
17: 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Is this a good thing, a bad thing, or not sure?
0: Good thing.
17: 96% of the audience now say it's a good thing, 2% say it's a bad thing, and 2% are not sure.
0: All right. Someone says... regarding illegal murders, just check out the cover of the New York Post today. I already held it up, but I'm holding it up again. But they'll still elect Dem after Dem down there. Butcher, this was an illegal alien from El Salvador. A savage came into the country. Illegal alien slaughters two American women in Long Island, including mom of three. That's what the cops say. 844-500-4242. Gene, you're next with Howie Carr. Go ahead, Gene.
18: Howie, you just said what I was going to say. I didn't know if you were aware of that. Illegal alien killing two women, one of whom, I think they said later that she was a mother of two. But in any case, why?
0: I know, and it's not just murdering them. I mean, there were, I've got stories here with the Sounder from about the an illegal alien raping residents of a nursing home. I've got stories about an illegal alien stealing, you know, running scams on elderly Americans. I mean, they're just over here, and then they're all committing this massive Medicare, Medicaid fraud. There's a big story in the Daily Wire. The Somalis, they're not just in Minnesota and Maine. They're in Ohio, too, running all the same scams that they're running in Minnesota and Maine. And it's just outrageous. I mean, why are we letting them? Why did we let them into the country in the first place? I know the Democrats wanted to destroy America, but why are they still here, Gene?
18: I don't know, because we've got to get them out of here. I mean, I can't stand the fact that they get more than I've ever gotten from the government. So
0: I know. I know, and they didn't have to, you know, you had to, you know, Americans have to get on a waiting list if they want public housing. Americans never got free dental care or free medical care brought to their homes like the Haitians did in the foreign freeloader flop houses. They never got the same day free dry cleaning services. Americans, when they rape and impregnate their daughters, they don't get put in a limousine and put sent to the next county so they don't get arrested, like what was done in Middlesex County next door, when that Haitian raped his daughter and impregnated her in Marlborough. Oh, there's so many places. There were those flop houses were everywhere. Thanks for the call. 844-500-4242. Here's the one about here's Fitchburg, man. But this is, I can't remember. It's not Fitchburg, Mass. It's a different Fitchburg. Fitchburg, Mass has got its own problems with illegal aliens. No, this is a different kind of Fitchburg, man, and a different kind of problems. Cut 21.
19: Fitchburg man is charged in connection with the sexual assaults of multiple seniors at a residential care facility. The Dane County District Attorney's Office charged 23-year-old Julio Morales Harkin with two counts of second-degree sexual assault of an elderly victim by a treatment facility employee. Fitchburg police responded to the facility located on Chapel Valley Road on Sunday for concerns that an employee may have assaulted vulnerable residents.
0: Celebrate diversity. I'm Howie Carr.
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0: Come to Manzi Appraisers in Woburn Thursday, May 14th from 2 to 5 for a live broadcast remote. 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
5: A warmer breeze this afternoon. Temperatures between 65 and 70 and partly to mostly sunny skies. Fair skies, 45 to 50 overnight. And then climbing well into the 70s as we work our way through Tuesday afternoon. There's a small chance of a late day shower or storm. A better chance of rain will likely be along a front approaching on Wednesday. From the Stormwatch 9 Weather Center, I'm meteorologist Kevin Scarupa.
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0: 844-500-4242. Here's another example of a nice third worlder coming in at the behest of Joe Biden and the Democrats and what he was up to. Cut 28.
26: Justice officials say they're putting fraudsters on notice, and they want anyone who is over the age of 60 to reach out if they suspect they've experienced fraud.
27: Rather than angrily trying to confront the fraudsters himself, he helped turn the hunters into the hunted.
26: United States Attorney John P. Heekin announced the arrest of 23-year-old Artharva Sathwain, who is now sentenced to 18 years in prison for taking and laundering more than $15 million from elderly victims. They found 13 victims but were unable to identify 15 others.
28: The scammers we are dealing with are highly skilled manipulators. They know exactly how to make victims believe that they are talking like a real official and sometimes law enforcement.
26: Sathwain was here from India on an expired student visa after he dropped out of school in 2023.
0: Thanks, Joe.
26: One of his victims includes Brian Oliver from Gainesville, who lost more than $200,000. He targeted many elderly people who he convinced to liquidate their retirement accounts to obtain cash, gold, or sometimes both. Sathwain would then travel to the victims to take possession of the cash and gold, which he would then deliver to his co-conspirators, some of whom were in India.
0: India. That Fitchburg, by the way, Fitchburg man, that's Fitchburg, Wisconsin. Now we have Geneva man. This ain't Switzerland. Where is it?
29: This is in New York.
0: Oh, okay, upstate New York. Geneva Man. Cut 22.
4: Faces charges in a child rape and sex abuse case. Police say they took 32-year-old Rafael Arroyo Nubiles into custody Thursday. That followed two search warrants carried out at his apartment in Seneca Falls. During that, officers say they found images and videos of him engaging in sexual contact with a minor under 11. He is charged with first-degree rape, sex abuse, and the use of a child in a sexual performance. Charges, more of them, are pending.
0: Who are we to judge the man by our Eurocentric standards? You know, it's cultural appropriation to it's in his culture. This is perfectly his culture, his pre-culture. This is perfectly acceptable. Play a little bit of this one. This is too long to play in its entirety, but we'll just let you get the flavor of the sickening flavor of this one. Cut 25.
6: Dennis, at this hour, the suspect, Oscar Arqueta.

0: The victim says he told her he recognized her from church and was a friend of her
1: from
0: uncle's.
1: Church.
0: Sent to take her to Cockeysville Middle School, so she got in his gray Toyota Camry. And after a ride around the community that included stops at County Home Park and a cemetery, she demanded he take her to school, and he eventually complied.
2: It's so close to home, I'm just a spit throw away, and I didn't hear anything until I saw it on news.
0: Have you ever seen anyone around here?
3: No,
0: like
3: I've never seen him here. I don't even know who he is.
0: Maria Ortiz tells WJZ her brother goes to the same school. How scary is that to hear about that?
3: That scared me. Now I'm worried for my brother because he walks home by himself, and now I don't know if maybe one day he'll be next. That worries me.
0: Charging documents WJZ obtained provide chilling details about what the victim went through. Police say Argueta reclined his seat and touched her leg and stomach area. The victim believed the suspect was trying to touch her breast.
1: It's a third world thing.
0: Climbed into the back seat.
1: That's all we need. 844-500-4242. Bob, you're next with Howie Carr. Go ahead, Bob.
4: Hey, Howie, welcome back to the People's Republic.
1: Thank you.
4: I just want to tell you an experience I had Friday. So Friday, I had the pleasure of going to the Registry of Motor Vehicles in
1: Boston. Oh, my God. Yeah.
4: There were 20 foreign country flags on the wall there, and not an American flag in sight, not even one hanging out on a pole outside of the registry, which actually I looked it up, and I believe that's against the law. Every state agency is supposed to have the American flag flying, so... I just wanted to get that out there. So I spoke to the manager, and she said she put those up for Caribbean Heritage Month, which is actually in June. So I'm sure this is on May 1st.
1: So I guess it's the Caribbean Heritage season. It must be 3 months. Bob, you know, did you see what they're doing in Boston? They say they're going to have this congestion pricing and all these ways to discourage people from driving into the city because there's too many people driving. Well, doesn't that raise the question, if there are too many Americans driving, why did you give illegal aliens, 300,000 of them, driver's licenses? I mean, the Americans who you're preventing from, who you want to prevent from driving, they actually have jobs. These illegal aliens don't have jobs, but you want to give them driver's licenses. Am I missing something here, Bob?
4: No, I don't think so. I was big time into the drive to keep them from getting that, trying to get the signatures on the ballot, which we got, but then we got no support from the higher ups.
1: No.
4: And it was a disgrace.
1: Nope. The Kool-Aid cult let us down big time. Let us down on the millionaire's tax, too. Pitiful. 844-500-4242. Thanks. You know, there was another atrocity today in court. You know, this guy, Cole Allen, the crazy shooter at the White House Correspondents Association dinner. He was in court today. And the judge, a federal judge, apologized to the shooter. Apologized. I'm not kidding. Cut 30.
5: Sandra, good afternoon to you. Judge Zia Fariqui apologized to suspect Cole Allen for the treatment he's received so far while he's been behind bars. He's been put on suicide watch by the Department of Corrections,
1: Boo-hoo.
5: And the judge was asking why. An attorney for the government said that he was put on suicide watch because he told FBI agents the night of the White House Correspondents' Dinner attack that he didn't expect to survive, and his language suggested that he really was not expecting to survive his trip to Washington, D.C., and the ultimate incident where he allegedly showed up with a weapon to try and assassinate President Trump. He's been charged with that crime, but the judge very concerned about his constitutional rights, saying the defendant has requested a Bible, has requested meetings with his legal team, and that has not been allowed. He's been put in restrictive 24-hour lockup with no windows in a padded room without an opportunity to get out for recreation. And so the judge making it clear to the Department of Corrections that he wants answers by tomorrow morning about exactly what the housing determination will be made for the suspect in this case.
1: I like how they always demand an immediate answer. You know, they have to, you know, when, you know, if you're dealing with some American who's in a wheelchair or something that's

0: been assaulted or raped by one of these people. There's no rush. We don't care. Get some interpreters. Get some psychological testing. Get a jury expert for the trial. But, you know, if it's this Dominican down in Providence that the judge had to let go instantaneously, even though he was wanted for murder down there, or if it's this shooter, he asked for a Bible. He must be a... What if it asked for a Koran? He'd already be walking around. But yeah, I guess asking for a Bible was enough for this judge. 844-500-4242. Tim, you're next with Howie Carr. Go ahead, Tim.
1: Oh, Howie, thanks for taking my call. You know, listening to all this stuff with the illegal immigrants and all the other crazy stuff going on in the state, you know, Massachusetts is like, it's the California of the East Coast.
0: It is.
1: Like California, it's hopelessly lost. And the reason is, I really think that's what the people here actually want. I mean, nobody pushes back. I mean, everything Maura Healey's done as governor, it didn't come out of nowhere. She gave us a preview of this as the attorney general, and she got voted right in.
0: She
1: did. Governor anyway. She flipped this all off on, you know, 72% of us want the audit. She basically said, blank you, I'm not doing it.
0: Yep.
1: You know, where's the pushback? There's nothing. There's too many people around here grumble and complain, but when it's time to get up and do something, in this case, I'll give that leftist devil his due, Howie. If they, and they're always complaining and moaning about anything, but they turn out in numbers, our side, not so much. Not willing to do it, because I really believe that's, I mean, there may be a few, and maybe it's because the ones that could leave already have.
0: Like me.
1: Obviously, they're smart. Yeah, exactly. But the rest here that could leave, and as much as this Mike Minogue guy's challenged her to a debate and everything else, I really believe, and I hope I'm wrong, but she'll cruise the re-election, so will Ed Markey. Because, I mean, who's one?
0: I hope not.
1: Him that,
0: John Deaton.
1: Yeah.
0: He puts out good press releases, but I hope he's got a shot, John Deaton. And I hope whoever, Minogue or Shortsleeve, we're going to have them in the studio tomorrow, both of them, here to talk. And it's not going to be a debate, but they'll be in here, at separate times to talk, Shortsleeve and, Minogue. And I hope they can do something. I'm not confident, as you're not confident, Tim, but, you know, we gotta take a chance. I think, you know, our side gets a little bit complacent with Trump in there. Just figure, well, you know, he's not gonna try to put nuns in jail for wearing habits. He's not gonna try to, send the police in to get your, firearms. He's not going to, you know, put every single 10 million illegal aliens in 5-star hotels. But, you know, the thing is, he's only in for one term, and God only knows what's going to happen in the midterms. 844-500-4242, 978. Howie, I bet the January 6th prisoners would have done anything for a padded room. Compared to how they were treated, this guy's being treated like a king. Of course he is. Of course he is. 207 says, according to the judge, Cole's experience in jail will make him sound like he's being treated like a January 6th-er. Yeah, I know. I that's how absurd this is. Kudlow was all bent out of shape about it when the reporter came back. This is why you need cameras in the federal courtrooms. I mean, it's one thing to, you know, report on it and have somebody tell you what happened and read the exact quotes. It's another thing to actually see the judge slobbering over these vermin, these vicious, sick, demented killers. 844-500-4242. 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
2: Howie Carr is back.
0: Cole Allen wants a Bible. 508 says a Bible. His new friends on the left will desert him. Maybe he could become trans, like the guy who wanted to kill Brett Kavanaugh. Remember him? His name used to be Nick. Now it's Sophia. He's still going with the Greek thing, you know, the Orthodox thing, you know. But he's Sophie. Sophie or Sophia. 844-500-4242. I was talking about the fact that they don't want Americans driving cars in Boston, but they do want who work. Americans who work, bleep out of luck. Illegal aliens who don't work, we want you to drive. You can have a driver's license. You don't have to speak English. You don't have to know what a stop sign means. Nothing. 978 says, Howie, I drive into Boston every week to babysit my granddaughter. Now I'm going to be taxed to visit my granddaughter? The reason that I help babysit is because the cost of daycare in Boston is astronomical. So now I'm trying to help out my daughter and son-in-law out. Yeah. Illegal aliens don't worry so much about daycare, you know? Unless it's Somali daycare, which is fake daycare. That's just extra money so that they can all become millionaires. If you don't have a job, you don't have, daycare is not such a major issue. Andrea, you're next with Howie Carr. Go ahead, Andrea.
9: Hi, Howie.
0: Hi.
9: I got to tell you, I was in a meeting last week. I work at a university in the city, and I was on a Zoom call with ex-USAID employees.
0: Yes.
9: They look so sad, Howie. You couldn't believe these former titles. The titles that these people had, okay? I mean, they look so sad, Howie, because they're all unemployed from USA, but they found work in some of the area universities in the D.C. area.
0: Yeah.
9: But it took all of me not to bust out laughing at these titles, and I know that these titles came with big paychecks.
0: Oh, yeah. The New York Times had a big sob story a couple of weeks ago about them, Andrea, about how, you know, they were making like $275,000 a year, and nobody in the real world wants to hire them because they weren't doing anything.
9: Exactly, Howie. They just look so sad on Zoom. Jesus.
0: Well, remember, a camera adds 20 pounds to you. You know, that's what Trump was getting at last week with the bulletproof vest. You know, Mr. Garcia, our guy who works in the building in Newark, the federal building, he said when Trump forced them to all come back, all the women had put on like huge amounts of weight, and everybody had an out-of-state driver license plate because they'd moved out of state to the suburbs. None of them were really working. Yeah, I know. It's ridiculous. It would take a heart of stone not to laugh at all these people that lost their jobs through USAID. Who's going to sponsor the transgender operas in Peru? Who's going to provide condoms to the male prostitutes in sub-Saharan Africa? Oh. How about this one? These are liberals are claiming American citizens have been deported. And so a reporter, Liberty Hangout, asks, "Who? Can you name some?" Cut 29.
10: U.S. citizens being f***ing deported, you dumb f***ing bitch. Okay. Please walk away.
11: The only one acting
10: Please
11: like a dumb f*** is you.
10: Americans have been deported.
11: Who?
10: I'm not going to name them off the top of my head, but you're
11: just one.
10: You're free to Google it.
11: Just one. You're free to Google it.
12: They've deported American citizens.
11: Who?
12: Who? What's his name? Kilmer Garcia.
11: He is not an American citizen.
0: Maryland
11: name
0: man.
11: One American citizen or someone with paperwork that has been deported that shouldn't have been.
13: I can't name you off the top of my head. But there is evidence out there.
11: Yeah. I would love to see it.
13: Because they're kidnapping citizens.
11: All right, y'all, we're like marching! Who?
13: Sorry?
11: Like who?
13: Like U.S. citizens. Where the are you?
11: Who? What examples do you have?
13: I wish.
11: What examples do you have? What legal immigrant has been deported?
14: There's been quite a few.
11: I just need the name of one person.
14: You're going to have to go online.
10: I can't name them. Do you want me to Google it
11: yes,
10: really quick?
11: Please look it up. Under the Trump administration, what American citizens have been deported?
13: There have been people who have been deported with their paperwork.
0: Name one. Uno. I'm Howie Carr.
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17: Out-of-state college students can still vote in New Hampshire, but they can no longer use their student IDs to prove their identity. Students can instead use a driver's license from any state, a passport, or a military ID. The Secretary of State's office is circulating step-by-step guidance for students in light of a new state law that forbids them from using their school IDs to register to vote or cast a ballot. The law, signed by Governor Kelly Ayotte in April, will be in effect for the state primary in September. To vote, students must be U.S. citizens and at least 18. They can vote where they attend school as long as they spend most of their year living in that town or city. If their ID does not have their local address, students can prove residency with a piece of mail showing that address. 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
19: A ceasefire is tested. I'm Lisa Brady, Fox News. The United Arab Emirates accusing Iran of a dangerous escalation and unacceptable violation after intercepting multiple Iranian missiles as the U.S. continues Project Freedom, which began early today, aimed at guiding stranded ships through an enhanced security lane in the Strait of Hormuz as a U.S. blockade also continues.
20: The United States is not trying to stop any sort of merchant vessels who are going through the Strait of Hormuz. They're actually trying to help these vessels make their way through this area despite the Iranian threats. It's the vessels that are coming from Iranian ports that are being stopped. And we're talking about a lot of oil that is currently in the Persian Gulf that now the United States has control over when and where it moves.
19: Fox's Trey Yingston, Tel Aviv, Iran, insisting it still controls the strait. The CENTCOM commander, Admiral Brad Cooper, says the U.S. sunk several Iranian small boats while also defending against missile and drone strikes.
21: The cruise missiles were going after both U.S. Navy ships, but mostly after commercial shipping. We defended both ourselves. And consistent with our commitment, we defended all the commercial ships.
19: He says more than 100 land and sea-based aircraft and 15,000 service members are extending a defensive umbrella across the strait. President Trump just beginning a White House event with small business owners.
22: You're the lifeblood of the American economy, and with your help, we're truly making America great again. We're doing record business.
19: Even with what he calls a detour to Iran, saying again they can't be allowed to have a nuclear weapon and predicting oil prices will go down rapidly when the conflict is over. But they've been surging today, and the U.S. down. The Dow, I should say, down 557 points at the bell. California's top insurance regulator just accusing a second insurance company, State Farm, of violating state law while handling claims from last year's deadly L.A. area wildfires. 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
26: God loves you and has an awesome plan for your life. If you were to die right now, do you know for certain that heaven would be your home? The Bible says the wages of sin is death, but the gift of God is eternal life through Jesus Christ our Lord. Say this with me from your heart and out loud to make heaven your home. Father, I turn from my sin. I receive Jesus Christ as my Savior and my Lord. Fill me with your Holy Spirit. I am yours. 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
30: A warmer breeze this afternoon. Temperatures between 65 and 70 and partly to mostly sunny skies. Fair skies, 45 to 50 overnight. And then climbing well into the 70s as we work our way through Tuesday afternoon. There's a small chance of a late day shower or storm. The better chance of rain will likely be along a front approaching on Wednesday. From the Stormwatch 9 Weather Center, I'm meteorologist Kevin Scarupa.
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0: Yeah, hope burns eternal in Boston. At the most, I have two more free coffees, and then it's over. 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
31: I think it's pretty good myself, but that's all right. 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
0: Welcome to the Howie Carr Show, 844-500-4242. Tomorrow, VIPs start. We'll have Bobby Dex will be bringing in some fried oysters, some lobster rolls, some seafood clam chowder. It'll be great. We'll have the two GOP candidates for governor in different times. And it's back to business here. Back to business. 844-500-4242. The president is speaking right now. It's a small business summit at the White House. He hasn't talked about Iran yet and what's going on in the Strait of Hormuz, but I assume we'll be getting to that in a little while. But there's plenty of other news, and you know, it's I'm gonna speak now. I don't want to let you destroy your confidence in the integrity and the morality of the Democrat Party. In this case, in Louisiana. You know, they've been celebrating diversity in a big way. They've had a lot of DEI elections, not so much in the great state, the Pelican State of Louisiana, but in Orleans Parish, New Orleans. They've had some DEI elections recently, as you may recall. And both the mayor, LaToya, I believe is her name, not Michael Jackson's sister. This is a different LaToya. And now they have a sheriff, a DEI sheriff. And, well, like I said, try not to let it destroy your faith in the integrity of DEI Democrat politics. Cut 19.
2: Hudson made her first court appearance today and is now out sheriff on bond Hudson. After being indicted yesterday. It came just 8 months after former Mayor LaToya Cantrell's indictment. From Ray Nagin to Edwin Edwards and beyond, public corruption cases are certainly not uncommon in Louisiana.
5: But as Rob Masson reports, it's the first time that a sitting mayor and a sitting sheriff have been charged with crimes within a year of one another.
0: No!
6: We face challenges.
7: They were elected with historic fanfare, the first females ever to hold the positions of mayor and sheriff of New Orleans.
8: There's a new sheriff in town.
7: But this week's indictment of sitting Sheriff Susan Hudson, after last year's indictment of then-Mayor LaToya Cantrell, represents a dramatic fall from grace, causing mixed reactions.
9: I love it here because of the cost of living. But the infrastructure and the politics and the greed has to stop.
7: An arrest warrant just obtained by Fox 8 accuses the sheriff of ignoring warnings from a federal monitor about unsafe jail conditions, as outlined in a 30-count state indictment returned Wednesday.
10: Some might tie this indictment to state officials becoming more active in local politics in New Orleans. But the sheriff really put herself in jeopardy through a series of scandals, which was capped off, of course, by the jailbreak.
7: The state attorney general began investigating Hudson's actions shortly after 10 people broke out of jail last April, making national headlines, resulting in the sitting sheriff's arrest.
0: Was she charged with cannabis extortion? Oh, that was a different DEI sheriff. That was the sheriff of Boston, Suffolk County. 844-500-4242-919. Looks like Iran tried to take on the United States Navy with six of their little Boston whalers today. They lost all six. Some say seven. They're varying reports. They call it the Mosquito Squad. Should a mosquito really be going up against three U.S. aircraft carriers? I guess we got our answer today, didn't we? 844-500-4242. Mike, you're next with Howie Carr. Go ahead, Mike.
11: Yeah, I knew you were back home last night. The ground in Maine started shaking. So must have been when your plane landed. Hey, look, my daughter-in-law lost her job at Spirit Airlines yesterday. Four years before retirement. So they lose it all. So I wanted to say thank you to Chief Walking Eagle Warren from the Horse Manure Tribe.
0: You want me to read now, thing? Let me read you. You've probably seen it already, but this is from March of 2024 when they nixed it. I've warned for months that a JetBlue-Spirit Airlines merger would have led to fewer flights and higher fares. U.S. Justice Department was right to stand up for consumers and fight against runaway airline consolidation. This is a Biden win for flyers. That's what she said, Mike. A Biden win for flyers. How's that working out for 14,000 people, including your daughter who worked there, and not to mention all the people who've lost their flights?
11: Yeah, well, not too well, because, you know, they're all, people are stranded. They're trying to get them, you know, I will say one thing. The other airlines did step up to try to help out here with the passengers and honor their tickets, so I'll give them all credit for that. Mm-hmm. But this goes back to craziness from Warren, you know, Chief Walking Eagle. You know what that means, Howie? Walking Eagle? She's too full of crap to fly. That's what it means.
0: Well, this was so the people who led this, I think the three people who led this were Elizabeth Warren, Pete Buttigieg, and Joe Biden. Now, have any of them ever managed an ice cream stand, let alone an airline? But they knew better than everybody else, Mike, didn't they?
11: Yeah, which don't they always? And look at the mess we're in. All right, Howie, I'll let you go.
0: Thanks. I don't blame people for being PO'd. You know, they're trying to blame it on Trump. Oh, the price of airline fuel went too high. Spirit filed for bankruptcy twice. They knew this was going to happen. And now they say, oh, well, you know, 75% of airline flights are controlled by, what, three or four airlines? Two of which are not JetBlue and Spirit. Okay? So what does this have to do with excessive consolidation? And now you're going to, now all these people, like Mike said, are stranded. 14,000 people have lost their jobs. And now I guess Elizabeth Warren, you know, after she got called out on social media about causing this, now she's blaming the judge. The judge took her advice and Buttigieg's advice and Biden's advice, none of whom know anything about anything, let alone airlines, which is a pretty complicated business, and he ruled in their favor, and now they've gone out of business, and they're pointing the finger at him. Cut 17. This is Scott Bessent explaining what happened.
1: This is just more of the mess we inherited from the Biden administration. In September 2022, Elizabeth Warren, who loves to write letters, sent a letter to the Justice Department, to the Transport Department, saying that they should oppose the merger with Spirit Airlines. JetBlue wanted to buy them for $3.8 billion. It would have given them much more resiliency. And she and the Transportation Secretary Pete Buttigieg was probably the worst transportation secretary in history when he came to the office. They were against the merger. And if JetBlue had merged with Spirit, we would have all these jobs that were lost yesterday. We had 30 regional airports who have lost service. And you know, I can tell you what happened here. It wasn't Treasury. It was Commerce that was trying to put something together. But the reason we were here was because the Biden administration opposed the merger. We shouldn't have been here in the first place.
0: You know, usually the free market can handle these things. It can certainly because the free market is made up of people who understand whatever the industry is, as opposed to these nitwits. And Bessent described Elizabeth Warren perfectly. She likes to write letters. and then when she gets her wish and everything implodes or explodes, she writes another letter saying, I didn't do this. I didn't do this. Who, me? 844-500-4242. Spring has sprung, so it's time for you to think about you. Wherever you are in New England, Perfect Smiles is so worth the trip to tax-free Nashua, New Hampshire. In April, listeners from Westford, Mass. And Keene, New Hampshire travel to meet Dr. Tam and Dr. Sy's team because they wanted to go to the best dental practice in New England. I know how good Perfect Smiles is because I've been going there forever and my teeth look better than ever, if I do say so myself. 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You will be amazed. 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There is a reason why we say Perfect Smiles. 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
0: 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Jared, what's the poll question? What are the results thus far?
16: Today's poll question, which you can vote in at HowieCarShow.com, is 3.5 million people have been removed from food stamp rolls since July. Is this a good thing, a bad thing, or not sure?
0: It's a good thing.
16: 96% of the audience says it's a good thing.
0: Holding steady.
16: 2% say bad thing, 2% say not sure.
0: All right, 844-500-4242. I'm glad that the Trump administration has put out every member of the cabinet to rip them on this spirit bankruptcy, which could have been prevented. And I mean, again, it was a feeble company, and it was on its last legs. But I mean, JetBlue's doing okay, I think. You know, JetBlue is they're hedging their bets on the jet fuel, so they're not going out of business, and they would have been able to keep everything going, all the flights going, and 30 regional airports wouldn't have lost all these flights. Here's Sean Duffy, the transportation secretary, the successor to Pete Buttigieg, widely acclaimed or disclaimed as the worst transportation secretary in history, without too much contradictory evidence. Cut 15.
17: Joe Biden and Pete Buttigieg, along with the Biden DOJ, decided that they did not want that merger to take place. And at the time, the Biden and Buttigieg DOJ bragged and said, as they canceled the option for this merger, that this was a victory for U.S. travelers who deserve lower prices and better choices. Now, many at the time said this was a disaster. This merger should have been allowed. And this today would indicate this is not better for travelers. This is not better for pricing. This is not better for competition. Actually, it's worse. We had an airline go down because the markets were trying to allow two airlines to merge, make them stronger, and offer more competition for the American consumer. Also, Elizabeth Warren at the time cheered the blocking of the merger, saying this was a Biden win for flyers.
0: Yeah. Everything the Affordable Care Act wasn't affordable. The Inflation Reduction Act set inflation on fire. The Safe Communities Act made the roads more unsafe by giving illegal aliens driver's licenses. Everything they say that they're going to do, it's the opposite happens. Victor, you're next. They're only coming here to take the jobs Americans don't want. What jobs? They're not working. Victor, you're next with Howie Carr. Go ahead, Victor.
18: Hey, Howie. Great show, man. Hey, listen, I think you're being unkind. I think, Hiawatha and Buttigieg were so busy saving that $9 billion from being defrauded from us in Minneapolis, and they saved the $100 billion from the train fraud in California. They just missed this thing, with us.
0: Well, that's it, Victor. The other thing, too, is, Pete Buttigieg was fighting the racist roads. Remember that? The racist roads?
18: And here's the other thing, Howie. In a real sense, the reason that JetBlue was willing to buy Spirit is Spirit had the next deliveries of the new jets from Boeing, so that would have made made JetBlue
0: Airbus
18: much stronger.
0: Airbus, the same buses, and they were both unionized, so they could have they wouldn't have been all this when they merge in a unionized and a non-unionized workforces, they have all these problems with jurisdiction and everything, and they wouldn't have had any of that. And like you said, they had the same planes. So I mean, it was a perfect merger, if you can say that any merger. It's as perfect as any merger can be, Victor.
18: Well, the danger was that they would have been more of a threat to United, American, and Delta. So that's why it couldn't go through. Thanks, Howie.
0: Yeah. And it's all the money. She fights the big shots. She fights the billionaires. But again, let us never forget when she ran for the Senate the first time against Scott Brown, who not a perfect senator, but she had more money from Wall Street than any non-incumbent challenger ever. She had more money than anybody ever had, period, for any Senate race. because she was going to do the bidding of Wall Street. She spoke with forked tongue. Wall Street didn't know smoke signals to know that she was going to do their bidding. Eddie, you're next with Howie Carr. Go ahead, Eddie.
2: Hi, Howie. You stole some of my thunder. Liz Warren, how much money has she made since she was sworn in as a senator? And she goes after these CEOs. You're making too much money, and the little guy's not making money. She's got to be worth, what, $40 to $50 million now?
0: I don't know if she's worth that much, but she's worth plenty. Well, and she's never done anything either.
2: You know why I think she is? Whenever you see her say billionaires and millionaires have to start paying more, she always starts a little bit of what above what she's worth.
0: Eddie, she's got a mansion in Cambridge, and she didn't have to pay any interest on the mortgage because Harvard picked it up for her. I used to own like a 1,000-square-foot condo. Yeah, you know, like a mile from her. Guess what? I had to pay more interest than she did for my little dump that was worth, I don't know, no money whatsoever. Where the parking space, the deeded parking space, was worth more than the crummy condo. But she's complaining about millionaires and billionaires. You're right. And the only thing she ever figured out to do was to check the box. And she lied. 774, the fake Indian will continue to get reelected, God help us. Yeah, I know. She got like 2/3 of the vote against Deaton. And, you know, say what you will about Deaton. At least he's had real jobs. He was a Marine. He was a waiter. And then he became a lawyer. Those are all real jobs. She was a law professor. There's a difference between being a lawyer and being a law professor. Those who can do, those who can't teach. Those who can't teach, teach Jim. I'm Howie Carr. 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
9: A warmer breeze this afternoon. Temperatures between 65 and 70 and partly to mostly sunny skies. Fair skies, 45 to 50 overnight. And then climbing well into the 70s as we work our way through Tuesday afternoon. There's a small chance of a late day shower or storm. A better chance of rain will likely be along a front approaching on Wednesday. From the Stormwatch 9 Weather Center, I'm meteorologist Kevin Starupa.
28: 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Live from the Byrna Less Lethal Pistol Studio, it's Howie Carr.
0: The judge who apologized to the would-be assassin, Cole Allen, today. He's a judge magistrate, actually. They used to call him magistrates. Now they call him judge magistrate. It's like they've made all these third-rate colleges universities so they can give everybody a pay raise. Zia Faruquia.
16: Oh, the Mayflower Faruquias. Old money.
0: I knew it was a mistake for Cole Allen to say he needed a Bible. If only to say he needed a Quran. This guy's a Muslim. He's from Pakistan. Or I can't find where he was born, but he's listed as a Pakistani American, and he's a Muslim. 844-500-4242. Jason, you're next with Howie Carr. Go ahead, Jason.
22: Howie, you had mentioned the president was having a
0: small business. Yeah, right. It looks like it was over. Yeah, I don't think he said anything about Iran.
16: He mentioned them in passing, kind of just a little update that their ships are done, but nothing serious. He's still taking questions, though. Maybe somebody will ask him, but as of yet.
0: Okay, so they just moved, the Fox just moved away from the live thing. But anyway, go ahead, Jason.
22: So, ultimately, I hope someone brought up to him that people like me, who own small businesses, my wife and I run a small deli up in Laconia, New Hampshire. Great place, great products, etc. Everything that gets delivered to my shop gets delivered by a diesel truck.
0: Right.
22: And I drive 45 minutes in my vehicle to that shop. My wife drives there every day. I drive a couple days a week because I kept my regular job. The only reason we even invested in this business was because President Trump was elected. We both voted for the man three times because he understands economics and he understands how business works. So why in the world are we suffering with gas prices that have gone up 50 to 75% in a matter of months? It's going to kill us eventually if it doesn't stop. It needs to be corrected and corrected very quickly.
0: I think he understands that, Jason. And you know, I mean, the prices still haven't gone up as fast as they went up under Joe Biden. And if in the case of Joe Biden, it was just all about graft and bundling for his fat cat contributors. Here, we're actually trying to, you know, accomplish something that will make it better for everybody in the U.S. and elsewhere, I think.
22: I sure hope so, man, because, like I said, we import a lot of our products, and those come by boat and by diesel truck and by diesel train, and it can't keep going like this. It's going to put a lot of people in a lot of hurt in a very short amount of time.
0: I know, and I know diesel is, gas is, it's tough that the gas prices are up where they are, but it's tougher for the diesel because the Democrats, wanted electric trucks, which are impossible to have as anyone who studied it, not to mention driven them, knows. I'm sorry, Jason. I hope it'll get straightened out very shortly. I think it will. I think they're really they're buckling. They.

0: obstructionism of the kind that Mara Healey majored in when she was the Attorney General of the Commonwealth. Frank, you're next with Howie Carr. Go ahead, Frank.
1: Howie, I wonder if we're being a little unkind to Pete Buttigieg regarding the Spirit Airlines. Remember, he and his husband were off on maternity leave sometime there.
0: Paternity leave? Come on, don't misgender him, Frank. It was paternity leave. Come on.
1: Can you imagine the stress, the postpartum, and everything involved in that? Let's be a little kind to poor Pete.
0: Yeah, remember
2: I'm not a woman!
0: Remember when he wanted to virtue signal by bicycling to work, and then the camera crew caught him. He's driven in a big SUV, government SUV, and then like a block away from the transportation building, he gets out and gets on the bike and then pedals in. What a leaping fraud! And the only thing he knew about airlines and airports was I proposed to my husband. At O'Hare or one of the other airport in Chicago, one of the Chicago airports. Let's see, Pete Buttigieg. This does not age well. Cut 13.
3: Our department, the Department of Transportation, has generally not gotten involved in these merger cases.
0: For good reason.
3: But that's changing today. It is so important to make sure that passengers have choices, that they have access to low fares, that they have access to competition.
0: Access to low fares and competition.
3: And yet we've seen less and less and less of that competition.
0: And we're seeing none of it today.
3: We are taking a step that, again, is unusual in terms of recent years, but we think is the right thing to do, supporting the DOJ's lawsuit and independently using our own authorities, which are a little bit different from the DOJ, starting our own investigation.
0: Is Spirit Airlines racist too, like the Rhodes? Asking for a fiend.
4: What if it was two Spirit Airlines? Would that have saved it?
0: You know what? It sure as hell would. Just like Cole Allen, if he'd said he needed a Koran, he'd be walking the streets tonight in D.C. They'd be having a dinner, a time for him in Georgetown. Sheldon Whitehouse would be there. Even though he's not white, Sheldon Whitehouse would have him in his mansion. God. Okay, we've had Buttigieg checking in on this, and we've talked about Elizabeth Warren. How about Merrick Garland? Would you like to say a few words about how you're doing the right thing for the consumers? Merrick Garland, former AG, cut 14.
5: Today, the Department of Justice filed a civil antitrust lawsuit in the U.S. District Court for the District of Massachusetts to stop the merger of JetBlue and Spirit Airlines. We are joined in that lawsuit by the Commonwealth of Massachusetts,
0: of course
5: the state
0: you are.
5: Of New York, and the District of Columbia. I'm here with Associate Attorney General Vinita Gupta and Principal Deputy Assistant Attorney General Doha Mekki. Our complaint alleges that JetBlue's proposed $3.8 billion acquisition of Spirit violates Section 7 of the Clayton Act. We allege that if allowed to proceed, this merger will limit choices and drive up ticket prices for passengers across the country. And we further allege that the impact of this merger will be particularly harmful for travelers who rely on what are known as ultra-low-cost carriers in order to fly. Those include working and middle-class Americans
0: who travel for personal as opposed to business reasons,
5: and who must pay their own way. By acquiring Spirit, JetBlue will eliminate the largest ultra-low-cost carrier in the United States.
0: That's a job for government to eliminate the lowest ultra-cost carrier in the United States.
4: Hey, what's worse, limiting options or eliminating an option?
0: Look, they wanted to keep, they wanted to protect low fares. They've got them down to zero. Spirit has the lowest fares in the industry now. Zero. I'm sorry. We shouldn't be laughing about it. I mean, the only reason we're JetBlue people rather than Spirit people. We wouldn't be laughing if we were Spirit people. Oh man,
4: we're laughing at the inept Bidens, not the people who lost their jobs, which is awful,
0: and the people stuck in the airports. Have you ever been? You know what it's like.

0: be stuck in the airport for like hours or have to sleep in an airport. I never have had to sleep in an airport. I've been stuck for about 8 hours in Newark once. That's the worst I ever had it. But I just can't imagine. And it's one thing if you're stuck because it's an act of God, like it's in the summertime and there are all these terrible electrical storms, or it's the winter and there's a blizzard. But when it's when you've been put, you're riding the pine, you're stuck because of Elizabeth Warren, Pete Buttigieg, Joe Biden, and Merrick Garland, I can imagine it's a whole different level of outrage, I would think. Something I never want to experience, that level. I don't want my head to explode. David, you're next with Howie Carr. Go ahead, David.
1: Hey, Howie, how about I allege that these Democrats lie as they breathe? All right, Howie? And another thing, you know, they say they're for the lunch pail blue-collar guy. Not anymore, Howie. I mean, this party is nothing but communist dictators, all right? And Elizabeth Warren, Howie. I've heard Mark Wayne Mullen, because they're from the same state, you know, because I keep liar Walker. Right?
0: Yeah, have you ever heard Mark Wayne Mullen mention his high cheekbones? Did his pa tell him he looked like all the Indians do, David? And I think he's legitimately like part Indian, unlike Elizabeth Warren.
1: He is. He is. And Howie, one more thing, and then I'll let you go, is the fact that, Howie, had this been a Republican that did this, oh, my God, all the unions would be going crazy.
0: Right.
1: Trump would be losing the union support. And, you know, another thing, Howie, like I said, Democrats breathe as they lie. And so don't the rhinos, Howie. I'm not going to leave them out, okay? But, you know, it just makes me sick that I'm from Massachusetts originally. I know you from that Friday morning meetings. Remember, I carried your book?
0: Right.
1: All right? Howie, let me tell you something. The voters in Massachusetts back in the Wells Salucci days, at least Paul Salucci told you what he was. He's not a liar like these other freaking rhinos and Democrats are. You know what I mean, Howie? I mean, we knew what we got with Salucci and Weld back in the good old 90s.
0: Well, they were still an upgrade. Weld in his first term was okay. Then he went crazy, and you're right. Salucci was what he was. He never claimed to be anything but a rhino. You know, I was in his Senate district. Hey, Paul, can you give me a permit to burn all the wood that fell during the winter? I can't do that. I'm just a Republican, Howie. You're on your own. I appreciated the honesty. 844-500-40. When he could help me, he could help me. When he had to go out of his way, screw. I understand. I get it. Charlie, you're next with Howie Carr. Go ahead, Charlie.
2: Hi, Howie. Welcome back.
0: Thank you.
2: This old Spirit Airline thing, it's because I was thinking, you know, we're 15 months now with Biden out of office, and the stuff that him and his cabinet, if you can call him that, and his gang, you know, done is still coming back to haunt the country.
0: I mean, it's
2: just incredible.
0: I come back to that Shakespearean quote, you know, the good a man dies is oft interred with his bones while the evil lives on. And it's so true in this case, isn't it?
2: Yeah. By the way, there was a great memes the left... today, the whole thing was on Liz Warren. I sent you a link to it.
0: I love that. Are you the one who sent me the thing with her? Liz Warren claims a scalp, and she was taking the bloody scalp of Spirit Airlines. That's the best one I've seen, Charlie, so far. Thanks for the call. 844-500-4242. Imagine a scenario where you or your loved ones face a threat. Your first instinct might be to resort to lethal force, but it's crucial to consider a safer, less lethal alternative first to avoid the legal complications associated with firearms. Introducing Byrna. Byrna's less lethal pistol launcher. 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Remaining calm, Adam dialed 911 and armed himself with his Byrna launcher. 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I'm Howie Carr.
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3: Howie Carr is back.
0: Well, this event with the small business people was taking place at the White House. Secret Service were responding to an officer-involved shooting near the White House this afternoon, the agency said in a statement just released. The incident took place a few blocks south of the White House along the National Mall and near the Washington Monument. Quote, the Secret Service said, one individual was shot by law enforcement. Their condition is currently unknown. Journalists at the White House were ushered into the briefing room for a safety lockdown as law enforcement responded. An event with President Trump and small business owners went on as scheduled.
11: Has Judge Faruqi issued a preemptive apology to the assailant at the White House?
0: He's ordered a Quran and 72 virgins be sent over to the hospital emergency room. 844-500-4242. Bruce from the Mets says, glad you're back. I'll see you soon. Bruce from the Mets, the mailroom manager was asking me this morning if I'd heard from you lately. And I said, I think he's coming in as a VIP. So I'll see you soon, Bruce from the Mets. 978 has a good poem. Lizzie Warren took an axe and gave Spirit Airlines 14,000 whacks. That's pretty good. Pretty good, 978. Dr. Luke, you're next with Howie Carr. Go ahead, Dr. Luke.
12: Hey, how are you doing?
0: Good.
12: Welcome back. Welcome back, my friend.
0: Thanks, I think.
12: Hey, did you hear the when they were talking about they want to be reimbursed for all the people that are going to be affected from the fraud that they say
0: they should be declared a disaster area because
12: I can't believe how brazen these people are.
0: I know.
12: I just would like them to get out of my country and stop stealing. You know what? I want my money back. I don't want to pay taxes anymore. I'm so sick of these people. And the mayor, was it Lewiston or Auburn? I don't know which one he was. Is it Shalim?
0: I don't even know.
12: Where do they get these people?
0: Oh, she may be the state. Is she the state senator? She may be the state senator from South Portland. Is that the one you're thinking of?
12: No. I think he's the mayor of Lewiston, okay. The mayor of Auburn. I'm not sure which one, but he's apologetic. He's frumpy. He's lousy. Where are the people who are representing the taxpayers? I'm so tired of Democrats. Listen, these Democrats are abandoning you, and they're going after international people. That's their new tax base. They do not give a crap about us.
0: I know. That's for sure. Thanks for the call, Dr. Luke. Joe, you're next with Howie Carr. Go ahead, Joe.
13: Hi, Howie. I love your program.
0: Thank you.
13: Howie, a couple of days ago, there was a couple of people on other talk shows. They were screaming and yelling that because of Trump with this war, the gas is $4.20 a gallon. So I called in and I said, well, gas was five change a gallon when Biden was in.
0: Right.
13: And there was no war. So what are they up in arms about? Because they were Democrats?
0: Right. And remember they said, oh, this is just transitory. And, Joe, they also said it was good that the price was over $5 a gallon because it was going to drive all the MAGA bitter clingers like you and me out of our cars. Right? Remember that? It was a good thing.
13: Yeah. And you know what, Howie? That other thing that you just spoke about, that judge apologized? They should have put the guy in shackles and hung him upside down.
0: Hey, he's a Democrat. Come on, you can't do that to Democrats, Joe. He was speaking truth to power with a shotgun. I'm Howie Carr.
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17: Federal officials visited Manchester last week, aiming to generate excitement about long-running efforts to clean up and redevelop contaminated land. Regional leaders from the Environmental Protection Agency and the Department of Housing and Urban Development co-hosted the event at St. Anselm College, which brought local housing experts and state officials together to discuss how those efforts could help address New England's housing crisis. In New Hampshire, remediated sites have been turned into offices, affordable housing, and parking lots. Mark Sanborn, who leads the EPA's operations in New England, said his agency is hoping to eliminate unnecessary delays in the brownfields program. 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
19: The president stands his ground. Lisa Brady, Fox News, calling the conflict with Iran a little detour during a White House small business summit.
20: Can't let them have a nuclear weapon, or you'd have problems like nobody would believe. And it's going very well.
19: President Trump also says oil prices aren't nearly as high as some expected and will decline rapidly.
20: And I see it going down very substantially when this is over.
19: As for when it will be over, not offering a specific timeline, the U.S. continues a blockade of Iranian ports and now is also offering to help guide stranded ships through the Strait of Hormuz with Project Freedom, opening an enhanced security lane for shipping, though it's not a direct military escort. Still, Iran considers that a ceasefire violation, but the UAE accusing Iran of violations after intercepting multiple Iranian missiles.
21: So we've heard explosions in the distance throughout the evening.
19: Fox's Lucas Tomlinson in Dubai. The U.S. military says Iran also fired on ships.
21: From the commander of U.S. Central Command, Admiral Brad Cooper, says U.S. warships and commercial ships came under missile attack earlier while transiting the Strait of Hormuz, and Apache gunships and MH-60 Seahawk helicopters were dispatched to destroy six Iranian small boats.
19: The U.S. military rejecting an Iranian claim that a U.S. warship was hit. Just getting word of a brief lockdown at the White House during the president's event this afternoon as police were investigating a shooting near the Washington Monument. The Secret Service says a person was shot by police. No details yet on the circumstances. Earlier, a federal judge apologizing to a suspected attempted Trump assassin over concern for his rights.
22: Judge Zia Verriqui apologized to suspect Cole Allen for the treatment he's received so far while he's been behind bars. He's been put on suicide watch by the Department of Corrections, and the judge was asking why.
19: Fox's Mike Emanuel. The judge denied a motion to cancel the hearing after the defense said Allen was no longer in solitary confinement. 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
26: Democrats truly do believe they have the monopoly on black voters. School choice. The Democrats oppose it because they are a wholly owned subsidiary of the teachers union. So the Democrats are trapping minority students in failing schools. The cost of living issues, the crime issues. Okay, the Democrats were the ones who wanted to defund the police in inner cities. Democrats have failed the black community, but they have decided that the path to power is to continuously call the rest of America racist and try to racially gerrymander a Louisiana district. Louisiana, one third of their population is black. They were trying to literally draw up a congressional district, not based on population size, not based on what cities it was in close proximity to, but based on the racial composition of the district.
4: For more commentary like this, go to foxnewspodcast.com.
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29: A warmer breeze this afternoon. Temperatures between 65 and 70 and partly to mostly sunny skies. Fair skies, 45 to 50 overnight. And then climbing well into the 70s as we work our way through Tuesday afternoon. There's a small chance of a late day shower or storm. The better chance of rain will likely be along a front approaching on Wednesday. From the Stormwatch 9 Weather Center, I'm meteorologist Kevin Skorupa.
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0: Welcome to the Howie Carr Show, 844-500-4242, 844-500-4242. 774 says in the June of 2022, just about less than 4 years ago, I paid $5.59 for Super Premium. Last Friday, I paid $4.39 at the same station. Well, you know, when you were paying $5.59, they said it was a good thing. The Democrats said it was a good thing. Because, you know, it was going to save the planet. It was going to save polar bears. And now it's, you know, like you say, it's not good, but It's manageable, I would say, for most people. And you know what's not manageable is a nuclear holocaust, or having the Iranians control the Strait of Hormuz indefinitely, now that they know that they can get away with their little pirate boats if there are no American aircraft carriers and Warthog helicopters in the area to blow them out of the water in their little Boston whalers. I'd like to see some video of that. Some like the IDF does with all their attacks on Hamas and Hezbollah operatives on motorbikes or in Toyotas. All right, 844-500. Oh, by the way, I want to play one cut. There may be an echo in here. This is Senator Amy Klobuchar is running for a governor now of Minnesota, now that Tim Walz has bleeped the bed. And so she's making a promise. This promise may ring familiar to you. Cut 31.
3: My plan to transform our state government into a government that is innovative, effective, and accountable.
7: Senator Amy Klobuchar laying out priorities of her campaign for Minnesota governor at a press conference in St. Paul Sunday. She was joined by local and former leaders from across the state. Klobuchar says combating fraud is top of mind.
3: On day one, I will begin a top-to-bottom audit of our state government.
0: An audit!
3: That audit will look at state agencies to identify waste, fraud, and abuse.
0: Was she winking when she said this? Did she have her hands behind her back and her fingers crossed? Did she issue a pinky promise? Is that promise as valuable as Mara Healey's promise?
8: She's only doing that so she can find out who's doing what, because she's not completely in on the graft yet.
0: Yeah, she wants to get some graft for Americans in Minnesota, too, in addition to the Somalis stealing $18 billion. 603, Officer Mark says, did Mara Healey or Mayor Wu send a limo to Logan to pick you up? Do I look like an illegal alien, Officer Mark? They wanted me to get on the blue line. Americans are supposed to take the blue line. 844-500-4242. Time now for the Chump Line.

0: Mayor Menino, what do you think about Grant Plattner being the Democrat nominee for Senate?
1: My God.
0: Do you identify with his upbringing?
1: I wasn't born with a golden spoon.
0: What do you think it's like on his oyster farm?
2: The barn is very cold at night.
0: Why do you think he got the Nazi tattoo?
3: Serve as a reminder. Remind him.
0: Who do you think the Democrats should have nominated instead of him?
1: Mary Schuttgate. Anybody.
0: If you see a Nazi marching across Maine this summer, what should you do?
1: If there is a, there's something suspicious out there, call 911.
0: Thank you, Mayor Menino.
1: Thank you.
4: Somebody said today, you know, he got a dog put over the Nazi, the death's head tattoo. The guy was a rabbi. He said, we're supposed to be reassured. Yeah, we are. Pay no attention to that SS Nazi death's head tattoo. Worry about the important things, like Pete Hegseth's Jerusalem cross tattoo. That's the danger.
5: Do all the Somali Muslims in Portland know that he has a dog tattoo?
6: Pete Buttigieg had no comment about Spirit Air because he was too busy being chauffeured in his gas-guzzling SUV to a convenient place so he could bike the remaining few blocks to wherever he was going.
4: Has Pete Buttigieg been reached for comment? No. He's the front runner in New Hampshire in the early presidential primary polls. Today's Chump Line is brought to you by Manzi Appraisers and Restoration in Woburn. Come to Manzi Appraisers in Woburn Thursday, May 14th from 2 to 5 for a live broadcast remote. Bring your special heirloom to get a value from Dave Manzi and watch Justin Manning from J.J. Manning Auctioneers auction off Karen Reed's SUV. And of course, I'll have copies of my book, Mass Corruption, for sale. That's Thursday, May 14th from 2 to 5 at Manzi Appraisers, 22 Prospect Street in Woburn.
7: Hey, Howie, you said the camera adds 10 pounds? How many cameras were on them?
4: You know what I mean. By the way, it's a Warthog plane, not a helicopter. My mistake.
8: Bill Clinton was mad he didn't go to the correspondence dinner when he heard about all the women going under the tables.
4: They wouldn't have been coming up to steal the wine, would they? They would have been still under the table. And if they didn't like it, you better put some ice on that.
9: Howie, Elizabeth Warren should have had these Spirit Airlines change their names, you know, to something like the TP Airlines.
4: Yeah, they were very concerned that Spirit and JetBlue together were going to have, I think, 9 or 10% of the passengers in the United States of America. So they wanted to stop that dangerous monopoly. They've stopped it.
10: Don't be making fun of Sleepy Joe carrying a rosary in his pocket. It's so he can pray to Saint Anthony, the patron saint of finder of lost things.
4: Oof. I still get angry thinking about all the crap he did. That earlier caller was right. Every day it seems like there's a new improvised explosive device that the American society steps on that he left behind. His caregivers, his handlers left behind.
11: The other day we heard from a jaundiced Brit Hume who for some reason Fox decided to exhume. Because of high gas, the left will kick ass. This is the prophecy of Mr. Doom and Gloom.
4: Yeah. I'm not a big Fox guy anymore. I watch it sometimes. I watch the Pentagon press conferences at 8 o'clock on the weekday mornings, and that's about it. I watched a little bit of it on JetBlue the other day, and I didn't see much I liked. The anchor wasn't bad-looking, but that was about it.
12: Say it. Did you see that Janet Mills ended her Senate campaign?
13: You are correct, sir.
12: What's next for her after the Blaine House? The nursing home.
4: It would have been a hard sell. A 79-year-old freshman senator.
13: and enjoy your life after governor, because I don't think you'll be in elected politics.
4: He called it. He called it the Nostradamus of the American presidency.
6: Elizabeth Warren's new Indian name is Disappearing Spirit.
14: It's not my fault. The judge wanted to do it. Oh.
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4: 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Jared, what's the poll question? What are the results thus far?
1: Today's poll question, which you can vote in at HowieCarshow.com, is 3.5 million people have been removed from food stamp rolls since July. Is this a good thing, a bad thing, or not sure?
4: It's a good thing.
1: 96% of the audience says it's a good thing, 2% say it's a bad thing, and 2% are not sure.
4: All right. By the way, you know, Rolling Stone, they're the ones who did the story about the tousle-haired All-American boy, the Joker. They're the ones who did the story about the rape at the University of Virginia frat house that never happened. And they never bothered to go to the frat house to find out that it never happened. They're the ones who did the story about how they were throwing people out of emergency rooms in Oklahoma because they were giving horse shots. They called it ivermectin. They call it horse shots. They have lists of famous musicians of the rock era, and divide them into categories. So they have guitarists. Jimi Hendrix, number one. No real disputes. Number two used to be Eric Clapton. Then Eric Clapton made some un-PC remarks, and he went down to number 10. They just came up with a new list. Eric Clapton said that he wouldn't take part in any concerts 5 years ago that discriminated against people who didn't get the COVID quote-unquote vaccine. He's now number 35 on the list. And they admit it. They admit it in the quote-unquote magazine, which has been sued back into the Stone Age by, I think, places like the Virginia fraternity that they made up the story about.
1: Surprised they still allow themselves to be called a magazine.
4: Exactly. That's
1: Shouldn't
4: a good point.
1: Shouldn't they have
4: point.
1: To change that name?
4: That's a very good point. 844-500-4242. Spencer Pratt is the mayoral candidate who is running against Karen Bass out in L.A., and he's coming on strong. And they're saying, he doesn't even have any real estate in Los Angeles. He lives in a trailer. You know why he lives in a trailer? Because his house was burned down in the Pacific Palisades fires that they haven't bothered to rebuild anything because they don't want to rebuild anything, the Democrats. And so he just did a really amazing, it's a 30-second campaign ad. It's really good. Cut 8.
2: This is where Mayor Bass lives. You notice something? Or here, where Nithya Raman's $3 million mansion sits. They don't have to live in the mess they've created where you live. This is where I live. They let my home burn down. I know what the consequences of failed leadership are. That's why I'm running for mayor. For my sons and the rest of us Angelenos that want to stop these corrupt politicians from destroying our city. We are going to get the golden age of Los Angeles back.
4: He's angry, and I like that. I like that. That's real anger. David, you're next with Howie Carr. Go ahead, David.
3: Hey, Howie, how you doing?
4: Good.
3: Good. I'm a big fan of yours down here in South Carolina, but I voted in your poll question, and I live in free Lexington County, but I used to live in occupied Richland County, home of Jim Clyburn. And people like Jim Clyburn, when they talk about programs like food stamps,
4: yeah,
3: they consider the success of a program like that with how many people they get on it. He would actually be down here bragging, hey, here's how many people we added to food stamps. And I'm sitting here thinking, the success of a program like that should be getting off of it.
4: Right.
3: How many people you can get off of the program, not onto it.
4: That's the thing about that was one of the biggest problems of the war on poverty. You know, the war on poverty should have been all these programs going out of business when they removed everybody from poverty. But they wanted to get, like David said, the poverty pimps wanted to get more people on the program so they could expand their budgets and expand their salaries. It's just it's been a total disaster. You know, so I read the other day, somebody said, you know, as much of a disaster as the war in Vietnam was in the 60s, Lyndon Johnson's biggest disaster that he created for the United States of America was the war on poverty. And I think it's probably true. And the longer we get away from the 60s, the more clear it is that that's the case. I mean, we've somewhat recovered from the war in Vietnam. I don't think we've ever recovered from the war on poverty. 844-500-4242. Here's John Fetterman talking about the guy with the death's head tattoo, which is now a dog's head tattoo. Cut 7.
5: Now, there is kind of a small communist takeover in Maine. You know, Plattner, he's already announced that he's an avowed communist. He's made that statement, and he put that online. Now he's going to be the Democratic nominee. So there is a resurgence about the socialism, and that's becoming more and more a part of it.
4: It may be a small communist takeover if you live in Pennsylvania. It's not a small communist takeover if you live in Maine. I could tell you that. Come on. 844-500-4242. I'm looking here. What else do I want to say? Let's play Chris Sununu. He's now an airlines executive talking about how Trump tried to save Spirit. Cut 18.
7: Hats off to the president. I mean, President Trump really tried 100 different ways to make this work because he cared about those customers. He cared about those employees. At the end of the day, Spirit was a financial disaster. I mean, they effectively were massively over-leveraged. They didn't even own their own planes. Like, there was really very little collateral behind anything they had. So, unfortunately, I think a lot of us saw that this was just not going to work financially at all. In terms of you know, America bailing them out and all of that, the domino effect, other airlines that would want to come in. But look, at the end of the day, the most important part is the customers, the employees. They're going to get taken care of. There's going to be opportunities for them. As of this morning, folks can go online. And so I applaud the Secretary Duffy, the FAA, the airlines themselves. Everyone was incredibly responsive to the immediacy of making sure that this transition was as seamless as possible.
4: Hats off
7: to the president.
4: Unlike the previous clowns, I'm Howie Carr.
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25: A warmer breeze this afternoon. Temperatures between 65 and 70 and partly to mostly sunny skies. Fair skies, 45 to 50 overnight. And then climbing well into the 70s as we work our way through Tuesday afternoon. There's a small chance of a late day shower or storm. The better chance of rain will likely be along a front approaching on Wednesday. From the Stormwatch 9 Weather Center, I'm meteorologist Kevin Starupa.
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4: 844-500-4242. Celebrate diversity in Santa Barbara, California. Afghan businessman openly sells vile 9/11 rug. The finest rug store in Santa Barbara, this is from the New York Post, has sparked fury for proudly selling a product depicting horrific images of the 9/11 attack on New York City. This was in the California Post, the New York Post West Coast edition. The controversial mat, priced at $450, shows the moment the two planes hit the twin towers with parts of the buildings missing where the jets collided. A label in the top corner of the rug simply says 9/11/01. The store is owned by Masood Azizi, an Afghan native who's been running the store since 1980, according to his website. He defended the rug, claiming it was a nice design and was not glorifying the terror attack. Isn't that nice? A guy who was a New York City firefighter said, it's like if we had a basket of rugs in the United States that had imagery of the bombs blowing up Nagasaki. This savage from Afghanistan was sentenced to 3 years probation and ordered to pay $30,759 in restitution in 2012 for failing to retain a business permit after failing to pay sales tax for more than 2 years. These people, why do they always they always get bagged for not paying taxes? God. Whether it's Dean Tran or that state rep from Dorchester who was going to be Riley's running mate, then they found out she owed a bunch of taxes, and the guy down where Taylor lives, what was it, Rep AFDC? That's what we called him. Aid to Families with Dependent Children. He didn't pay his taxes either. But what is it with this? 844-500-4242. You know, we talk about these e-bikes, these e-motorcycles. They are really dangerous. In Orange County, California, Ed Ashman, an 81-year-old retired Marine Corps captain and substitute teacher, has died after he was hit by a 14-year-old on an electric motorcycle. He was crossing the street in a crosswalk, and this kid ran over him. The vehicle, a Suron Ultra B e-motorcycle, can reach speeds of 58 miles an hour. The kid had no license, registration, or insurance. The district attorney, Todd Spitzer, said, this 81-year-old man survived flying combat missions in Vietnam, but now he's died because a mother refused to parent her child. She's been charged, but of course she won't do any time. Adam, you're next with Howie Carr. Go ahead, Adam.
6: Hey, how's it going?
4: Good.
6: Okay, I wanted to pick your brain about a way we can get back to more of a reasonable sports situation regarding kids. Like in Vermont right now, you know, boys can dress up as girls and play in a girls' team. And, you know, obviously, it doesn't seem fair, you know. Like I'm
4: right.
6: Sure that you and I agree.
4: I totally agree. Yes.
6: Okay, but I was thinking one way that we could actually improve on the situation and maybe come up with something to kind of, you know, mend the gap.

0: He's the one guy on the team. Guess who scored all four goals? Yeah, William, my grandson. I mean, it's just one of those things. I mean, it's not a, it doesn't make the girls any worse or anything like that. And why do we have to pretend that there isn't a difference between the sexes? And I don't want to, you know, let's just keep men in men's sports, women in women's sports. And maybe if you want to, if you want to pay extra, you know, like they have a third bathroom sometimes, some places, maybe you just have a trans league. Or a, you know, how long is it going to be before they have a trans category in the Boston Marathon? I would guess it's good. I'm surprised that we don't actually have one already. 844-500-4242. Mike, you're next with Howie Carr. Go ahead, Mike. You there, Mike?
1: Hi, Howie. Yes. I'm here.
0: Go ahead.
1: Yeah. The California mayor's race, they have what's called a jungle primary, where it could end up with two Democrats in November because they just throw everybody in the primary. The two top people get it. But Bass is in there, but there's also a woman. She's a communist born in India. She's a Muslim. She's gaining big support. So if she wins that primary, I mean, she just puts on her roller skates and skates to the finish line in November, and we're going to have communist Muslims in New York City and in Los Angeles, our two biggest cities. That clown in Chicago who's a communist clown. Boston, you got Mayor Wee or Woe, whatever her name is. She's a communist. So what are we doing here, Howie? Are we going to let all these illegal people in the country to take over our country? And if people are useful idiots that they say come here legally, or they're in on it, or both. Let's face the facts and put the cards on the table once and for all.
0: I don't know about the woman in L.A. I thought it was between Bass and this guy, Spencer Pratt, who got burned out of his house. He used to be on a reality TV show. And, you know, as you say, Brandon is an American. He's just a nitwit. I mean, the problem is that they're, I mean, look, Hilton is the Republican frontrunner for governor of California. He's not an American. I mean, he's a naturalized American, but he's English. I mean, the problem is that all these crazy people, you know, that, wherever they're from. I'd like to know where this judge was born, the judge magistrate who apologized to the would-be assassin of Trump, Zia Farouqia. The fact that it just calls him a Pakistani American but doesn't say where he was born, that's a leading indicator of who he is or where he was born to me. Thanks for the call, Mike. Here's another problem, though, like Mike is talking about. Four green card holders charged with illegal voting in New Jersey federal elections. That means president and Congress. David Nee Willie of Atlantic County, Jacinth Beetle Exum of Bergen County, Aiden Koresh of Monmouth County, and Abhinadan Vig of Monmouth County were charged with being non-citizens when they registered to vote in New Jersey. I wonder who they voted for in these. Do you think Abhinadan Vig voted for Donald Trump? No, I'm gonna go out on a limb and say no. So, you know, they're trying to protect all the illegal alien Haitians from being deported because they have this purported temporary protective status, which has been in place for 16 years. Apparently, temporary means permanent status. But so now it turns out, as you know, Haiti shares the island. I think it's called Hispaniola. With the Dominican Republic. And the Dominican Republic has a 244-mile border with Haiti. You know what they've got across all 244 miles? A big bleeping wall. Big bleeping wall. But apparently it's not big enough because there's some rivers that run underneath the wall. So they just swim under there to go on, because they want to just go on there and live on the arm like they do here in Massachusetts. The per capita GDP in the Dominican Republic is around 11,000 per year, more than five times as high as in Haiti. The Dominican economy is growing at roughly 5% a year. Haiti's economy is contracting at 5% a year. Last year, the Dominicans deported

0: Nearly 380,000 undocumented Haitians. 380,000 Haitians they threw out. Now they're throwing out even more. 68,000 deportations over the first 2 months of the year. Our infrastructure does not have the capacity to receive this many people, said Luis Abinader. So these are the people that know the Haitians best, that share the island with them, and they can't take them. They refuse. So, but we're supposed to keep them in the United States of America, where they don't do much better than they do in Haiti. 844-500-4242. 978. Don't forget that the communists ruling Seattle just laughed when the communist mayor running Seattle just laughed when she talked about taxing millionaires. Yeah, she did. She's 34 years old and doesn't own either a car or a house. She's married to a beta male, a stay at home. At least she's married to a male. That's one thing. I give her that. Give her credit. In modern Democrat politics, that's something. An illegal alien released into the United States by President Jose Biden's administration is accused of murdering a San Francisco, California social worker. Illegal alien Wilfredo Jose Tortolero Orici of Venezuela went into a hospital and asked to speak with his doctor. He had become obsessed with his doctor, and police believe that is who the Venezuelan savage intended to kill that day. But they redirected him to Alberto Rangel, a licensed marriage and family therapist. So when Rangel turned his back, he was stabbed by the Cholo from Venezuela. Said DHS's Lauren Biss, if it wasn't for the Biden administration's reckless open border policies, Alberto Rangel would still be alive today. We are calling on Governor Newsom not to commit to not releasing this murderer from jail. Wait a second. He's counting on that guy to vote for him in the presidential primary in 2028. He's probably counting on him to vote for Becerra or Steyer in the jungle primary next month. 844-500-4242. You know, another thing, they don't want to deport any of them, even if they're criminals. Remember Lake and Riley, the nursing student in Georgia who was murdered by another Venezuelan? This Venezuelan beat her to death with a knife after raping her. And he had been let go from New York City because it was a blue jurisdiction. He'd only committed a few crimes, so they let him go, and he could go to a red state and kill an American and rape an American. And so they passed a law requiring the blue states to start rounding up these savages and turning them over to ICE for deportation. And so Peggy Flanagan is the lieutenant governor of Minnesota. She's running for the Senate, I think, for Tina Smith's seat. And she was at a rally, and she was slamming the Lake and Riley Act. And Lake and Riley, again, the murdered nurse in Georgia, University of Georgia, Athens. And listen to the crowd's reaction when she brings up the Lake and Riley Act, which is supposed to stop illegal alien crime. Cut 10.
1: The very first vote in the second Trump administration that he brought forward was for the Laken Riley Act. It was one of his biggest priorities. It stripped due process away from immigrants, allowed for the indefinite detention of adults and children.
0: And it would have saved Laken Riley's life if it had been in effect.
1: To give ICE
0: would have saved a lot of lives.
1: Power to totally
0: thousands, probably.
1: And I want to be clear that there is a straight line from the Laken-Riley Act vote to what we saw in the streets of our communities. And both of our U.S. senators, Amy Klobuchar...
0: I can't hear it. I can't take it anymore. She's another one that claims to be an Indian. Does she have high cheekbones? I can't remember. 844-500-4242. I'm Howie Carr.
2: Joey Carr will return.
0: This hour of the Howie Carr Show is brought to you in part by Fabrizio Limoncello and Baking Company. 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
0: There's another story from CNN about Eric Swalwell, and this is really a well put together story. I'm shocked it's on CNN. It's written by people you've never heard of, so that's probably why they're going nowhere. But I just wrote down all the denials from his lawyer, Sam Azari. He categorically and unequivocally denies each and every allegation, except for cheating on his wife. He's not denying that, said his attorney, Sam Azari. Was he crude to women in college, co-eds? He categorically denies that. Coming on to a congressional staffer, categorically false. Another congressional staffer's allegation, flat out false. Another where he was just coming on to a woman. That does not reflect misdoing or misconduct. And then the rape allegation. If necessary, a third party will corroborate the circumstances. Well, that's a lot of denials, a lot of different ways. That woman, Sam Azari, earned her fee for the week. Richard, you're next with Howie Carr. Go ahead, Richard.
10: Hey, Howie, thanks for taking my call. Hey, I've got an idea. With Trump telling these oil companies, drill, baby, drill, don't you think it would be nice if they kind of reciprocated and did something as far as giving the USA, giving us a little break on the oil? Maybe we could have $2.50 a gallon in honor of Independence Day. Get it down a lot sooner.
0: Yeah, but I mean, how are you going to do that in a free market economy, Richard? Just sell. So then somebody would be buying the gas at $2.50 a gallon, and then turning around and selling it to Germany or some South American country for $5 a gallon, Richard. I don't think those kinds of wage price controls, wage or price controls really work. I mean, they didn't work in the 70s. I don't know why they'd work now. I mean, it's a nice thought, but I don't think it would work, Richard. I really don't.
10: What about the federal lands, Howie?
0: Well, it's then. Then guess what would happen? All the oil that was pumped out of the federal lands would suddenly be, they'd start playing, three-card Monty with the oil, and they'd say it wasn't off of the federal lands, it was off of private land. They would just lead to, when you try to set this kind of thing up, it leads to scams. I mean, that's kind of the lesson of all the Somali frauds. You know, you try to do the right thing by these people, and they just steal you blind. And they would happen in the private sector with America. Just like it happens in the Democrat sector with non-Americans. It's just, it's a nice thought, but we just got to get this thing done. Just get it done, get the strait open, and then the prices will come down. I think they'll come down not as fast as we'd want, but fast enough. See you tomorrow. I'm Howie Carr. Come to Manzi Appraisers in Woburn Thursday, May 14th from 2 to 5 for a live broadcast remote. 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We'll be celebrating their 5th anniversary in business. Also, watch Justin Manning from J.J. Manning Auctioneers auction off Karen Reed's SUV. And of course, I'll have copies of my book, Mass Corruption, for sale. Thursday, May 14th from 2 to 5 at 22 Prospect Street in Woburn.
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13: Last week, the House Committee on Commerce and Consumer Affairs voted unanimously in favor of a bill that would create a release valve for certain homeowners facing high insurance premiums, though the funding channel for the program is still unclear. Senate Bill 562 from prime sponsor Senator Daryl Abbas of Salem would create the Granite State Home Mitigation and Resiliency Program. As requested by the New Hampshire Insurance Department, the program would create grants of up to $9,500 for home improvement projects to make structures more resilient to the effects of severe weather. 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
14: Not budging on Iran. I'm Lisa Lacera, Fox News. President Trump says the strikes against Iran are going very well 6 weeks in.
15: They have no navy, they have no air force, they have no anti-aircraft equipment. They have no radar. They have no nothing. They have no leaders, actually.
14: The president with a comment during a small business summit as the U.S. looks to help ships stranded in the Strait of Hormuz. The commander of U.S. forces in Iran on those efforts.
16: Admiral Brad Cooper said during a phone call with media that Operation Project Freedom is designed to get commerce flowing again.
17: The United States has assumed the risk for the international community.
16: He also listed the resources the U.S. is investing in the effort.
17: 15,000 service members to extend this defensive umbrella across the Strait of Hormuz.
16: Admiral Cooper did confirm several smaller Iranian vessels were destroyed after they fired on traffic in the strait.
14: Fox's Kevin Uretsky. The White House briefly locked down this afternoon after shots were fired near the Washington Monument on the National Mall. Secret Service Deputy Director Matt Quinn says the suspect, who has not been identified, is hospitalized after being shot by an officer.
18: At least one, we believe only one, bystander was hit by the suspect. That individual, it's a juvenile, did not sustain any life-threatening injuries, but he's also receiving treatment at the hospital.
14: Quinn says Vice President Vance's motorcade was in the area not long before the shooting, but there's no indication it was the target. Blake Lively and Justin Baldoni have agreed to end their legal battle over the production of their 2024 film It Ends With Us ahead of a planned trial over Lively's claims that Baldoni conspired with publicists to destroy her reputation after she privately accused him of sexually harassing her on set. Wall Street, the Dow lost 557, the NASDAQ minus 46. 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
24: I'm Elizabeth McDonald, and this is the Fox Business Report.
25: The Dow fell sharply while the NASDAQ and S&P 500 dropped from record levels on renewed Middle East tensions. Gushing oil prices and inflation worries are weighing on investor sentiment. Energy was the only gainer in the S&P 500 sectors. The Magnificent Seven big-cap tech stocks were mixed. However, shares of Amazon rose over 1% and hitting an all-time high and notching its third straight record close. The Dow down 557 points, the NASDAQ lower by 47, S&P 500 down 29. And shares of Palantir Tech technologies are wavering after hours. The data analytics software company reported record first quarter revenue and profit that topped analyst estimates, driven by surging sales to commercial clients and the U.S. government sector. The company also issued second quarter guidance and significantly raised its full year outlook. That's your Fox Business Report. I'm Hillary Barsky, invested in you.
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26: Fair skies this evening. Temperatures dropping back into the 40s to near 50 degrees with the breeze staying up out of the southwest overnight. That wind will only get gustier during the day on Tuesday, but it'll push temperatures well into the 70s to near 80 through the afternoon. There will be the chance of a late day shower or storm. The better chance of rain will be on Wednesday and into Wednesday night. From the Stormwatch 9 Weather Center, I'm meteorologist Kevin Skorupa.
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28: Now, here's the millennial with the mic.
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38: Somebody will ask you to say Grace.
28: Grace Curley.
39: Grace! Welcome back, everyone. This just in, Trump told Fox that Iran will be blown off the face of the earth if they attack U.S. ships in the Strait of Hormuz. This comes after the UAE says Iran launched four munitions towards the Middle Eastern country. And Trump has announced they're going to be carrying out Project Freedom, where they're guiding stranded ships from the Strait of Hormuz. And so he is now telling Iran that if they make good on any of these threats, they will be blown off the face of the earth. It's also worth mentioning...
40: This seems like we're just a very high on our power hall monitor now.
39: Yeah, it's a lot of threats, and it's a lot of, like, you're waiting to see what actually... And also what's weird is that it's...
40: They're going to see the likes of which they've never seen. How many times have we heard that?
39: But also what's weird about it, Taylor, is they're trying to convince us that they're doing these things. Like, they said that they had missile attacks on U.S. ships in the Strait of Hormuz, and they released footage of it. Like, they're trying their best to be
40: they
39: like,
40: released footage, and the footage was actually us scuttling our own ships.
39: Exactly. So they're trying to convince us, hey, you better come get us, and we're being like, we're going to come get you, but then the stuff that they're saying we have to come get them for because of the stuff they didn't actually do, and it's a video that's completely misleading, and it's propaganda. So this whole thing is really hard. Like, I just said this to Howie, I go, it's hard for me to cover it because I don't believe what they're telling us, and I don't necessarily think that anything's really going to happen as far as blowing them off the face of the earth or anything like that, because we have kind of built up to this point before, and then the next day we're hearing about, well, they're more malleable to peace talks, or, you know, they're more willing, oh, they have no cards, they're coming to the table. So if you hear frustration in my voice, it's not so much because of gas prices, which I just drove by them today, and it's over $4 where I am. The gas station I typically go to is $4.09. So that is a frustrating part of it, but it's, I'm still not on board with, like, oh, you know, this is a bad, this was a mistake because gas prices are high. I'm just getting a little bit impatient with the convoluted messaging we're getting and whether or not anything's actually coming from it and whether or not we're making moves here. I feel like the longer this goes on past the 6-week mark, which we are now well past that, the more direct and the more precise your messaging has to be. Like, the further out you get, Taylor, from this timeline, it's really kind of goes back to what I was saying earlier about the restaurants being a server. You know, people are willing. I am willing to wait. I'm willing to hear you out. I'm willing for you to make a decision that I might not like, might be hard. But if you really think it's the best choice, I'm willing to hear you out on that. But I need to know what's going on. And I understand they can't tell us everything. I get that. It's the fog of war. You don't want Iran to know exactly what we're thinking. But it is getting to a point now where, like you said, every day we're reading these headlines and you start to not know what to believe. And so I would like if our administration would come out, and I understand this is part of the negotiation tactics, but I really don't know how much you can negotiate with these people. They talk about, like, oh, the hardliners.
0: You cannot.
39: And
0: you
39: the
0: can't.
39: Moderates. The moderates you can't negotiate with. The moderates aren't moderate. They're moderate compared to, I guess, the hardliners, but that's not saying much. So every time where I used to give a lot of grace to the idea of, oh, this is all part of the negotiations, I don't really think negotiations are working. I don't really think there's a way to negotiate with these mullahs. So I would rather see, honestly, some direct action and a game plan of what they're going to do. I do think the blockade is a good idea. I think they should keep the blockade going. But I don't know if the blowing them off the face of the earth threats are working. I don't know if this is...
0: It all is that does is feel, bring them to the table again, and it buys them another couple of weeks, and they come out to a ceasefire, and then ceasefire deadline's over, and there's no deal, and then we get tough again, and then they say, okay, we'll come back to the table. It's a never-ending cycle. Something has to end the cycle. You either follow through on one of these threats, or just abandon the operation.
39: Do you not think the blockade is putting enough pressure where they're going to buckle at any time?
0: What do their finances look like? How much reserves do they have built up where they can support themselves? There's obviously not enough unrest in the country itself for them to rise up and take these guys out, or they're just under, you know, like a hostage situation like in Gaza with Hamas. But something's got to give here. You can't just keep going back and forth.
39: Like that's the part of it that I find troubling is with the blockade. It's like I appreciate the fact that they're on the brink of an economic collapse and this blockade is really putting a stranglehold on them. But I don't know if you can break people who have the mentality of... It is like a weird thing. If people are willing to die for this, I don't think anything economic or anything to do with a blockade is going to be the thing that ends this.
0: Right, and you can't have a rebellion for someone, on behalf of someone.
39: Yeah.
0: Because if they're not going to rise to the occasion, they're just not going to rise to it.
39: But I will say, this is today. And tomorrow, like, this is ever-changing, and things do change, and if we get some good news on this, that maybe there's...
0: Listen, I'm still not counting this as a forever war. It's far from
39: no.
0: that.
39: No.
0: We're not talking like 10 years. This has been just
39: word,
0: a couple of months.
39: You know what the word is that depresses me on this? If I'm just being transparent with the audience. The word that depresses me when I see the Chiron is talks. Talks. Trump feeling confident about talks with Iran. Trump talking about... The possibility of more talks with Iran. It's like the time for talking has to be over. There's no talking with these people. I wish it were different. I wish I could look at this like I've looked at so many other deals that he makes and go, oh, good, they're at the table. He's got the cards. And if anyone could do it. And by the way, if there ever was a person who could bring the mullahs into a talk and make that, I have no doubt, Taylor, that Trump is the guy. If there was ever a world in which these people were willing to sit down and make a deal and stick with it, it would be with Trump. But I don't think it's a failure on Trump's part, I just don't think it's ever going to happen. I don't think it would matter who was president, who was in there, who they were talking to. Unless you're Obama and you're giving them pallets of cash, you're unfreezing all their assets, and you're giving them exactly what they want, I don't think it matters how good of a negotiator or the art of the deal you got going. I don't think they care. So we'll see. Let's talk about Swalwell, though. We got to talk about Swalwell. This is such a crazy, crazy story. So CNN has this. It says, as Swalwell's public profile grew, more than a dozen women describe how he made them uncomfortable in private. We're going to go through this. A 19-year-old L.A. restaurant hostess was stunned to get a LinkedIn message from Eric Swalwell, a congressman she had interacted with briefly as she escorted him and his party to a table, only telling him her first name. Right there. Freak. Freakazoid. Freakazoid, and you're coming at me through LinkedIn? Major red flags. It's funny how these guys who are such
40: He found her, and she only told him her first name, and he was able to find her afterwards. Yeah, that's
39: huge weird. That's diabolical behavior. And you know what it is, Taylor? Guys like this, they've got so many different platforms that they're utilizing at all times. Like, they've got so many different channels that they're trying to creep on girls through. It's like, okay, I'm gonna go on my, you know, he's just refreshing these, like, okay, let's check the LinkedIn, let's check the LinkedIn, let's check the Snapchat, let's check the Snap, anything on Instagram, any DMs on Instagram. It's very, very strange. So a young congressional staffer said Swalwell sent her flirty messages on Snapchat after talking to her inside a Capitol Hill office and slipping his business card into her back pocket. Another young woman who connected online with Swalwell about a policy issue said he repeatedly sent her suggestive messages, offered to fly her to D.C., and even wrote her a letter of recommendation despite never meeting in person. He would Snapchat me. He'd be like, what do you want to do with your future, she recalled. And then he'd be like, what are you wearing right now? More than a dozen women who spoke with CNN described interactions with Swalwell that made them uncomfortable over the last decade. From social media messages to in-person encounters to alleged attempts by the congressman to lure them into his hotel room. Some asked not to be named out of fear of retaliation. Their accounts add a new depth to a portrait of troubling behavior by Swalwell, who dropped out of the California governor's race and resigned from Congress last month. I am skipping around here a little bit. If you want the full story, it's from CNN.
40: Has he officially resigned? Is he out? Is he done?
39: I
40: miss that?
39: I think so. Do they need to do some sort of... They love ceremonies, these people. Is there a ceremony that has to take place? Where someone has to bang a gavel?
40: Resignation ceremony.
39: Yeah. They're like the women who throw a divorce party, you know? Where it's like, everybody come to my divorce
40: You start
39: party!
40: By your hand on the Bible, and by the end you just take it off. Like, it's reverse.
39: Yeah.
40: Okay.
39: And then I show up in the background and I go, reverse! I don't know. We'll have to check in on that. But their accounts suggest that even as the Democratic rising star drew plaudits from connecting with young voters on social media, where he advocated for women and blasted President Trump for a history of sexual assault allegations, he was using the same platform to reach out to women and at times to sexually pursue them. That's putting it mildly. Sam Azari, an attorney for Swalwell. Remember this name, Taylor. Said in a statement that Swalwell categorically and unequivocally denies each and every allegation of sexual misconduct and assault that has been leveled against him. She said that Swalwell denied the accounts of some of the women who spoke to CNN and that his communications with others were routine and professional. Someone asking you what you're wearing, by the way, not routine, nor is it professional. Okay? I've been in the business world for over a decade, I would say. Nothing about that strikes me. No one's ever asked me through a text what I'm wearing. No one's ever asked me that in my business, in my career. And if anyone ever did, I would not consider that professional. She also confirmed that Swalwell had consensual relationships outside of his marriage. So this is his lawyer. He had extramarital contact with women. He's not denying that, but that's very different from engaging in non-consensual sexual misconduct. So we are confirming, and he did confirm this too, when he was like, I didn't do anything wrong. I deny all these accusations. I'm sorry to my wife. He also confirmed that there was definitely, he wasn't a faithful husband, as if we needed him to tell us that. The night after CNN reporters outlined the woman's account to Azari to seek comment, so the night after CNN reporters reach out to his lawyer for comment, without sharing any of their names, Swalwell personally sent Snapchat messages to two of the women. So CNN, I just want to walk us through this. CNN reaches out to Swalwell's lawyer, doesn't name any of these people, and just says, we have it that he was Snapchatting people inappropriately, whatever. He then, his lawyer must say to him, like, is this true? Are you Snapchatting these women inappropriately? He takes it, this dumbass takes it upon himself to go back to Snapchat to send these women messages. They didn't name them. So he just outed himself because he goes to the actual women, two of them, and says, why are you screenshotting my Snap? He asked one message. He asked one woman in a message sent around 2 a.m., according to a video she provided CNN. Whatever money he's giving this lawyer, he might as well just set it on fire. Because any lawyer would tell you, let's not go back to Snapchat. In fact, why don't we just really cover our asses here and delete the app?
40: Yeah, a lot of apps, they'll have minimum requirements for usage. Like, you've got to be 18 and over. Something like Snapchat. Once you hit 25, it's time to delete it. Dude, what are you doing? This guy's, what, 40 years old or so? And he's hitting people up on Snapchat? What, are you in high school?
39: It is weird. I do have Snapchat, but I don't really use it.
40: I got rid of that a long time ago.
39: But I'm only using it to, like, send a picture of my coffee to my friends and be like, ugh, look how much cream they put in this one. It's a very boring life I lead.
40: What was the point of that? Did they need to know that?
39: No, but, you know. It's part of what makes society function. You know? We need to know these things about each other. Some women who interacted with Swallow described him as exhibiting Jekyll and Hyde behavior. He portrayed himself as a champion of women's rights, blah, blah, blah, but he's not actually. Yeah, it's always the feminist bros with the man buns who aren't actually feminist. Always the feminist bros who are like, hey, listen, the future is female. Those are always the biggest bleep bags, okay? That's something that every woman who has half a brain knows at this point. When a guy starts lecturing you, like, hey, man, I just want a woman to be president. You're like, okay, this is a scumbag right here. This guy is one of the worst. That's just...
40: Yeah.
39: That's science. That's settled science.
40: Scream's pervert to me, yes.
39: It's so easy to put things off. I'll do that in the new year. Everyone's putting everything off these days because, especially if it has to do with yourself, you have a million things to worry about, and you oftentimes will put yourself in the back seat. Well, I don't want you to do that because, especially if it's your smile, you want it to be perfect. You want to be proud of it. I know the first thing Howie does when he comes back to Mass is that he goes to Perfect Smiles. He gets everything checked out. I also go to Perfect Smiles quite a bit. I got my Invisalign there. I've loved the process of my Invisaligns. I was actually Taylor driving into work today, and I was admiring my smile.
40: While you were driving?
39: Yeah, red lights.
40: Yeah.
39: You know, but I was like, hey, girl, it's looking straight. It's looking good. It's what I always wanted, and now it's here. And so, yes, sometimes I'm going to take a minute and go, thank you, Dr. Tam.
40: Let me see the bottom. Oh, yeah. Very nice.
39: And my jaw feels better, too. 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
39: 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We're having a lot of fun.
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39: Welcome back, everyone, to the Grace Curley Show, and thank you so much. Yeah, the national gas price right now, the average is $4.45. Oof. And, you know, in California and Massachusetts, they should suspend the gas tax, but they won't. They won't do it. Actually, I saw Adam Schiff essentially saying, like, yeah, I would be on board with that, but we need a new tax to add on to it. Forget it, then. If you're just going to take away one and add on another, you're not helping. But that's obviously the point. Now, speaking of people who don't help, Pete Buttigieg and Elizabeth Warren were at one point very excited about blocking a merger between JetBlue and Spirit Airlines, because they thought that if Spirit Airlines merge with JetBlue, it would eliminate competition between airlines. And now Spirit Airlines is dead. So it's safe. It's safe to say that you're really going crazy with the sound drops today. It's safe to say that the airlines have less competition, right? When one of the airlines goes defunct, I'm going to say not good. But I wanted to play this Pete Buttigieg cut before Taylor, because this is him talking about blocking this merger. And what they did was the DOJ stepped in and said, we're going to file a lawsuit, we're going to do all these things. And then Spirit was like, guys, we don't have any money. Are you seeing what people are? People are flying on cardboard boxes. We're asking people to fly the planes halfway through the trip. We can't afford to be in a lawsuit with the government. So they said, forget it. The merger's off. And then they went bankrupt. And then they went bankrupt again. And now they're dead. And so this was Pete Buttigieg taking a victory lap on that way back when. 2023 flashback, cut six.
9: Our department, the Department of Transportation, has generally not gotten involved in these merger cases, but that's changing today. It is so important to make sure that passengers have choices, that they have access to low fares, that they have access to competition, and yet we've seen less and less and less of that competition over the years. We are taking a step that, again, is unusual in terms of recent years, but we think is the right thing to do, supporting the DOJ's law. lawsuit, and independently using our own authorities, which are a little bit different from the DOJ, starting our own investigation and taking other actions.
39: Yeah, and a federal court sided with the DOJ, the Biden DOJ, and blocked the merger. And now... Now we're not hearing from Pete Buttigieg. He's gone quiet on this one. Today's poll question is brought to you by Local Silver Mint, located in Ware, New Hampshire. 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Taylor, what is the poll question and what are the results thus far?
0: Who comes out looking worse following the demise of Spirit Airlines? Pete Buttigieg, Sean Duffy, Elizabeth Warren, Joe Biden, or Donald Trump?
39: This could change because if Pete Buttigieg, I want to hear his excuse. I haven't heard his yet. But Elizabeth Warren went from saying, this is a Biden win for flyers, to saying, well, the judge was the one who did it, not me. And I find that to be especially slimy and really giving people the runaround. So I'm going to say Lizzie Warren.
0: 69% say Liz Warren.
39: Now, how's this for a teaser? When we come back, we are going to talk about Hooters because... I'm looking at, in the green room, there are three men that work with me in the green room right now, and two out of three of them have been to a Hooters. You know who had an event at a Hooters? Congressman Eric Swalwell.
3: Man, you should order milk.
39: We're going to talk Swalwell when we come back.
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13: Clear skies this evening. Temperatures dropping back into the 40s to near 50 degrees with the breeze staying up out of the southwest overnight. That wind will only get gustier during the day on Tuesday, but it'll push temperatures well into the 70s to near 80 through the afternoon. There will be the chance of a late day shower or storm. The better chance of rain will be on Wednesday and into Wednesday night. From the Stormwatch 9 Weather Center, I'm meteorologist Kevin Skorupa.
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39: Just wanted to mention here, Rudy Giuliani is hospitalized right now. He's in critical condition. Not a lot of details on what's going on as far as his medical problem, but things do not look good. So saying my prayers for former New York City Mayor Rudy Giuliani, obviously a very good friend of Donald J. Trump, and sad news there. Also, right now, and I had mentioned this in my teaser today, because we were talking about Spirit Airlines, we were talking about the way people travel, the price of these flights, and also the price of gas. It's the highest since 2022, which that cannot be right, because I don't remember anyone talking about gas being high in 2022. That feels like, that. Are we sure? Because in 2022, why was it that no one was talking about this? If they were that high in 2022 that right now they've just reached 2022 levels, what was it about that time that it seemed to push this off the headlines for so long? Was it because there was a sharp, Socratic, compassionate man leading the country so no one wanted to talk about this? I don't know. But it got me thinking, like, what are people doing, Taylor, for travel? Are people opting out now of flying because it's so expensive? But then again, driving is very expensive. Are people doing staycations? We got the summertime coming up. This is when a lot of people plan their big, you know, yearly trip somewhere. Do you think this is going to impact travel? And part of me thinks no, because no matter how expensive everything is, every year we hear about, like, the most people are going to be on the road. This is the most busy the airports are ever going to be. So people seem to do stuff either way.
40: Oh, airport's always going to be a hassle. I'm one of those guys that...
39: You're like Spencer Pratt in the RV.
40: So here's the compromise that my family has come to. Because we have three small kids and they all require their car seats, and now you know what carrying car seats through an airport is like, then picking them up, and strollers to boot, it is a hassle.
39: It is.
40: Two adult men are going to drive the car while loaded up with car seats and strollers and everything, so we don't have to deal with that at the airport. We're willing to drive the 18, 20 hours or so from Massachusetts to Kissimmee, Florida, and let the kids travel on the plane.
39: Oh, that's nice.
40: With the
39: wives. I like that deal. I'm gonna suggest that to my husband. I like that a lot. I think that's a good plan.
40: Yeah.
39: I would also tell people, if you're traveling through the airport with kids, I've done this before. One time I traveled with both my kids. I was by myself. And I think I said this after the fact. If someone offers to help you, like if there's a strapping guy there, if a Taylor Cormier, for example, is there and he says, "Hey, can I help you with that bag?" Here's a tip for the ladies. Say yes. see all these women who are like, no, I got it. And then you delay everyone because everyone's behind you and you got a million bags. You're not moving. Someone offers, just assume that they're offering because they actually want to help and be like, sure, why don't you take this big bag of crap and we'll all move along a lot faster. That's something I had to learn the hard way because my instinct, Taylor, was to go, no, I got it. Thanks so much, but I'm good. And then all of a sudden I had to say, maybe I should just let this guy help me. A lot of these men are walking around the airport with nothing in their hands.
40: Was anybody hurt during that interaction? Were there any hard feelings? Did anybody lose their pride?
39: No, everyone was happy.
40: It was great,
39: he felt good.
40: He treated you like a female, and you accepted his male help.
39: I didn't tell you this when this happened. Okay, so I'm standing there.
40: But equity and equality wouldn't have gotten you that interaction. I just want to point that out.
39: Oh, no, that was chivalry.
40: Right.
39: Pure and simple. And I'm a big fan of chivalry.
40: That was giving up any feminist kind of agenda and saying, I will accept help from a man.
39: Oh, my gosh. And I feel like I'm doing my part because people feel good when they're helping. You know, it's like, there you go. I'm helping you help.
40: Yeah.
39: Don't you feel good about yourself, Jerry Seinfeld, eating your turkey sandwich at the restaurant?
40: Everybody feels good.
39: Yeah, but when I was in line at the airport, and I got the stroller.
40: Dovetailing with Eric Swalwell.
39: No. That's a separate thing. Don't worry. We're putting a pin in that for now. I'm at the airport. I got my stroller. I got my two kids. And there's a guy behind me, an old man. And then there's a family behind me. Man, wife, two teenage daughters. And that guy, he's like a pretty young dad. That guy says to me, so he's now talking to me, but there's a guy in between us. Hey, when we get on the flight, would you like me to take that bag for you? I'm happy to carry it back. I'm also in the back of the plane. And I go, oh, yeah, that would be great. He goes, I can see you got your hands full. Nice thing. Nice comment. Like, I can see you got a lot going on.
40: Mm-hmm.
39: Old guy. You know how old guys are. They love to make a joke.
40: Oh, yeah.
39: Are you going to offer to help me? Said something like that.
40: Oh, God.
39: This guy did not appreciate it. He goes, she's...

0: start, you know, building pools and making their houses kind of a nice place to be so that they could hang there in the summer and not have to travel. We might see a little bit more of that. But no, we're done with the Spirit airline. I hope we've laid Spirit to rest in a way that people find appropriate. This is the end for Spirit, and 17,000 people don't have jobs now, thanks to Elizabeth Warren and Pete Buttigieg. So I just wanted to point that out. Now, coming back here to the Hooters of it all with Eric Swalwell. This is the CNN article. As Eric Swalwell's public profile grew, more than a dozen women say he made them uncomfortable in private. Azari, that is Swalwell's lawyer, says that Swalwell categorically denies being crude toward women during his college years because, I guess, when he was in college, and just think back of how he treated Brett Kavanaugh, okay? Remember this? He was one of the most vocal antagonists against Brett Kavanaugh. He was he had a quote, and we can pull it up, that where he said, if everyone's coming out and pointing at in the same direction, there's a pattern. He was really trying to imply that Brett Kavanaugh must be guilty because all these women are coming out of the woodwork. How badly did that age for him? I don't need to tell you. But also, part of the Brett Kavanaugh thing, Taylor, was his college years. Remember? Like, he was in a frat. They made jokes about, what was it called, boofing? And he tried to say, they were saying it was something sexual. Brett Kavanaugh said it's farting. So here he is, Supreme Court Justice, having to talk about making farting jokes in his yearbook in college. It was embarrassing. Well, now we have this information about Eric Swalwell. He wrote a poem in college titled Hungover from Burgundy. And it was published in a literary magazine. And it appears to allude to a chaotic hookup in a hotel room.
1: Poems, man.
0: Don't write them.
1: Don't write them. Don't read them. Stay away.
0: She chased and I ran. I chased and she ran. My anxious arm she bit. My scar is beautiful. While I screamed, she bent her lips to mine. That's Eric Swalwell. So they made a federal case out of Brett Kavanaugh saying boofing in his yearbook. And he's trying to claim that this poem, she chased and I ran, I chased and she ran. My anxious arm she bit, my scar is beautiful. While I scream, she bent her lips to mine. His lawyer is trying to claim that that's plainly a teenage metaphor about drinking, not sex. Huh. I don't believe that.
1: It was like somebody gave him a writing prompt. Write a short horror story using only 8 lines.
0: Some staffers said they were concerned about his habit of holding meetings at a Hooters restaurant. This is after he was elected to the local city council in 2010.
2: Why do I like Hooters? Well, I will give you 2 reasons. The boobs and the hot wings.
0: I hope he stops meeting at Hooters. Sherry Grevin, who later served as his district director and political director, remembered thinking at the time. Azari said that Swalwell occasionally took a meeting at a casual chain restaurant, and it was not newsworthy. I don't know. There's a lot of chain restaurants out there. It does seem like a choice. It does seem like Hooters. And I said to Taylor in the green room, I said, I have heard that the wings are good at Hooters, and you told me that's like a run.
1: That's the joke. That's the cover story.
0: It's like when people say, I read Playboy for the articles. Right. That's the same kind of thing. Okay. Well, I fell for it. I was always thinking, like, maybe
3: and
0: the wings
3: for you?
0: Are.
2: Tell me, Dana, how is your chicken breast?
0: Swalwell won his congressional race defeating a 40-year incumbent more than double his age and drew his national profile by connecting with young voters on social media. We can restore a lot of faith that people have in their democracy by opening up a little bit more, Swalwell told The Hill that year. Snapchat is a great way to do that. The news outlet's headline crowned him the Snapchat King of Congress. And he certainly was. He certainly was the Snapchat King of Congress. But Swalwell wasn't just using Snapchat to engage with constituents or promote legislation he supported, according to the woman who spoke with CNN. A former congressional staffer said Swalwell began sending her flirty messages on Snapchat after she met him in 2017 when she was a college intern. She said Swalwell first noticed her in the cloakroom of the Democratic Caucus, a private meeting area. She was looking for a job and trying to network, she said, so she was excited when Swalwell took an interest in her, but soon he made her uncomfortable. He was overly friendly with me, finding reasons to talk to me in a corner alone or touching my shoulder, hugging me a bit too long. Oof. One time, and you know what I'm going to say? You know what I'm going to say on this, Taylor? In the professional setting?
1: No hugs.
0: No hugs. Don't need it. I go to parties sometimes. I'm like, I don't think the hugs are necessary here. It's not that I think anyone's being weird, but it's just like, that's one thing from COVID. I don't mind the finger guns. I don't mind that. Hey!

0: How you doing over there? Don't you come over here. You stay over there. We're all
1: head
0: doing great.
1: Head nod is fine.
0: Head nod. Yep. We saw each other.
1: Just not going is great.
0: And Seinfeld, when Jerry talks about the double kiss, that woman who insists on kissing him, I 100% agree. Especially around the holidays. Everybody's so into the kiss on the cheek. Why? Why do we need this?
1: Somebody went in for a kiss on the cheek with me the other night. I don't even know you that well.
0: No, it feels passe. Let's do a strong handshake, if that. I don't mind a strong handshake.
1: I don't know. There's something nice about the kiss on the cheek, though. It's old school.
0: There's an occasion for it.
1: There are things, I agree, there's an occasion for it, but there are also things of Americana and American culture that we shouldn't just let slip away.
0: Here's what I'll say. We can agree and disagree on when and where. Here's a thing we agree on. The office, never necessary. Meeting with a congressional staffer that's working for you, hug. I don't forget a hug that lasts too long. How about a hug, period? It's like, why are we hugging each other? We don't need to be doing this.
1: Right.
0: That's an easy... You know what that is? That is an unforced error for most people. It's like if you're... And that's why, Taylor, you see these celebrities like Keanu Reeves, guys who have been around the block a million times. They take pictures with fans. You know what they do? Arms out.
1: The floating arms.
0: Arms out. Smart move.
1: Hand float.
0: I think that's a great idea. It's like, we don't want to leave any room for a misunderstanding here. But with Eric Swalwell, that seemed to be the point of it. So he was overly friendly. He asked for, he wrote his personal cell phone number on the back of her business card. Her mother also confirmed in an interview that the woman had told her about the interaction with Swalwell. While Swalwell never sent her overtly sexual content on Snapchat, she said he sent her flirty messages and selfies. Their interactions trailed off after she found another job. Now, his lawyer says those allegations were categorically false. Heather Purcell said she met the congressman at a TV studio during the 2016 DNC convention. Purcell, who was in her 20s and working at a political consulting firm, had grown up in Swalwell's district. When she introduced herself to Swalwell, she said, "He looked at me up and down in a way that made me feel uneasy. He asked her about herself, touched her shoulder, and wrote his personal email address on a business card he gave her." When Purcell got a new job on the Hill a few months later, she emailed Swalwell, and he responded in part by sending her his personal phone number. Purcell said she never called Swalwell and didn't interact with him again in person. "She had a gut feeling that the power dynamic did not feel right to me, that he was just trying to engage in a personal relationship when it should have been professional." As the Me Too movement focused attention on women facing harassment in the workplace, Swalwell publicly positioned himself as a champion of women. He tweeted, "Dems are cleaning house," when Al Franken resigned over his sexual misconduct claims, which really, in hindsight, they're not saying what Al Franken, you know, that he shouldn't have resigned, but in compared to what Swalwell is being accused of, that was nothing. "The most important thing we can do for the Me Too movement," he told CNN in June of 2018, "is to make sure that every woman in America is protected at her workplace." By that summer, Swalwell had become a fixture on CNN, speaking out about Trump. A former L.A. model said at a news conference and a follow-up interview with CNN around this time in July 2018 that Swalwell drugged and raped her. Her attorneys have not publicly released evidence to corroborate the alleged assault, but said they were cooperating with law enforcement in Los Angeles who were investigating the claim. Swalwell's lawyer categorically denies those allegations that he engaged in non-consensual sex with her. This is just, it goes on and on. And when we come back, I'll read you the part about the private part messages that he's sending people unsolicited. This man is just, and it is true. It's like, it's always the feminist, you know, guys who are up there. Remember he used to get up with Roe versus Wade Taylor and talk about his kids? I'm gonna find this during the break. There are these guys who... It kind of goes back to the louder he spoke of his honor, the faster we counted our spoons. It's like the more they try to convince you, I'm standing up for women. It's like you just, as a woman, you get a gut feeling, like these women are saying, that this guy is not authentic, that he's got ulterior motives. And unfortunately, it was even more gross than a lot of us thought. We'll talk about it when we come back. Stay with us.
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0: Speaking of California, we've been talking a lot about Eric Swalwell. Kamala Harris, fresh off her Snooze Fest fundraiser with that guy who fell asleep playing the saxophone, she just announced she's endorsing L.A. Mayor Karen Bass for re-election. This is great news for Spencer Pratt. This is great. Spencer Pratt is surging right now in these polls. And the only thing they have on him is, well, he technically doesn't have a residence in the area that he's running for. He has an RV, and so he's technically doesn't have a house there. Because it burnt down because of the mismanagement from Karen Bass and Gavin Newsom and all these government officials, you're kind of making his point. He doesn't have a big house there like Karen Bass because his house burnt down. And it's taking a really long time to rebuild because of the red tape and the incompetence from Karen Bass. But I'm happy that Kamala Harris is coming out and supporting her because this makes perfect sense. One incompetent person supporting another incompetent person, both epic failures in California. This sometimes the endorsements people get, I think, are more of a victory for the person running against them. Because anyone in California who's on the fence, if they hear Kamala Harris, who blew through $1 billion and wasn't able to win the presidency against Donald Trump, is endorsing Karen Bass, everything's going to start to add up. Now, I wanted to read you one more part here from this Eric Swalwell story in CNN. Two women who were quoted in CNN's previous story said that Swalwell began sending them messages on Snapchat after connecting with them on social media, including explicit messages and unsolicited nude photos and videos of himself. Another woman told CNN she received sexually tinged messages and videos from Swalwell. The congressman first messaged her on Twitter to speak about her work in recent years. This is like his big thing. He's always trying to help people. Like, oh yeah, I want to connect you to someone. He's a real networker. Over the course of several months, he would message her when he visited her city, often suggesting she visit him at his hotel, which she interpreted as him propositioning her. He also suggested he could help her with her career. She shared screen grabs of her conversations with Swalwell on CNN. And then there's another story in here of a woman, a former congressional staffer, who had a consensual sexual relationship with him over years. She said he started sending her messages on Snapchat in 20. That seems to be his preferred method of communication, Snapchat. After she left her job, they had sexual intercourse multiple times in hotels over the years, consensual. They sent each other explicit videos and photos, and Swalwell sent her nude photos of himself and videos of him masturbating. She recorded some on the Snapchat videos, which showed Swalwell's face and naked body, and showed them to CNN. So, Eric Swalwell is never going to have a political career again. And thank God for that. This man is the worst of the worst. All right, everyone, have a good Monday. Howie's coming up next. He's back in studio.
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14: Out-of-state college students can still vote in New Hampshire, but they can no longer use their student IDs to prove their identity. 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The Secretary of State's office is circulating step-by-step guidance for students in light of a new state law that forbids them from using their school IDs to register to vote or cast a ballot. The law, signed by Governor Kelly Ayotte in April, will be in effect for the state primary in September. To vote, students must be U.S. citizens and at least 18. 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If their ID does not have their local address, students can prove residency with a piece of mail showing that address. 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
16: The ceasefire holding for now. I'm Lisa Lacerra, Fox News. As the U.S. fights to move ships through the Strait of Hormuz, and the UAE says it intercepted an Iranian strike.
17: After President Trump announced this weekend that the U.S. would escort ships through the Strait of Hormuz, the U.S. military says it successfully guided two American-flagged merchant ships. The United States also denies claims Iran hit an American ship. The president says the U.S. military sank seven small Iranian boats and again prodded another ally to join the fight, posting, quote, Iran has taken some shots at unrelated nations with respect to the ship movement Project Freedom, including a South Korean cargo ship. Perhaps it's time for South Korea to come and join the mission.
16: Fox's Rich Edson at the White House. Iran's foreign minister says the events in the Strait of Hormuz make it clear there's no military solution to a political crisis. A man who was carrying a gun near the Washington Monument this afternoon who was shot by law enforcement after he opened fire on them. Secret Service Deputy Director Matt Quinn says the suspect, who has not been identified, was taken to a hospital, and a young bystander was also injured and taken to the hospital but is expected to be okay. New details after a shooting last night in Edmond, Oklahoma.
18: At least 23 people were injured, some critically, with gunshot wounds at a lakeside party. As police investigate and seek those responsible, Edmond, Oklahoma Mayor Mark Nash reassured residents despite the incident.
19: Our community remains a safe place to live, work, and raise a family.
18: Mayor Nash did not talk about the ongoing investigation. He did say gatherings without a permit, as this was said to be, can't be allowed to jeopardize safety.
19: We're already taking steps to review and strengthen park operations, permitting processes, and security measures.
18: Edmond police say they do not believe there is still a threat.
16: Fox's Grinnell Scott. 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
24: Clear skies this evening. Temperatures dropping back into the 40s to near 50 degrees with a breeze staying up out of the southwest overnight. That wind will only get gustier during the day on Tuesday, but it'll push temperatures well into the 70s to near 80 through the afternoon. There will be the chance of a late-day shower or storm. The better chance of rain will be on Wednesday and into Wednesday night. From the Stormwatch 9 Weather Center, I'm meteorologist Kevin Skorupa.
25: He's here. 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
8: Fair skies this evening. Temperatures dropping back into the 40s to near 50 degrees with the breeze staying up out of the southwest overnight. That wind will only get gustier during the day on Tuesday, but it'll push temperatures well into the 70s to near 80 through the afternoon. There will be the chance of a late day shower or storm. The better chance of rain will be on Wednesday and into Wednesday night. From the Stormwatch 9 Weather Center, I'm meteorologist Kevin Skorupa.
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10: When's the last time any of these woke right neo-fascists did a show on Mondami? I'm serious. I can't think of any. Can you, Mr. Producer? If they do, it's quick. When's the last time they did a show on Islamists slaughtering Christians in Nigeria, Sudan, Congo? We talk about this all the time. When's the last time they did a show about the IDF going into Syria to protect Christians and Druze and other minorities? When's the last time they did a show about, just recently, published reports about Hamas, the imams in Gaza, raping little boys? Raping widows and little girls, Hamas, and selling them into slavery. They don't talk about these things. They talk about each other. They interview each other. And it's a bad habit for other podcasters out there who tend to be doing the same thing. You're going to be a blip in history. You're not even going to be a footnote to a footnote to a footnote in history, because nobody's going to care. Nobody. We're losing our country, ladies and gentlemen, to the Marxist Islamists and the woke Reich. We're losing it. And people are not fighting back. They're not pushing back. Some are, but not enough. Some are, but not enough. That's the truth. Donald Trump hasn't changed. I played for you right on this program, September 9th, 2015, what presidential candidate Trump said about the Iran deal. Iran's not going to get any nukes, period. He said it over and over and over again. I've now posted that twice. It's as if it doesn't exist, but it does exist. That's been the position of Donald Trump, the Republican Party, the conservative movement, and the Tea Party from the beginning. This isolationist crap from Joe Rogan and Theo, whatever the hell that other one's name is, and the Vulgarians, the rest of them, that's never been Trump's position. That's never been our position, ever. That's Iran's position. That's the enemy's position. That's the position of Bernie Sanders, a Stalinist. It's not our position. It's never been our position. And yet they make it, oh, Trump violated his promise. No, he didn't. He's standing up for what he said. And as president, he's doing something about it. When you really look at it, who are these people? Who's Joe Rogan? He said nobody. What's the other guy's name? Theo, do you know his last name, Rich? Theo Vaughn. What the hell is that guy? What a punk. Another comedian. Tucker Carlson got his ass fired. I can go right down the list. Right down the list. If it wasn't for podcasting, which, you know what a podcast is, Mr. Producer, in America? You simply have a microphone and a box and a camera, and you talk, right? Isn't that pretty much it, Rich? Incredible invention. People started podcasting really at the earliest, in the early 2000s. Then it became increasingly popularized, then commercialized, and now it's monetized, really, with foreign bots, foreign governments, foreign listeners and viewers. Americans are too smart for Tucker Carlson. They're too smart for all these clowns who couldn't make it in broadcasting. They couldn't make it. They're either fired or they're let go, they're controversial, they're disgruntled. Who knows? Look at this guy Fuentes. He could never make it. He's got a microphone. Same damn thing. He might as well wear a white sheet. Or put a Nazi uniform on. He can't grow the Hitler mustache. He's stuck. He's stuck in

0: Because birds of a feather, that's why. Birds of a feather. When's the last time they trashed AOC? Or Bernie Sanders? When's the last time they showed concern in Texas for what's taking place there with the jihadist Islamists? When's the first time? There's a lot to talk about. There's a great deal threatening our country, enemies from within. But they're trashing the president and the state of Israel. State of Israel? The president? I'll be right back.
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0: A shaky ceasefire is holding. I'm Lisa Lacera, Fox News. Even after Iran fired on two U.S. ships and targeted the UAE with missiles, bombs, and fast boats.
1: CENTCOM Commander Admiral Brad Cooper said the U.S. military defended two U.S. commercial vessels as they crossed through the Strait of Hormuz from incoming Iranian cruise missiles and drones. Apache gunship helicopters blew up six Iranian fast boats threatening those ships. The conflict entered a new phase today with the U.S. military beginning a new operation to break Iran's attempted blockade of the strait, opening a safe passage lane near Oman, while still enforcing a blockade of any tankers and ships leaving Iran's ports. The clock is ticking on Iranian oil storage as crude piles up on tankers and at export hubs like Iran's Karg Island.
0: Fox's Jennifer Griffin. There's been little progress in negotiations with Iran, calling for the U.S. ending its blockade, withdrawing forces from the region, and ceasing of hostilities, including Israel's operations in Lebanon. The U.S. Supreme Court is allowing its recent ruling in the Louisiana gerrymandering case to take effect ahead of schedule as Republicans in that state pursue new congressional maps. A federal judge apologizes to Cole Allen, the man accused of attempting to assassinate President Trump at the White House correspondents' dinner.
2: Magistrate Judge Zia Faruqi told Allen he would get him the Bible that he's been requesting. Faruqi acknowledged it is a high-profile case, but maintains Allen should not be in solitary confinement.
0: Fox's Mike Emanuel in Washington. Allen was initially put into solitary confinement because he was on suicide watch. The Secret Service says an officer shot and wounded a man who opened fire on them this afternoon near the Washington Monument. The Secret Service says a child was also wounded and taken to the hospital. America's listening to Fox News.
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